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2: Closing arguments may begin Monday in Massachusetts in the trial of Lindsay Clancy, who strangled and killed her three young children.
3: The defense has argued Clancy was in the throes of postpartum psychosis. On Friday, the defense rested its case shortly after calling one of their experts to the stand, Dr. Philip Resnick. Resnick testified that Clancy, in a psychotic state, believed she was doing what was best for her children and thought they would be better off in heaven. Prosecutors argue Clancy killed her children deliberately. The state's rebuttal witness, Dr. Avram Mack, testified that he found no evidence of psychosis and thought Clancy seemed to know the difference between right and wrong.
2: Fox's C.B. Cotton reporting. President Trump reacting to Canada's plan to impose reciprocal tariffs on the U.S. The U.S. announced 50% tariffs on $20 billion of Canadian goods after talks collapsed.
4: The products affected range from wine to hockey sticks to cement. The president has accused Canada of unfair trading practices for some U.S. products like cars, alcohol, and cheese, limiting American access to these markets. President Trump saying on Truth Social, Canada wants the benefits of being a state without being one. They've also charged our great farmers for many years, massive amounts of tariffs, no more. But Canadian Prime Minister Mark Carney says the U.S. had asked for too much and offered too little. He says the U.S. had proposed measures restricting Canada's ability to have trade deals with other countries, which he says was unacceptable.
2: Fox's Madeline Rivera. Tropical storm Moke is starting to drench Hawaii with potentially more than a foot of rain, 7 days after 4 feet of rain on the Big Island from Lala. Lala tore up roads and knocked out power. More than 6,000 residents remain in the dark. A flood watch is in effect for the Big Island of Hawaii. Forecasters say more storms are expected in the coming months because of this year's El Nino. Not good news for Hawaii. I'm Ann Carrick, and this is Fox News.
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6: Partly cloudy skies will slip back into the mid-60s. That's a few degrees below average. That is nice to say below average. Now for our Monday, upper 80s is average. That's where we're headed. Partly sunny, 87. And then cool Monday night, partly cloudy and 63. Tuesday, mostly sunny, high of 89 degrees. I'm Jeff Eno from the Weather Channel.
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1: Oh, girl, the world is on fire, and we're about to roast some radio marshmallows on that blaze. 888-788-9910. Big Wednesday episode of Fox Across America with Jimmy Failla, a man who takes the issues of the day seriously, does not take himself seriously at all. You are all welcome. It's a good old-fashioned talk show. Tiffany Smiley is going to be here from the great state of Washington. So if anybody's looking to score some cheap fentanyl, I got your hook up in this hour. 888-788-9910. You know the deal. You could be a Republican on this show or a Democrat. You could be a Libertarian or an Independent. None of it matters to us. Just do not be a bang. Here we go. Back in action. So we start here on a show that, you know, kind of prides itself on focusing on what matters. Meaning, does this affect you? That's always the question we ask. Because a lot of the things we talk about in the media don't affect you. Like, you know, the reflecting pool. They spent like weeks on the reflecting pool. Well, here's a newsflash going to knock your nuts off. The reflecting pool does not affect you. The ballroom. Does the ballroom affect your quality of life here in this country?
2: Not even close.
1: Okay, the ballroom is being paid for by private donors. Okay, the reflecting pool. It's a $13 million contract Democrats got up in arms about. Do you know Barack Obama spent $43 million on the reflecting pool? And that pool needs fixing.
3: I don't see you doing any better in the booty department.
1: So again, the media is not mad that Obama blew $43 million on a reflecting pool and it needs repairs. They're mad that Trump is spending $13 million to fix it.
4: The media is a bunch of losers.
1: But again, we haven't spent the summer covering it because it doesn't affect you. Okay, crime affects you. We're sitting on the lowest recorded murder rate in 90 years. That's a big damn deal for you and your family. Okay, the Trump tax cuts, obviously a huge deal economically. The fact that prescription drug prices have fallen for the first time in 60 years, that matters. Trump savings accounts for little kids, that stuff matters. But most of what we're talking about in politics does not. You know, if someone's telling you about how we're a racist country, it's so embarrassing because, yeah, we're so racist that minorities are moving here from all over the world to build a better life for themselves and their families. Okay, modern day racism is not Democrats calling you, a Republican, a racist. It's Democrats reaching out to black people and saying, vote for us because those Republicans want you to get voter ID and you're not smart enough to do that.
4: What the hell did you just say?
1: That's the modern racism. It's the condescension towards minorities that has led a lot of woke white people to cater towards socialism. Like, you think of the people who voted for Zora Mamdani in New York, 90% of them were Ivy League educated white kids. White kids who decided they know what the minorities need. No, what they need is a government handout. They can't do it themselves. Okay, and that's so much of the current scam. Okay, here's John Ossoff. He's talking in Georgia about how we should be, you know, living in a world where we don't have to discuss whether or not a white nationalist belongs in the Senate. Who's the white nat? It's so embarrassing. Listen to this, clip 16.
5: Look, I think in a way, it's tragic that here in Georgia in the year 2026, in some ways, one of the central questions of the U.S. Senate race is whether white nationalism belongs in the United States Senate.
1: White nationalism belongs in the United States. So he's suggesting Collins is a white nationalist? It's so embarrassing. And why is he a white nationalist, you guys? Because he supports Donald Trump's border policies of securing the border, deporting the migrants, and cracking down on any companies who hire them. If that makes him a white nationalist, do you know who else is a white nationalist? Barack Obama. Here is Obama running for president on what John Ossoff now says are white nationalist policies. Clip 28.
6: One of the central components of immigration reform is enforcement, and this bill contains a number of important provisions to beef up border security. But that's not enough. Real enforcement also means drying up the pool of jobs that encourages illegal immigration, and that can only happen if employers don't hire illegal workers. Unfortunately, our current employer enforcement system does little to nothing to deter illegal immigrants from finding work.
1: Okay, so that's Barack Obama, okay? saying strict border enforcement, aggressive deportations, crackdown on every company that hires an illegal immigrant. According to John Ossoff, that makes him a white nationalist. Is anyone calling Obama a white nationalist?
7: The answer would be no.
1: No, he would be a half-white nationalist if we were going to be clear. But the point is, this is all pretend stuff. Calling someone racist in this day and age does not affect you. The card has been bastardized beyond all recognition, and it just doesn't carry weight anymore because everybody sees through the lazy grift.
4: Democrats just call everyone racist so they go along with their stupid ideas.
1: One of the reasons socialists are gaining traction, this is real. I said this morning on DBO, if you're listening, on DBO to Scotty Inez, is to the credit of the Democrat socialist, as dumb as we think their ideas are, they're showing up with ideas. Hey, we'll tax the rich, give you free stuff. And that may not be feasible. The rich people may take their money elsewhere. Socialism has failed in every country in the world. But they're still giving you an offer. Okay, the current crop of Democrats for the last 10 years, John Ossoff is one of them, has literally ran on Trump is Hitler. Trump is Hitler, you got to elect us because Trump is Hitler. We got to stop Hitler. Okay, but if you need to put food on your table, stopping pretend Hitler doesn't help you do it. You know, if you need to get your kid on an education, you certainly don't want them an education from people who can't tell the difference between Donald Trump and the man Adolf Hitler who killed 6 million people. But that is so much of what modern politics has become. Label your opponent. Trash your opponent as the devil. By default, this is an old Hollywood screenwriting trick. If you make the villain bad enough, people learn to root for your air quote hero. But in the modern politics, there aren't a lot of heroes out there if you're running on things like we're really racist. Florida, David Jolly. I could play this clip 100 times today. So David Jolly is, of course, the Democratic nominee who's about to get his ass handed to him by Byron Donalds. Well, how do I know that? Because in Florida, where everybody in the world is moving because there's less tax, there's less regulation, you have more freedom, you don't have a bureaucratic boot of government cracking every small business before it can even open. David Jolly's appeal last night in his big victory speech was that Republicans rolled Florida backwards in the last 8 years on race. That's the claim. We're going backwards on race, he says, as the Republicans nominate a black man. I mean, dude. Here it is, clip four.
8: Whether your foundations are rooted in faith or Jefferson's natural rights of man, what we know is everybody deserves the economic liberty and the personal liberty that was at the foundation of the start of the nation. We got so much wrong. We got so much wrong at the beginning. People of color were three-fifths of a person. Women did not have economic or legal rights. But that arc of history bent towards progress. That arc has bent backwards in the last 8 years.
9: You ought to be ashamed of yourself.
1: That arc has bent backwards in the last 8 years.
10: That is a fact check false.
1: There's a black man on the top of the ticket. You may not know that if you're a liberal because you pretend black conservatives don't exist. But understand that Trump became president because black men voted for him in record numbers. Highest level of black support since Gerald Ford in 1976. Why? Because a lot of people see that through the charade. How many times have I played this Charles Barkley clip, which dates back to the Biden administration, on why Democrats were losing black votes?
11: The reason I think the Democratic Party and Mr. Biden, President Biden, is losing black votes is they only care about black people every 4 years. They come into our neighborhoods and say, we're going to make stuff better. We're going to do this, do this, do this. And then finally, us black people are like, you know, man, other than my ability to dunk a basketball, all my neighborhoods are still the same. Our schools are still the same. And that's why I think black people are leaving disappointed in the Democratic Party, because I ain't going to lie. I voted Democratic every time just because I thought it was going to help black people and poor people. Because black people and poor white people, they're in the same boat.
12: Do you have a problem figuring out whether you're for me or Trump and you ain't black?
1: Okay. Apparently Charles Barkley no longer black. Joe Biden has revoked his card. I played this clip for you yesterday. John Fugelsang's a terrible comedian. Just like a really smarmy guy who hates himself. So he's fashioned his brand around taking condescending approaches to debating conservatives. That's what he does. He talks down to people. You know, it's like an everyman. But he's very pretty. And from time to time, they book him on MSNBC and CNN just to remind themselves why he never made it in television. I was once on a stand-up show with him. One of the funniest nights of my life. I was doing a political benefit at Stand Up New York. And it was a good crowd, and I had a great set, and then he had to go on after me and just died. Like, but he bombed to the point that I didn't enjoy it. But I actually genuinely felt bad for him. I'm too nice of a person, so I wind up feeling bad. But the reality is, after hearing him talk about Byron Donalds on MSNBC the other night, I was like, oh, God, this guy deserves all the self-hatred he has for himself. Listen to him describing Byron Donalds, and I want you to pick up on something. Okay, Fugelsang, all of these woke left pundits. Okay, want you to believe they're the champion of the minority community. We're the ones that have the real relationship here. But when a black conservative shows up, like, do you remember when Tim Scott gave the rebuttal to the State of the Union address and the old Twitter management let the term Uncle Tim trend for 12 hours? They decided he was the racist, he was the sellout. You know, as the guy whose grandfather was literally picking cotton. Okay, he became the first black American elected to both houses of Congress. He was in the House, then he was in the Senate. His grandfather was a slave picking cotton. Okay, and he famously talks about that in the evolution of the Southern heart. But anyway, when he gets up there as a conservative, every racist name the Democrats had in their own Dixiecrat playbook comes right back to the surface. So here's Fugelsang calling Byron Donalds a drug dealer. He looks like the guy who sells you drugs, then arrests you for buying them. I don't even know what he's going for. I don't know that he does. But this is supposed to be comedy, what you're listening to right here. Here it is, clip 15.
7: A lot will depend on who the Republicans pick, I think.
13: Well, who's the good one?
7: As a comedian or as a civic society? It's hard to say. I mean, Byron Donalds is like the guy you'd buy weed from and then watch him put other men in jail for selling weed, isn't he? So there's that. David Jolly gets to come out there and say, I'm not a radical. I was a Republican. And then I looked around and saw what was going on. Their entire MO is selling the Democratic Party as communist, radical, groomer, transgender, lunatic. And by having a former Republican there, that will help in ways that having someone on the left wouldn't. It's all going to come down to which unqualified clown the Republicans pick for their nominee.
1: Oh, God. Poor John Fugelsang.
14: You do that again and I'll break every bone in your body.
1: No, you don't threaten violence. The penalty for being John Fugelsang is you got to be John Fugelsang. You know, and when he tells you things like that, it's so embarrassing. Byron Donalds looks like the guy who sells you drugs and then locks you up, brags about people selling drugs, doesn't he? What are you saying? He looks like Kamala Harris? Because Kamala Harris famously bragged about throwing black men in jail for smoking weed and then claimed that she smoked weed in college while listening to Tupac and Biggie. There's only one small problem. Neither Tupac or Biggie had recorded a single solitary track of music back when Kamala Harris was in college in the 1980s.
15: She is a fraud, a phony, a woman without a moral core, a regular two-faced, mealy-mouthed politician who swings with the wind.
1: But the point is, when every one of these people gets out there on TV and asks you to bake a characterization of a political position on their fictitious depiction of a character. Okay, there's no deliverable. Like, it goes back to the Biden thing in 2020 when Biden said it was a battle for the soul of our nation. I used to get on the radio every day and be like, what does that mean? Like, what do I get if we win the battle for the soul of our nation? You know what I'm saying? Lower taxes? Nope. They went up. Lower crime? Nope. Went through the roof. Lower gas? Uh-uh. Better schools? Nah, they got shut down. Okay. Every single one of these sweeping generalizations is an ask for nothing. Vote for us. There's no deliverable. Like, do you remember protecting democracy in 2024? Democracy's on the ballot. We're protecting democracy, they said, as they arrested their political opponent, indicted him 96 times. We're protecting democracy, as they replaced Joe Biden on the ticket and didn't give voters a say. You don't understand. We're just protecting democracy over here by not, we're protecting it from you, meaning you're not allowed into the friggin' democracy. That's who we're dealing with. So we try to get on the air and cover stuff that matters. In the very next segment, you will hear something that actually matters, like good old fashioned. Do you remember Substance? There's still just a little bit left if you stick around.
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17: 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Yeah.
16: 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He can profile. Yeah. He can woo the lady. And last but not least,
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21: I'm Ann Carrick. 42,000 people ordered to evacuate as the Hawk Fire approaches Reno, Nevada. The blaze growing rapidly Saturday night. Washoe County Sheriff Darren Ballum.
22: Those that have big animals, that's been one big question. Out at Ironwood and Palomino, there is 100 stalls that are ready right now. So if you have large animals, that is a place that can take those.
21: Investigators say the fire was human started, not natural. Nevada Governor Joe Lombardo declared a state of emergency for the county. Kyle Kirkwood wins the first Freedom 250 Grand Prix on the streets of Washington, D.C., and talks to Fox Sports.
23: It's definitely the place to win, and I don't know if we're ever going to get another chance at this. I hope we do. I hope we do. This was awesome, but this was what a dream come true.
21: The IndyCar race kicked off with a presidential lap in the Beast. 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
29: Chances for some rain coming back by Wednesday, and then a decent shot at the wet stuff coming for Thursday. Finishing the weekend, partly cloudy, running back to the mid-60s. Monday, partly sunny, high of 87. Monday night, partly cloudy, low 63. Tuesday will be mostly sunny, headed up to 89, upper 80s again for our Wednesday. I'm Jeff Eno from the Weather Channel.
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1: Wow, I love this story. Fox Across America with Jimmy Fallon. So a polling firm, if you didn't catch this, do you remember in the run-up to last week's Wisconsin primaries, all of the polls had Francesca Hong winning by 20-plus points, only to watch her lose?
3: What in the wide, wide world of sports is going on here?
1: Remember, I read you the story, and keep it in mind for the duration of the midterms. So a polling firm that was showing Francesca Hong with a 23-point lead over David Crowley in Wisconsin, they've shut down and admitted that their whole operation was fake. Okay.
4: That's not right.
1: Here's their statement. Median Strategies polling discontinued. Median Strategies has concluded its polling project and will not publish additional polls. All previously published polling releases have been withdrawn and should not be cited or treated as genuine polling data. Median Strategies was created as a short-term social experiment examining how purported polling information could enter and spread through the political information ecosystem without independent verification. Thank you for understanding. So they literally admitted that they made up fake polls just to see news outlets, specifically liberal ones, spread them with zero verification.
5: Journalism in this country is dead and buried.
1: Why does that matter? Because it means that's exactly what they're doing in Texas, where they're like, James Tallarico, the vegan who said God was non-binary. That guy. No, he's winning. You don't understand. He's running away with it somewhere over there in Texas.
3: You're not telling me the truth.
1: Okay, and you get the same, see the same thing with socialist polls in Florida. And you're going to see the same thing with some of these socialist polls out in Michigan. Like Abdul Al-Sayed is losing to Mike Rogers right now. But believe me, the tone of the media coverage is going to change. Why? Because these socialist outlets are going to fund a lot of polls to convince you their guy is winning. Why do they do that, Jimmy, if it's a lie? Because polls do not exist in the modern era to report opinion. They exist to shape opinion. Everybody loves a winner. They want to vote for the guy they think is going to win. So if they see polling, oh, I know the socialism stuff sounded crazy, but the guy's winning. Turns out he's better than the other guy. Did you see the poll? So Francesca Hong, who said she had spent 2 months in a mental institution for cutting herself, the woman who said she wanted to ban Thanksgiving, defund the police, and abolish prisons, was supposedly winning by 23 points. But everybody in the media that cited that, wow, she's winning big. She's up 20 in the average. Okay, they were citing a fake poll. And as Median Strategies flat out admits, there was zero independent verification to anything they published.
4: That's why I don't read the newspaper, because it's garbage.
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29: From ABC News, I'm Wayne Cabot. A fire investigation has led to a gruesome discovery, a quintuple homicide in Washington County, Oregon.
6: While they were on scene, they discovered human remains, and they called for law enforcement to come take over the investigation.
29: Detective Shannon Wild reporting 5 deceased individuals, multiple deceased domesticated animals, no one caught. She's telling residents, lock their doors. Burning 20 square miles in less than a day, the Hawk Fire outside Reno has consumed buildings and forced 90,000 people to evacuate. Chief Richard Edwards saying with the fire 0% contained, all they can do is pray.
8: My thoughts and prayers go out to everyone that's been displaced through this incident or those that have lost their home in this disaster.
29: They say a human caused the fire. A Texas congressman is demanding DHS release a 5-year-old boy detained by ICE on his way to a soccer game. This is ABC News.
7: A lot of horsepower roaring on the streets of the Capitol for the first time. The Freedom 250 Grand Prix. President Trump waved at the green flag after checking out the route.
9: I got a chance to speak with IndyCar President Doug Bowles, telling me that, look, I mean, this is a race that they put together in a really short amount of time. They got the call about this in February. Fast forward, it's August, and this track has already come together. This is something that usually takes a couple of years to do.
7: ABC's Alex Prochet. Former Vice President Mike Pence attended Independence Day in Ukraine today, 35 years after it broke away from the Soviet Union.
10: It is in the vital national interest of the United States of America to continue to provide Ukraine with the support they need to defeat and repel the Russian invasion.
7: Which happened more than 4 years ago, and the war rages on. Wayne Cabot, ABC News.
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16: 1 in 4 Gen Z investors actually consider sports betting as part of their deliberate ongoing component of their long-term financial plans.
13: And Bloomberg's Zija Song says more than half of 20-somethings have moved money earmarked for investing into sports bets in the last year. That's according to an online survey from the personal finance platform Betterment.
16: This really is related to how fast sports betting industry has grown.
13: A nearly $17 billion industry, according to the American Gaming Association. Song says at least 95% of sports bets aren't profitable long term, and even the Sports Betting Alliance, which includes FanDuel and DraftKings, says it's entertainment, not an investment or wealth building strategy. 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
30: You need to talk to people that lived under, you know, the promises of socialism. 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

0: I'm just going to let you keep talking. We're on the air. It is Fox Across America with Jimmy Failla. You have the highest security clearance anywhere in media on the show. I tell the audience everything. Sometimes I even let them listen in while my upcoming guests are talking to me about fashion. Joining us now, all the way from the great state of Washington, she'd make a triumphant return to the show. You can see her on Outnumbered tomorrow. Is that true? You'll be on the curvy couch
1: I'm on the curvy couch.
0: Tiffany Smiley back on the show and the crowd goes wild. Hey, girl.
1: Hey.
0: So we're actually having parent talk.
1: I know.
0: You know what's funny? On the air, okay, if people listen to our interviews, they think we're like out of control.
1: Yeah.
0: That was actually a really boring conversation off the air. Our Hide My conversation was about how both of our kids are leaving for college. You just dropped your son off.
1: Yes.
0: Lincoln's leaving next week.
1: Yes.
0: You know, normally you hear Hot Mike. People are talking about partying or drugs or God knows what. Not us, Smiley. That might have been my worst Hot Mike moment ever. But it's good to see you.
1: Good to be here, always.
0: Well, last time I was on a Hot Mike, it was the White House Correspondents' Dinner, and I was lamenting the lack of security. I famously said, we might as well have a doorstop and a scarecrow out there. And wouldn't you know it, a guy ran through with a gun. Apparently somebody agreed with me
1: and then ran in to
0: prove his point. There it is.
1: We were watching on TV.
0: That's so silly.
1: We're like, where's Jimmy?
0: Jimmy will be back. Jimmy was spooning 3 Guatemalan women. Did you know that story?
1: Oh, really?
0: All right, America, let's have this conversation. So at the White House Correspondents' Dinner, okay?
1: Yeah.
0: Because we had filmed all the red carpet footage, and then my show was supposed to go live from 9 to midnight with people dropping in and doing hits, okay? 5 minutes before the live broadcast, it was about, this is not true, 20 minutes before the live broadcast, I had a window to walk into the room. I was going to say hello to the president, say hello to the Fox people, then go back out to the red carpet. Yes. That's when the shooting happened. So my immediate instinct was I do need to get back to the camera to host the show, or at least toss to whoever's hosting the show, because they're not having me on to make balloon animals for 3 hours once the shots are fired. And I'm aware of this. Okay. So I attempt to leave the ballroom. There are about 100 guns pointed at me with scopes on them and flashlights because it's Secret Service. They've secured the room.
1: Yeah, and you're like, it's not me.
0: And they're like, get on the ground, right? But it's so fierce, naturally, that these 3 tiny Guatemalan waitresses who had witnessed this just immediately began crying because they were scared. So I was holding these tiny women in my arms.
1: Aww.
0: And to be clear, I'd fantasized about ending my night with 3 tiny Guatemalan women in my arms. I just
1: Your
0: didn't understand.
1: Dreams were coming true.
0: I didn't know the circle. I know. I owe the shooter a couple of bucks. I mean, he really sped the plow on this one, if you will. But there I was, like, holding these little women. It was really adorable. And they all fit in my arms. And it was a really sweet story. But I never made it to the TV set.
1: I don't think you'll ever be able to hold me. I'm not a little woman.
0: Yeah, well, that sounds like a challenge. Tiffany, there's always some kind of unconventional challenge when you're on this show. Tiffany Smiley's here. She needs a hug. Sometimes they come on, they want to talk about the elections. I didn't realize I was just chaperoning a breakdown today.
1: Yes.
0: There's always a different assignment when you're on the show.
1: Never know.
0: Today's is very unique. So you're back here on the East Coast, which is exciting. What we were reacting to is like primary stuff. Florida ran.
1: Oh,
0: nominated a couple socialists. It's a weird one in Florida because they have a lot of Cubans who fled socialism.
1: Right, right. But I think there's a lot of transplants there too. Mm-hmm. You know, it's funny, not funny, this DSA takeover that's happening. And you know, pundits are saying, oh, it's just in these pockets around the country. Well, it just happened in Florida, which is very, very, I mean, it used to be a swing state, a more purple state. Like in the 90s, the legislature was Democrat.
0: Yep.
1: Crime was up and you never knew where the state was going to go. But now it's safe to say it's a very, very red state.
0: Yeah, it's not a swing state.
1: It's not a swing state. Mm-hmm. And a full-on Democrat socialist just won the Senate.
0: I know, but imagine, or at least the nominee.
1: The nominee for the Democrats.
0: Smiley. Yes, but imagine that. Like, imagine at the end of the OJ chase.
1: Yeah.
0: If you leaned into your single friend and you're like, you know, that guy in the Broncos single. You're like, no, he killed his wife. You know, he's on the market, technically speaking. You're
1: give
0: like, what
1: him
0: are you
1: a
0: doing?
1: Shot.
0: That is what they're doing.
1: Yes.
0: If you just fled, imagine, okay, because these are real stories. People flee Cuba on like inner tubes, a fence.
1: Oh, yeah.
0: So imagine you flee Cuba on a fence, right? You paddle through shark-infested waters. You make it 90 miles in the dead of night to the shores of Miami. And the first thing you see on a TV you're walking past is that a socialist. Do you get back on the fence?
1: Like, well, I don't think it's them necessarily voting for
0: candidates. But no. I'm just saying that could be in power at the place you just showed up to. That's what I mean.
1: Yes, very real.
0: Yeah.
1: It's actually, you know, a year ago, I remember thinking with the Mamdani election, oh, there's no way. And I'm like, oh, Mamdani's here. And now Mamdani's not just the mayor of New York City. Now he's sort of the kingmaker of the Democrat Party. He's endorsing these DSA candidates that are winning congressional seats. And it's in Colorado. It's in Michigan. It's in California. Where does it stop?
0: I know that's the thing. We're talking to the great Tiffany Smiling. She's all dressed up for this one. And
1: she actually did get a Saturday night fancy.
0: That is a very Saturday night fancy. Saturday night, assuming she gets paid in singles wherever she happens to be working. Tiffany Smiley's here. Get some greenery for the scenery, fellas. She's up next on the main stage. I'm kidding. Stop it. So hold on a second here, though. But you make that, that is the point of like, where does it stop? And I think honestly, what it will take in the midterms is this stuff right now has not been subjected to statewide scrutiny.
1: You know, you're right.
0: Like Mamdani won a New York City race in a low turnout primary against Andrew Cuomo, who had a lot of baggage. And Curtis Sliwa, who's a nice guy. I'm on radio with him at WOR. He hosts the morning show. I like him a lot. But he's been in New York for about 40 years. He's more of a cartoon character than a serious entity. And it's not because he's not a serious person. He's not invested in the community. But there is a fatigue. And if you're going up against a new thing.
1: In a low turnout election. Yes.
0: You know, the new thing has a momentum you don't have. Most of the people who could have saved New York from Mamdani are already living in Florida.
1: Yes, they left. They left during COVID.
0: Yeah.
1: And they sort of saw the writing on the wall, maybe with some of the policies that, that were coming down that are just destructive to everyday life, really, at this point. But I always say, you know, I don't care who you are. You have to be invested in this country politically today.
0: Yeah.
1: You have to vote. You have to be aware. You have to know who you're voting for, too.
0: Yeah, I mean,
1: you can't just follow TikTok and go off of that.
0: If you just follow TikTok, you're just trying to free Palestine at this point. There's nothing else going on.
1: So, and get free healthcare and get, you know, free grocery stores and free buses.
0: Just give me stuff.
1: Just give it to me.
0: So let's have, oh, God, if I had a nickel for every time Tiffany Smiley said that, I'm kidding. Stop it. So hold on. That was a sound bite. So let's talk about it, girlfriend. We have kids going to college, both you and I. Did you see the Penn State story?
1: Yes. And then the Penn State story comes out and I'm alone in a hotel room and just took my oldest baby to college.
0: But
1: and I
0: to
1: wanted
0: Penn
1: to call
0: State.
1: Him and say, be careful. So he's going through Rush. He decided to go through Rush and he's very vague. He said he was going to a bagel party at 6 p.m. I'm like, what's a...
0: Yeah.
1: Am I out of the loop?
0: I don't know. That sounds... I'm going to do some research because that sounds like a euphemism.
1: Bagel party? I'm like, serving bagels at 6 p.m.?
0: In the evening?
1: Yeah.
0: There's something shaky going on there. There's something shaky going on there.
1: Then the Penn State story comes out and I'm like, hey, you got to be careful.
0: Yeah, you do. But the Penn State story is crazy because they were running like basically almost an interstate. They were running an interstate drug trafficking ring. There was big money flying around and stuff like that. And, you know, obviously people were getting paid to deal the drugs, you know, and this thing kind of blew up because they were doing it above board on Venmo. And the kid was getting Venmo payments. And I just want to stop, okay? Because we disparage where I went to college. Where we go, Jimmy went to community college, blah, blah,
1: blah.
0: Yeah,
1: that's cool.
0: My community college buddies would, many of whom were dealing drugs, knew better than to put it on Venmo.
1: Yes.
0: The point I'm trying to make is there's a better quality of education at the lower level schools. You know, you never hear of a massive drug ring at Nassau Community College. No way. Because if they are dealing it, they're smart enough to know how to deal it.
1: Right. Well, it sounds like there was maybe a parent or two involved.
0: The dad was involved. One of them was a lawyer
1: helping
0: in Pittsburgh.
1: They were
0: listening on WJAS and Beaver County Radio. And yeah, they had somebody directing this just the same as you would some type of, you know, narco syndicate. You know what I mean?
1: Mm-hmm.
0: But the point is they got busted.
1: Yeah.
0: So, I mean, what does that do to the fall party season? And they got a new guy to come in now.
1: They're done.
0: That is crazy, though.
1: Yeah, it is.
0: We're talking to Tiffany Smiley. We're trying to get our hands on some of that sweet Penn State money. I'm kidding. I mean, it's not the worst. It's not the worst thing that happened at Penn State involving kids.
1: But if they could channel it into maybe business school or entrepreneurship, they obviously have the skills to be incredible entrepreneurs and think outside the box.
0: Talented,
1: just make it legal.
0: Talented people.
1: Help people out. Don't harm them.
0: Yeah, I mean, that's part of the problem, too. Yeah. It's like, in this day and age, I talk to Lincoln about this all the time.
1: Yeah.
0: Like, you can't, it's not the 80s. Like, I didn't grow up doing cocaine, but I grew up around a lot of people who did, and none of them died because there was no fentanyl.
1: Yes.
0: Yeah, I was drinking.
1: Yep.
0: I had a lot of potheads around me, but I was a beer guy. Yeah. I grew up, my dad was a cop. All his buddies drank beer. You wanted to grow up and have a cold one, and I drank beer. I mean, where I grew up in Levittown, we were drinking beer in like sixth grade. Yeah. Like, for real. I mean,
1: Boone's Farm.
0: You have Boone's Farm. But you said your mom drank that when she was pregnant with you for the whole 9 months, which I thought was interesting, and you turned out fine enough.
1: I'm okay. I'm smart.
0: Okay. Air quotes okay on that one. But the point is, we're not living in that moment.
1: Right.
0: But, you know, at the college level, I guess we are, because people are still doing everything. And I wonder if we're naive as parents, you know, because you want to believe that society's cleaning up its act, you know, because there's so much of like, there's this weird thing. I've been talking about this a lot lately. Because we're in this age of Instagram where everybody is looks conscious, self-care has really become a big thing. Mm-hmm. And there are so many influencers giving you meal prep tips and workout tips and get ahead tips. And I feel like everybody's better looking now, but they've all lost their minds because their whole life is digital. And I think that's what's happening.
1: Yes,
0: here.
1: Perhaps.
0: I think it's the best generation of American looks, and in a lot of ways, probably the worst of mental health.
1: Yeah, I think you're right. And these poor kids, you know, I can't imagine growing up. Well, everything they did from day one has been recorded and videoed.
0: That's another problem. Yeah, like people always say, like, oh, if I grew up in that era, I'd be screwed. But you wouldn't have just did the things you did, I guess.
1: Right.
0: If you knew it was getting recorded, you know what I mean?
1: Right. So then you don't learn how to get yourself out of a paper bag. You just think you're above par on everything.
0: Yeah, thank you.
1: You know?
0: Yeah, no, I get it, but that's the thing. So this guy got busted. I'm reading this really quick. We're talking to Tiffany Smiley about this Penn State story. Wow, a $20,000 Venmo payment.
1: Wow.
0: First of all, can you even make a Venmo payment that big?
1: Like, no, I don't even have Venmo.
0: One thing I know about these guys, no, that's funny. One thing I know about these guys is they were not politically, they don't follow politics. And the reason I say that is if you remember when the Biden administration was expanding the size of the IRS and they wanted to audit anything above a $600 Venmo transaction.
1: Right, right.
0: So at a time when the Biden government was looking at $600 garage sale payments, this guy comes in with 20 grand.
1: What happened to cash? Just go with cash.
0: And this happened because this happened for real when they raided the frat house. This actually happened when Biden was still president. Mm. This is not a this happened yesterday. They raided the frat house December of 2024. So Biden was still the outgoing president. Okay. And the guy was tasered, taken into custody. Well, that's hot. Mikey pays money to get tased on the weekend. Yeah, he has a woman on Craigslist. Asian lady comes in. Wow. Mao gets him. But taser taken into custody while a search of his dorm room allegedly turned up over 8 grams of cocaine, 8 ounces of weed, more than 200 amphetamine and dextroamphetamine pills. He also had a handgun and all the stuff you probably should have if you have that many drugs on you. But the point is, this was December of 2024. Okay, following his arrest, he ratted on his supplier. Okay, a member of that fraternity. And then this turned into a larger thing. Wow, this is crazy.
1: Well, this is sort of the look at the young people who are voting now. Mm-hmm. They're not paying attention to politics.
0: Oh, yeah. So you're saying like the socialist people.
1: Yeah.
0: So if the DSA was smart, they would have gave away this cocaine. Because I got to tell you something. If you're 19, free cocaine goes a lot longer than a promise of free health care or child care. Mom, Donnie's doing it all wrong.
1: Yeah.
0: Because he was saying free bus.
1: Right.
0: He should have been saying free speedboat rides.
1: He needs to go to the frat houses.
0: That's funny. Instead of freezing the rent, you know what I'm saying? We're just going to bring in some snow, you know? That is crazy. But this is where we are, Tiff. This is the world we live in. As you send your kid off to college.
1: I know. What are you trying to do to me?
0: No, I'm not trying to.
1: But I did raise a kid who has common sense, and he knows. I think what's most important that you know who you are.
0: Yes.
1: And you know your talents, your gifts, and what you have to give back.
0: Yes.
1: To this world.
0: And if you take that to college, and you've already found a percentage of yourself, you have a better chance than the people who blank slate it.
1: Yes.
0: Because those are the kids. I got to tell you this: kids I grew up around that were drinking in like sixth and seventh grade, a lot of them are actually fine.
1: Yeah.
0: And the kids who didn't drink in high school got alcohol poisoning first weekend. weekend in college. Some of them are cooking meth right now.
1: They're lost in the world.
0: I have a lot of kids that I knew on my level that were like literally like people who like ran the school store, that level of good child.
1: Yeah.
0: You know what I mean? Who volunteered for every club. Yes. And the last time I saw them
1: in all the college prep classes.
0: Yeah, last time I saw him, he was a white guy with dreadlocks who wanted drug money on the side of a freeway. And I'm like, wait a minute, I know you. Like,
1: you're going to be something.
0: Yeah, hold on a second. Like, that's crazy. But that is what happens. There's something to be said as a parent. I always call it a controlled detonation.
1: Yes. Yep.
0: You kind of have to talk to your kids about this stuff and let them, you know, to the extent that you can, participate in moderated ways.
1: Yep.
0: Because if you just kid yourself into thinking like, not my kid, you know what I mean?
1: That's right.
0: Your kid's drunk with a mohawk driving a motorbike through the principal's office a week after he gets to college. You're like, what the hell just happened? College happened.
1: I would rather them do it under my watch.
0: Amen.
1: And my middle son has pushed that limit. He took my car one time and did a bunch of donuts in a high school parking lot.
0: That's all right. When we come back, I'll tell you what we used to do with stolen cars, right? And you'll feel better. More Tiffany Smiley confessions after this.
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10: I'm Ann Carrick. 42,000 people ordered to evacuate as the Hawk Fire approaches Reno, Nevada. The blaze growing rapidly Saturday night. Washoe County Sheriff Darren Ballum.
11: Those that have big animals, that's been one big question. Out at Ironwood and Palomino, there is 100 stalls that are ready right now. So if you have large animals, that is a place that can take those.
10: Investigators say the fire was human-started, not natural. Nevada Governor Joe Lombardo declared a state of emergency for the county. Kyle Kirkwood wins the first Freedom 250 Grand Prix on the streets of Washington, D.C., and talks to Fox Sports.
12: It's definitely the place to win, and I don't know if we're ever going to get another chance at this. I hope we do. This was awesome, but this was what a dream come true.
10: The IndyCar race kicked off with a presidential lap in the Beast. 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
17: Partly cloudy skies will slip back into the mid-60s. That's a few degrees below average. That is nice to say below average. Now, for our Monday, upper 80s is average. That's where we're headed. Partly sunny, 87. And then cool Monday night, partly cloudy and 63. Tuesday, mostly sunny, high of 89 degrees. I'm Jeff Eno from the Weather Channel.
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0: I think they brought me back from break early, so I'd stop talking to Tiffany Smiley about God knows what. So you had mentioned earlier, it is Fox Across America with Jimmy Failla. You had mentioned earlier, the shenanigans your son had pulled with stealing your car and taking it out to do donuts, which is admirable.
1: Or do you call them donuts or whatever cookies or what?
0: I know what you mean. Figure eights, stuff like that. It's great. So I had a kid who's proud of this story if he's listening. I went to high school with this kid, Jeff Bielenson, who I love him. And I love his dad, Dom. And Dom, if you're listening, you know how I feel about you. I'm crazy about you. I'm going to try not to get emotional. So Dom Bielenson is a Long Island guy. Ran a service station on Long Island. Uh-huh. So the service station had like little vehicles to drop off auto parts and stuff like that. And when we were in high school and everyone went to bed, they had like an 11:30, 12:30 curfew. Jeff used to steal one of his dad's service vehicles and we used to lay in the back like we were being human trafficked into the country and we would drive here into New York City and walk around Times Square.
1: Awesome.
0: Like talk to hookers and pimps and drug dealers. We had no money to go into anything. We just had enough gas in the car to get us here and then we'd walk around like, wow, you know? And I tell you, I miss old Times Square. Yeah. They got rid of all the triple X, but just listen to me. If a bag of M&Ms is $34, that is more pornographic than anything they were doing in the Triple Tree Theater. I mean, in terms of offensive to your polite sensibilities.
1: Talk about rip off.
0: I'm just saying.
1: Rip it off.
0: The M&Ms are more than the hookers were when I was a kid. And now again, granted, certain things you don't want too cheap. But the point is, you don't have that problem with M&Ms. They're not going to be too cheap, Tiffany. So point being is if your son's just doing figure eights or whatever you call them in the parking lot, he's going to be fine.
1: I think so, too.
0: Yeah, he's not, you know, you don't want him to grow up chasing hookers around Times Square in a stolen vehicle because then he's going to become a national radio.

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9: Nature did not cause the fire. I'm Carmen Roberts, Fox News. Fire officials say someone caused the Hawk Fire that's burning out of control near Reno, Nevada, prompting calls for about 90,000 evacuations.
10: The Go Now zone reaching the edge of the University of Nevada campus. 800 personnel were assigned to the fire. Washoe County, Nevada emergency officials opened the Reno Sparks Convention Center to evacuees, but said no pets allowed. Small and large animals were to be left at two other locations. Ann Carrick, Fox News.
9: Tomorrow, the Trump administration plans to announce the sanctions it has laid out for Iran in what President Trump has labeled economic D-Day.
11: Treasury Secretary Scott Bessent said that these would be the toughest sanctions in history. Republicans today argue that this is the right move to increase pressure on Iran. And Democrats on Sunday shows pushing back on some of those comments, saying that Iran is not weaker and pointing to the administration as the one to blame. And Iran's foreign minister is reacting to the potential of these sanctions, saying that this is a sign of desperation.
9: Fox's Alex Hogan reporting from the White House. Now, President Trump is escalating the fight with Canada after trade talks collapse, sending the two countries deeper into a trade war. Yesterday, the U.S. imposed 50% tariffs on $20 billion worth of Canadian goods. And Prime Minister Mark Carney says Canada will retaliate dollar for dollar starting September 8th. It was a history-making race. Indy cars zoomed around the streets of D.C. for the first time in the Freedom 250 Grand Prix, and the winner was Kyle Kirkwood.
12: The circuit itself was amazing. They did a phenomenal job setting this up. Bud Danker, IndyCar, everyone involved, they built this thing beautifully.
9: President Trump, the First Lady, watched the race from the grandstands. 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
9: Tropical storm Moke is expected to bring heavy wind and rain to the Big Island of Hawaii through tomorrow. Residents are concerned after the lashing that Hurricane Lala delivered.

0: delivered last week.
1: It's just the uncertainty, not knowing what could happen or what type of damage we'll could see.
0: And Fox's Robert Ray is in Hilo on the Big Island.
2: We have intermittent rain coming through these areas here this morning. We expect it to really pack a punch later this afternoon into the evening. The heaviest potential for over a foot, and that is not a good issue to have here in the Big Island, considering what happened last weekend with Hurricane Lala.
0: Musicians with the Boston Symphony Orchestra authorize a strike, the first for the orchestra's 145-year history. But they've delayed a walkout until at least just before midnight Wednesday morning to give the BSO and musicians more time to negotiate pay, benefits, and the orchestra's future. Spider-Man is still spinning a web around the box office. Spider-Man Brand New Day hung on to the number one spot for a fourth straight weekend, adding $39 million and pushing its domestic haul past $855 million.
3: I didn't know you could get that big.
0: And that puts it within striking distance of Avengers Endgame, the second highest grossing movie in world history. Second place went to Insidious Out of the Further, and it scared up $25 million in ticket sales. And Shelley Fabre, who starred in The Donna Reed Show from the 1950s and 60s, has died.
4: Wait a minute. Isn't anybody else going to carry anything?
5: No. You're the fearless leader. You got to carry most of the stuff.
0: Fabre also released a chart-topping song called Johnny Angel, 1962, and starred in the TV show Coach with Craig T. Nelson. She died yesterday peacefully at home, according to her family. She was 82. I'm Carmen Roberts. This is Fox News.
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7: 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That's what they do. 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That's the other thing. It's like the rules of Fight Club. You don't talk about it. 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
9: Chances for some rain coming back by Wednesday, and then a decent shot at the wet stuff coming for Thursday. Finishing the weekend, partly cloudy, running back to the mid-60s. Monday, partly sunny, high of 87. Monday night, partly cloudy, low 63. Tuesday will be mostly sunny, headed up to 89, upper 80s again for our Wednesday. I'm Jeff Eno from the Weather Channel.
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1: Oh, hot damn. The hills are alive because Prince Harry and Meghan Markle are headed back to the UK. It took us 2 years, but we finally have one deportation that all Americans agree on.
2: Get her out. Get her out of here.
1: I mean, her and him. I mean,
2: get him out of here. Get him.
1: Big Thursday episode of Fox Across America coming your way. It's addition by subtraction as we kick out some bratty royals that nobody felt sorry for. We'll get into it. Kennedy's going to be here, superstar writer over at the Daily Mail. Ryan Reese is on the docket as well. Why? Because if you're listening to us down in East Texas, KTBB, hey girl, Ryan Reese going down to the Rose City Comedy Club September 4th and 5th, and me, you know, host of the show, doing my best to promote that gig. Do I have anything to do with it? No. But Ryan has drank more booze in my backyard than I have, so I need him to get down there to Texas, sell a couple of tickets, so he can start paying off his liquor tab. I mean,
3: fat, drunk, and stupid is no way to go through life.
1: It's exactly how Ryan's going to go through East Texas September 4th and 5th, because I know how it works down there. But 888-788-9910 if you want to be a part of things up here. We have a lot to get into, obviously some superficial stuff with Harry and Meghan. We've got some updates out of Iran. And of course, Eric Swalwell apparently had all of his digital devices seized by the FBI moments before we came on the air.
4: That can't be good.
1: Yeah, it is a very bad time to be running a Asian massage parlor right now, because your entire client list is probably exposed as we sit here having this conversation. But you know the deal. Whether you're hiring a food taster like Eric Swalwell's associates, or you're just riding along in the car listening at work, or on your way to the commute, or wherever the heck you happen to be, everybody is welcome on this show. I do not have the talent to alienate anyone who could potentially indulge in my ridiculousness. So the only entree to potential new listeners we bring in every day is that you can be a Republican, you can be a Democrat, and we will still welcome you here. The only thing we ever ask is that you don't be a... All right. Happy Thursday. I really am in a great mood. I got a lot to get to. The Harry thing, though, man. I mean, does the Harry thing matter in the overall scheme of things right now in your life?
5: The answer would be no.
1: The answer would be no. But there's a really teachable moment here. Okay. And what I think the winning message here is that the era of victimhood as currency is over. And I think it was over and waning anyway when Harry and Meghan decided to start doing the old what is me, life is hard as a second string royal.
6: Shut up! Will you shut up?
1: Okay, the obvious is that Meghan Markle obviously dated Prince Harry for the relevance that would come with doing so, and quickly alienated everyone in his inner circle, meaning his family, meaning the Queen, meaning his brother Will. Why? And I'm going to tell you this. People who are really rich, okay, it doesn't necessarily need to be part of a monarchy. They don't necessarily need to be a presidential family. But people who are that rich and that famous get a very good radar for spotting people who are around them on the make, okay? That's a real thing.
7: He knows what he's talking about.
1: Okay, and amongst their ranks, when they see someone who's a disingenuous climber, who's operating in a manipulative capacity, nothing unites them faster than their disdain for one of those people amongst their ranks. Okay, that's a real thing. That's how people get fired at Buckingham Palace. They can immediately figure out, oh, this guy's going to sell a picture to some column. This guy's going to leak a voicemail to some wire service. Not going to keep him in the job for long. Absolutely, positively, no way we can have this thing around.
8: Step into my office.
9: What?
8: Because you're fired.
1: And the reason Meghan and Harry were able to divorce the royal family and do their Megxit and move over here to America is because nobody in the royal family wanted her around.
8: Bingo, man, bingo.
1: They thought she was toxic. The Queen obviously thought she was toxic. The King certainly not a big fan. And Will and Kate Middleton can't stand them because, again, they saw that she married for relevance. But what she quickly came to find out is there's only so much runway when you're dating the not even a second string king. I mean, Harry is like ninth in line to the crown. Like, he's got a better chance of putting on the crown if he has a birthday party at Burger King than he does it actually ascending to the top of the monarchy based on the line of succession. But the point is, what exhausted her appeal, even to the audience over here in America, just the way it did over there in the UK, is she wanted people to feel sorry for her. He wanted people to feel sorry for him. He wrote a book about how hard life is when you're the spare prince in the family. I mean, come on, man.
4: That was absolutely dreadful.
1: And I say that, why? Because you have the easiest life in the world. You're born into hundreds of millions of dollars. And you actually don't have to do anything to earn your living. Like, yeah, you show up, on a goodwill mission from time to time. They fly you somewhere in a private jet. You take an hour of photos. Then you go to the next place. You cut a ribbon. You take a few minutes of photos. You know, then you go get an eight-handed massage, eat an extravagant meal, and then fly home on a private jet, reminding everybody to reduce their carbon footprint, obviously, while you yourself are on a private jet. I mean,
5: what a fraud.
1: Oh, that's the whole climate movement. But the point is, okay, in the royal family, they had diagnosed Meghan Markle as a serial climber and didn't want her around. Okay, that was communicated to Harry, at which point he was like, fine, I'm taking my actress and going home. And he flew to her home. And they bought a mansion in Montecito and continued to make the talk show rounds while telling us that they just wanted their privacy. They went on every single talk show that would have them. Whereas Princess Diana sadly and tragically died outrunning the paparazzi, I genuinely fear for the British paparazzi that are about to get chased by Meghan Markle. Because they went back there for the relevance. The king isn't exciting. He didn't even ask for it. But the reality is no one is buying their act here anymore. So they decided to make a move.
9: Bingo.
1: The podcast tanked. The Netflix series tanked. Her personal fragrance line or whatever the hell it was tanked. And nobody bought any of their stories about how they came to New York and got in a high-speed chase. Do you remember that story? I was filling in for Greg Gutfeld, our comedy dwarf. The weekend they lied and said that they got in a high-speed chase with the paparazzi in New York. Guys, a high-speed chase in New York is 7 miles an hour. No one can move. New York is literally the only city in America where bank robbers flee on foot. Because it's actually faster to get out of the bank and run for it than it is to get stuck in a bike lane or a bus lane or some other big crosswalk pedestrian mall.
10: No!
1: Yeah, you're going to jail.
10: No.
1: Okay, but this was part of their whole entire grift, which was people have been mean to me. Give me something. You see, Harry and Meghan came along on the tail end of what we knew to be cancel culture and sadly, the unproductive end of the Me Too movement. Okay, the Me Too movement whacked a lot of dirtbag guys who had to go, but it ultimately became a quest for scalps and status. They started trying to take out guys, you know, that women just regretted hooking up with. You might, like, I don't like Aziz Ansari. Like, I think an orphanage on fire on Christmas Day is funnier than Aziz Ansari. But I remember when they tried to take him out. They were like, yeah, some girl was making out with him. She said he was very aggressive, and they went on a few more dates, but she didn't like it. And they were, like, going to fire the guy. And I was like, I get it. This is a person that's trying to gain relevance through victimhood because that became a thing for a while. That's what Jussie Smollett was about. He staged a hate crime against himself because there was a time in this country where if you were aggrieved, we gave you, oh, that's not good. We better build this guy up because we're decent people, you see. And of course, Jussie Smollett wound up being outed as paying people to beat him up, which was kind of funny. And I know the guys who beat him up because they used to do live episodes of Hannity with me, and they're both hilarious. One of them's a Nigerian boxer. So, I mean, could he beat Jussie Smollett? Yep. Okay, but he didn't really have to, is the point. Where it comes to Harry and Meghan, they were doing the same thing. Rather than leaning in to what would have made them really appealing characters. Like, if Harry, as a married guy, was Harry as a single guy, like, we would love him, okay, in this day and age. Prince Harry was such a hooligan that he got kicked out of the pool at the Mandalay Bay in Las Vegas. Guys, do you know what you have to do to get kicked out of the pool at a Las Vegas hotel? I don't. Okay, and I have tried everything and never been kicked out. I'm pretty sure it's impossible, but Prince Harry, as a member of the monarchy, was kicked out of that pool for being a day drunk mess. And I think if he leaned into his status as the party boy, as the Arthur, you know, the Dudley Moore film Arthur, he was just kind of a mess that contributed nothing to the world, but we liked him because he was always drunk and silly. People would get behind that Harry. Okay, but knowing that was his actual factory setting, and he decided to pivot to life is hard because I married this actress that nobody in my family likes, and we're going to just, you know, quietly accuse them of racism until we write a book and call them racist at the height of all of this, and then move away in a quest for perpetual victimhood. Nobody supports that guy. Okay, nobody supports Meghan Markle complaining about how hard life is as a princess. Okay, little girls literally go to Disney World and their parents pay $1,000 so they can have 45 minutes of pretending to be a princess. You are living in the actual fairy tale version of such things. And they wanted you to believe, but no, you don't understand. It's hard, though, because everyone's paying attention to Kate. So I've just got to, like, fly around on these jets, eat with my personal chef, get all of these, like, eight-handed massages. Like, it's not easy. Okay? And that's who she was. We'll talk about it later on the show, because the funniest thing I ever saw, when you talk about a person who lacks any and all self-awareness, the funniest thing I ever saw is Meghan Markle. They were doing one of their goodwill missions in Africa, and they were in a village that was actually built for people who were survivors of landmine attacks. And Meghan Markle is sitting there on this massive rock being interviewed about the trip, and it literally people are walking by, hopping by, crawling by, because sadly, they have been horrifically dismembered. And if you've never seen this viral clip, it's like the greatest thing in the world. She literally responds to a question. The guy goes, well, how are you doing today, Meghan? And she starts crying and goes, thank you. Thank you. Thank you for asking. And she starts crying because nobody's inquired how I was doing on this odyssey. It's so difficult to be the friend. And she just starts crying. And I'm like, yeah, Meghan, everybody in this village would love to walk a mile in your shoes if only they had a set of feet. Okay, but the point is, she suffered from a weapons-grade lack of self-awareness. Because if you had any whatsoever, you would know at a time when Americans, 70% of Americans living paycheck to paycheck. Okay, think about that. At a time when 70% of Americans are paying paycheck to paycheck, the women who do have feet are selling pictures of them on OnlyFans. If you don't believe me, ask my producer, Mikey. But the point is, Meghan Markle, a girl who doesn't have to do anything, a D-list actress from Suits, wanted you to believe that life dealt her a bad hand because she slept her way into the royal family. Okay, and the truth is nobody bought it. Because like the royal family, Americans had a very good bull detector. Okay, Americans saw through this from word one. When they came over here and did that embarrassing Oprah interview, when the two of them sat in the back of Gayle King's $28 million backyard and complained how black women can't get ahead in this day and age, Oprah Winfrey is a billionaire. But they sat there and were like, oh, it's just hard to be us. Anyway, can I get another Chardonnay? Make sure it's exactly 61 degrees. I don't like it at 62. I said 61! And they wanted you to feel bad for these people. And there was a small subset of idiots who actually did. Like, you don't understand. She has it hard. This isn't easy. Poor Prince Harry. Okay? But the fact that they're moving back to England is absolutely positively proof that nobody here was buying the garbage anymore. So my only real concern as we sit here is, yes, it is addition by subtraction. But we are now sending something over to the King of England that might be the most inflammatory thing we've ever sent him since the Declaration of Independence. So the good news is Harry and Meghan are finally gone. The bad news is we might have to go to war with the Brits again.
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18: News. I'm Carmen Roberts. Officials say the Hawk Fire near Reno, Nevada was human-caused, but no word how. It's burning out of control with calls for some 90,000 people to evacuate.
19: We have 800 personnel working on the incident, and we're working engaged 24 hours a day and foresee doing that for the foreseeable future with both ground and aviation resources.
18: Shane Ackerson with the U.S. Forest Services. The fires caused at least 6 injuries. A star from the Donna Reed Show dies. Shelley Fabre appeared in the show during the run in 1958 to 1965 and scored a number one hit with this song. Johnny Angel, her family says she died yesterday surrounded by her loved ones. Fabre was 82 years old. 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
26: Partly cloudy skies will slip back into the mid-60s. That's a few degrees below average. That is nice to say, below average. Now, for our Monday, upper 80s is average. That's where we're headed. Partly sunny, 87. And then cool Monday night, partly cloudy and 63. Tuesday, mostly sunny, high of 89 degrees. I'm Jeff Eno from the Weather Channel.
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0: there it is. Fox Across America with Jimmy Fallon. Yucking it up on a Thursday. They got rid of Harry and Meghan. I just thought it was funny. Nobody feels bad for royalty. That's like, this kind of 101. But the bigger thing, and I hope this is the teachable moment, is no one should be ashamed of anything they've accomplished. And in the case of Harry and Meghan, I don't even know what they've accomplished other than making the whole world hate them. Yes, they've united the country. There's nobody in America being like, Harry and Meghan, don't go. Okay, this literally, I said this at the top of the show, this is the first deportation that everyone in America agrees on. The Democrats and the Republicans have finally united on an issue, and the issue being that getting rid of these two is addition by subtraction. But the other point I was trying to make earlier about this whole victim culture is we're living in this age, and they really missed the boat on this, where, you know, some of the biggest things in the world are these influencers who don't do anything. They're like, here's my Ferrari, here's my jet, here's the hot chicks I'm hanging out with, and millions of people click and they make money. And they're kind of celebrated because the truth is most of us don't want to kill the rich. We don't want to take away their money. We want to work hard, catch a couple of breaks, and become them at some point. You know, but Harry and Meghan are that other thing. They're like the dopey socialist kids who have really rich parents and have decided to play victim. Since they really have nothing in this world to complain about, but they gravitate towards that negative vibe. So they go, well, you know, the kids who are rich parents want to be socialists, because if they say the whole country's oppressive and we have this bad capitalist system that's unfair, that kind of makes them heroes. Hey, I'm fighting back against the bad thing. But are any of the socialists offering to give up the trappings of their capitalistic life that they've led?
1: Not even close!
0: Because, like, Hassan Piker lives in a $3 million house that his parents bought him. Okay, Mom Donnie's nutbag housing czar just got outed for living in a $1.5 million house that his parents bought him. I mean, ideally, you know, you should all dream of being as rich as the socialists someday. But the point is they want to run on it. They don't want to do it. It's like Harry and Meghan. How many lectures did they give the world about climate change only to fly off in a private jet after they passed around the collection plate?
2: Pay up, suckers.
0: Okay, they don't want to live by any of that. Nah, we just want to be regular people. So we're starting a Netflix TV show, a Netflix podcast. We're each writing a book, and we're doing an interview on Oprah just so we can be left alone. Clowns. And again, do they matter? No. I just find it silly because they're so emblematic of the mindset that is currently defining liberal politics. The richest country in the world. Complaining about how hard life is to everybody else. In that regard, liberals are no different than Harry and Meghan.
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4: ABC News, I'm Wayne Cabot.
5: It kind of just felt like an end of the world scene. Every animal was trying to run and make it out as much as it could, but not everything was making it.
4: Jason Davis telling us how he made it out of what is now a 20 square mile fire, the Hawk Fire outside Reno, which exploded in less than a day from a minor brush fire. Fueled by wind and bone dry conditions across the West, homes have burned. 90,000 people have left their homes or under orders to. The fire apparently caused by a human. Police in Oregon are asking for the public's help after what they found at a fire scene in Washington County, Detective Shannon Wild.
6: The remains of five people were discovered, as well as multiple deceased domesticated animals.
4: No suspect has been found, and people in Forest Grove are advised to lock their doors. Oil prices high but stable as we await tomorrow's announcement by Treasury Secretary Bessent on what President Trump calls economic D-Day on Iran. This is ABC News. Two Phoenix cops have been arrested and fired after a violent, unreported traffic stop this month. Police saying Luis Vasquez Jr. and Antonio Felix assaulted a man and woman they didn't know for no known reason. A receptionist for Motown did more than take notes. She wrote them.

0: Danny Bradford, who joined Motown in 1958, wrote songs with Berry Gordy, including this one. Big 1959 hit for Barrett Strong, and of course, one of the Beatles' big covers. Her passing announced by her family this weekend. Janie Bradford died in Los Angeles after an illness at age 87. Spider-Man Brand New Day continues to dominate the box office on top for the fourth weekend. And The Odyssey just became Christopher Nolan's highest grossing film. I'm Wayne Cabot, ABC News.
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6: 1 in 4 Gen Z investors actually consider sports betting as part of their deliberate ongoing component of their long-term financial plans.
3: And Bloomberg's Zijia Song says more than half of 20-somethings have moved money earmarked for investing into sports bets in the last year. That's according to an online survey from the personal finance platform Betterment.
6: This really is related to how fast sports betting industry has grown.
3: A nearly $17 billion industry, according to the American Gaming Association. Song says at least 95% of sports bets aren't profitable long term, and even the Sports Betting Alliance, which includes FanDuel and DraftKings, says it's entertainment, not an investment or wealth building strategy. Nathan Hager, Bloomberg Radio.
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0: It's Fox Across America with Jimmy Failla. 48 hours left in this hellhole called New York City. And then I make my escape to the great state of Illinois, heading out to Rockford on Saturday night. Handful of tickets left. Will the sellout streak continue? We'll find out around 8 o'clock local time Saturday night. If you want to get tickets, foxacrossamerica.com is where you'd buy them. Get to the meet and greet, hang out backstage, ask me all kinds of naughty questions like you've been doing. The road has been crazy this summer. But we're in Rockford Saturday night, and then we go off to Fayetteville, Arkansas, and then we're out in Reading. Hey, girl, Reading, Pennsylvania, Santander Performing Arts Center, both of those gigs in September. And again, on sale now to you, the listener, at foxacrossamerica.com. I'm sitting here doing radio, and I'm texting back and forth with Jesse Waters and his show about tonight's TV hit. And, you know, I'm supposed to stop by and do the Waters cooler, and me and Jesse tell each other a bunch of dirty jokes. And it's one of my favorite things to do in all of media. Is I love doing TV hits when you're live in the studio with the person because you can kind of move back and forth faster. That's what I like about my show. Like, if you watch my TV show, we don't have any guests who aren't in the studio. Like, they're all on the panel with us. We never go to, like, a guy who's remote or anything like that because you kind of lose that quick connection, which I love because that's what makes comedy great. And I bring all of that up as to say, so much of what's happening in politics right now, this performative stupidity on the left, where they're doing like Blues Clues parodies and they're singing songs and all the embarrassing stuff James Tallarico and John Ossoff are doing. Okay, it's very much comedy on remote, meaning it's designed for you to consume it on your phone. But you can watch it on your phone and see how contrived it is. And it really becomes off-putting. Like, if you have not seen Abdul Al-Sayed doing the Blues Clues parody, you're like, oh, this guy is a try-hard. That's in my son's generation, is a senior in high school. He's off to college now. He would say someone's a try-hard. They're trying too hard to be cool. And you can see that calculus. Okay, and again, Abdul Al-Sayed wanting to be a Blues Clues guy is fine. I just wish he didn't want to defund the Paw Patrol, that maniac. Okay, but all of that overlaps with the reason so many people were alienated by Harry and Meghan. They could see the calculus. You can see the strategy dripping off of their faces, and you come to resent it, especially when they are spectacularly wealthy people that are peddling perpetual victimhood.
1: He's a lousy dad, but he's right.
0: Okay, but as we sit here right now having this conversation, I will tell you that is so much of what's going on in politics. And, you know, I'm not going to blow the whole show on Harry and Meghan. So we got, you know, Kennedy's coming by. She's got a lot of Meghan material. I want to let her get some shots in. You know, I don't want to burn up all the good Harry and Meghan jokes. It's the worst thing you can do as a host. Okay, but I bring back up that perpetual victimhood thing because that's so much of what they're doing in politics right now. And it's really alienating people who are truly less fortunate. So, like, you know, you have all these Democrats running as socialists now. And they're like, they have rich parents. They have rich donors. But they're trying to court poor people with socialism. Hey, you're poor. You must want free stuff. But the truth is most poor people want to work their way up to become a success and stand at the top of their own little mountain and go, wow, I did this. This is amazing. They don't really want the government handing things out. They have pride. They want to take ownership in their life. You know, it's one thing if you can't do something for yourself, and we as a society have to be there for those people. But the fact that 6 in 10 able-bodied men in this country are not working right now is embarrassing. Like, it's actually embarrassing. Okay, but that's who they're catering to when they start pitching things like socialism. You know, the guys that could work but just don't want to. You know, the girls that could work, but they want to go to Erewhon and get a $28 milkshake instead and then complain about how expensive life is and how capitalism is failing. Listen, if people are out there willing to pay $28 for a milkshake, I'd say capitalism has found the levels just the same. But so much of this junk is aimed towards something else. Okay, like to give you an example, If I don't know if you even saw this. This is on CNN. And I want to give CNN credit for something here.
1: CNN is the worst.
0: Maybe so, but we make fun of them so much on this show. So I go out of my way. If I catch something on TV or I'm in, you know, in an elevator, I see a CNN clip and I actually think there's a point here, I will grab it, throw it right on the air, because I don't want people listening to be like, oh, this is just a big Fox propaganda hamster wheel. Okay, you don't really hear Fox clips on this show. I mean, I'm a Fox guy. I host a TV show on Fox. But I want people who hate listen to understand that if I'm making a point, it's not because I want you to vote a certain way. I'm making a point because everybody out there who is objectively consuming politics knows that I am right. Okay, to give you an example, I said yesterday for hours, I said all of these socialists that won down in Florida are about to get smoked. Why are they about to get smoked? Because a significant percentage of Florida's population fled socialism. So if someone in your family left Cuba on a piece of fence that they tied a couple of inner tubes to and then paddled themselves through shark-infested water for 90 miles to make it to the shores of Miami, only to get off that piece of fence and find out the locals are trying to run the same government they just fled? Oh, my God. Floridian Democrats are inspiring people to make U-turns on floating pieces of fence. Never seen it before. But I bring it up because Ashiq Sadiq, who is one of the hosts on CNN, again, he is the co-chair of the Democrat Socialists of America. He was talking to Boris Sanchez. Boris Sanchez is the host, and Ashiq Sadiq is the actual head co-chair of the Democrat Socialists of America. So the host on CNN asks the co-chair of the Democratic Socialists, you know, my family fled communist Cuba. How in your right mind can you go on TV and praise Fidel Castro? Listen to this exchange. It's spectacular. This is clip 21.
2: My grandfather found that revolution hoping to bring democracy to Cuba. And then what happened? Fidel Castro locked my grandfather up, sentenced to 20 years for doing what you're doing now on live TV, for speaking his mind, for expressing himself freely, for trying to organize politically. So I wonder, again, how you think that lands with people who suffered under that dictatorship, who now you are trying to court as voters when your organization comes out and lauds 100 years of Castro. I don't think it would land well with them, Ashiq.
3: We're seeing many people in the United States who are struggling under massive inequality in the United States.
0: Did you hear any of that? Okay, I mean, good God.
4: That is so embarrassing.
0: My grandfather got locked up, sentenced to 20 years for doing the very thing you're doing right now, which is criticizing a government on live TV, just for expressing himself freely, for trying to organize politically. So how do you think that lands with people who suffered under that? And what does he say? They can't defend this. So they have a talking point on a note card to go, we're seeing people in America struggle because of inequality. That's their answer. So, all right, so the socialists have killed people and starved people and imprisoned their opponents. What makes you different? Well, people are struggling with inequality. Okay, well, about the arrested, killed, and starved to death thing. You know, people are struggling with inequality, and we're just going to work out on this inequality issue because so many people are struggling. Okay, but about the gulags and the starvation. And well, God, like I said,
5: life is hard, but it's harder when you're stupid.
0: Here's the rest of it, because he specifically mentions the salute to Fidel Castro, clip 22.
3: We want to expand democracy everywhere. That does not come at the barrel of a gun. It doesn't come at under the threat of economic blockade. So if we want to improve
2: and
3: conditions
2: Fidel
3: for
2: Castro
3: Cubans,
2: was a beacon of democracy.
3: For America, I wouldn't say that. I think that the revolution in Cuba led to an expansion of things like universal health care. That's actually been a model.
0: Oh, my goodness gracious.
6: That is absolutely the most ridiculous excuse I have ever heard in my entire career as a disciplinarian.
0: So they're pushing socialism because they want to expand democracy. Except there was no democracy under Fidel Castro. If you opposed him, you got thrown in jail. Best case scenario. Most of the time, you got killed. But he says, well, look at the health care, though. I mean, the health care is great. For real. If the president shoots you for disagreeing with him, you're going to get fine treatment right away. if you get dysentery in a dungeon because you said something freely in your own house and the government found out about it, you're going to have some fine health care. Okay, guys, listen to me. I absolutely positively revere a lot of Cuban culture. I like the cigars. I mean, I'm not telling you I like the Cuban cigars as much as like Bill Clinton does. I mean,
7: this is not okay.
0: But I like them. Okay, I like the music. Last Friday night, I was hanging out with an actual Cuban immigrant, El Duque Hernandez, who is a Yankee. And Johnny Damon was on my show last week, and a lot of the Yankees were in town for Old Timers Day. El Duque literally fled Cuba on a raft to come to America. To hear people running for office by praising the thing he fled.
8: What the hell is the world coming to?
0: Because none of this is real. Back to the whole socialism thing, it's no different than the climate thing. Nobody telling you you've got to reduce consumption because the world is going to end is reducing consumption. Think of a guy like Al Gore, okay, who won an Oscar for a documentary that got 98% of its claims wrong. An Inconvenient Truth. And everybody gave him a standing ovation. You know, we got to reduce our carbon footprint. You've got to use less electricity. You've got to burn less fuel. And what did he do? He got on his private jet and flew home to a Tennessee mansion that has an electric bill that's so high it makes the Las Vegas Strip look Amish. Okay, total fraud. Okay, look at a guy like Bernie Sanders. Best Bernie Sanders clip ever is him on. If you want a Fox clip, the best one ever is Bernie Sanders is on with Bret Baier, and Bret Baier calls him out for flying around on a private jet while he's fighting the oligarchy. Because what do you say to these people who say, you know, you're out there flying around on a private jet and telling us rich people are bad? And Bernie goes, well, when was the last time you saw Donald Trump flying on a commercial jet? And Bret Baier goes, yeah, but that's different because he's not fighting the oligarchy. Meaning he's not a fraud for flying on a private jet. Bernie Sanders is.
9: He is so full of shit, this guy.
0: Again, Bernie Sanders, understand this, is the kingmaker in the socialist wing of the Democrat Party. Bernie Sanders is the most influential figure. He is the patron saint of socialism, the guy who says we're all supposed to have less because we're supposed to share as a community. We're supposed to redistribute wealth and rid the world of income inequality. Bernie Sanders has three frickin' houses. Bernie Sanders flies in a private jet, and yes, Bernie Sanders charges you a lot of money to hear his lectures about the evils of capitalism.
10: That is balderdash and hogwash and
0: Imagine that. Capitalism is the devil, and to learn more how, I need you to pay me $79.95 to be in rows 1 through 9. It's crazy. Literally, I respect it because he's ripping people off, and I get what he's doing. But what's funny is so much of the left's anti-Trump messaging was, he's a con man. He's a fraud. Do you remember when Mitt Romney tried to come out against Trump? He actually spoke out against Trump in the 2016 presidential elections on the eve of the convention, said he was a con man and a fraud. And do you know what Mitt Romney did the minute Donald Trump won the 2016 election? He went to dinner with him and interviewed to be Trump's Secretary of State. Straight up hilarious. Because none of these people mean anything they say. It's completely transactional because they just want to get elected. They just want power. I respect it. I mean, that is the game. I get it. But the reality is there's a lot of young, stupid people running for office right now that have the support of woke white people who would actually starve you to death if they could. I mean, they're the worst human beings alive. Like the people during COVID who had no anecdotal evidence whatsoever to support the vaccine mandate, the fact that the vaccine blocked transmission, the fact that kids should be getting the vaccine, the fact that pregnant women should be getting the vaccine. Like we now know, I mean, Fauci wrote extensively in his diary, kids shouldn't have got it. Wrote pretty extensively in his diary, pregnant women should have got it. But every one of those woke white people was fine with firing you from your job if you didn't get it. Why? Because they have an intellectual entitlement that convinces them they're better than you. They know better than you because they paid $300,000 for a degree, okay, in some form of two-spirit gender studies on SEALs. You know, all the stupid things colleges will sell you a degree for now that don't come with a job. Yet you somehow feel like you're the smarter one because you blew a couple hundred thousand dollars. on a degree that doesn't come with a job. I mean, in theory, guys, I mean...
11: Well, that's the dumbest thing I've heard of.
0: But we're suffering from this crippling lack of self-awareness. That's what I was talking about earlier with Harry and Meghan. These people are bequeathed hundreds of millions of dollars, don't have day jobs, and they're out there telling you life is tough for them. As you run between your second job and your third job and try to drop your kid off somewhere and make a deadline with some other dumb thing that has to happen, and you got a princess sitting on a private jet crying because nobody asked about how her day was going. Okay, but the point is, she's not living a woe-is-me life. She just lacks the self-awareness to realize that. It's no different than any of these people pushing socialism. They're all rich. They're loaded. And they're like, people need to learn to do without socialism. We got to eat the rich. These guys are the worst. Did you see Ro Khanna's financial filing today? Guy made $165 million last year. And he wants you to believe the rich are the problem in this country. Not the mom and pops like him who have to scrape by on $165 million a year. But every one of them, the socialists, the Ro Khannas, the Harrys, and the Megans, they're just proof that we're living in the death of shame.
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24: I'm Carmen Roberts. Officials say the Hawk Fire near Reno, Nevada was human-caused, but no word how. It's burning out of control with calls for some 90,000 people to evacuate.
25: We have 800 personnel working on the incident, and we're working engaged 24 hours a day and foresee doing that for the foreseeable future with both ground and aviation resources.
24: Shane Ackerson with the U.S. Forest Service says the fires caused at least six injuries. A star from the Donna Reed Show dies. Shelley Fabre appeared in the show during the run in 1958 to 1965 and scored a number one hit with this song. Her family says she died yesterday, surrounded by her loved ones. Fabre was 82 years old. 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
5: Chances for some rain coming back by Wednesday, and then a decent shot at the wet stuff coming for Thursday. Finishing the weekend, partly cloudy, running back to the mid-60s. Monday, partly sunny, high of 87. Monday night, partly cloudy, low 63. Tuesday will be mostly sunny, headed up to 89, upper 80s again for our Wednesday. I'm Jeff Eno from the Weather Channel.
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0: man, it is Fox Across America with Jimmy Failla. Few things I have enjoyed more than the performative stupidity of the WNBA. We're going to spend some time on it in the next hour with Kennedy. Obviously, we will get some Harry and Meghan chat going as well. It's Thursday. The world's on fire. We just want to have a laugh. I laughed at Jake Tapper last night. Apparently, Pete Hegseth said the word trannies in one of his speeches.
1: What the hell did you just say?
0: I don't know. He said something like troops, not trannies. I don't know. But here is Jake Tapper having a performative meltdown, clip 34.
2: It's a wonder, Sir Michael. I mean, just calling transgender people trannies, like, that's obviously a slur that they don't like. And people can have their opinions on sports or whatever. But, like, there is just something about, like, treating people with dignity.
0: Which would be great, except for one small thing. Jake Tapper has been calling Republicans Nazis. Nazis. For the better part of, you know, you can't just slander people like that. There's something about treating people with dignity. Okay, whatever your position is on the trans issue, I respect. E pluribus unum. Out of many, we are one. Okay, but I promise you, no nickname for trans people as offensive as calling someone and equivocating them with the slaughter of 6 million people that Adolf Hitler committed. But it's back to that criminal lack of self-awareness. Jake Tapper, same guy who covered up Biden's cognitive decline for 4 years and then wrote a book about what happened. Literally titled the book Original Sin, because it had a nicer ring to it than If I Did It by O.J. Simpson. Good God, so embarrassing.
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0: limiting American access to these markets. President Trump saying on Truth Social, Canada wants the benefits of being a state without being one. They've also charged our great farmers for many years massive amounts of tariffs. No more. But Canadian Prime Minister Mark Carney says the U.S. had asked for too much and offered too little. He says the U.S. had proposed measures restricting Canada's ability to have trade deals with other countries, which he says was unacceptable.
1: Fox's Madeline Rivera. Tropical storm Mokay is starting to drench Hawaii with potentially more than a foot of rain coming 7 days after 4 feet of rain on the Big Island from Hurricane Lala. Lala tore up roads and knocked out power. More than 6,000 remain in the dark. A flood watch is in effect for the Big Island of Hawaii. Forecasters say more storms are expected in the coming months because of this year's El Nino. I'm Ann Carrick, and this is Fox News.
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4: Partly cloudy skies will slip back into the mid-60s. That's a few degrees below average. That is nice to say below average. Now for our Monday, upper 80s is average. That's where we're headed. Partly sunny, 87. And then cool Monday night, partly cloudy and 63. Tuesday, mostly sunny, high of 89 degrees. I'm Jeff Eno from the Weather Channel.
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1: Oh, hot damn, back in action and fired up for an embarrassment of riches. Radio Riches, it's Fox Across America with Jimmy Failla. We're bringing by comedian Ryan Reese because the world is a dumpster fire. I guess that's pretty much the best way to describe it. And, you know, comics usually outside behind the club drinking a beer while they watch the dumpster fire, trying to hit on some waitress who was led astray in life. You know how this whole thing works. The point is, nothing happening in mainstream politics today deserves any respect from me as a broadcaster. So we're just going to have a little fun with the news because, as I said earlier, okay, when you get on this show, I don't want to sit here and tell you how to live your life or what you should be doing differently politically. Like, I'll give you hot takes, but I shouldn't be in charge of anything.
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1: I'm just a regular dude, man. Spent most of my life driving a taxi in New York City, and I am on here now doing the same thing on the radio that I was doing in my taxi, letting anybody who wants to get in the back seat get in and share what's on their mind. That's how this show works.
3: Can you dig it? Can you dig it? Can you dig it?
1: 888-788-9910 is the phone number, whether you dig it or you do not dig it. You are all welcome in this hour. Something I want to say off the tippy top is a really funny thing happened on MSNBC last night. And you don't get to say that a lot. You know, I mean, you know, they say if you see something suspicious, say something. What's the MSNBC being funny is suspicious to me.
4: That's true. That is true.
1: Now, it's not intentionally funny. That being said, I still found this funny. So what's happening right now is the Democrats just nominated a socialist down in Florida named Angie Nixon. And as you'd imagine, this is a real serious problem in a statewide race. Like, she won the primary, sure. But in a statewide race, you've got a third of the population in Florida fled socialism. So the idea that you're now nominating the very thing that they fled,
5: that's stupid. Use your common sense.
1: Now, Simone Sanders over at MS Now, who I have to tell you this. I don't know if you know Simone Sanders, okay? I ran into her in Washington, D.C., the weekend of the correspondence dinner. We were just coming in and out of an elevator at some media center somewhere. Simone Sanders, to her credit, okay, is a lovely woman, like truly a lovely woman. And she's like TV good looking in person. Sometimes you meet a person in person and you go like, wow, they're really, you know, some super version of a human being, like for real. So I'm not disparaging Simone Sanders. That being said, she was, you know, an activist masquerading as a journalist last night. She has Angie Nixon on, and she's trying to dismiss the socialism angle. Okay, did you join the Democrat Socialist of America? Because isn't this really just about organization and not about the issues they stand for? She's literally leading the witness, meaning, hey, you joined the socialists, but you're not really a socialist. You just wanted to be a part of a group. Wait, what? Like, that is the most insane thing I've ever heard. It's like going to AA because you like meetings. No, I'm not a drunk. I just like meetings. Okay, but in any event, of course, Angie Nixon, who I'll play you some of her other clips, she's a stupid person. And I don't mean that in a disparaging way. I do a lot of dumb things. I lock my keys in the car twice a year. So I'm not here to tell you I'm giving a valedictorian speech anytime soon, but it is a statement of fact that Angie Nixon is a stupid person. Okay.
6: I agree with that.
1: Okay. And all I'm telling you is being a stupid person is not going to preclude the Democratic Party from nominating you to high office.
7: I'm Kamala Harris and I approve this message.
1: Okay. Some of the stupid stuff she has said over the years, like she wants to abolish prisons. Okay. That's stupid. Okay. Bringing 5-year-old kids to drag shows. Pretty stupid. I mean, do it if you got to do it. Your kid's going to grow up a little weird. That's your thing. Okay, but let me give you this, because as she's sitting down having this conversation last night, Simone Sanders, who is a very intelligent woman, she tries to get Angie Nixon to denounce her own membership in the Democrat Socialist of America, but Angie Nixon is too stupid to take the bait. I found this funny. Clip one.
6: Did you join DSA? Is this about the organizing capacity and less about the issues? Because even today, like Republicans across the country, but especially the Republican Senate Campaign Committee, they are coming out hitting you as a socialist. It's not aligned with Florida values. But the answer you're giving today makes me feel like it's not about the socialists. It's about the organizing capacity. Is that accurate?
8: It's actually about the issues that they care about the most, right? And DSA they didn't help me on my campaign. They didn't endorse me and anything like that. But I am in somewhat of alignment with some of their platform.
1: So you joined the Democrat Socialists of America. This isn't about issues. This is just about, you know, wanting to belong to a group. That's what Simone Sanders leads her with. Her exact words, I am somewhat in alignment with their platforms. And did you hear Simone Sanders, who, again, I'd like her. She's like me. I mean, she'd light me on fire if she had the free time. Okay, but Simone Sanders, who I genuinely like, well, you see what she's trying to do there. Hey, tell the viewers you're not really a socialist because the Republicans want to call you a socialist just because you joined the Socialist Party. Like, duh. Hey, you're not a Nazi. You just joined because you like uniforms. You don't have a uniform at your job. You join the Nazi parks. They all get the uniform with the sticker and everything. I mean, that's what she's doing. You know, and Simone Sanders trying to human shield this woman from her own ideological positions in real time. To the credit of Angie Nixon, she does stand her ground and say, yeah, I'm in alignment with their platforms. She is a socialist. OK, here she was asked by CNN the night before about wanting to abolish prisons. Clip 4.
8: There are things that are a part of the Democratic, clearly, platform since Hakeem Jeffries and Chuck Schumer are not supportive of Medicare for all, which should be a right for folks to have access to quality health care. I want to abolish for-profit prisons because I believe right now people aren't educating our children and they're ushering them into the school-to-prison pipeline because they want to exploit labor. They're enhancing penalties because they want cheap labor. And so those are some of the things that I am supportive of.
1: I want to abolish prisons, is what she said.
9: These people are crazy. I'm telling you, they're crazy.
1: It doesn't matter where it goes, what your motivation is. Well, there's too many people in prison here. Well, the reason we have more people in prison here than most countries in the world is we have more people here than most countries in the world. Okay, like to give an example, India has about 5 times as many people in prison as we do. Why? Because they have about 10 times the population that we do. You have laws, you have orders. Okay, law and order. You break the law, you go to jail. Okay, but understand, when you try to create a society that has more empathy for the criminal than the person who breaks the law, you ultimately wind up screwing over the people who follow the law. Because they're the ones abiding by the laws, getting violated by the people who don't respect them. And ultimately, when you let those bad guys out of jail, they go out, and the high rates of recidivism mean they harm the good guys again. So I love the clip so much, if only because Simone Sanders is like, girl, tell me these positions aren't real. And she's like, yeah, no, of course they're real. What do you mean? Democrat Socialists of America. I mean, what are we talking about? What are we talking about here?
9: Some of these women, they're so stupid.
1: And she's not the only one. If you haven't heard this Grace Mauser clip, okay, she's right here at CBS News in New York. Now, I want you to understand, AOC, Alexandria Ocasio-Cortez, commonly likes to brag, yes, I am a Democratic Socialist of America member, but I belong specifically to the New York chapter. Now, why does she say that? I belong to the New York chapter. Because at the time she was asked that question, there were a lot of crazy things coming out of the Socialist chapter in Michigan. The whole America deserved 9/11. You know, Israel's the bad guys in the Middle East. All the stuff that, you know, loses you a lot of votes in places like New York and Florida, where there's a big Jewish population. So AOC tried to draw the distinction and go, oh, I'm a member of the New York socialists, not those other wacky socialists. I'm just with the people who want to defund the police, abolish ICE, and empty the prison socialists. I'm not one of those radicals. Okay, for real. But it's so funny to me, the reason I held on to this Grace Mauser clip is we spent so much time last week on the Fox News channel covering AOC and her woke one comments. She was asked about wanting to defund the police. And she's like, you know, there's an old saying that woke one was crazy. Ha ha ha ha ha ha ha ha. which is basically her way of saying, yeah, I want to not be held accountable for anything I said previously.
10: AOC is a dope.
1: But you understand what she's currently, committed to is worse. You can tell me woke one was crazy. Everybody's made this comparison. Well, then there must be a woke two. Yeah, duh. And when you admit that you were susceptible to idiotic groupthink because woke one was crazy, there was COVID, there was George Floyd, so you can't really hold me accountable for taking some of the most inflammatory and destructive views in the history of politics. It was a crazy time, you guys. But that's an admission that the next time there's a crazy time, you're going to be on the wrong side of it. And we know that because she is. Here is Grace Mouser, okay, chair of the New York City Democratic Socialists, the ones AOC belongs to, saying defunding the police and abolishing the prisons is not radical. Clip 25.
11: I think there was a reaction to that slogan, you know, defund the police. But ultimately, I do believe that many Americans, especially over time, will come to realize that the radical position is not, you know, defund or get rid of prisons. The radical position is that believing that America should have the most people in prison of any country in modern history.
12: You sound insane. Do you realize that? You should be medicated.
1: I mean, think about that. You should be medicated. And I don't doubt she is. You know, anytime you see a woke white woman on TV, she's usually on 5 different prescriptions and goes to therapy twice a day. They're all nuts. They're all complete nutbags. But, you know, I don't even say that in a disparaging way. That's their own hill to climb every day, and I wish them the best of luck. I don't, you know, cast any aspersions or ill will on anybody. But if you want to defund the police, okay, you are a moonbat, okay? And telling me woke one was bad doesn't disassociate you from what's happening in woke two is the frickin' point. And I can't sit here with a straight face and dignify anybody in our politics that's stupid enough to think that the robbers are the good guys and the cops are the bad guys.
13: Look, if you hate cops just because of the cops, the next time you get in trouble, call a crackhead.
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14: 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He's a big, strong-looking guy.
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2: News, I'm Ann Carrick. Investigators now saying the Hawk fire was human-started, not natural causes. 42,000 people ordered to evacuate as the fire approaches Reno, Nevada. Washoe County Sheriff Darren Balmum.
21: We have 450 beds at the convention center that are already set up. We also have another 500 beds that the Red Cross is getting. They are on their way to the convention center in Hall 5. So that's 950 beds we will have available.
2: The blaze grew rapidly Saturday night. Six people reported injured. Oil is flowing again through the Strait of Hormuz.
22: Reports do indicate that crossings through the Strait of Hormuz are up 400% over the past 2 weeks. In the backdrop, there is an ongoing U.S. naval blockade, and fresh sanctions are expected for Iran next week.
2: Fox's Trey Yingst. 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
7: Chances for some rain coming back by Wednesday, and then a decent shot at the wet stuff coming for Thursday. Finishing the weekend, partly cloudy, running back to the mid-60s. Monday, partly sunny, high of 87. Monday night, partly cloudy, low 63. Tuesday will be mostly sunny, headed up to 89, upper 80s again for our Wednesday. I'm Jeff Eno from the Weather Channel.
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0: Well, if you bet the under on 5 days for our new booker on Fox News Saturday night, you lost money. Janesh is still on the show. She was just escorted right here into the studio because it is Thursday. It means the lovely ladies of Fox News Saturday night are back on the show. Annie is here. Leo is here. Jenna's in Alaska.
1: Yeah.
0: Like, for real?
2: She was like, how far can I possibly get away from New York City right now?
0: Really,
2: like,
0: crazy story.
2: It might be.
0: Let's really talk about this. So Jen was just in Hawaii for Kennedy's wedding.
2: Yeah.
0: She literally flew back from Hawaii to New York, had one round of drinks with Janesh, and left for Alaska.
2: I've had enough. Catching the first plane going the opposite direction.
0: That is unbelievable. It's good to see everybody.
2: Yeah.
0: We'll work out the Jen rift in time. You know, she runs a little hot. I'm kidding. Janesh, you've had a busy couple of weeks, so you kind of join our show. Mm-hmm. But you've been a woman about town. You were at the Met game the other night.
1: Yes.
0: You saw your San Diego Padres beat the Mets.
1: Yeah.
0: That was exciting.
2: Yeah. So this is what Janesh goes, it's the Padres.
0: But I know these are things I need to know about the show. Is like, how rowdy do you get at a baseball game on a scale of 1 to Annie Dates relief pitchers?
1: No comment. Well, if my daughter's with me, she was.
0: Oh, okay.
1: She actually like finished a bucket of popcorn and put it over her head.
0: She did.
1: A bucket head the entire night. So it was kind of rowdy, Tuesday. But
2: Glad you said a bucket of popcorn and a bucket of beer, which is where my brain went immediately. Yeah. I was like, wow, Janesh is a cool mom.
0: Yeah.
1: We drank the bucket of beer.
0: You did, right?
1: And then put it over her head.
0: I respect that, Janesh. No, Janesh's daughter came to Fox News Saturday night last weekend in a fairy costume.
1: Elsa.
0: Oh, she was Elsa.
1: She was Elsa. Frozen.
0: I should have known that.
1: Yeah.
2: She is 17, though, so we were like, that's a little weird.
0: It's like, what's going on here? But everybody's back. You joined the show last week. Annie was in San Diego living it up.
2: Yep.
0: How did that go, Annie?
2: It went great.
0: It was a good hang in San Diego?
2: Yep.
0: You were not far from where Harry and Meghan broke up.
1: Wow.
0: Or not broke up, but broke up with America. They didn't break up with each other.
2: Yeah, that's San Diego.
1: That's right.
2: Where were they?
0: They're in Montecito, but they're always down there in La Jolla feeling bad for themselves, too. So my cousin Cindy, Kennedy was on earlier. We were talking about this Harry and Meghan thing.
2: Yeah.
0: My cousin Cindy says they will be divorced within a year and a half. Kennedy said 15 months. What do you guys say? I'll start with you, Janesh. Do you see Harry and Meghan going the distance here?
1: I can't. I mean, now that they're moving back to the UK, I feel like I would give it a few months.
0: You said a few months? Wow, love is dead. Leo, you're about to get married, so you have to be the most optimistic person here when it comes to relationships.
2: I am, and please don't hate me for this. I love Harry and Meghan.
0: Do you really?
2: I'm big fans of them. I think they're cute. What I'm worried about is King Charles.
0: Yeah.
2: They were just home, and now they're moving home. That feels like we got to go back and take care of Dad. He doesn't have a lot of time left.
0: No, but he don't want their help, and he has help.
2: I know. He's the king of England. If it was like for all of them to go back and the kids and everything, I'm like, I don't know. I'm a little worried.
0: So you think they're going home for other people other than themselves?
2: I just think these are selfless people. He has cancer, end of life care. This is when families start to reconcile when there's like illness in the house. I don't know. Sorry. I'm not wishing it out into the world.
0: The illness has been in the house for a while. They're both nuts. They're both mentally ill.
2: Annie, those are the kind of people that stick together.
0: That is true. Annie, where do you weigh in on this?
3: I think they'll stay together because in my head, it's just those two names go together.
0: Harry and Meghan.
3: It just does.
0: I mean, but they've celebrities have gone together so well, they've given them names. Do you know every celebrity, Brangelina, Tomcat, every celebrity couple that gets a nickname breaks up within like an hour of getting a nickname.
1: Yeah, totally.
0: Yeah, like they might as well get tattoos on each other's arms. Yeah. But I love the rationale. You're like, well, no, I like the way their names sound.
2: Leo killed the king.
1: I am rooting for them, though. Like, you want to see them succeed.
0: Do you?
1: Yeah,
0: do you, though?
1: I don't know. Jimmy's not a fan. But I will say, they definitely moved out there because they're broke now.
0: So. Yeah, that matters.
2: The market has dried up quite a bit.
0: Yeah. You know,
3: no more La Jolla for them.
0: There's no more La Jolla action. They can't hang out with Annie and her jet setting pals.
1: Right.
0: I definitely think we're covering this on the show. Gina Brion is on.
2: There's a lot to talk about.
0: Gina Brion, Madison Allworth. Lincoln's on. I didn't forget about that. Lincoln and Joe Piscopo are on. That's a great weekend. That's going to be rowdy.
3: Yep.
0: We were thinking earlier, America, about what subject we should do with Joe Piscopo. But if you've never seen us on our show, it doesn't matter. because we're just going to say hello.
3: He is the subject.
0: I'll tell you, Jimmy, I had a rough ride over. And now he talks for 9 minutes about an Uber ride. It's very funny. We love it. It's a complete free-for-all.
2: It's always like, yeah. So interesting you said that, blah, blah. It's like, I didn't say anything.
0: Okay. The last time he was on, I actually left for like 15 minutes.
2: I made a phone call.
0: I smoked a cigar, and I came back.
1: He's still blabbing.
0: Yeah, no, it's going to be great. And now Lincoln, we got to get Lincoln ready for college because he's going to Cortland. Cortland U, a week from today. He'll be getting ready to go up to Cortland.
2: Oh, yeah.
1: Is the tissue box ready?
0: Yeah, no. Jenny is beat up about it.
2: Yeah.
0: You know what I mean? But we're going to work it out. So don't drag us down now, Jeanette. We have 10 seconds left in the hit. But how does that make you feel? It makes me feel like Harry and Meghan. I'm going to leave for England now so I don't have to put up with this. Get him out of here.
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5: ABC News, I'm Wayne Cabot.
6: Looked over across the highway and there it was. There was all the flames just coming right at us.
5: Right at Nicole Lucero, among 90,000 people fleeing flames around Reno from a 20-square-mile fire. Make that 23 square miles now. It was only a brush fire 24 hours ago. Walls of flame tonight line the mountains on the Nevada-California border. The Hawk Fire, caused by human activity. In Washington County, Oregon, Detective Shannon Wild on the gruesome discovery at a fire scene.
7: This is being investigated as a quintuple homicide. 5 people deceased.
5: No suspects yet, no one named, and police are telling people around Forest Grove to lock their doors. Iran may have attacked more public utilities based on reports out of Britain. A small-scale energy generator was shut down for 4 days at about the same time as attacks in the U.S. on water treatment systems. This is ABC News. The southern heat just doesn't seem to break. Heat advisories for 65 million people into tomorrow from California to the Florida Panhandle. This weekend, The Odyssey became Christopher Nolan's highest-grossing film, but once again, it was Peter Parker who picked up the top prize.
8: What is happening to me? Did you miss me, Spidey?
9: Spider-Man swung to the top of the box office for the 4th weekend in a row. Brand New Day collecting another $39 million in ticket sales this weekend.
10: You can bring demons back from the Further.
9: In second place, the 6th installment in the Insidious franchise called Out of the Further. That made $25.3 million.
11: I think his king is coming back.
9: And rounding out the top three was Christopher Nolan's The Odyssey, which added another $19.5 million 6 weeks after its debut. Mike Dubusky, ABC News.
5: Summer socializing has led to a surge of what they used to call monkeypox, mpox cases in Colorado, now near last year's total cases. Wayne Cabot, ABC News.
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17: 1 in 4 Gen Z investors actually consider sports betting as part of their deliberate ongoing component of their long-term financial plans.
14: And Bloomberg's Zija Song says more than half of 20-somethings have moved money earmarked for investing into sports bets in the last year. That's according to an online survey from the personal finance platform Betterment.
17: This really is related to how fast sports betting industry has grown.
14: A nearly $17 billion industry, according to the American Gaming Association. Song says at least 95% of sports bets aren't profitable long term, and even the Sports Betting Alliance, which includes FanDuel and DraftKings, says it's entertainment, not an investment or wealth building strategy. 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

0: It is Fox Across America with Jimmy Failla. If you are well-versed in my travels, you know I just got back from the great state of Texas. I was down in San Antonio, and I was like, what if we could have the heat of Dallas with the humidity of Uganda? They were like, I've got it, San Antonio. So we went down to the Empire Theater, sold it out, had a really rowdy night, got to hang out with our girl Vanessa and all those nutbags who came out to the show. Loved it. I couldn't say enough nice things about that show. In fact, I am so passionate about doing stand-up comedy in the state of Texas, I am shipping my next guest down there. September 4th and 5th, he will be at the Rose City Comedy Club right there in Tyler, Texas. Is that what you're telling me?
1: I heard you left some barbecue on the table, and I'm going to
0: Ryan Reese, heading down with a pair of tongs to scoop up the barbecue. Hey, man.
1: Hey, what's up, brother?
0: Nothing. I've actually mentioned the show three times on the radio today without you even being on, because I spent a morning walking around New York. I just want to leave. I'm New Yorked out at the moment.
1: Well, we got the heat of Uganda and the immigrants from Uganda.
0: We've got, we actually have the real.
1: We got them all.
0: Their immigrants are running our city. We have Mom Donnie. Yeah, think about that. That is so crazy. As we're coming up on the anniversary of 9/11, you've got a guy running the mayor's office who's going to cheer when they say Bin Laden's name. Okay, he's going to beach ball. They're hitting it around the crowd like we're at a Met game. It's nuts, Ryan. So I don't blame you for fleeing to the comfy confines of East Texas. Are you excited for this?
1: Oh, I'm super excited. Tyler, Texas.
0: It's a Friday, Saturday?
1: Friday, Saturday.
0: You know what? Tyler needs to pick me up because Frank Beard, the drummer from ZZ Top, just died. Didn't ZZ Top, as a kid who grew up in that era, they had the best videos? Dudes with the beards, the hot chicks, and the car.
1: Great cars.
0: Yeah, and that's all that matters. That red car and those three women, and it's over. And they were one of those bands that was like as good and they rocked as hard as anybody who ever lived. But for a lot of those types of bands, MTV was the actual breakthrough. Just the way Aerosmith, you know, had the drug era of Aerosmith that had a run in the 70s, but they didn't pop till Run DMC in the 80s.
1: Well, I mean, look at it this way. MTV made its business off of getting free content, and then they gave it up.
0: Yeah.
1: They went, no, we're going to make our own. We don't need that free stuff.
0: Enough of this free. It's like in The Jerk. Enough of this old wine. Bring me something new. Yeah, I don't know what they were thinking over at MTV. Most people think they peaked as a network right before they hired Kennedy. Kennedy, if you're listening. She just left. She was on the show earlier. So there's a lot going on. Obviously, your area of expertise is dating. I've given a lot of airtime to Harry and Meghan today just because I'm exhausted from the current political moment. Like, all right, how many times can I tell these people socialism is bad and it's a lot of entitled white kids pushing it? Do you know what?
1: Jimmy, I hope one day I make enough money that I can appreciate socialism.
0: Yeah, you want to be one, right?
1: I want that money. I want to be like, everything should be fair.
0: The guy who's like literally the face of the movement, Bernie's got three mansions. Yeah, that's very socialist. Hassan Piker's parents bought him a $3 million mansion. It's like, once I see that, I go, oh, okay, none of this is serious. I get it. It's serious that people are trying to get it elected and it's voting and stuff, but it's not serious in its implementation. There's nobody running on it that wants to live by it. You know what I mean? That's why I was never worried about climate change. Like, in theory, as we always joke, everybody who's a climate change warrior has got a private jet, a lot of money, and a really big carbon footprint. And once you know they're not serious, you know what I mean? If you see somebody out there running for office pushing socialism and they're wearing like a loincloth, I'm like, oh no, it's going down. This dude is going to starve for his art. But when you read that the Democrat Socialists of America is 81% white, and that's the common thread between the socialist and the climate people, it's kids with really rich parents who can afford to be pretend superheroes.
1: It's amazing. They love diversity. Not with them so much.
0: It's like, think about it. There's nobody poor in the climate movement. Poor people can't fly to the Louvre and throw a can of soup at the Mona Lisa.
1: Do you ever try to carry groceries home in a paper bag when it rains?
0: Yeah.
1: Good luck.
0: So the point is, I don't have to take it serious. So I love the Harry and Meghan diversion because on some level, there is some significance to this. America is rejecting celebrity victimhood. I think that's a step in the right direction.
1: Could you just imagine that welcome home, that awkward, like, sorry about that racism stuff I said.
0: Sorry, I wrote a whole book calling you all racist.
1: Oops.
0: My bad. You know, as the editor, I didn't see that. They're like, it was 9 chapters. You voiced the audiobook, Harry. It's like, oh, I don't know what you're talking about. So there they went. They
1: we're just going to be in my old room.
0: Oh, so good. It's so good. And you know this, okay? I was Kennedy understood this. I was just talking to the girls from my TV show, and we didn't really get into it at this level. If you work in showbiz and you ever find yourself around a rich family, like a truly rich family.
2: You brought me around some of them.
0: Hey, stop it.
2: I mean, taken me to some parties and stuff.
0: Yeah, parties you go to, stuff like that. Yes, for sure. And what I'm saying is, at that level of prosperity, they're so used to people putting the bite on them for stuff. You know what I mean? It's like, you know, like Jerry Seinfeld, when you see him at the Gotham Comedy Club, he gets escorted in and out because he doesn't want people to stop and hand him a script. Or be like, me and you should work on a project. Or you should check out my jokes. He doesn't want people to put the bite on him. And the people who do put the bite on him always have a consistently familiar energy. So the reason the family didn't like her from the get-go is not that she was black. It's because they could see the hustle. You know what I'm saying? And they told him this. Like, that's why his brother doesn't talk to him. He was like, dude, this is a D-list actress. She's dating you because you're famous. Everybody around you sees it. She's trying to get over on this.
1: She was a suitcase girl.
0: on Deal or No Deal.
1: She was a suitcase girl. No, she's legit. She was a suitcase girl. That was her credit. Suitcase girl.
0: You're a suitcase girl on Deal or No Deal. And I'm not saying that we all have to start somewhere. I've done some of the worst gigs you can do in showbiz. But the point is, that is a very specific type of ambition, you know? And the family saw it because at that level of prosperity, they know what it's like when somebody's around trying to put the bite on. And so they ostracized her from the get-go. He got tugged into the woe is me, they're being racist towards my wife thing. Left behind royalty, but in the process wanted all of the trappings of royalty, meaning can we still have security? Can we still have our money? You know what I'm saying? And again, there was a moment in America that predated them by like 2 years where celebrity victimhood was a thing. Mm. Like Jussie Smollett paid to have himself beat up because there was a where being a celebrity victim meant like we'd feel bad for you, we'd patronize your projects, and you'd get ahead. But they showed up on the tail end of it and they misread the room, because what they should have been doing in the age of Instagram influencers is being the biggest ones. Meaning, hey, you know, how many people are on Instagram, Ryan, are famous that do nothing and have gazillions of dollars?
1: They rent those planes to take photos of them. This guy's got a plane.
0: He's got a plane.
1: He could have been like, look at me.
0: One of the funniest things I've ever seen. We've talked about this. I was in Santa Monica with Jenny and Lincoln. Going to Benny's Burritos. Benny's Burritos, pound for pound, best Mexican food anywhere in Los Angeles. This is nothing in its class. You're welcome to mail me a burrito and prove me wrong, but I'm a Benny's man, true and through. Okay, so we're cutting through the promenade to walk over to Benny's, Wilshire. And someone pulled up in one of those mirror Lamborghinis. You know the ones, it's an actual mirror?
1: Yeah.
0: The whole car, the paint job is a mirror, okay? That whoever that person was got out and went into a store, and as you just described, about 35 people formed a line to pose with the car as if it was theirs. Literally faking the ownership of this Lamborghini and then cashing in off it and gaining relevance and whatever clicks and engagement they got. That is the point you were making. Harry and Meghan actually owned that Lamborghini and wanted you to feel bad for them. Instead of just being like, actually, yeah, this is amazing. We don't do anything and we're loaded. I would envy that. Would you not envy that on some level?
1: I'd be selling it all day.
0: Yeah, that's what I mean. Do you remember the movie Arthur, Dudley Moore?
1: Oh, yeah.
0: It's the most, one of the most likable movie characters who ever lived. Why? Because he has everything in the world. He's contributing nothing to society and he knows it. He's not like lying to himself, pretending to be this enlightened.

0: enlightened, virtuous person. You're a hooker. You know, it's great. That movie's great.
1: Yeah, it's a wild move to go back to London. I wonder if they'll be accepted.
0: Here's the thing. Okay, my biggest concern is that I said this to Kennedy earlier. Obviously, he has a tragic relationship with the paparazzi because of his mom. And you have to worry that the paparazzi could die getting chased by Meghan Markle.
1: You
0: know?
1: Oh,
0: is that a camera over there? What's going on over here? I gotta know. You know?
1: Oh, what's the most dangerous place in the world between Meghan and a camera?
0: Talking to Ryan Reese. He's going to the Rose City Comedy Club in Texas September 4th and 5th. People are excited about it. It's a big deal. I love Tyler, Texas. Texas was so good last week. So I went to the Alamo. Amazing. You know, it's a great story. Obviously, everybody at the Alamo, all that. The food is fantastic. And we've talked about this before. You physically cannot offend a Texas comedy crowd because, like, Texas, where they are, it's really funny. They so much, especially in East Texas, remind me of the America I grew up in. You know what I mean? There's a lot of civic pride. Everybody's funny. They're all cool. But the point is they're not leaving their house to encounter drama. So they're not going to leave their house to cause it. Whereas, you know, we are in an era, in a pocket of the country, where we know a lot of people who run on adversity, which means if there isn't any, they'll come up with some.
1: Oh, yeah. That's like my dating life. That's it. Like, if I'm out with a girl, she doesn't flip a table. She doesn't feel like we've been on a date.
0: So give me that. Since you are an ambassador to crazy, do you look at Meghan Markle from afar the way Trump did? Remember Trump said she was nuts?
1: Oh, yeah. But you gotta like, you have to read that and know that. Like, I understand what I'm getting into. Like, I'm not shocked. Like, what? I'm like, I know exactly what it is.
0: Uh-huh.
1: I don't know if Harry knew what he was getting into.
0: Meaning, yeah, he didn't know it. She was exotic. She's an American actress. To him, that's kind of a big deal. There was probably a lot of flattery. If you're a ginger, and plus, again, he clearly, if you read any of the excerpts from the book, has no self-esteem despite all of the fame because his brother's the bigger deal and Kate Middleton and all that jazz. So he was, in a lot of ways, the perfect mark. And it doesn't mean they don't have a relationship. She doesn't like the guy. But even, you know, there are people that are so sociopathic, they don't see it. You know what I'm saying? Mm. So this is one of those moves where the American market rejected them. She had a product line, sold nothing. She had a Spotify podcast, no one listened. They've had multiple Netflix shows. This as people who keep saying they just want their privacy and they want to be treated like normal people. They keep launching new products that fail. But in any event, the market dried up for them here. There's going to be a lot of heat on them when they go there. A lot in the beginning. Because the king doesn't really have a relationship. The brother's still not talking to them. And they are tabloid gold. Like, the British press is all over this. You know what I'm saying?
1: But they're gonna villainize her.
0: Of course. But knowing she wanted to do this, knowing they wanted to do this, means on some level they absolutely knew what was coming. Meaning they want this attention. And
1: they just wrote a new book they're selling called Leave Us Alone.
0: But the point is, they're going to get over there. This is why I don't know any objective person who thinks they're going to last. Because they're going to get over there, and she's eventually going to realize when that relevance dries up, what's the only way to get some? Oh, yeah, you got to break up. You know?
1: And I think they're going to villainize her, and I don't think she's going to like that. And she's not going to enjoy being compared to the sister-in-law. And
0: no.
1: It's
0: gonna
1: be...
0: Yeah, you know who's not happy? Will and Kate, because they didn't even want them around. You think they want to go to game night, play Monopoly in socks with Harry and Meghan? Yeah, you got to take your socks. You got to take your shoes off in the house. Meghan doesn't let you wear your shoes.
1: It's like, we're a vegan household.
0: Yeah, sorry, William. I'm going to need you to leave that steak in the car. I mean, again, yeah, there's no way it's not going to last. And, you know, when you see celebrity couples, right, the thing they're all getting wrong is there was a time in America where, like, we had kind of shaken hands on this deal that celebrities just had it better than we did. And it's not because we thought they were smarter or anything. They were lucky. You know, they hit the genetic lottery. They were gorgeous. And they had a good thing going on. You make $30 million a year to do cocaine, shag starlets, pretend you're an astronaut. You know what I mean? Congratulate. That's a Hollywood actor. You know what I mean? And because they wanted, in the age of social media, to become relatable, they started becoming susceptible to a lot of stupid societal trends like victimhood. Victimhood became a form of currency. Do you remember when Netflix wanted to cancel Chappelle because there was a whole hierarchy of grievance in Netflix that was like, well, if we're offended by something, corporate has to fire it. and they have to promote us because of the harm they did. And Netflix was like, you know, this is a really bad way to run a

0: company.
1: What if we just said no?
0: Yeah, we're gonna follow the money.
1: Yeah. And that's what they did. And Harry and Meghan, in their quest to be relatable, didn't understand that what made them viable was that they were unique and rare. You know, it's like celebrities in general. You used to see a celebrity in the wild, and it was a big deal. If you saw somebody walking down the street, and apparently, like, that's them. But now you can't open Instagram without them being right in your face, because they became one of us. You know, do you remember, like...
0: I saw Liza Minnelli at an Outback.
1: For real?
0: It blew my mind.
1: Did you give her a good tip?
0: I'm kidding.
1: Hey, all right.
0: I was sitting at an Outback, the way, like, I didn't even order. Waiter comes over, you know, it was a gay guy. He goes, slams his hand on the table. He goes, Liza's right behind you. And I go, what?
1: Liza Minnelli was at the Outback Steakhouse.
0: Yep. Just eating a blooming onion. Just trying to be a person.
1: That is amazing. Like, truly amazing. But that's the reality. And a lot of these celebrities, you either see them at a movie premiere or on The Tonight Show promoting a movie premiere. But now they're so accessible because of social and everything else like that, that they've kind of cheapened the value, the scarcity of what celebrity was. Like my iPhone is literally, I am being chased by Jennifer Lopez's ass. Like I can't open my phone without her ass being on an app somewhere 7 days a week.
0: It's like the algorithm knows you or something.
1: No, it doesn't. Do you know what's funny? So this is a great story, and I love that you said that. In Instagram... Because when I joined Instagram and I wasn't clicking on anything early, it does know your name, your date of birth, and your age. I literally, like 2 years ago when I started getting on Instagram, I was showing this to Jenny. I'm like, it's just AI. It's like big boobed AI models. You know what I'm saying? And I wasn't, at the time, I wasn't subscribing to any of this. I mean, now it's different. I get why they're there. You know what I mean? But back then, they just, I guess they knew the mark. Don't go anywhere. More life lessons from Ryan Reese.
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10: 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It appears by its own numbers, the U.S. government seems insolvent. 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
11: Fox News, I'm Ann Carrick. Investigators now saying the Hawk fire was human-started, not natural causes. 42,000 people ordered to evacuate as the fire approaches Reno, Nevada. Washoe County Sheriff Darren Balmum.
12: We have 450 beds at the convention center that are already set up. We also have another 500 beds that the Red Cross is getting. They are on their way to the convention center in Hall 5. So that's 950 beds we will have available.
11: The blaze grew rapidly Saturday night. 6 people reported injured. Oil is flowing again through the Strait of Hormuz.
13: Reports do indicate that crossings through the Strait of Hormuz are up 400% over the past 2 weeks. In the backdrop, there is an ongoing U.S. naval blockade, and fresh sanctions are expected for Iran next week.
11: Fox's Trey Yingst. 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
17: Partly cloudy skies will slip back into the mid-60s. That's a few degrees below average. That is nice to say, below average. Now, for our Monday, upper 80s is average. That's where we're headed. Partly sunny, 87. And then cool Monday night, partly cloudy and 63. Tuesday, mostly sunny, high of 89 degrees. I'm Jeff Eno from the Weather Channel.
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0: bottom of the ninth of Fox Across America with Jimmy Fallon. Radio ends, TV begins. I'll be on Waters World with Jesse Waters later tonight. Tomorrow I'm doing America Reports, but I am not, Ryan Reese, going to be on Hannity tomorrow night. It's a lot. Double taping of Fox News Saturday night. So they'll get a double of Fox coming up, of my show coming up in the next 2 weeks. I mean, that's not nothing. Okay. That's not nothing.
1: I saw you on Fox at 10 a.m. yesterday morning, didn't I?
0: Probably. It's probably on America's Newsroom or something.
1: Yeah,
0: daytime TV and me are an interesting match. Because you put me on daytime TV with this energy and I look like I'm still out from the night before. It's pretty funny. One of my, my Chicago show this weekend, one of Steve Ducey's buddies is coming to the show. He texted me last night.
1: Wow.
0: It's like my buddy's coming, you know. I told him we'll give him the good fellas. We'll sneak him in through the kitchen and all of that jazz. But you never know. Sometimes, like, big, powerful Fox people send their friends to my shows, and they're, like, dirtbag. Like, they heckle. A guy in Dallas who, like, heckled the whole show. And at the meet and greet, I was like, wait, you're so-and-so's friend? That is amazing. Like, I love that.
1: I got you a free ticket?
0: There is nothing worse as a comic than getting heckled by someone and finding out afterwards they're only there because you gave them free tickets. Like, wait, what? But Ryan Reese, he's going to be at the Rose City Comedy Club September 4th and 5th, right down there in Tyler, Texas. I mean, that's a win.
1: It's going to be a home run.
0: You get a Whataburger, you get a country. I mean, it's all there. Country
1: Tavern.
0: Doing
1: the whole thing.
0: You're going full Texas.
1: We're gonna blow up a hog. Everything.
0: He's going hog hunting with Tannerite again. Randall, if you're listening.
1: Tannerite be a great stripper's name.
0: Tannerite.
1: She's explosive, fellas.
0: I do like that. Like, you know, they always names like Chardonnay.
1: Yeah.
0: Tannerite. I mean, Meghan Markle is Tannerite. She blew up the royal family, Ryan. The show's over. I'll see you on Waters World tonight. Pay up, get out. See you tomorrow. All that fun
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0: stuff.
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0: storms expected in the coming months because of this year's El Nino. I'm Ted Lindner. This is Fox News.
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3: Chances for some rain coming back by Wednesday, and then a decent shot at the wet stuff coming for Thursday. Finishing the weekend, partly cloudy, running back to the mid-60s. Monday, partly sunny, high of 87. Monday night, partly cloudy, low 63. Tuesday will be mostly sunny, headed up to 89, upper 80s again for our Wednesday. I'm Jeff Eno from the Weather Channel.
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7: And here we go, ladies and gentlemen. 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It's such a beautiful thing. Greg in Dallas, Texas, how you doing? We got the whole crew here?
8: Yeah, everybody showed up.
7: All right, that's a beautiful thing. I see Ryan Petty just jumped in on camera, so we'll have him up here in just a moment. 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
7: Boom. That will do it. Who called in first?
8: Brad.
7: Brad Primo, CEO of Lead Slingers, combat vet, former law enforcement, my man. How you doing, brother?
9: I'm doing great, Mark. How are you?
7: I'm doing good. Did you barbecue anything this weekend? I'm getting this sense that you barbecued something this weekend.
9: No, I did not. Yeah, I had a busy weekend, and but today I had a great time, and we actually ate a very nice Spanish lunch with some like a Spanish melon and jamon. I don't know if people out there are familiar with the Spanish ham, but it is the best ham you'll ever have in your life.
7: I've heard that. I've never had it, but I have heard that.
9: Yeah. Well, the best comes from hogs that are fed nothing but acorns their entire life.
7: Wow.
9: It's amazing ham. Yeah, it's really good.
7: Well,
9: ham.
7: I smoked up enough barbecue for everybody this weekend. I can tell you that much, Brad. All right, man. Thanks for being here. Justin Moon, Carr Arms CEO, Carr Firearms Group. Justin, how you doing? Fan favorite for a reason. We got a lot of new viewers here on the stream with us tonight, a couple thousand. Justin, tell them why you're a fan favorite, brother. Welcome in.
10: Doing good, Mark. Thanks for having me. And, you know, we love our gun rights and we hate the commies.
7: There you go, ladies and gentlemen. That's just the tip of the iceberg. We'll have more with Justin. I do want to point out that we're getting ready the Rod of Iron Festival. Let's talk a little bit about that real fast, Justin, before we go to Ryan Petty, because we'll be up there, and I'm going to be moderating a panel on Sunday, and we're going to be bringing this program, Justin, from your studios up there at Carr that week. Tell us all about it real quick.
10: Well, we love to have you that weekend. It's Columbus Day weekend up in Newfoundland, PA, and we're going to be indoors this year, so it's going to be temperature controlled, and it's going to be a lot easier to control the weather there.
7: Yeah, it really is.
10: we're going to have a great time. We have a excellent speaker lineup of, you know, quality speakers who love the, you know, love freedom in America, 2A rights. And, you know, so it's going to be a very interesting time. And, Mark, you're going to be there, and that's what, probably one of the best things about it.
7: Well, what's going to be fun is we're going to be doing this show on Sunday after I moderate the panel and all. We're going to be doing it from the studios there, ladies and gentlemen. And if you're going to be around, we might invite you in. So either way, make sure you come up. Just visit Rod of Iron, just Rod of Iron Festival. You'll find it online. Register. Come on in. We'd love to see you. And it's really pretty up in the Pocono Mountains at that time of year. And because it's indoor, the weather can be a little sketchy around mid-October. It's going to be the 10th, 11th, and 12th is when we'll be there. So make sure to check that out if you can swing up. It's a great time. All the information on where you need to stay and all that fun stuff is there as well. Ryan Petty, welcome into the program, my brother. How are you today?
11: Mark, I'm doing well, as best as can be expected, and great to be here with you.
7: Are you hearing an echo in your ear here today, Ryan?
11: I am not. I'm all clear.
7: You got it all fixed up. Well, you know what? How about I do this? How about we put you up on camera so people can see you? There we go.
11: There we are.
7: Like your background over there. That's a beautiful thing. We're going to do something fun today, guys. First off, let me hit on that announcement that we made in the first hour of the program, because this is fun to talk about. Guys, Armed American Radio, my company, CCW Broadcast Media, LLC, just formed a strategic partnership with C3 Entertainment out of Burbank, California. Now, I'll tell you how legit they are. They own the Three Stooges. You can't get much more legit than Nyuk, Nyuk, Nyuk, and Almoydia and Poifig, you know, the Three Stooges. If you haven't watched it in a while, go watch it. And if you're young enough that you've never seen it, oh, good heavens, do yourself a solid. Throw on some old Leave It to Beaver and watch some Three Stooges back-to-back. I guarantee it'll be the best fun you ever had with your shoes on. But it's Valorous TV, ladies and gentlemen, Valorous TV. You'll be able to watch us on TCL TV, Dish Network, Sling, YouTube, Live TV, Samsung. You know where to go to get all that stuff. Some of you probably watch it anyway. Valorous is known as the home of the heroes. Lots of cool documentaries. We're going to be doing a TV pilot. We're going to be putting shows together for you. You're going to be getting a lot of this parts of this show, and we're going to bring some of the show to life for you in another format. So think of it in those terms. More about that as we go along the road. I'll be out there in California in mid-October, so we'll have a whole different direction, but that's coming just like that, guys, okay? So make sure to check it out, Valorous TV, V-A-L-O-R-O-U-S, just like it sounds, Valorous TV. You can see all the press releases and all the fun stuff and the partnership we're forming. You can do the same thing over at armedamericanradio.com as well. Guys, we're going to do something fun today, but we're going to Google gun control together live on the air. I have not yet done it, so we're going to do that together and see what pops up. It's kind of a risky move on live radio, but we're going to go there with you and see what the other side is up to at 12 minutes after the hour across the country on hundreds of radio stations, and we'll comment on some of those stories. But before I do that, Brad, I got to start with you and go around. I can't wait to hear Justin talk about this. We live in crazy times. Did you guys see the story about Enos Kanter Freedom getting ejected from the Sky Fever game today after getting into a verbal altercation with Natasha Cloud? You know, if you don't watch the WNBA, I don't know who Natasha Cloud is, but I saw the pictures. Enos Kanter Freedom was wearing a T-shirt that had the Webster's Dictionary definition of a woman on it. And one of the female NBA players got upset because he had courtside seats and got into it, and Freedom got thrown out of the game. Now, keep in mind the crazy world we live in, because they all want to do the whole trans thing, and it's okay to put guys and girls bathrooms and all this, locker rooms and all this nonsense that the left is all whatever they are nowadays. They've lost their collective. I can't say the words because of the FCC minds, but good Lord. Somehow they're defending that over at the WNBA. It's a woke DEI nonsense place. And Freedom is now going to enter the draft. He's one of a couple ball players that said, fine, they want to play that way, I'm going to enter the WNBA draft. Let's see what they do about that. And if he does, you won't see a female touch a basketball an entire game. He will literally dominate the sport. Brad, let me start with you. Are we even having this conversation on national radio? Rain me in. Yeah. This is crazy, man.
9: I mean, honestly, you probably ought to send the bill to the WNBA for the marketing you're about to give them, because nobody else talks about the WNBA, right?
7: So, I'll take their money, okay? Gladly.
9: Yeah. Well, they don't have any money, Mark. The WNBA loses money every year. If it wasn't for the NBA subsidizing every single team in that league, it would have folded years ago. They lose tens of millions of dollars every year. It is nothing but welfare for tall lesbians. That's all the WNBA is. And so the fact that, like, they can't even decide what a woman is even more hysterical. But, you know, it's just a good example of how we defeat this ideology, which is pointing out how absurd it is and force these people to either make absurd decisions, right, and allow men to play in their league and then just get completely hand-blasted by them, or they have to actually come out and say, okay, well, you know what, we actually didn't mean what we were saying this whole time. A biological woman is this, and this man cannot say he's a woman and play in our league. They're going to be forced to make a choice, and it's an absurd choice, and it's hilarious, and we ought to force it on them every chance we get.
7: Yeah, and I got to say this, Justin, when I go to you on this, I know we all have to be FCC friendly here. We can't use some of the words we'd like to use in the roundtable here. But, Justin, the absurdity of what we're talking about, I'll ask this. People will say, what does this have to do with guns? I'm listening to Armed American Radio. Guys, the people that are going through, that are giving you all this nonsense is the people, these are the people that want your guns, okay? You want them in control of your lives? I don't think you do. Justin, are we really here, man? This is what we're talking about.
10: Well, I don't know, Mark. Maybe this whole trans thing in the WNBA is concocted by, you know, NBA men who are retiring, and so they want to get a second win on their career, so they decide to be trans and join the WNBA. Who knows?
7: Oh, I hope it happens, brother. I hope it happens. I'm telling you, Ryan. I see you shaking your head because you're on camera with me. Can you imagine that first ball game? No, we've got 30 seconds, so let me come back to you on this one, but I'll set it up for you. Can you imagine, from the first tip-off, you won't have a woman, however they choose to define themselves, touch that ball for the entire length of that ball game? It will be the highest-rated program in television history to watch that nonsense. When we come back, we'll go to Ryan Petty, then we're going to Google gun control. Don't go away. Hi, guys, it's Mark. Look, I think you'll agree with me that as gun owners, we need to have each other's backs. That's regardless of what state we call home. Here at AAR, we discuss it every day, and we're heard in every state. Right now, Virginians desperately need our help. That means me, and that means you. You've heard the old saying, there's power in numbers, and helping in Virginia is as simple as joining Virginia Citizens Defense League. I'm a member, and I don't live in Virginia. You don't have to live there to join and stand up for your rights, because it is your rights. What you're seeing in Virginia is what the Democrats will do to you if they take all three levers of power in Washington, D.C. in the future, and it is possible. Again, I'm a member, and it's as easy as joining VCDL at vcdl.org. 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Virginia is at the tip of the spear now. It could very well be all of us next. 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Join us today. 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

0: 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It's nra.org/AAR. You want to do that? 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It's huge. 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Won't be long. They'll be shipping you your NFA items. I can promise you that, okay? Depending on where you live. But nonetheless, that day is coming, and Bud's Gun Shop will have you covered. Welcome back in, guys. Let's go over to Ryan Petty. Ryan, I during the break, I read some more of this story. I can't believe we're even talking about this, but this is the top story on Fox News right now as we're live at 22 after the hour, depending on what time zone you're in, folks. Immediately after security removed him, Freedom fired back on X. I just got kicked out of a WNBA game for supporting women. Let that sink in, America. And then he followed it with another jab. It's always women hating on other women. Now, why did he put that? Because he's declared himself a woman for the NBA, for the WNBA draft. You can't make this stuff up, Ryan. I can't wait to watch that game. Oh, my gosh. Put him in. Let's see if they're hypocrites or if they're going to keep their own word. Unbelievable wokeness. Unbelievable, Ryan. Go ahead.
1: Well, when that day comes, you, me, basically, most of the country, 99.99% of the country, it'll be the first WNBA game any of us have ever seen. So that'll be interesting. Look, you asked an important question, though, Mark. Let me. Why does this matter, you know, for gun owners? Look, this is what's going on in the culture. We've allowed these folks with the mental illness to define the narrative for far too long. They've made it about... They've used terms like gender-affirming care and other things. I deal with this in the education realm day in and day out, as you know. But it bleeds over into the popular culture and into society. And then all of a sudden, now you are arguing with leftists on their terms. And this is instructive for those of us defending the Second Amendment. We don't want to battle on the battleground that the left defines. We want a battle on the battleground that we define, which is the Constitution of the United States, the Second Amendment. When we get these ideas like, you know, gender affirming care is like saying, you know, we want gun safety, in my mind. They're equivalent. It's the same nonsense put out by the left. And it's important that we pay attention to these things, because if we lose the culture, there's a risk we lose some of the gains that we've made in restoring the Second Amendment over the past, you know, 5 to 10 years.
0: Or I'll just come out and say it, or we're going to have to fight to get them back, ladies and gentlemen. And I mean that in the physical sense. Let's Google gun control together live on the air. I am typing that in right now. I have no idea what's
1: going on. Oh, boy. Here we go.
0: Here we go. Okay. top stories. Brad, I'm going to start with you. I'm just reading these as we go down the list. Governor Hochul announces new gun safety actions to protect New Yorkers from federal firearm regulation rollback. That was 3 weeks ago. I think we covered that on the program, but let's just go there anyway, because they're never going to stop. And there's been more news on that front, because New York is continuing to try to battle us. But that's the top story that popped up when I Googled gun control, Brad. Is it shocking to you that the blue states behind the wall are going to continue to try to fight us even after this? I'm holding up my copy of the U.S. Constitution. Slaps them upside the head again on June 27th when SCOTUS decisions come out?
2: Oh, it's not surprising at all, because we gotta understand the fact that these are communists we're dealing with. This is not Democrats. These are not Americans that just kind of have a different idea on how to get to the same place that we all want to get to. These people are communists. They don't believe in liberty. They actually don't believe in the Constitution in or anything about it. Their whole goal is to find a way to circumvent and destroy the Constitution and get it out of the way, because it's a problem for them and not a guiding document. And so what they're going to do is anything that goes against what they believe, they're just going to claim it's illegitimate, and they're going to ignore it, and they're going to dare the rest of us to make them follow it. That's going to be the playbook. I assure you, that's going to be the playbook from here on out, until either they're forced by either getting people put in prison or worse. But they're gonna make us force them either, yeah, obey the order, or we're gonna have anarchy, and that's the choice we have.
0: Yeah, we've seen what the Democrats do to their own streets after they win a basketball game. Imagine what that's gonna look like, Justin. Now, you fled New York, which is probably one of the smartest things you've ever done. You've got places in Tennessee and Pennsylvania right now. But you still have some interest in New York, do you not?
3: I haven't been back in New York for a long time. It's unfortunate, because I grew up there and it wasn't so horrible when we were growing up. But, yeah, it's really gone off the deep end. And for us to lose New York... Yeah, it kind of hurts, but I think we're putting up the good fight now and rolling back a lot of the infringements on the Second Amendment rights. But the battle's not won. We're going to have a tough midterm to fight. I tell you, I don't know if we're going to win Congress.
0: We're going to go back to that in a couple of moments, that midterm fight, because that's critical. Everything we're talking about right now, guys, really hinges on what happens in the midterms. But to go back to you, I mean, I want people to remember this, that you own Car Arms, the Car Firearms Group, and you moved that company out of the state of New York. And you were where in New York at the time?
3: Well, I was in Rockland County, but we were going to do our expansion in New York, looking around Port Jervis, but we hopped the border when the SAFE Act was passed. So
0: it saddens a lot of people. We have a lot of people listening in New York. They're listening to WRCN. You're tuned in the city. Guys, the rest of the state, for the most part, save for the population centers, Democrat-controlled in the cities, but the state, when you look at an electoral, even, Ryan, when you look at an electoral map of the state of New York, it's red everywhere. Upstate New York is red. And it's very sad to see that, because you know that it's that population center that's controlling the life. And this is why we talk about this, ladies and gentlemen. It's why we don't want these crazy, wacko, lunatic, WNBA ideology morons controlling us. Again, Ryan, I apologize, we're going to the break. When we come back from the break, we'll go to you on this. We'll go back to that whole red issue. Same thing with California, same thing with Washington State and Oregon and other states. Guys, when we come back, we've got two more segments with Ryan Petty, with Brad Primo, and Justin Moon, CEO of Car Arms. We'll be right back. Don't go away.
4: ABC News, I'm Wayne Cabot. Bad and getting worse. What was a small brush fire yesterday has quickly scorched 23 square miles now around Reno, and is 0% contained despite a massive effort.
5: We have over 1,000 plus first responders on this fire, and our main priority is the safety of you and our communities.
4: Sheriff Darren Balin, 90,000 are either out of their homes or being urged to leave. The fire, we're told, is human caused. The bodies of five people and numerous pets have been found in what police are calling a quintuple homicide in Washington County, Oregon.
6: Exercise precaution, lock your doors. If you see anything suspicious, please call us. Again, we still have a heavy presence out in that area.
4: Detective Shannon Wild, unclear how they died. House Speaker Mike Johnson says he wasn't told about a recent private meeting between Trump's son-in-law Jared Kushner and Hakeem Jeffries, the Democratic minority leader. The speaker telling Fox News,
7: I'm telling you what, you better not bet against the House Republican.
4: This is ABC News. Treasury Secretary Scott Bessent is out with an op-ed in the Financial Times, echoing President Trump as he previews tomorrow's announcement of new sweeping sanctions against Iran, threatening an economic D-Day. Should that happen, Iran says, not a drop of oil will leave the Persian Gulf. The U.S. Open gets underway tomorrow, Monday, with the NYPD using new authority to take down drones, reports ABC's N.J. Burkett.
7: The department will use its own tools and tactics to protect the tournament from drones after a new agreement with the Department of Homeland Security. Drones are an increasing concern at major sporting events. Several were safely intercepted during this year's World Cup matches.
4: Another law enforcement officer is charged with misusing those license plate readers, this time in Fort Bend County, Texas. Sergio Rodriguez charged with misusing Flock license plate readers to track a woman for at least 5 months. I'm Wayne Cabot, ABC News.
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16: Partly cloudy skies will slip back into the mid-60s. That's a few degrees below average. That is nice to say, below average. Now for our Monday, upper 80s is average. That's where we're headed. Partly sunny, 87. And then cool Monday night, partly cloudy and 63. Tuesday mostly sunny, high of 89 degrees. I'm Jeff Eno from the Weather Channel.
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18: Yeah, welcome back to the show. I'm going to probably shouldn't be doing this, but I'm going to take another sip of Blackout Coffee at 10:34 p.m. Eastern time.
19: Yeesh.
18: Yeah.
19: Going to be up
18: all night.
19: Ask
18: me what I'm going to be doing at 2:30 in the morning.
19: Playing guitar.
18: You see that guitar behind me? I'm going to probably be upsetting the neighbors. I won't. I'll put it in headphones. My wife says I play so loud, even when I play in headphones, I upset the neighbors. But that's okay. I don't mind. I just hate when Apple tells me that my headphones are... Who's Apple to tell me how loud I can listen to my own music? I don't know. Those are the same people that write laws saying you can't touch your phone in the car. But it's okay to eat a hamburger and play with all your stuff, and cops can play with all the cool devices they got in their phones. It's okay for them, but it's not
19: laptops.
18: Okay for me. Yeah, whatever. Well, let's not even go there. We had enough conversation about Flock cameras and all that stuff last week, but anyway, let's go back. Guys, all of our partners can be found at armedamericanradio.com or .org. It gets you some Blackout Coffee. I am pure living proof that it works. It's great stuff. Blackoutcoffee.com/AAR. Ryan, I don't know if that was a Bud bottle that looked like a red, white, and blue Americana Bud can, or if that was a thermos just, with cold water
1: it's just,
18: in it.
1: It's just water, I promise.
18: There you go. Okay. All right. Very good. Ryan, I'll go back to you, and then I got to go to Prince Harry and Meghan Markle, believe it or not. You won't believe this.
1: Oh. Yeah, well, okay.
18: I forgot the question. You can run with it.
1: Oh, it was the Googling gun control. Hey, look, we talked about this, right? They're not going to stop. They'll never stop. It's important that we pay attention to these things. The midterms came up, and you know, before we took the break. It's so, I cannot emphasize how important it is for all of us that cherish our Second Amendment rights to get out and vote. There are some headwinds. Justin has been eloquent in pointing out the headwinds that President Trump and his supporters are up against in his midterms. And if you don't want a replay of, you know, his first term, then please do whatever you can. Get registered to vote. Join me in the polls. Let's go out and make sure that those elected officials that at a minimum, at least claim to support the Second Amendment or put back in office. We've got to do our part, and our part is voting.
18: Yeah, we don't want to see this stuff get rolled back, ladies and gentlemen. I had a conversation with Todd Blanchey, AG, a couple months back, who told me flat out, we want to codify this regardless of what happens in the midterms. We don't want to lose the midterms, but even if we do, we want to make sure that our rights are solid going forward. And so far, this is the most pro-gun administration we've ever seen in our lifetimes. Flat out just is, okay? Just is. It is what it is, and I'd take this over. Think about it in these terms. Kamala Harris. You know, there you go. That was your option, ladies and gentlemen. We should emulate what Australia did. That, believe me, that's what was coming. That was the alternative. Brad Primo, CEO, Lead Slingers. I'm going to take you to Prince Harry and Meghan Markle. I had no idea I was going to go here tonight, and that's what's fun about Googling gun control. But Reason Magazine, Reason.com, has a headline, Harry and Meghan's security problem is really a gun control problem. Now, I don't follow the Prince Harry and Markle and any nonsense. I don't follow any of that. I used to watch her in suits because I thought she was great looking, and I still think she's great looking. But apparently they were living in California. Am I allowed to say that, by the way, guys? Is that okay for a man to find a woman attractive in today's day and age after what we were just talking about in the first segment? I guess it is. I'll say it anyway because it's true with me anyway. But, Brad, the deal here is apparently they're moving back to Great Britain. Well, they lost their taxpayer-funded security when they left Great Britain to come to the United States. On their return, get this, they can no longer be funded by taxpayers. As a result, the gun control in Great Britain keeps them from even hiring private security, Brad. Now, Ryan is throwing a thumbs up. Good. A little bit of taste of it, right? I'm guessing that's a little bit of karma there. But, Brad, go ahead and comment on that, and we'll go to Justin.
2: Man, I tell you what, like, and a part of me has quite a bit of respect for Prince Harry in a sense that, you know, as a member of the royal family, he actually joined the British Army and was in a ground unit and engaged in combat, and then had to actually get pulled out because the Taliban found out that he was on the ground, so they put a bounty on him, so he came back as a helicopter pilot and kept on killing those guys. He's done a lot for disabled, wounded veterans, so I don't want to take anything away from him in that respect. I do question his leadership in his own household. I think that's an issue for him, and I think now he's paying the price because it seems like he's being led around by his wife. She has opinions that are not very compatible with what I would consider to be American values, that's for sure. They quit the royal family. I think it was, you know, kind of a temper tantrum. And so once that happened, I think that's where they lost access to a lot of the things that come with being a royal family member. And so now they got to go back

0: and they're going to go to the UK. Now it serves them right. They have to live like regular people in the UK. And that means they're going to have to deal with all the crime that they've imported, all the criminals that they've imported in that country, and the fact they don't deal with the crime there, they don't deal with the criminals. And frankly, if you defend yourself, you're the one viewed as a criminal and not the person who actually started it. So they can get a taste of it. You know what? Hopefully they'll use their voices to shine a light on the plight of the British people and what they're having to experience. So,
1: well, they're getting ready to taste it.
0: Here.
1: You're right. They're getting ready to taste it. Justin, take a listen to this, Justin. Part of their decision to leave Britain was because they lost their taxpayer-funded security with their split from the royal family. He even offered to pay for the security himself so that it would not be at the expense of the British taxpayer. That request was denied. That's what prompted the family to move to the United States where they could get their own security. Now they want to go back. So they have the Firearms Act, which is a strict licensing regime out there, okay? Most handguns are entirely prohibited. That means, and I'm quoting from Reason, in practice, this means that legal gun access is limited. If you live in the countryside, obtaining a shotgun license is doable, and rifles and other firearms can be licensed for approved purposes, such as hunting, pest control, and target shooting. According to the most recent data, just over 500,000 people in England and Wales, less than 1% of the population, hold a firearm or shotgun certificate. So they can't even get their own private security. Karma, Justin? I know you're there, Justin. Pop on back in.
2: Yeah, if they're interested in security, they would be better off staying in the States where they can arm themselves. But
1: that's a great point.
2: In the UK, you know, if you use self-defense, even, you know, a baseball bat to defend yourself, they're going to arrest you for aggravated assault. And I can guarantee you that Harry and Meghan will not go to the Muslim areas.
1: Yeah, which right now is pretty much all of London. It's run by a Muslim. They're giving up their own Western civilization. Ryan, listen to this. One thing the government explicitly refuses to recognize as a legitimate reason for possession of a firearm is self-defense. Quoting this from the government, it has been the view of successive governments for many years that the private possession and carriage of firearms for personal protection is likely to lead to an increase in levels of violence. That's from the government's guide, a British government guide. This principle should be maintained in the case of applications from representatives of banks and firms protecting valuables or large quantities of money, or from private security guards and bodyguards. And it says in here to close, bizarrely, this includes pepper spray, which the Firearms Act categorizes as a weapon and entirely prohibits. Man, you make your bed, you lay in it. Deal with it. Too bad for you.
3: Yeah, I got two comments on this. I mean, number one, you'll remember a few years back, there was this elderly couple out in, I think it was in Wales, actually. They were out on a farm, a small farm, and they were burglarized, and he happened to have a hunting shotgun or something like that, tried to defend himself, and they were charged, they were sued by the burglars because he had shot one of them and I think injured them. And they were the ones that were in trouble. Any system that puts a couple like that at jeopardy because of self-defense is a society that's well beyond decline. So
1: I have to stop you there. We're going to let you finish that when we come back. But you're absolutely correct about that. That is, in fact, what happened. It's upside down world, ladies and gentlemen. We'll be back. One more segment to go. Don't go away. Armed American Radio listeners, you already know the name. It's Blackout Coffee. 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
0: 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Welcome back to the show. Yeah, welcome back to the show, ladies and gentlemen. There we go. There we go. We'll get the cameras back up for you, too. But it is, after all, a radio show. Looks like Ryan Petty's camera isn't working. Looks like our stream might be slowing up a little bit. I don't know. Maybe it was because I said I'm a guy and I like women. Maybe that was it. Maybe somebody didn't like that in woke world. Anyway, we'll continue to try to get Ryan back up here on the screen for you in just a moment. But you'll be able to hear him. That's for sure. Brad, I'm before I go anywhere around the room again, and it looks like we're losing Ryan, so I'm just going to go. Justin, I'm going to go to you first because, you know, we're talking about, you know, they're not getting private security. That the laws in Great Britain won't allow them to have that. And it just dawned on me, Justin, during the break, that, you know, I'll be flying up to the Rod of Iron Festival in October, which I've done many times over the years, as you know. And I got to remind myself. People have said to me, "You carry a firearm when you go up there," and I don't fly up there with a firearm because I fly into Newark, and that means I got to fly back out of Newark to get back to the United States, Justin. Now, guys, I got somebody that's got a gun that picks me up. Justin will let me carry a gun if I want to. And I'm at the Rod of Iron Festival, okay? But, Justin, that's why I don't. And, you know, we have this conversation, and we're in the United States. We're not in Great Britain. That's why I said I have to leave New Jersey to fly back to the United States where I can be free again, Justin. And that's not something we've talked about before. But that's just a fact. And hopefully Ryan is going to be with me as well, and he'll experience it. But Justin, I hate that. That's something I hate. I hate that for the people of New Jersey, because I run the risk of New Jersey hassling me, or worse, arresting me, if I try to check a firearm in Newark to get back to the United States.
3: Well, you're absolutely right, Mark. I mean, New Jersey is infringing our gun rights very heavily, but hopefully these new Supreme Court cases, which the Supreme Court looks like they're going to review, will pretty much put an end to all of that, and that would be fantastic. Because, you know, there's a lot of good Americans who live in those states who would very much want to exercise the right to bear arms.
0: And can't, ladies and gentlemen. We're talking about a U.S. state, so listen to what we're just talking about Great Britain, Brad. And here we're talking about New Jersey. I can't fly. I mean, I could. I could take my chances. But, Brad, I really don't think I want to do that.
4: No, of course not. I mean, that's like, yeah, I'm with you. You know, the end of the day is that the actual solution is for Congress to take action and actually do something about that and make it so. You know, getting the reciprocity across all state lines, right? I mean, like, it's a common sense thing. I mean, my driver's license from Tennessee is good in 49 other states in this country. And Tennessee has to recognize marriages conducted by California that maybe we don't agree with, but we have to recognize it, right? Mm-hmm. So, I mean, like, there's plenty of precedents there for other things that are less protected as far as rights go than the Second Amendment, less protected that we have to recognize and deal with. And so why is it that our right to defend ourselves is a second-class right when it comes to going to places like Chicago or New Jersey, New York or L.A., in these crime-infested Democrat hellholes, which I don't know why you want to go there in the first place, but if you have to go there, which you do sometimes, our rights don't get checked at the gate. Like, we should have to take them with us, and we need Congress to do something about it.
0: And they're getting ready to make it harder after SCOTUS puts the kibosh on their gun bans, Ryan. The state, we've been talking about this for a long time, particularly over the last year since Trump's election. They're neutered at the federal level, and they know that. So what do? They push back at the states, i.e. what we saw happen in Virginia is a glaring example. Rhode Island, same thing. Illinois, same thing. Maryland, same thing. The usual suspects, ladies and gentlemen. I'm not going to name the 12 states. You know what they are. They're all blue. And we know that push is coming behind the blue wall at the state level, and we're going to see it on steroids, I'm afraid, Ryan, after SCOTUS smacks down these unconstitutional gun bans and hardware bans. We just know it's coming, don't we?
5: We do. We've seen a preview. We know the next battleground is at the state level. That's why, you know, Mark, you and I sit on the board of the Citizens Committee to Keep and Bear Arms. One of the things we're working very hard on in that organization is fighting back at the state level, coordinating the activities of these state gun rights groups, and making sure that voters are informed about the risks to the Second Amendment that are happening at the state level. This is where some of the craziest stuff happens. And it's happening not only in blue states, it's happening in red states. I mean, look at my own state here in Florida. We've got red flag laws, and, you know, you can't purchase a firearm until you're 21, you know, and that kind of stuff happens even in red states. So we've got to be vigilant about that. You know, one idea to make this all go away, and it occurred to me with this Meghan Markle and Harry thing, you know, they're now having to live with the consequences of the regime that they've put in place, right? That they were a part of that culture of blaming the victim, upside down land, right? This is what happens when we let the left define. I was talking about this earlier. When the left defines the battleground, things get turned upside down. If our legislators in the United States had to live by the same laws that they apply to the rest of us, this nonsense would stop a lot sooner than having to wait and battle through these courts to get our rights restored. Congress subject to the very laws that they make us subject to.
0: And Justin, I'm going to add something to what Ryan just said. That includes putting their arses in prison when they break the law, Justin. Hold them accountable. I'm talking judges, politicians, all of them. That's not going to happen, but it should.

0: Justin.
1: You're absolutely right, Mark. We'd like to see all the lawbreakers who work for government be put away, just like the rest of us. That would be a good day.
0: Hiding behind the bars. Brad, I think you'd agree with that, wouldn't you? Little Bird told me you might agree with that.
2: Yeah, absolutely. I mean, that's really the cure to our ills right now is if some of these people, if we could find a way to actually start putting some of these people in prison, bring back tar and feathering for all I care. But, like, our politicians need to be afraid of us. The judges need to be afraid of us. They need to answer to all the rules and all the laws that we have to follow. It's not that hard. It's not asking too much of somebody. And, frankly, somebody in the position of authority ought to be held to a higher standard anyways. So let them do it.
0: Yeah, unfortunately, the closest I've seen from that comes from the state of Florida. And that's where at least the laws have some teeth, Ryan, where it was codified in Florida law that if you violate state preemption, et cetera, you can lose your position by the governor as a council person or whoever it is. And there's a $5,000 fine that you have to pay out of your own pocket. It doesn't come from the taxpayers because most of these people are shielded. They don't care about being sued. They're not paying for the lawyers. They're not going to pay any fines.
3: That's right.
0: It's as simple as that. Go ahead.
3: You know,
0: we have 60 seconds, Ryan.
3: Well, it took a governor with courage. Some might call it intestinal fortitude to get those politicians and yank them out of office. And we have a governor right now, Governor Ron DeSantis, that's willing to pull elected officials out that violate the law. But so many Republicans, even right, that you and I would vote for and think would be great, are hesitant to do that. It wasn't until DeSantis came into office that he pulled the sheriff in Broward County out for his malfeasance. So,
0: we've
3: got to have politicians with guts, and we need to elect them.
0: Guys, we're going to get up and do it again tomorrow. Justin Moon, CEO of Carr Arms, thank you for being here. Fan favorite for a reason. Brad Primo, fan favorite for a reason and a member of the roundtable. Ryan Petty, you too. Guys, they don't want us talking about it. That's why we're talking about it. Thanks for being here today. I love you. Carry on, carry often, carry absolutely everywhere. Enjoy your night. Stay safe. I'll see you on the radio tomorrow.
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12: They say nature did not cause the fire. I'm Sue Guzman, Fox News. Evacuations ordered for some 90,000 people in Nevada as the Hawk Fire is burning out of control near Reno. Fire Battalion Chief Jane Ackerson.
13: Currently we have

0: Opening the Reno Sparks Convention Center to evacuees. No pets allowed, as large and small animals were to be left at two other locations. 800 personnel have been assigned to the fire. Both the U.S. and Canada implementing 50% reciprocal tariffs on one another after the two countries were unable to reach a deal last week. More from Fox's Alex Hogan on the impact of President Trump's new tariffs.
1: He wrote on Truth Social saying, Canada wants the benefits of being a state without being one. They also have charged our great farmers for many years massive amounts of tariffs, adding, quote, no more. The U.S. will impose 50% tariffs on about $20 billion worth of Canadian goods. Canada, in response to all of this, said that it will be imposing these tariffs dollar for dollar.
0: Critics arguing tariffs are raising costs for American businesses and consumers that depend on goods sourced from abroad. And authorities in Oregon investigating the deaths of five people and several domestic animals. They were found after an early Saturday morning vehicle fire on the rural property. And the Washington County Sheriff's Office says it is investigating the scene as a quintuple homicide. Police called in after firefighters discovered the bodies. And right now, no suspect is in custody. 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
13: This is a Bloomberg Money Minute. America's tin can industry is getting crushed under steel tariffs. Sean Donnan is a senior economics writer for Bloomberg.
14: The tin can is this wonderful little case study into what has happened with tariffs.
13: Donnan says it's no surprise the price has gone up, but it's why prices are higher.
14: Part of the reason for that is there is a 50% tariff on the steel that is used to make tin cans.
13: In 2018, then-Commerce Secretary Wilbur Ross appeared on CNBC holding up a can of Campbell's soup to say that steel tariffs would do very little to affect the price and the duties on steel would bring tens of thousands of jobs and millions in investment. But 8 years later,
14: there were a dozen mills that made tinplate steel when Wilbur Ross held up that can. There's now three running in the United States.
13: The price of canned fruits and vegetables up almost 50% in the U.S. since 2018, and the cost of steel cans has risen 80%. Amy Morris, Bloomberg Radio.
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5: Chances for some rain coming back by Wednesday, and then a decent shot at the wet stuff coming for Thursday.

0: Tuesday, finishing the weekend partly cloudy, running back to the mid-60s. Monday, partly sunny, high of 87. Monday night, partly cloudy, low 63. Tuesday will be mostly sunny, headed up to 89, upper 80s again for our Wednesday. I'm Jeff Eno from the Weather Channel.
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1: 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As we talk about, it's been about a year now that Mars rover, the Perseverance, has been on Mars. It's driven a couple miles. It's picked up some samples. It's had some drone flights. We'll talk about that, too, and your calls on Coast to Coast AM.
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1: And welcome back to Coast. George Norrie with you, Richard Hoagland with us, and of course we're going to take your calls. Got lots of your fans calling, Richard, but let's talk about the Mars Perseverance as well. And I've got the images up on the CoastToCoastAM.com website. 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
6: Well, let me tell you the miracle. This is a night not only of coincidences but miracles. Keith Morgan, who is my IT expert and one of the producers of The Other Side of Midnight, along with Kinthea, he somehow, through a remote program that we used to set up for our show, he was able to reach into my computer here in the library, fix whatever was wrong. And so I've got these images up on my screen now.
1: Perfect.
6: And the only problem is they're not quite in sequence. Lex and I went through every single one. I checked it before airtime. They've somehow gotten scrambled. So you just have to follow the numbers, okay? So what you want to do is you want to look at number 4, okay? Put number 4 in the center of your screen. You know, just scroll up and down, right, and the numbers are in the upper left-hand corner above the images.
1: That's something that looks like a crosshair with a round circle of something.
6: Number 4.
1: Well, that's number 2. Let's see. Tell me what it looks like, and I'll find it.
6: It looks like a pair of dice. In fact, there's a pair of dice next to it.
1: Okay, there it is. It's got like little dots on it.
6: Yeah, that's it. All right, now, the thing about the radio transmissions that's so bizarre is we're getting specific information from someone. Again, we don't know who, Could be E.T.
1: All right, by the way, that it's labeled number 2 on what I'm looking at, just so I don't want to
6: confuse
1: people.
6: And on mine, it's labeled number 4.
1: It says Tonga-5 Die.
6: Oh, mine says post-Tonga explosion.
1: That's on the picture. I see that. But right above it, it says number 2, Tonga.
6: Well, all right. If it's number, it should be number 2, okay?
1: Okay, good.
6: Anyway, so we're getting these transmissions, and in one of the transmissions, we decoded it, David Sarita decoded it, and he got this bizarre number, 20.6. And it made a lot of sense to him because that turns out to be his calculation for the royal cubit in inches.
1: Interesting.
6: But I couldn't understand what was 20.6, because we're also, in addition to frequencies and geometry, we're getting latitudes and longitudes. So 2 weeks later, after this message had come in through the radios, what occurred at 20.6 south latitude in the Pacific Ocean, George? The Tonga explosion.
1: The Tonga explosion, that's right,
6: in
1: Tonga.
6: Incredible explosion. Exactly where 2 weeks before, somebody on this radio told us to look.
1: Wow.
6: Now, the reason it's important is item number 2 on the page. On the left, so 2 weeks later, after this message had come in through the radios, what occurred at 20.6 south latitude in the Pacific Ocean, George? The Tonga explosion.
1: The Tonga explosion, that's right,
6: this
1: in
6: incredible
1: Tonga.
6: Incredible explosion. Exactly where 2 weeks before, somebody on this radio told us to look.
1: Wow.
6: Now, the reason it's important is item number 2 on the page. On the Tonga explosion.
1: The Tonga explosion, that's right,
6: this
1: in
6: incredible
1: Tonga.
6: Incredible explosion. Exactly where 2 weeks before, somebody on this radio told us to look.
1: Wow.
6: Now, the reason it's important is item number 2 on the page. On the left, the image is of Derfus like a cubical 5 die. And then, if you look at the next image, which should be number 3, which should look like a kind of an elongated cloud.
1: Okay.
6: You see that?
1: Like
6: right?
1: a white cloud?
6: White cloud. But inside, there is this cubical geometry. To see the right angles and the multiple levels inside? That's a later version of the expanding cloud, which shot up to 34 miles above the surface of the Earth.
1: How could a cloud have shape to it like this?
6: Exactly. It can't. All explosions in three dimensions are spherical. This cloud, and I've got a surface image that I didn't put up that was taken from a boat that was several miles away. When the cloud erupted from the surface of the ocean, it was a cube. No explosions from C4 to dynamite to gunpowder to nuclear weapons have cubical geometry. The only thing that has cubical geometry is when you project something from 4 dimensions into 3 dimensions. And there's 2 interlocked tetrahedra. Remember tetrahedrons?
1: I do.
6: And they form a cube.
1: How do you spot these things?
6: Frame and stop motion it. Whoever did this was using a hyperdimensional weapon equivalent to between 18 and 30 megatons, the largest explosion on Earth since Krakatoa, and no one saw any radioactive signatures. It was not a nuclear explosion. It was not a steam explosion, because the geometry says it was a hyperdimensional intrusion from 4 space into 3 space, and someone sent us a warning on these radios in our transmission experiments of this 2 weeks before it happened.
1: Too bad you couldn't decipher it by that time.
6: Well, we need more people.
1: Yeah.
6: We need more money. We need
1: I'm looking at a picture you sent called Curiosity Mars Flower. This looks like a petrified...
6: Yeah, that's kind of out of sequence, okay?
1: But it looks like a petrified flower.
6: Dimensional intrusion from four space into three space, and someone sent us a warning on these radios in our transmission experiments of this 2 weeks before it happened.
1: Too bad you couldn't decipher it by that time.
6: Well, we need more people.
1: Yeah.
6: We need more money. We need
1: I'm looking at a picture you sent called Curiosity Mars Flower. This looks like a petrified...
6: Yeah, that's kind of out of sequence, okay?
1: But it looks like a petrified flower.
6: Well, this is the latest... Let me tell you why I think it might be a petrified, like in the petrified forest next to the Grand Canyon in Arizona. It may be a little petrified plant.
1: Could be a, could it be a dead animal of some type?
6: No. If it's organic, if it used to be organic, I think it was a plant. And let me tell you why I think NASA, again, is lying. All the geology we find on Mars is lying down, okay? Rocks lie down, strata collapse, sand dunes are horizontal, okay? Notice a little thing, and I think, I guess you can't make it bigger, okay? But there's a much bigger version of NASA. It's vertical. Plants and trees and living organisms are vertical because they're anti-entropic. Entropy is a measure of disorganization.
1: Yeah, I mean, the prongs are sticking up.
6: Exactly. And they know where, because of gravity sensors, they know which way is up. This little thing knows which way is up. Minerals crystallizing out of water, like a hydrothermal spring, they have no idea which way is up because the force of the crystallization is overwhelmingly more powerful than gravity. But plants have to know which way is up because if they don't, they don't know where the sun is and they don't survive. This little thing could be a coral, which know which way is up.
1: Mm-hmm.
6: It could be, remember, we're supposed to be in Gale Crater at the bottom of another ancient lake bed.
1: Could have had water there, that's right.
6: At one, well, we know it, but there was water there at one time. I'm thinking this is a little microscopic. It's supposed to be the size of a penny. I'm not sure that NASA's telling us the truth because they didn't give us any scale in terms of natural references on the landscape. Those two little objects to the right could be pebbles, they could be rocks.
1: That's right.
6: We don't know because they didn't give us a scale. But the key thing to me, look at the shadows extending out in the left-hand direction.
1: From the prongs.
6: From the prongs, yes. This thing is vertical.
1: Yep.
6: Imagine what it would take to make something as a mineral strata survive for millions of years and not break, not shatter.
1: And it looks like whatever it is, it grew straight out of the ground.
6: Exactly. And plant life is aware of the vertical. Okay, let me move to what number was that on your scale?
1: The one we just talked about, it was number 9.
6: Oh, okay. Well, we want to go back to like 3.
1: All right, tell me what we're looking
6: or
1: at.
6: Or 4. The helicopter shadow.
1: The helicopter shadow.
6: You see the helicopter shadow? On the left of a reddish image.
1: Keep talking.
6: You see it?
1: Not yet. Ingenuity Flight, that one?
6: That's the one.
1: Okay, there it is.
6: Okay. On the left-hand side, you see the shadow, right?
1: Yep.
6: Okay, on the right-hand side, there's an X.
1: There's an X, or it also looks like, to me, a depiction of a human being with his arms up.
6: Okay, well, I'll tell you exactly what it is. This was after the, I think, 10th flight of Ingenuity, the helicopter that the Perseverance rover took to Mars.
1: Mm-hmm.
6: And what they would do is they would let it fly for, you know, a few hundred meters and then set it down. And they'd wait a week, let it recharge, look at the date and all that. And what happens when it's parked is that the rotors form an X pattern.
1: Like a spider.
6: Well, like an X.
1: Yeah. Who took that picture?
6: The spacecraft, the little Ingenuity helicopter, took its own picture.
1: Uh-huh.
6: It's got a color camera looking down 22 degrees at the ground. The shadow is on the lower left of it lifting off.
1: Okay.
6: Flight number 11.
1: So that's what we're looking at, a shadow.
6: That's what you're looking at. You see the four legs?
1: Yeah.
6: And you see the blur of the rotors?
1: That's right.
6: When the rotors are stopped and it's sitting on the ground, they are literally shielding the surface from sunlight.
1: How big is the little helicopter?
6: The rotors are about 4 feet in diameter.
1: Okay.
6: Okay?
1: All right.
6: But what happened is it sat there for several days with the rotors shielding the surface of Jezero Crater from the sun. And when it lifted off, there was an imprint, lighter.
1: Is that the other X on the right side I'm looking
6: at? That's the X. It's the shadow of the rotors in the park position for several days between Flight 10 and Flight 11.
1: It looks like it's kind of etched on the ground.
6: Exactly. It's called a photochromic reaction. When you buy sunglasses, Robin bought a pair of sunglasses many years ago, that when you go out in the bright light, they get dark.
1: Yeah.
6: That's called photochromaticity, meaning it changes color with sunlight. So whatever is going on the surface of Jezero, it's photoreactive. When you shield it from sunlight, it turns white.
1: Now, what does that mean?
6: That never has happened in a natural material that any scientists have ever seen anywhere on Earth in the entire history of science.
1: So you're saying that this material is artificial?
6: It's artificial, and this leads us to, let me go to the next image, since these are out of sequence for me. You want to go to image number...
1: And what are we...
6: Well, you want the big circle with the multiple rings and the crosshairs?
1: Yep, I got it.
6: What number is that?
1: It's number four. It's called Percy All Sky NavCam. Mosaic?
6: Yeah, exactly. Okay. This is an all-sky picture taken with the...
1: Looks like I'm looking down a missile silo.
6: You're looking up. You're looking at the entire sky, like a planetarium dome.
1: What's that bright little light in the middle?
6: That's a hole in the center of a 30-mile-wide glass dome that's stretching over Jezero Crater, where Perseverance landed a year ago.
1: Wow.
6: And look at all the geometry around it.
1: It's perfectly shaped.
6: Yes. And there are multiple images of this. What they did is when we found this, when they did their first sky mosaic, I went on the air, and that's part of the, you know, archive of the Club 19.5, which is how you get to the archive. You join Club 19.5, the most exclusive club in the solar system. Anyway, so you'll see there that I did several programs on the sky that they were taking pictures of. Well, as soon as we found that they were actually imaging a dome, NASA, without telling anybody, took thousands of more images of the sky. Every time they'd move the rover, they'd take another mosaic of the sky, because this is a three-dimensional shattered glass geometry, moth-eaten to hell and back because of erosion over countless numbers of years.
1: And how long is this tunnel, Richard?
6: It's a hole in the top of the dome. The crosshairs shows you where the zenith is.
1: Mm-hmm.
6: Now, notice along the crosshairs, do you see those little bubbles?
1: Yes.
6: Okay. If you now look at another image. Okay. You want to go up to... Or down, I'm sorry. You want to go down to image number, I think it's number 7 on mine.
1: Is it called Bubbles on the Ceiling?
6: Bubbles on the Ceiling, yeah.
1: Okay.
6: This is the work of one of our Sterling imaging team, Andrew Curry, who in his day job, when he's not playing Superman, he's a storyboard designer for Hollywood, for commercials. He's done several Super Bowl commercials. He's brilliant. He's a genius. He can see things that other people don't see, except, I guess, me. And independently, he drew what the bubbles look like. They are like little glass, little. They're huge. They're hundreds of feet in diameter, suspended above the surface of Jezero, but miles above the surface of the crater. And they're refracting and reflecting the image of the dome above them. And that's what his artwork, put side by side with the actual enlarged imagery, is showing. Now, again, if this was just some kind of, wispy interference or some kind of noise in the camera,
7: right,
6: or clouds, it wouldn't have this stunning geometry. And the geometry is there from image to image to image mosaic.
7: You can't hide it.
6: There's no way, except, of course, NASA won't acknowledge it, but they photographed the hell out of it after we called attention to it. In fact, if you look really closely at the image, with just the image of the dome itself, the round circle with the geometry.
7: Number one.
6: If midnight is straight up and down, and 9 o'clock is to the left,
7: mm-hmm,
6: and 3 o'clock is to the right, and six is at the bottom with the crosshairs, look in about the 7 o'clock position, and you'll see one of these smaller bubbles with a shadow extending toward the 7 o'clock position against the dome. The sun is the bright splotch above the crosshairs to the right side of the circle.
7: Hold on, Richard. We're going to take a quick break in fascinating discoveries that you find. I want you to tell us what it all means, and then we'll take some calls. They're lining up to say hi.
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1: ABC News, I'm Wayne Cabot. Late word that a suspect has been found dead, apparently by suicide, in a quintuple homicide in Washington County, Oregon. Five people and several pets found dead as police investigated a vehicle fire. Looks like lava in the footage of fire rolling down a hill north of downtown Reno. From a little brush fire Saturday night to a massive wildfire scorching 23 square miles, the Hawk Fire growing in the wind, burning homes, forcing 42,000 to evacuate now, and a similar number being urged to. And says the incident commander, Sean Ackerson.
2: We can confirm that the fire was human caused. However, that is still undergoing active investigation and don't have further details to provide you at the time.
1: Zero contained as of the last update. 30 are dead, buried beneath a mountain of garbage that collapsed in Guinea's capital at 2 in the morning in heavy rain. A landfill landslide. This is ABC News. Thousands have been without power for 13 days now in northwest Indiana, which is where the Chicago Bears have plans to relocate, and the Bears have donated $200,000 to help storm victims. Spider-Man Brand New Day continues to dominate the box office on top for the fourth weekend, and The Odyssey just became Christopher Nolan's highest-grossing film. A receptionist for Motown did more than take notes. She wrote them.
3: The best things in life are free, but you can give them to the birds and bees. I need fun.
1: Janie Bradford joined Motown in 1958, wrote songs with Berry Gordy, including this one, Money, That's What I Want. 1959 hit for Barrett Strong would be one of the Beatles' big hits, too. Her passing announced over the weekend by her family. She died in L.A. at the age of 87. Wayne Cabot, ABC News.
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8: Partly cloudy skies will slip back into the mid-60s. That's a few degrees below average. That is nice to say, below average. Now, for our Monday, upper 80s is average. That's where we're headed. Partly sunny, 87. And then cool Monday night, partly cloudy and 63. Tuesday, mostly sunny, high of 89 degrees. I'm Jeff Eno from the Weather Channel.
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7: And welcome back to Coast. George Norrie with you, along with Richard Hoagland. His website, The Other Side of Midnight, where you can also hear him. That's linked up at coasttocoastam.com. He's got a few more images for us to go through, but let's take some calls as well. Thomas in La Jolla, you're on with Richard Hoagland, Tom.
8: Hi, George. Thank you for accepting my call. And Richard, I thank you for the research that you have done over the last few decades.
9: Well, thank you.
8: A comment and then a question for you. My comment, these are my opinions. You say that the universe is embedded within a hyperdimensionality, so to speak, and that means the planets, the solar system, etc. But it seems to me, just my opinion, that also the human body is embedded in hyperdimensionality. Its structures, the brain, the nervous system, the heart, the circulatory system. And when you stop and think about it, you know, it seems to me that there would be a possibility for rapid healing, jump-starting the body through hyperdimensionality, and perhaps Gizeh Plateau, Göbekli Tepe, and yes, dare I say it, Sedona might be healing hyperdimensional energy spas, so to speak. Anyway, again, just my opinion. Have you and your associates researched the possibility of hyperdimensional healing and hyperdimensionality of the human body?
9: You're 100% right. And we don't have time to get into the details, but come on over to The Other Side of Midnight and we can talk about it.
7: Richard, since you've been doing this, it has been that long, hasn't it? A couple
9: it's
7: decades?
9: Been amazingly long.
7: My God.
9: But it's like you and I talked yesterday. It's really weird. Really weird.
7: It's like riding a bicycle.
9: Exactly. I have two more images that we got to talk about before we go to another call.
7: This one looks like fluorescent paint on the surface of Mars.
9: Scroll down to the one with the rainbow on the left.
7: Yep, I see it.
9: That's
7: like
9: the wide
7: like
9: angle.
7: A lightning bolt rainbow?
9: Over on the left of the image. It looks like a streak of color with red on the bottom.
7: Yeah.
9: All right. That's the wide angle of the close-up you just saw. If Jezero, which is a 30-mile-wide crater, is covered by an ancient glass dome because the environment of Mars was going to hell in a handbasket, and the last occupants of Mars were basically trying to dome in craters to survive, then this all makes sense. I mean, 30 miles to this kind of a civilization is nothing, given that the technologies we're dealing with are hyperdimensional technologies of physics, energy, materials processing, you know, et cetera. So,
7: well, is that a reflection we're looking at?
9: No. As the Perseverance rover has traversed across the surface of Jezero, in the glass dome model, it has passed areas where the sun is shining through pieces of the glass in the dome that are still there, and it's refracted light on the surface from the dome. Now you go to the close-up, okay? And what number is that? The one with all the green?
7: That is number eight.
9: Eight, number eight, okay. That's now a close-up showing a large rock next to the rover. Look at all that color.
7: I know. What is that, a reflection? Looks
9: no,
7: like somebody dumped a bucket of paint on there.
9: It's refraction of sunlight through the dome that's being spectrally split, like you get a rainbow by refracting light through raindrops. If you take a prism, it gives you a splotch of color if you hold it at the right angle to the sun and to a surface.
7: Well, why is it so dense on the left side and then
9: because
7: the other?
9: It's brighter and it's overloading the camera.
7: Uh-huh.
9: It's so damn bright. And notice in the upper right, you can see hints of red. Remember, the surface is not white. The surface is reddish.
7: Right.
9: So you're getting basically absorption of some colors and reflection of others. And they went to great pains to take this picture and publish it. Now, this is where the whole thing comes together. We've got all kinds of other evidence, all the images and all the shows where the imaging team, our team, talks about the details and how they were taken and the tests we've applied and all that. It's at the other side of midnight.com. And if you join Club 19.5, you get access to all the 3 hours, and then you can link the images, which we post in a section we call Radio with Pictures, for each show. So all of this hangs together. It's hundreds and hundreds. I mean, I must have done like 1,000 hours of shows in the last 7 years.
7: Easy.
9: Huh. Not easy, George. I have a new respect for George Norrie, the radio host, believe me.
7: Lots have gone down over the years, Rich. We're still kicking, my friend. You sound good, by the way. You sound like you haven't aged at all.
9: I have this incredible support team, you know, Keith and Kinthea and Andrew and John, and, you know, there's a whole bunch of other people behind the scenes. It's all volunteers, but they're doing amazing work, and if you want to go back to the phones now, I need to tell you one thing about the coming weekend.
7: Sure, go ahead.
9: Because Maria Wheatley, who's our kind of intrepid, you know, explorer-naut, she's taken the radios into Stonehenge now twice. And what happened on the second visit, which was this past Sunday, the 20th, we've got decodings that we're going to talk about in detail Saturday and Sunday night. It looks like 4 days before Putin invaded Ukraine, the radio transmissions anticipated the invasion of Ukraine.
7: They went nuts, didn't they?
9: In particular, they gave us the coordinates of Belarus and the border. Now, why is that important? Because that's where the peace talks between the president of Ukraine and the president of Belarus are currently being held, and the next session is tomorrow, which is today in Ukraine. So someone is giving us specific information. They're giving it to us ahead of time, which is why I think maybe we're looking at a hyperdimensional trans-time connection, which is somehow anticipating the flow of time in our three dimensions.
7: Interesting take. Next up, Brendan's in Austin, Texas. Take it away, Brendan.
10: Oh, my goodness. Thank you so much, George, Richard. All of Coast to Coast is buzzing. with your return. I'll be super quick. I had so much fun listening to you, Art, and George on the archives, and I actually brought you up last week on the air. I was just talking about you, but that marsh flower looks like calcified coral to me. But so real quick on my questions, I used to go on NASA.gov, and they had galleries there, and whenever I would go to NASA.gov, there would be these large pixelated and blurred structures, but they wouldn't blur the shadows. You could still see what the structures were from the shadows.
9: Very smart.
10: Yes, and so my question is why do you think they even leaked them in the first place? Why take the time to censor them and then leak them and then take them back down? And also, the Chang 4 Chinese rover had released the same thing. You saw the same structures on the Chinese side and censoring on both sides of the continent. And do you think that that could be some sort of breakaway civilization? And one last thing that's super quick, how do you think that the Russian thing is going to affect space travel in the future? Thank you.
9: Boy, that's a lot of questions. Yeah, there's censoring going on for the Chinese mission to Mars and the U.S. missions, but we may be coming to an end. My meta model for why Ukraine has erupted now, why Putin has done the most insane, illogical, I mean, for a guy that's supposed to have a super IQ and be a chess player.
7: Yeah. And wealthy, one of the wealthiest guys on the planet.
9: Yeah, but just because you're wealthy doesn't mean you have brains.
7: No, that's true.
9: He has shown for 20-some years he's a smart, strategic thinker. And suddenly he does the dumbest things that will wind up not only killing his administration. I mean, he'll be lucky if he gets out of this alive. But it's also killing Russia, the nation, the empire.
7: And it's killing his troops. And killing
9: and
7: civilians.
9: 6,000 Russian soldiers, conscripts, we think, have died, as opposed to the 450.
7: Matt Drudge had a story today, Richard, that some of the Russian troops are crying they want to leave.
9: Yeah. Okay, here's what I think's going on. Remember what happened when Steve Bassett held the big disclosure conference at the National Press Club?
7: Sure do.
9: Right the day after 9/11 happened. And nobody gave a damn. He had arranged for Ted Koppel, Keith's boss, was going to do a whole program that night on the press conferences at the National Press Club.
7: He got no publicity.
9: The military witnesses, all of that. Suddenly the entire world got sucked into terrorism, 9/11, the Middle East, Al-Qaeda, and we know that incredibly sad, horrible history. I think the same game is being played again. I think Putin was forced to do this, and I think the Tonga explosion was one of the ways he was forced, because someone could have said, if you don't do this, we'll do this to you. And there's no defense against the hyperdimensional weapon. So I think this is a huge diversion, because the whole world is now looking at the prospect of World War III, as opposed to hearings in the U.S. Congress on the UAP, UFO phenomenology, and the establishment of a UFO office in the Pentagon, and the release of the truth about what's on Mars and on the moon, et cetera. In other words, I think this is a huge diversion to keep us from looking up and understanding the, pun intended, big picture at this critical time in terrestrial history.
7: By the way, Friday, a remnant of a Chinese spacecraft crashes into the moon.
9: Well,
7: you've been following
9: maybe,
7: that?
9: And maybe not, because remember, initially they said it was SpaceX rocket.
7: Right.
9: And
7: it's
9: then they
7: not.
9: Proved,
7: they don't know what it is, actually.
9: Then they said it was this Chinese rocket, and the Chinese, for some reason, are denying it, but some unknown piece of hardware is going to smack into the far side of the moon tomorrow, on the 4th of March. And nobody will own up to owning it, which is kind of bizarre.
7: I also thought of you a couple days ago, where they have discovered some spheres.
9: Oh, yes.
7: Glass spheres on the far side of the moon.
9: I'll tell you what. When you invite me back, I'm going to tell you the inside story of glass spheres on the moon. And it goes back 50 years.
7: Didn't the Ingalls Swan see that in a remote viewing session?
9: Nope. This is again one of the projects that I started with NASA that's so bizarre it requires at least a half hour to tell.
7: Next up, let's go to Michael in Virginia Beach, Virginia. Hey, Mike, go ahead.
11: Hi. So glad to hear Richard on again. I've waited 7 years.
9: Tetrahedral years, George.
11: Richard, just shy of 2,000 years ago, about 20 years shy of that 2,000-year mark, the Apostle Paul, in his first letter to the Thessalonians, in the fourth chapter, predicted transcontinental human flight. He said that this will continue forever. And he said that would be characteristic of a Christian civilization. And it just so happens that it was this Christian civilization that the first flight was made, just a few miles from where I sit right now. Now, here's the question. We know that Jerry Falwell, the great rapture theorist, missed it entirely. He could not bring himself to understand that it is our responsibility to rule this world now that we have entered the in-flight age. But as I listened to you tonight, I was surprised and disappointed to hear you say, after you have made it so clear that we are being buzzed by extraterrestrials in our fighter jets, I hear you say you want to send signals into deep outer space. Come on, Richard, wake up now. Let's get going and let's rule this world.
9: I'm not quite sure who you mean we, Kemosabe.
7: We got a minute left, Richard. Let's wrap things up. How do people find you on the other side of midnight?
9: It's on every computer, theothersideofmidnight.com. The show is Saturday and Sunday night, 9 p.m. Pacific to midnight, 3 hours. This coming Saturday and Sunday, we're doing Stonehenge ET Communications 1 and 2. We'll have all our panelists, our experts, our analysts, and we have a hell of a decoding because apparently in what Maria recorded last Sunday, there is in fact a prognostication of Putin invading Ukraine and maybe the resolution of the war.
7: All right, my friend, be well. Richard C. Hoagland, of course. Don't forget, on our program tomorrow night, Lynn McTaggart joins us with her intention experiment to try to stop this madness in Ukraine. Let's see what happens with that. For Dan Galante, Tom Danheiser, Lisa Lyon, Lex Lonehood, Sean Ladasore, Stephanie Smith, Chris Burrows, Tim Banal, George Knapp, and Ian Punnett, I'm George Norrie. Somewhere out there on Coast to Coast AM, we'll see you on our next edition. Until then, be safe, everyone.

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7: 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We'll share some strategies on discouraging them from your garden on the Old Farmer's Almanac Radio Report. 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Actor Chad Michael Murray has a birthday, and a patent for the waffle iron was issued on this day in 1869. 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Their favorite snack will leave your garden a much less appealing place. 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
9: Concerns about a spreading wildfire. I'm Ted Lindner, Fox News. A fast-growing wildfire wreaking havoc in northwest Nevada. Thousands being asked to evacuate. Fire Battalion Chief Shane Ackerson.
10: Currently we have 42,000 individuals who are displaced and on an active evacuation, with approximately 45,000 individuals that are in the set status to be prepared to evacuate.
9: He says at least six people have been injured in the blaze, which began Saturday and quickly grew to 20 square miles. Washoe County, Nevada emergency officials opening the Reno Sparks Convention Center to evacuees, but no pets allowed. Small and large animals are to be left at two other locations, 800 personnel assigned to the fire. President Trump has set new tariffs on Canadian goods after negotiators failed to reach a deal.

0: 50% tariffs on about $20 billion worth of Canadian goods. Canada, in response to all of this, said that it will be imposing these tariffs dollar for dollar.
1: Some critics arguing the tariffs are raising costs for American businesses and consumers that depend on goods sourced from abroad. And authorities in Oregon are investigating the deaths of five people and several domestic animals. They were found after an early Saturday morning vehicle fire on a rural property, and the Washington County Sheriff's Office says it's investigating the scene as a quintuple homicide. Police called in soon after firefighters discovered the bodies. No suspect currently in custody. Authorities declined to say whether they have a specific suspect in mind or if the perpetrator may be among the deceased. 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
4: This is a Bloomberg Money Minute. TikTok and its parent company ByteDance have agreed to pay $400 million to resolve a Justice Department lawsuit accusing it of collecting data on children in violation of an online privacy law. The suit filed in 2024 alleged TikTok allowed children under 13 to create accounts without their parents' knowledge or consent. The Justice Department says TikTok has undergone significant changes to its privacy policies since the suit's filing. Philip Morris International has been trying to grow its non-cigarette business as global smoking rates drop, and the U.S. government has just given it some help. The FDA has cleared 11 nicotine pouch products under the Zyn Ultra brand with higher nicotine content, with flavors including citrus, chill, and deep freeze. Philip Morris is adding higher potency pouches and new flavors as its market share drops amid increased competition for smokeless tobacco products. Andrew O'Day, Bloomberg Radio.
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10: Chances for some rain coming back by Wednesday, and then a decent shot at the wet stuff coming for Thursday. Finishing the weekend, partly cloudy, running back to the mid-60s. Monday, partly sunny, high of 87. Monday night, partly cloudy, low 63. Tuesday will be mostly sunny, headed up to 89, upper 80s again for our Wednesday. I'm Jeff Eno from the Weather Channel.
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1: ABC News, I'm Wayne Cabot.
2: This is being investigated as a quintuple homicide. Five people deceased.
1: A gruesome discovery by police investigating a vehicle fire in Washington County, Oregon. Detective Shannon Wild. Late Sunday, sheriff's office identified 36-year-old Benjamin Charles Parker as the suspect. They say he's been found dead in his vehicle, apparently a suicide. From the descriptions, ABC's Melissa Adan is hearing from folks around Reno who barely escaped an explosive wildfire that's still growing. It must have seemed like the fires of hell.
3: Fire sweeping over our head, and so we're like, we got to get out of here.
4: Jason Davis telling us how he made it out.
3: It kind of just felt like an end of the world scene. Every animal was trying to run and make it out as much as it could, but not everything was making it.
4: One of just tens of thousands forced to evacuate.
1: 90,000 being forced to leave their homes. The fire apparently caused by a human. This is ABC News. Former Vice President Mike Pence attended Independence Day in Ukraine, 35 years after it broke away from the Soviet Union.
5: It is in the vital national interest of the United States of America to continue to provide Ukraine with the support they need to defeat and repel the Russian invasion.
1: Heat advisories continuing from California all the way to the Florida Panhandle. That's 65 million people. It's a lot of horsepower roaring through the Capitol, including Pennsylvania Avenue. Not far from the White House, Kyle Kirkwood wins the Freedom 250. A race so nice, he hopes they'll do it twice.
6: I don't know if we're ever going to get another chance at this. I hope we do. I hope we do. This was awesome. But this was, what a dream come true.
1: AP journalist Michelle Price writing, for once, things were moving fast in the nation's capital. I'm Wayne Cabot, ABC News.
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10: Partly cloudy skies will slip back into the mid-60s. That's a few degrees below average. That is nice to say, below average. Now, for our Monday, upper 80s is average. That's where we're headed. Partly sunny, 87. And then cool Monday night, partly cloudy and 63. Tuesday, mostly sunny, high of 89 degrees. I'm Jeff Eno from the Weather Channel.
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6: 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Actor Chad Michael Murray has a birthday, and a patent for the waffle iron was issued on this day in 1869. 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
8: An economic D-Day coming for Iran. I'm Sue Guzman, Fox News. Oil prices falling 1% Sunday night as the Trump administration prepares to announce sweeping sanctions against Iran in what President Trump is calling economic D-Day. Fox's Marianne Rafferty has more.
9: The U.S. Treasury is expected to detail what's being called the toughest sanctions in history Monday. In response, Iran is vowing to neutralize the economic war with the U.S. It's also threatening to halt oil flow out of the Strait of Hormuz if any neighboring countries join the effort. This, as a new report shows, traffic through the vital waterway is up nearly 400%, but still just 20% of pre-war levels. There are also signs of growing division within the Iranian leadership. Iran's president is defending an interim agreement reached with the U.S. in June, saying Tehran cannot continue with war forever. Pakistan's army chief will visit Iran Monday to try and revive peace talks.
8: Iran has sold millions of barrels of oil despite U.S. sanctions. Evacuations ordered for about 90,000 people in Nevada as the Hawk fire is burning out of control near Reno. Fire Battalion Chief Shane Ackerson.
10: Currently, we have 42,000 individuals who are displaced and on an active evacuation, with approximately 45,000 individuals that are in the set status to be prepared to evacuate.
8: Ackerson says at least six people have been injured in the blaze, which began Saturday and quickly grew to 20 square miles. Officials say the blaze was likely caused by humans. Emergency officials in Washoe County opening the Reno Sparks Convention Center for evacuees. Pets are not allowed. Small and large animals were sent to other locations. 800 personnel assigned to the fire. And tropical storm Mokay starting to drench Hawaii with potentially more than a foot of rain.

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4: This is a Bloomberg Money Minute. The market will get its first chance today to weigh in on late Friday's strike authorization vote by members of Boeing's Engineers Union. In a statement, the union says a majority of its professional and technical unit members voted down a proposed contract. The union adds that it will survey members on what they would need from Boeing to accept the proposal. The company is in the final stages of certifying its long-delayed 737 MAX 10 and 77X models. A strike could impact that process. Already facing a Federal Trade Commission lawsuit alleging it made subscriptions hard to cancel and saddled customers with unwanted charges, telehealth company Hims & Hers has now been put on notice by Visa for excessive customer complaints in its weight loss subscription business. Hims has been enrolled in Visa's program detecting potential fraud due to the number of customer complaints, requiring it to pay a surcharge for every payment dispute until complaints drop below an adequate threshold. Andrew O'Day, Bloomberg Radio.
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10: Chances for some rain coming back by Wednesday, and then a decent shot at the wet stuff coming for Thursday. Finishing the weekend, partly cloudy, running back to the mid-60s. Monday, partly sunny, high of 87. Monday night, partly cloudy, low 63. Tuesday will be mostly sunny, headed up to 89, upper 80s again for our Wednesday. I'm Jeff Eno from the Weather Channel.
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11: United Texas town. About to check outside the game. And you know what I'm talking about. Just let me know if you wanna go to that whole mile on the range. They got a lot of nice girls.

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1: ABC News, I'm Wayne Cabot. Late word that a suspect has been found dead, apparently by suicide, in a quintuple homicide in Washington County, Oregon. Five people and several pets found dead as police investigated a vehicle fire. Looks like lava in the footage of fire rolling down a hill north of downtown Reno. From a little brush fire Saturday night to a massive wildfire scorching 23 square miles, the Hawk Fire growing in the wind, burning homes, forcing 42,000 to evacuate now, and a similar number being urged to. And says the incident commander, Sean Ackerson.
2: We can confirm that the fire was human caused. However, that is still undergoing active investigation and don't have further details to provide you at this time.
1: Zero contained as of the last update. 30 are dead, buried beneath a mountain of garbage that collapsed in Guinea's capital at 2 in the morning in heavy rain. A landfill landslide. This is ABC News. Thousands have been without power for 13 days now in Northwest Indiana, which is where the Chicago Bears have plans to relocate, and the Bears have donated $200,000 to help storm victims. Spider-Man Brand New Day continues to dominate the box office on top for the fourth weekend, and The Odyssey just became Christopher Nolan's highest-grossing film. A receptionist for Motown did more than take notes. She wrote them.
3: The best things in life are free, but you can give them to the birds and bees. I need fun.
1: Janie Bradford joined Motown in 1958, wrote songs with Berry Gordy, including this one, Money, That's What I Want. 1959 hit for Barrett Strong would be one of the Beatles' big hits, too. Her passing announced over the weekend by her family. She died in L.A. at the age of 87. Wayne Cabot, ABC News.
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8: Partly cloudy skies will slip back into the mid-60s. That's a few degrees below average. That is nice to say, below average. Now, for our Monday, upper 80s is average. That's where we're headed. Partly sunny, 87. And then cool Monday night, partly cloudy and 63. Tuesday, mostly sunny, high of 89 degrees. I'm Jeff Eno from the Weather Channel.
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5: 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We'll share some strategies on discouraging them from your garden on the Old Farmer's Almanac Radio Report. 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Actor Chad Michael Murray has a birthday, and a patent for the waffle iron was issued on this day in 1869. When tending the garden, the last thing you'd want to encounter is a skunk. 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Many garden centers sell predator urine as well. 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You might try installing motion-activated lighting. 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Their favorite snack will leave your garden a much less appealing place. 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
7: More runoffs this week. I'm Ted Lindner, Fox News. Voters in three states, Georgia, Oklahoma, and South Carolina, will head to the polls to cast ballots on runoff elections. Fox's Tanya J. Powers with a preview.
8: In Georgia, a special election runoff is being held to fill the 13th district seat that was held by Democratic Congressman David Scott, who passed away in April. Scott's daughter, Marcy, is running against Everton Blair. Both are Democrats. Neither candidate captured the 50% majority needed to win the seat outright in the July special election. Oklahoma is holding its primary runoff elections, including races for the Republican gubernatorial nominee and Democratic Senate nominee. And in South Carolina, voters will cast ballots in a special GOP primary runoff to determine the party's nominee in the November general election to fill Senator Lindsey Graham's seat following his death last month. Tanya J. Powers, Fox News.
7: President Trump has set new tariffs on Canadian goods after negotiators failed to reach a deal. Fox's Alex Hogan with more from the White House.
9: He wrote on Truth Social saying, Canada wants the benefits of being a state without being one. They also have charged our great farmers for many years massive amounts of tariffs, adding, quote, no more. The U.S. will impose 50% tariffs on about $20 billion worth of Canadian goods. Canada, in response to all of this, said that it will be imposing these tariffs dollar for dollar.
7: Some critics arguing the tariffs are raising costs for American businesses and consumers that depend on goods sourced from abroad. And Washington, D.C. hosting an IndyCar race through its streets Sunday. President Trump and First Lady Melania kicking off the Freedom 250 Grand Prix by leading a slow lap in the presidential limousine through the course. It's the latest of the president's celebrations to mark America's 250th birthday. Kyle Kirkwood won the inaugural race driving the number 27 Sam's Club Andretti Global Honda. 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

0: Ahead is a big one for tech stocks posting earnings. Tuesday, we hear from Zoom, with growth in its customer service product lines launched following the COVID boom, likely helping offset tough year-over-year comparisons for its core meetings product. Wednesday, a slate of reports, including from NVIDIA, widely expected to extend its record profit run for another quarter, with a doubling in data center revenue from a year ago. Also, we hear from software giant Salesforce, cybersecurity firm CloudStrike, and PC maker HP. Later in the week, earnings from big names in retail, including Dollar Tree and Dollar General, seen by many as reliable indicators of overall spending by lower-income Americans. Also, we hear from Best Buy, likely to post strong results, boosted by back-to-school demand. Economic reports in the week ahead include Wednesday's reading of inflation, the Personal Consumption Expenditures Price Index, the reading typically most favored by the Fed when determining whether to raise, cut, or hold interest rates. Andrew O'Day, Bloomberg Radio.
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6: Chances for some rain coming back by Wednesday, and then a decent shot at the wet stuff coming for Thursday. Finishing the weekend, partly cloudy, running back to the mid-60s. Monday, partly sunny, high of 87. Monday night, partly cloudy, low 63. Tuesday will be mostly sunny, headed up to 89, upper 80s again for our Wednesday. I'm Jeff Eno from the Weather Channel.
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1: ABC News, I'm Wayne Cabot.
2: This is being investigated as a quintuple homicide. Five people deceased.
1: The gruesome discovery by police investigating a vehicle fire in Washington County, Oregon. Detective Shannon Wild. Late Sunday, Sheriff's Office identified 36-year-old Benjamin Charles Parker as the suspect. They say he's been found dead in his vehicle, apparently a suicide. From the descriptions, ABC's Melissa Adan is hearing from folks around Reno who barely escaped an explosive wildfire that's still growing. It must have seemed like the fires of hell.
3: Fire sweeping over our head, and so we're like, we got to get out of here.
4: Jason Davis telling us how he made it out.
3: It kind of just felt like an end of the world scene. Every animal was trying to run and make it out as much as it could, but not everything was making it.
4: One of just tens of thousands forced to evacuate.
1: 90,000 being forced to leave their homes. The fire apparently caused by a human. This is ABC News. Former Vice President Mike Pence attended Independence Day in Ukraine, 35 years after it broke away from the Soviet Union.
5: It is in the vital national interest of the United States of America to continue to provide Ukraine with the support they need to defeat and repel the Russian invasion.
1: Heat advisories continuing from California all the way to the Florida Panhandle. That's 65 million people. That's a lot of horsepower roaring through the Capitol, including Pennsylvania Avenue. Not far from the White House, Kyle Kirkwood wins the Freedom 250. A race so nice, he hopes they'll do it twice.
6: I don't know if we're ever going to get another chance at this. I hope we do. I hope we do. This was awesome. But this was, what a dream come true.
1: AP journalist Michelle Price writing, for once, things were moving fast in the nation's capital. I'm Wayne Cabot, ABC News.
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10: Partly cloudy skies will slip back into the mid-60s. That's a few degrees below average. That is nice to say, below average. Now, for our Monday, upper 80s is average. That's where we're headed. Partly sunny, 87. And then cool Monday night, partly cloudy and 63. Tuesday, mostly sunny, high of 89 degrees. I'm Jeff Eno from the Weather Channel.
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9: 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We'll share some strategies on discouraging them from your garden on the Old Farmer's Almanac Radio Report. 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Actor Chad Michael Murray has a birthday, and a patent for the waffle iron was issued on this day in 1869. 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Their favorite snack will leave your garden a much less appealing place. 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
11: It's D-Day for Iran. I'm Sue Guzman, Fox News. The Trump administration is set to announce sweeping sanctions on Iran today in what President Trump is calling economic D-Day. Treasury Secretary Scott Bessent with an afternoon news conference where he's set to unveil specifics. This says the United States Navy is apparently keeping the oil flowing through the Strait of Hormuz by escorting tankers through a safer passage.
12: Reports do indicate that crossings through the Strait of Hormuz are up 400% over the past 2 weeks. In the backdrop, there is an ongoing U.S. naval blockade, and fresh sanctions are expected for Iran next week. Iran's parliament speaker and top negotiator, Mohammad Khalibaf, posted to X over the weekend saying, "We've received numerous messages from neighboring countries about shaping new security arrangements and economic cooperation in the region. The United States put the security of every single one of its allies at such risk through bullying and pure disregard for their foreign interests for the sake of Israel." While President Trump indicated that talks with Iran have stopped, he says the United States is having trouble figuring out who to deal with inside of Iran.
11: Fox's Trey Yingst. Evacuations underway as the Hawk Fire approaches Reno, Nevada, the second most populous city. We have more from Fox's Rich Edson.
13: Crews are working to contain a fast-moving brush fire scorching parts of Reno, Nevada. The so-called Hawk Fire has burned more than 13,000 acres and injured at least six people since igniting Saturday. Officials say it was human-caused and are urging more than 90,000 people to evacuate. Several homes have already been destroyed and thousands are without power. The fire is still 0% contained.
11: Officials have provided temporary shelter for evacuees. And tropical storm Mokay is starting to drench Hawaii with potentially more than a foot of rain 7 days after 4 feet of rain fell on the Big Island from Lala. 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
18: This is a Bloomberg Money Minute. TikTok and its parent company, ByteDance, have agreed to pay $400 million to resolve a Justice Department lawsuit accusing it of collecting data on children in violation of an online privacy law. The suit filed in 2024 alleged TikTok allowed children under 13 to create accounts without their parents' knowledge or consent. The Justice Department says TikTok has undergone significant changes to its privacy policies

0: flavors including citrus, chill, and deep freeze. Philip Morris is adding higher potency pouches and new flavors as its market share drops amid increased competition for smokeless tobacco products. 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
8: Chances for some rain coming back by Wednesday, and then a decent shot at the wet stuff coming for Thursday. Finishing the weekend, partly cloudy, running back to the mid-60s. Monday, partly sunny, high of 87. Monday night, partly cloudy, low 63. Tuesday will be mostly sunny, headed up to 89, upper 80s again for our Wednesday. I'm Jeff Eno from the Weather Channel.
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1: That's the Beatles with some otherworldly harmonies there, because from the Abbey Road album, maybe my favorite. Bringing us into hour number four, our conversation with Professor David Luke is concentrated so far on this mantis survey. People have had encounters with mantis-like beings, but he's worked on a lot of other really fascinating stuff, cutting edge, parapsychology, precognition, dream interpretation that we're going to jump into in this hour, and then eventually talk about consciousness and which came first, reality, physical reality, or consciousness, and what it means for us going forward. We'll be right back.

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1: ABC News, I'm Wayne Cabot. Late word that a suspect has been found dead, apparently by suicide, in a quintuple homicide in Washington County, Oregon. Five people and several pets found dead as police investigated a vehicle fire. Looks like lava in the footage of fire rolling down a hill north of downtown Reno. From a little brush fire Saturday night to a massive wildfire scorching 23 square miles, the Hawk Fire growing in the wind, burning homes, forcing 42,000 to evacuate now, and a similar number being urged to. And says the incident commander, Sean Ackerson.
2: We can confirm that the fire was human caused. However, that is still undergoing active investigation and don't have further details provided at this time.
1: Zero contained as of the last update. 30 are dead, buried beneath a mountain of garbage that collapsed in Guinea's capital at 2 in the morning in heavy rain. A landfill landslide. This is ABC News. Thousands have been without power for 13 days now in Northwest Indiana, which is where the Chicago Bears have plans to relocate, and the Bears have donated $200,000 to help storm victims. Spider-Man brand New Day continues to dominate the box office on top for the fourth weekend, and The Odyssey just became Christopher Nolan's highest-grossing film. A receptionist for Motown did more than take notes. She wrote them.
3: The best things in life are free, but you can give them to the birds and bees. I need mine.
1: Janie Bradford joined Motown in 1958, wrote songs with Berry Gordy, including this one, Money, That's What I Want. 1959 hit for Barrett Strong would be one of the Beatles' big hits, too. Her passing announced over the weekend by her family. She died in L.A. at the age of 87. Wayne Cabot, ABC News.
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8: Partly cloudy skies will slip back into the mid-60s. That's a few degrees below average. That is nice to say, below average. Now, for our Monday, upper 80s is average. That's where we're headed. Partly sunny, 87. And then cool Monday night, partly cloudy and 63. Tuesday mostly sunny, high of 89 degrees. I'm Jeff Eno from the Weather Channel.
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7: 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We'll share some strategies on discouraging them from your garden on the Old Farmer's Almanac Radio Report. 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Actor Chad Michael Murray has a birthday, and a patent for the waffle iron was issued on this day in 1869. 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Many garden centers sell predator urine as well. 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You might try installing motion-activated lighting. And finally, eliminating grubs. Their favorite snack will leave your garden a much less appealing place. 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
9: More runoffs this coming week. I'm Ted Lindner, Fox News. Voters in three states, Georgia, Oklahoma, and South Carolina, will head to the polls to cast ballots in runoff elections. Fox's Tanya J. Powers has the preview for us this morning.
10: In Georgia, a special election runoff is being held to fill the 13th district seat that was held by Democratic Congressman David Scott, who passed away in April. Scott's daughter, Marcy, is running against Everton Blair. Both are Democrats. Neither candidate captured the 50% majority needed to win the seat outright in the July special election. Oklahoma is holding its primary runoff elections, including races for the Republican gubernatorial nominee and Democratic Senate nominee. And in South Carolina, voters will cast ballots in a special GOP primary runoff to determine the party's nominee in the November general election to fill Senator Lindsey Graham's seat following his death last month. Tanya J. Powers, Fox News.
9: President Trump has set new tariffs on Canadian goods after negotiators failed to reach a deal. Fox's Alex Hogan with more.
11: He wrote on Truth Social saying Canada wants the benefits of being a state without being one. They also have charged our great farmers for many years massive amounts of tariffs, adding, quote, no more. The U.S. will impose 50% tariffs on about $20 billion worth of Canadian goods. Canada, in response to all of this, said that it will be imposing these tariffs dollar for dollar.
9: Some critics arguing that the tariffs are raising costs for American businesses and consumers that depend on goods sourced from abroad. So will Iceland join the European Union? Icelanders will vote on the issue in an election this coming Saturday, the issue bitterly dividing the Scandinavian island nation. Some fearing joining the EU will destroy Iceland's sovereignty, important issues being decided by unelected EU bureaucrats in Brussels. Supporters of joining the EU believe it offers protection and economic benefits. 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
9: The murder trial of a Massachusetts mother gets closer to the end of testimony and a final verdict.
17: Lindsay Clancy's legal team rested its case Friday. Clancy is on trial for the murder of her three young children in January 2023. Her attorneys have argued she was not criminally responsible due to mental illness and should be placed in a state health facility. Prosecutors seeking a life sentence have argued Clancy intentionally killed her kids. They have two planned rebuttal witnesses. After their testimony, closing arguments are expected to begin. 18 jurors were picked in July to hear the evidence. After each side closes, the court clerk will randomly draw the 12 people who will deliberate. Grinnell Scott, Fox News.
9: Thousands of acres of land have been scorched by a brush fire in Nevada near the California border. Fox's Marion Rafferty with more.
18: Crews are working to contain a fast-moving brush fire scorching parts of Reno, Nevada. The so-called Hawk Fire has burned more than 15,000 acres and injured at least six people since igniting Saturday. Officials say it was human-caused and are urging more than 90,000 people to evacuate. Several homes have already been destroyed and thousands are without power. The fire is still 0% contained.
9: More than 23 square miles scorched by the Hawk fires so far. Tropical storm Mokay is starting to drench Hawaii with potentially more than 1 foot of rain 7 days after 4 feet of rain.

0: car race through its streets Sunday. President Trump and First Lady Melania kicked off the Freedom 250 Grand Prix by leading a slow lap in the presidential limousine through the course. It's the latest of the president's celebrations to mark America's 250th birthday. Kyle Kirkwood won the inaugural race, driving the number 27 Sam's Club Andretti Global Honda. I'm Ted Lindner. This is Fox News.
1: It's Brian Kilmeade.
2: Even though it was just a couple of years ago, it shows you how the country where we're at right now. Now people understand that criminals got to go to prison. And that's why that mayor over in San Francisco has been so effective. That's why the mayor in D.C. working with the president has been so effective. That's why crime is going down in most places across the country. But then if you listen to Abdul El-Sayed, his past comments are impossible to justify.
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4: New week starts dry, seeing a little bit of cloud passing through here this morning, but the sun should be back, especially as we get into the afternoon. So if you're in the clouds, it's going to go away. We'll get back into the sunshine now. Dry and comfortably warm, I guess. Low 90s today. Mid-60s tonight. Same tomorrow. Sunshine and low 90s. Maybe a shower storm Wednesday. From the Weather Channel, I'm Ray Stajic.
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6: Economic D-Day. Good morning. I'm Mike Gavin in for Gordon Deal along with Nicole Murray. It's Monday, August 24th, and here's what we have for you this hour.
7: Treasury Secretary Scott Bessent says the U.S. will unveil the greatest financial offensive ever against Iran today.
6: President Trump accuses Canada of wanting the benefits of being a state without being one.
7: Tens of thousands of Nevada residents are evacuating a fast-moving wildfire near Reno.
6: And what happens when you decide to vacation with your family for a week in an RV?
8: So you can find the type of RV you want, narrow it down, and then you can narrow down by your location and look through the photos. And just like with a vacation rental, you can see all the details about that particular vehicle, what year it is, other people's reviews about it.
6: Eve Chen from USA Today has the pros and cons of RV life later in the hour. The fallout continues from the breakdown in talks over tariffs between the U.S. and Canada. President Trump wrote on Truth Social Sunday morning that Canada wanted the, quote, benefits of being a state without being one. He added, they have also charged our great farmers for many years massive amounts of tariffs, no more. The new tariffs account for $20 billion of the $382 billion worth of products Americans bought from Canada last year and cover a wide array of goods from fake mustaches to dog leashes. The New York Times says the list single out several industries, particularly forestry, a sector long targeted by the U.S. Building products, especially plywood, are affected, as well as other products like tissue used to make toilet paper. Dairy products, clothing, and alcohol are also on the list. The tariffs came into effect on Saturday. Canadian Prime Minister Mark Carney says that his country's retaliatory tariffs will take effect on September 8th. Carney spoke out on Saturday.
9: Canada will match Washington's new tariffs, dollar for dollar, in order to protect Canadian workers, farmers, families, and businesses.
6: Canada has yet to unveil its list of tariffs, but Carney said it would largely target steel, dairy, appliances, agricultural equipment, pulp and paper, and electronics. Treasury Secretary Scott Bessent says that the U.S. will unveil the single greatest financial offensive ever against Iran today. In a post on X, Bessent wrote, quote, at dawn begins an economic D-Day. More now from this morning's Dom Savino.
10: The new measures are expected to add extensive sanctions to a list already targeting Iran's banking, energy, aviation, and cryptocurrency sectors. The Trump administration has claimed that Iran's economy is in free fall with runaway inflation and a collapsing currency. Bessent also warned other countries doing business with Iran, writing that, quote, any nation that serves as a financial artery of a withering regime should expect to share in its isolation. Iran has responded by warning Gulf neighbors against joining U.S. economic measures and tightening its grip on the Strait of Hormuz, through which about one-fifth of the world's oil passed before the war. Mike?
6: All right, thanks, Dom. Bessent is scheduled to have a press conference announcing the new sanctions later today.

0: ABC News, I'm Wayne Cabot.
1: This is being investigated as a quintuple homicide. Five people deceased.
0: A gruesome discovery by police investigating a vehicle fire in Washington County, Oregon. Detective Shannon Wild. Late Sunday, sheriff's office identified 36-year-old Benjamin Charles Parker as the suspect. They say he's been found dead in his vehicle, apparently a suicide. From the descriptions, ABC's Melissa Adan is hearing from folks around Reno who barely escaped an explosive wildfire that's still growing. It must have seemed like the fires of hell.
2: Fire sweeping over our head, and so we're like, we got to get out of here.
3: Jason Davis telling us how he made it out.
2: It kind of just felt like an end of the world scene. Every animal was trying to run and make it out as much as it could, but not everything was making it.
3: One of just tens of thousands forced to evacuate.
0: 90,000 being forced to leave their homes. The fire apparently caused by a human. This is ABC News. Former Vice President Mike Pence attended Independence Day in Ukraine, 35 years after it broke away from the Soviet Union.
4: It is in the vital national interest of the United States of America to continue to provide Ukraine with the support they need to defeat and repel the Russian invasion.
0: Heat advisories continuing from California all the way to the Florida Panhandle. That's 65 million people. It's a lot of horsepower roaring through the Capitol, including Pennsylvania Avenue. Not far from the White House, Kyle Kirkwood wins the Freedom 250. A race so nice, he hopes they'll do it twice.
5: I don't know if we're ever going to get another chance at this. I hope we do. I hope we do. This was awesome. But this was, what a dream come true.
0: AP journalist Michelle Price writing, for once, things were moving fast in the nation's capital. I'm Wayne Cabot, ABC News.
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11: All right, we've quickly gone into a drier weather pattern and grass browning up across my neighborhood. Maybe yours too. How quickly things can change now. And we've got dry weather through at least tomorrow, probably Wednesday. Lots of sunshine today and tomorrow, but comfortably warm. Low 90s with lower humidity. By Wednesday, maybe a shower thunderstorm, low 90s. From the Weather Channel, Ray Staging.
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13: 34 minutes after the hour, Mike Gavin in for Gordon Deal, along with Nicole Murray on this Monday. Here's some of the stories we're following for you this morning. President Trump lashes out after a trade war breaks out with Canada. Meanwhile, the U.S. is set to ramp up economic sanctions against Iran. Wildfires threaten homes near Reno, Nevada. A quintuple murder suspect was found dead inside a vehicle in Washington on Sunday. House Minority Leader Hakeem Hakeem Jeffries and President Trump's son-in-law Jared Kushner reportedly met just 3 months before the midterms. The post office has released a new rule adding verification requirements to all mail-in ballots. Kyle Kirkwood wins the Freedom 250 IndyCar race in Washington, D.C. And the college student who got a life-changing windfall from a pop star. That story in about 20 minutes. This portion of the program is brought to you by Sleep Number. It's Sleep Number's biggest sale of the year. 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Take 25% off the new Comfort Next Lux. 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Anyone who's trying to find a job right now will tell you how challenging it is to land one. Hiring managers, on the flip side, are saying that jobs are increasingly hard to fill. Where's the disconnect? We get more now from Gordon Deal.
14: We're speaking with Julie Bauke, career strategist we know as Julie on the Job. We're looking at this new survey that finds jobs are out there, but they're just getting harder to fill. Can you describe this landscape for us?
15: Yeah, it's so interesting. You know, we've talked, I know, several times over the last couple of years about skills mismatch, about if you had 1 million job openings and 1 million unemployed people, you can't say, there you go, problem solved. Everybody gets one of these jobs. It's not like you're handing out donuts. There has to be a match between the skills and abilities and experiences that the people want and have and what the employers are looking for. And we've been talking for a long time about, for instance, on the healthcare landscape, there aren't enough people to take the healthcare jobs, there aren't enough people to take the trades jobs, there aren't enough people that know enough about AI. And so it's really the skills mismatch. But hiring managers are saying, yeah, you know, 40% of hiring, over 40%, said it's taking longer to fill a position than it did 2 years ago, and 25% reporting that it takes at least 4 weeks when you factor in all the steps that have to happen. And so on one side, you've got job seekers getting wildly frustrated at what seems like a snail's pace on the employer side. And it feels like that, especially when you're unemployed. And then on the employer side, they're saying, look, we're trying to hire the right people. And yes, some are using AI, which is another thing that turns off job seekers. And so there's just not only this skills mismatch, but a real clash of how this ought to be happening. And I think the reason when employers say, look, it's taking longer than it did 2 years ago, it's because they're looking for people. They have to dig deeper. They have to look for people who in some cases can come in and hit the ground running. And with companies doing more with less, it means they need more. They need people to be able to hit the ground running. This is not, let's bring in 25 people and train them time like it was several years ago. So there's just this, we're looking for people maybe that don't exist. And job seekers are saying, well, I can do these things, but no, I can't hit the ground running on day one doing this. So there's frustration on both sides. But it's also something I think is also really interesting is hiring managers have started to come out and say, okay, or at least leaders are starting to come out and say, we overestimated how quickly we could get AI up and running and taking jobs. And so we have a little egg on our face. We have to go back now and maybe hire some people to do the things we thought AI was going to be able to do quickly. Mm. So there's a little bit of that boomerang kind of hiring happening. But again, if you are someone who looks at all these job listings and says, okay, I've looked at these 100 jobs and I only meet the qualifications of a handful of them, it's your possible piece of the pie is getting smaller and smaller. So right. It is up to each of us, each person who has runway left in their career, to make sure that you are constantly upskilling, making sure that you are learning and doing the things you need to be doing to stay relevant in the job market. And from the employer side, some of them are doing almost everything using AI, and that is a turnoff. And it makes people say, I don't know that I really want to work for you. And so we're in this kind of messy place right now.
14: All right. We're speaking with Julie Bauke, career strategist we know as Julie on the Job. We're looking at this new survey that finds the jobs are out there, but much harder to fill, at least according to the hiring managers. So what's the job seeker supposed to do here?
15: You know, let's say you are a project manager and you've been in the healthcare space or in a particular industry, and you have sort of a general, here's what I do and here's where I've done it. Become a student of what those organizations are looking for. What Look at the jobs out there on LinkedIn and everywhere you go. I'm not saying apply for them. I'm saying go out and read the job descriptions. That really is, think about it. When an employer puts a job description out there or a posting, think about it as a wish list, a shopping list. Because it really is.
13: As career strategist Julie Bauke speaking with Gordon Deal. 20 minutes in front of the hour now on This Morning. America's First News coming up next. Someone who had just one job and failed.

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4: News. I'm Ted Linder. 42,000 people have been ordered to evacuate. 45,000 more in an evacuation warning zone as the Hawk Fire approaches Reno, Nevada. The blaze growing rapidly this weekend. Washoe County Sheriff Darren Ballum.
5: Those that have big animals. That's been one big question. Out at Ironwood and Palomino, there is 100 stalls that are ready right now. So if you have large animals, that is a place that can take those.
4: Investigators say the fire was human started, not natural. And the Freedom 250 Grand Prix got a winner, Kyle Kirkwood, finishing first in the 147-lap race around D.C. 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
4: Christian Lundgaard came in second place. Kirkwood's Andretti Global teammate Will Powers in third. 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
8: Make sure you're keeping up with all that's happening on our social media feeds, including our latest videos now playing. Some of us want to go to happy hour after work. Some of us just want to sleep. See who wins out on Instagram, TikTok, Facebook, and X. Just search for This Morning with Gordon Deal. And I'm sitting in for Gordon Deal this week, and that means Dom Savino sitting in my chair for the mic drop. Good morning, Dom.
9: Good morning, Mike. We're less than 1 week away from the Sydney Marathon. And while some 40,000 participants are putting the final touches on their prep to run a perfect race, we already know it won't be a perfect go for the event's organizers. That's because they made a little mistake with the medal they're handing out to every single one of those finishers next week. The medallion is a nice concept. It features all the landmarks runners will pass on the route through Australia's biggest city. But there's just one problem. Situated between the iconic Opera House and the Harbour Bridge is a landmark located a long way from Sydney, Allianz Arena, in Munich, Germany. Now, how in the world, you ask? Sydney is home to a venue with the same corporate sponsor, Allianz Stadium, where Sydney's pro rugby teams play, not Allianz Arena, where Bayern Munich, the soccer team, calls home. The stadiums, by the way, look nothing alike. The one in Munich looks like a white inflatable raft. It's ugly. The one in Sydney, not much prettier, but it's silver and industrial. And no surprise, Australians are having a field day with this. A headline in the local paper reads, "The medal will put Sydney on the map. the wrong map.
8: I like that one. So at least there is a reason for this. Because when I first heard about the story, I said, how is this possible? Like, did AI somehow get involved? But I guess there is a reason. Somebody who was, I guess, never seen these stadiums before just did a quick Google search or quick Google image search, and there you go.
9: Yeah, they haven't outed exactly who it is responsible for this blunder.
8: Yeah.
9: I would like to think it was some sort of third party.
8: Yes. Hopefully it's no one who has anything to do with this event at all.
9: Or somebody who's not from Sydney.
8: Yeah,
9: you looked at it twice, you would think you'd recognize it, right?
8: Yeah, again, you always wonder where the proofreading comes in. Does anybody ever look at these things before they go out? My guess is probably not.
9: Mm-hmm. Don't fire the proofreaders. This is what this lesson tells you.
8: Yes, yes, for sure.
9: And on a similar thought, in a sign that some things are better left to professionals, authorities in the Bay Area are happy they phoned a friend to help them end a wild bull chase. Now, cops in San Mateo County had their hands full when they got reports of a large bull loose on the highway. They responded and found the call was no bull. There it was, an ox using the highway for an evening stroll. Cops followed the animal for several miles and tried for a few hours themselves to wrangle it. No shock, no luck. That's when Samuel Ramos Palomino got a call that woke him up from a deep sleep. Cops called in the professional rancher to help him out. And Palomino, once he got on scene, managed to get to the bull quickly, but on his first attempt, the rope he used snapped in half.
8: Oh, no.
9: Still, ever the pro, he managed to use the remaining half of his rope to lasso the ox about 2:30 in the morning. The San Mateo County Sheriff's Office posted on Facebook, some calls for service require a little extra horsepower.
8: 2:30 in the morning. See, I thought initially this was broad daylight. This was the, imagine chasing a bull in the middle of the night. And this is not the first time we've had bulls escaping. Just a couple weeks ago, Gordon and I were talking about another bull getting out. We got to keep a tighter rein on our bulls because once they get out, they are not easy to get back.
9: It's a good life lesson right there. Keep a rein on the bull, please. Thank you.
8: Thank you very much, Tom. It's 13 minutes now in front of the hour.
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7: Now, WRGA, local weather.
20: Partly cloudy skies will slip back into the mid-60s. That's a few degrees below average. That is nice to say, below average. Now, for our Monday, upper 80s is average. That's where we're headed. Partly sunny, 87. And then cool Monday night, partly cloudy and 63. Tuesday mostly sunny, high of 89 degrees. I'm Jeff Eno from the Weather Channel.
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8: Well, you know, the cost of moving can add up fast. The average local move in the U.S. costs about $1,700, while a long-distance move can top $4,000. MarketWatch put together some tips for helping to save on some of that cost. Number one, shop around for movers. Just a few phone calls can save you hundreds of dollars. Two, downsize and make some money doing it. Figure out what you don't need before moving day and sell that stuff online, which, of course, will also be less to move. Number three, reassess your internet plans and fees. Moving is always a good time to reevaluate what you're paying for and whether or not it's worth it. Four, use boxes from your last move. This is especially true if you move a lot. And five, take advantage of sales. If you know you'll be moving, stock Prime Day and other seasonal sales to save on household essentials. 9 minutes in front of the hour now, here's Nicole Murray.
14: And now, the three big things you need to know. Number one.
0: President Trump posted on Truth Social that Canada wants, quote, the benefits of being a U.S. state without being one amid a trade war between the two countries. Canadian Prime Minister Mark Carney.
21: We can't control the storm that blows in from Washington. We can, however, chart a new course by building Canada strong at home and diversifying our trading relationships abroad.
0: Canada said it will impose retaliatory tariffs starting September 8th in response to new 50% duties on Canadian goods, which took effect on Saturday.
14: Number two.
0: A wildfire burning in the Sierra Nevada and moving toward Reno has forced thousands of evacuations, shuttered two hospitals, and prompted emergency declarations from state officials. Washoe County Sheriff Darlin Balaam.
22: We have over 1,000 plus first responders on this fire, and our main priority is the safety of you and our communities.
0: The blaze, known as the Hawk Fire, has burned more than 13,000 acres since Saturday without any containment.
14: Number three.
0: Sources say that House Minority Leader Hakeem Jeffries and President Trump's advisor and son-in-law Jared Kushner have recently met ahead of midterm elections. House Speaker Mike Johnson on Fox News.
23: We're also going to flip blue seats to red from coast to coast. I mean, in California, New York, and elsewhere. We're very, very excited. I'm very bullish about this.
0: Democrats are aiming to take control of the House in the November elections, with Jeffries in line to possibly become the next House Speaker if they win the majority. New Zealand officials say they are planning to introduce a bill in Parliament that seeks to ban children under 16 years old from using social media in the country. The new rule would also impose fines of up to 10% of a platform's global revenue for noncompliance. A prolonged and dangerous heat wave is set to hit parts of the southern United States this week, as forecasters warn that temperatures are expected to soar into triple digits. The Weather Prediction Center issued extreme heat warnings and advisories in Louisiana, Southern California, Texas, and more. Kyle Kirkwood crossed the finish line in first place to win the Freedom 250 Grand Prix in Washington, D.C.
24: What an incredible place to do it. You know, if you can't win at the 500, this is definitely the place to win.
0: That was Kirkwood after his win yesterday. President Trump also waved the green flag that kicked off the race.
8: And, of course, the groan-worthy line was, well, he's something, moving fast in D.C. for once.
0: There's a first for everything.
8: Yeah, there is. Thanks, Nicole. 6 minutes in front of the hour.
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12: 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We'll share some strategies on discouraging them from your garden on the Old Farmer's Almanac Radio Report. 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Actor Chad Michael Murray has a birthday, and a patent for the waffle iron was issued on this day in 1869. When tending the garden, the last thing you'd want to encounter is a skunk. 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
8: Sometimes a celebrity's biggest impact has nothing to do with a stage, a microphone, or a sold-out concert. For one University of Alabama graduate, it came in the form of a private message from Olivia Rodrigo and a generous offer to help her finish college. According to SunnySkies.com, Jamie Causey had previously caught Rodrigo's attention when the singer came across one of her videos and left a comment wishing her a happy birthday. Later, she posted another video talking honestly about her college experience and the difficulty of paying tuition during her final semester. She said the post was not intended it was just an example of giving back and something she'll carry with her. Her followers, she simply wanted to share it and share was what she was going through, but someone unexpected saw it. Rodrigo privately reached out to Jamie and offered to help. She ultimately sent more than $5,000. Jamie decided to keep the story private while she finished school because she didn't want something so personal to become a public spectacle. She said that the singer's example of giving back is something that she will carry with her. And that'll do it for this hour. For Nicole Murray and Dom Savino, I'm Mike Gavin. 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

0: That occurred Friday night in the area of Chulio Road and Cole Road. Authorities were initially unable to confirm the identity of the woman who was injured, but after sharing photos of her tattoos, they were able to identify her. If you have any information regarding the incident, please contact the Floyd County Police Department's Criminal Investigation Division. This was the second pedestrian vehicle collision in less than 24 hours. On Friday morning, a 7-year-old child was airlifted to an Atlanta hospital for treatment of multiple injuries after being struck by a vehicle on Chateau Drive. A 2.4 magnitude earthquake was recorded in Gordon County on Saturday morning. The center was just 6 miles west northwest of Resaca. It occurred at around 4:54 a.m. Earthquakes with a magnitude of 2.5 or less are usually not felt, but can be recorded by seismograph. More news and video online at WRGANews.com. In the news center, I'm David Crowder.
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2: No more. Good morning. I'm Mike Gavin in for Gordon Deal, along with Nicole Murray. It's Monday, August 24th, and here's what we have for you this hour.
3: President Trump lashes out at Canada over tariffs, saying the country wants the benefits of being a state without being one.
2: The U.S. is set to ramp up its economic sanctions with Iran today, with Treasury Secretary Scott Bessent calling it Economic D-Day.
3: A fast-moving wildfire in Nevada is forcing tens of thousands of residents to evacuate.
2: And with all the extra fees we're being charged for using our cards, should we start carrying more cash?
4: Went to a dealership locally here in Metro Detroit, picking up a car for a family member, and it had an oil change. Fortunately, I called and asked, do you have an extra fee on that if I use a credit card? And amazingly, they had just added a 2% fee.
2: Susan Tompor of the Detroit Free Press with more on the benefits of carrying cash later in the hour. The fallout continues from the breakdown in talks over tariffs between the U.S. and Canada. President Trump wrote on Truth Social Sunday morning that Canada wanted the, quote, benefits of being a state without being one. He added, they have also charged our great farmers for many years massive amounts of tariffs. No more. The new tariffs account for $20 billion of the $382 billion worth of products Americans bought from Canada last year and cover a wide array of goods from fake mustaches to dog leashes. The New York Times says the list single out several industries like forestry, a sector long targeted by the U.S. Building products, especially plywood, are affected, as well as other products like tissue used to make toilet paper. Dairy products, clothing, and alcohol are also on the list. The tariffs came into effect on Saturday. Canadian Prime Minister Mark Carney says that his country's retaliatory tariffs will take effect on September 8th. Carney spoke out on Saturday.
5: We can't control the storm that blows in from Washington. We can, however, chart a new course by building Canada strong at home and diversifying our trading relationships abroad.
2: Canada has yet to unveil its list of tariffs, but Carney said it would largely target steel, dairy, appliances, agricultural equipment, pulp and paper, and electronics. Treasury Secretary Scott Bessent says the U.S. will unveil the single greatest financial offensive ever against Iran today. In a post on X, Bessent wrote, quote, at dawn begins an economic D-Day. More now from this morning's Dom Savino.
6: The new measures are expected to add extensive sanctions to a list already targeting Iran's banking, energy, aviation, and cryptocurrency sectors. The Trump administration has claimed that Iran's economy is in free fall with runaway inflation and a collapsing currency. Bessent also warned other countries doing business with Iran, writing that, quote, any nation that serves as a financial artery of a withering regime should expect to share in its isolation. Iran has responded by warning Gulf neighbors against joining U.S. economic measures and tightening its grip on the Strait of Hormuz, through which about one-fifth of the world's oil passed before the war. Mike?
2: Thanks, Dom. Bessent is scheduled to have a press conference announcing the new sanctions later today. Tens of thousands of people were evacuated this weekend from the area surrounding Reno, Nevada, and many others were under orders to leave as a wildfire reached the outskirts of the state's third most populous city. Fire officials said about 42,000 residents have been displaced or are in active evacuations, and an additional 45,000 were in be prepared to evacuate status as the Hawk Fire threatened northern Reno. Fire tracking websites

0: ABC News, I'm Mike Dabosky. A new round of sanctions on Iran are expected to be announced later today, with President Trump calling the measures economic D-Day for the country. This after a weekend of escalating trade tensions between the U.S. and Canada, with dozens of Canadian goods from cars to whiskey to hockey sticks now facing 50% import tariffs.
1: Bottom line, what this means is that American companies importing any of the products on this list of tariffs that have gone into place, they're going to be paying 50% more. And as we have seen over the past year and a half, often the companies that are paying more, importers paying more, they pass those higher costs down in the form of higher prices to American households.
0: ABC's Elizabeth Schulze. Canada has vowed to impose retaliatory tariffs on American goods in the coming weeks. And Tropical Storm Moke is passing by the southern coast of Hawaii today, with some areas of the Big Island forecast to see up to 15 inches of rain. This is ABC News. California's attorney general canceling a meeting scheduled for today over his challenge to the merger between Paramount and Warner Brothers. Attorney General Rob Bonta accusing Paramount of leaking details from a previous meeting. The Wall Street Journal says Bonta had been ready to demand Paramount sell some cable channels. For the first time ever, Indy cars were whipping around the streets of the nation's capital. ABC's Wayne Cabot watching it all.
2: A lot of horsepower roaring through the Capitol, including Pennsylvania Avenue, not far from the White House. Kyle Kirkwood wins the Freedom 250, a race so nice he hopes he'll do it twice.
3: I don't know if we're ever going to get another chance at this. I hope we do. This was awesome. But this was, what a dream come true.
2: AP journalist Michelle Price writing, for once, things were moving fast in the nation's capital. I'm Wayne Cabot, ABC News.
0: And the office may look a little empty today. Records say August 24th is the most popular day to call out sick from work. Mike Dabosky, ABC News.
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11: New week starts dry. Seeing a little bit of cloud passing through here this morning, but the sun should be back, especially as we get into the afternoon. So if you're in the clouds, it's going to go away. We'll get back into the sunshine now. Dry and comfortably warm, I guess. Low 90s today. Mid-60s tonight. Same tomorrow. Sunshine and low 90s. Maybe a shower storm Wednesday. From the Weather Channel, I'm Ray Stajic.
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12: 34 minutes after the hour, Mike Gavin in for Gordon Deal, along with Nicole Murray on this Monday. Here are some of the stories we're following for you this morning. The U.S. and Canada trade salvos in a trade war. A new level of economic sanctions is set to be unveiled against Iran today. A quintuple murder suspect was found dead inside a vehicle in Washington. Less than 3 months from the midterms, Akeem Jeffries and Jared Kushner reportedly had a meeting. Dan Sullivan endorses Dan Sullivan to beat Dan Sullivan in a perplexing Alaska Senate race. Kyle Kirkwood wins the Freedom 250 IndyCar race in the streets of D.C. after President Trump waves the green flag. And the community that helped pitch in to keep the employees of a beloved pizza joint afloat. That story in about 20 minutes. As we continue to watch the prices at the pump, diesel fuel has been hovering around all-time highs, and that has a ripple effect across the economy. We get more now from Gordon Deal.
8: We're speaking with Miles McCormick, U.S. economics correspondent at the Financial Times. The story is called Soaring Diesel Prices Rip Across U.S. Economy. Boy, set that scene, Miles, in terms of what we've seen recently with this diesel surge.
13: Yeah, so in a nutshell, diesel prices are spiking. They've moved up really sharply lately. We're up at 10% in the last month. We're approaching record levels that we saw in 2022. And on top of that, it's just becoming a lot more expensive to refine the diesel. So not only is the crude oil that makes it getting more expensive, but because of strained refining capacity, the what we call the crack spread, the difference between the cost of a barrel of oil and a barrel of diesel, is at record levels. So all of that is kind of coming together to, I suppose, mean pretty bad news if you're a farmer, pretty bad news if you're a trucker, but on top of that, pretty bad news if you're a consumer. Quite simply because all the costs that are paid by industrial America, be it on truckers shipping goods across the country, or be it what farmers are paying to power their tractors, all of that trickles through into the cost of the goods they are producing or transporting. So it means the cost of food has gone up. It means the cost of retail goods in your retail store shelves are going up. And it just means that the wave of inflation that we saw earlier this year is looking set to be revived and perhaps get all the worse in the coming months.
8: Jeez, explain too how the Russia war on Ukraine is impacting this as well.
13: So it's interesting in that this is basically the effect of two wars coming to bite for industrial America and American consumers. I mean, initially, you had the Russia-Ukraine war, which has seen Ukraine target Russian energy infrastructure, particularly its refineries, through drone attacks. And Russia, before the war, was one of the biggest exporters of diesel globally. And because of these attacks, which have kind of crimped its own supply, it's really dialed back the exports that it sends into the global market. And in fact, Moscow said recently that it was going to effectively cancel all diesel exports until at least early next year. So it just takes a big chunk of the diesel that was being supplied to the market off it.
8: Wow.
13: But, I mean, on top of that, Gordon, you've got the ongoing war in Iran, which, again, has been a big hit to energy infrastructure in the Middle East. On top of the kind of restrictions that have effectively closed off shipments of oil through the Strait of Hormuz, there's just been a lot of damage done by both sides to refining infrastructure in the region. So another big source of diesel globally is not what it once was. So supplies are just under all that much more pressure.
8: Yeah. We're speaking with Miles McCormick, U.S. economics correspondent at the Financial Times. He's written about the soaring price of diesel fuel. If the Strait of Hormuz were opened today, would that be of immediate help or not necessarily?
13: It would certainly help, but it would take quite a while for things to return to normal. even when the strait is declared open, and I mean, it has been declared open to varying degrees by both sides over the last few months, but it's not as though traffic has gone back to normal. So even when it really is opened back up, it's going to take a long time for shipping groups to feel safe going through it.
12: Miles McCormick from the Financial Times speaking with Gordon Deal. 20 minutes in front of the hour now on This Morning, America's First News. Coming up next, hurtling 70 miles per hour in a shoe.
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18: Fox News, I'm Sue Guzman. The Trump administration expected to announce new sanctions today against Iran, something the president is calling Economic D-Day. Wyoming Republican Senator John Barrasso telling Sunday Morning Futures he believes Iran will finally crumble under the pressure.
19: The suffering that's going on in Iran right now, the maximum sanctions being applied, are the things that are going to make Iran finally say, you're right, we were wrong. No nuclear weapon. Straits open.
18: Hawk fire near Reno, Nevada, burning out of control. About 90,000 people ordered to evacuate.
20: We have 800 personnel working on the incident, and we're working and engaged 24 hours a day and foresee doing that for the foreseeable future. With both ground and aviation resources.
18: Shane Ackerson with the U.S. Forest Service says the human cause of the wildfire has left 6 people injured. 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
12: 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As I fill in for Gordon this week, we have Dom Savino filling in for me on the mic drop. Good morning, Dom.
21: Good morning, Mike. I got a question for you.
12: Mm-hmm.
21: Should you go to jail if you find money on the ground?
12: I mean, that's an obvious no, Dom,
21: yeah.
12: Of course.
21: Well, unfortunately, that's what nearly happened to a gray-haired man in Georgia after he pocketed $30 that somebody dropped on the floor inside a Walmart. Here's the crazy story. The Albany Police Department posted an image of this guy on Facebook the other day saying he picked up the cash and did not turn it in to store employees. How dare he? Now, you can't knock cops for this. Georgia state law makes it a crime to knowingly keep lost property without taking reasonable steps to return it to its owner. Thankfully, the story does not end with the guy going to jail either. He turned over the $30 after his mugshot made the rounds like he's a criminal. Yeah. And the victim thought better of things after initially wanting to press charges for theft. No shock, people online are bewildered. One person wants to know what would have happened if the guy had turned in the lost cash, imagining a store announcement something like, "Attention shoppers, $30 has been found. If it belongs to you, please come get it."
1: Yeah, exactly.
21: What?
1: How do you, like, identify, you know, who that $30 belongs to? I guess they're saying that, I guess he's just sort of turned it into, like, the Walmart lost and found. Is that what they're saying?
21: Yes.
1: But then how then? I guess then they just keep it until someone shows up and says, "Hey, I lost a wad of money." That's what was supposed to happen in this situation?
21: Yes, it sounds like he was supposed to turn it over, and the Walmart employees were supposed to keep the $30 safe and sound until somebody came forward looking for
1: it. And I'm sure it would just stay right there. I'm sure it wouldn't go walking away. And there's no possible way that would happen. But yeah, this is one of those situations where just, common sense needs to prevail at some point. And not until generally are there a public outcry like there was in this situation does common sense prevail in these situations.
21: And what's the threshold? If $30 is too much, is 20? Is 10? If a kid picks a nickel off the ground, is there a problem?
1: Yeah, my little brother made a living pulling the coins out of payphones when I was a kid. He'd go into every payphone, take the coins out. Should he have been thrown in jail if we were in Georgia at the time?
21: Got lucky.
1: Yeah, I guess so.
21: Crazy. Speaking of things that are actually a crime, Mike, there are many cars I'd love to get caught speeding in. Not this one. A TV host from the Netherlands is a world record holder after he managed to drive a motorized clog to highway speeds. Klaas van Krustum is the driver. He and his team decided they wanted to create a record-breaking vehicle, and in very Dutch fashion, they decided it should be in the shape of a clog. Mm. That's one of those clunky-looking European shoes. The group used the frame of an electric go-kart as the base of this makeshift contraption. Then they modeled the shape of a yellow decorated clog out of polyester and fiberglass. On race day, in the wind and rain at a Dutch airport, the guy rumbled down the runway at just over 70 miles an hour. He said after, "Following your curiosity, even though it may be exciting, leads to great adventures."
1: Yeah, it could also lead to some time in the hospital.
21: Yeah.
1: I mean, luckily he had a helmet on. It looked like he was well protected. But I mean, you know, this thing rolls over and you're going to be in the hospital for a very long time.
21: Yeah, no airbags. And it was very rumbly driving at 70
1: and very
21: miles
1: low
21: an hour.
1: To the ground, too. Yeah, just not something that I want to get in.
21: Yeah, good for him for having a world record, but no thanks.
1: Yeah, I guess so. Thanks, Dom. 13 minutes now in front of the hour on this morning. America's First News.

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16: Moving costs can add up fast. The average local move in the U.S. costs about $1,700, while a long-distance move can top $4,000. 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Just a few calls can help save you hundreds of dollars. Number two, downsize and make some money doing it. 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Number three, reassess your internet plans and fees. 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Here's Nicole Murray.
17: And now, the three big things you need to know. Number one.
18: President Trump posted on Truth Social that Canada wants, quote, the benefits of being a U.S. state without being one, amid a trade war between the two countries. Ontario Premier Doug Ford.
19: President Trump is the type of person that would steal your lunch money the first day. He'd steal the toque off your head the second day, and the third day he'd steal your running shoes.
18: Canada said it will impose retaliatory tariffs starting September 8th in response to the new 50% duties on Canadian goods, which took effect on Saturday.
8: Number two.
18: A wildfire burning in the Sierra Nevada mountain range and moving toward Reno has forced thousands of evacuations, shuttered two hospitals, and prompted emergency declarations from state officials. Rick Williams was among the evacuees.
20: We saw the fire come down the hill, so I gathered up all the family and we took off.
18: The blaze, known as the Hawk Fire, has burned more than 13,000 acres since Saturday without any containment.
8: Number three.
18: Sources say that House Minority Leader Hakeem Jeffries and President Trump's advisor and son-in-law Jared Kushner have recently met ahead of midterm elections. House Speaker Mike Johnson on Fox News.
21: We're also going to flip blue seats to red from coast to coast. I mean, in California, New York, and elsewhere. We're very, very excited. I'm very bullish about this.
18: Democrats are aiming to take control of the House in the November elections, with Jeffries in line to possibly become the next House Speaker if they win the majority. A prolonged and dangerous heat wave is set to hit parts of the southern United States this week, as forecasters warn that temperatures are expected to soar into the triple digits. The Weather Prediction Center issued extreme heat warnings and advisories in Louisiana, Southern California, Texas, and more. New Zealand officials say they are planning to introduce a bill in Parliament that seeks to ban children under 16 years old from using social media in the country. The new rule would also impose fines of up to 10% of a platform's global revenue for noncompliance. And talk about good luck. An Arkansas woman visited a lottery vending machine and picked a ticket at random, earning her a $100,000 prize. She said her prize money will go to her savings for now.
16: I mean, good for her. I'm happy for her. But also, I kind of hate her.
18: Yeah.
16: Bit. You know?
18: I hate those people that just walk in, they play it one time, and then they hit a big lottery jackpot, and I'm just like, whatever.
16: You and I could buy like 1,000 tickets each and win like, you know, $2 or something.
18: Yeah, I know. And she bought one ticket. That's like the most insulting part of the story. One ticket. That's all it took.
16: Not a fan. Thanks, Nicole. 6 minutes in front of the hour.
22: Here it comes.
23: Surprise! There's an avocado shortage! Now half your food truck menu is costing more than it's making you! Also, you're out of napkins!
24: Those aren't cheap!
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28: This is a Bloomberg Money Minute. Iran's currency just hit a record low as Washington prepares to announce new sanctions the president's called Economic D-Day. The move could add further pressure on Tehran's economy, which is already battered by previous sanctions and a U.S. naval blockade in the Strait of Hormuz. The U.S. says a trade path with Canada is unclear after talks fell apart this weekend and 50% tariffs took effect on Canadian goods. Retaliatory Canadian levies start September 8th. NVIDIA shares are down a bit this morning after reports that the tech company is in talks now to invest in AI startup Perplexity. It also announced prices of many of its servers containing its AI chips are going up more than 15%. And Apple set to debut its new foldable iPhone at a launch event next month. It's considered to be the company's most exciting new product in years, with the ability to watch videos, play games, and get work done on a tablet-like surface. But it won't be cheap. The new phone's expected to top $2,000. Monica Ricks, Bloomberg Radio.
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16: Pizza institution in Minnesota owned by two sisters, which recently closed after fire damage, has received a big slice of help from the community. According to goodnewsnetwork.org, in the early morning hours of July 11th, firefighters responded to a call as smoke poured from the roof of Giacchino's Pizza in South Minneapolis. Thankfully, no one was hurt, and insurance would pay to have the restaurant repaired. In the meantime, many staffers were out of work, and that's where a local hospitality entrepreneur named Bob Tinsley stepped in, organizing a GoFundMe to support the sisters and the whole staff whose jobs were on ice while Giacchino's is rebuilt. The community responded, contributing over $22,000, with contributions going to pay cooks, wait staff, and bartenders. It's not the first time the restaurant's doors, which have remained open for 50 years, have been under pressure to close. Giacchino's survived the Great Recession, COVID-19, and the rioting following the murder of George Floyd, which occurred just two blocks away. That'll do it for this hour. For Nicole Murray and Dom Savino, I'm Mike Gavin. Thanks for listening to This Morning, America's First News.

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4: The State Ethics Commission has fined Keisha Lance Bottoms.
5: She accepted over $110,000 in contributions that exceeded legal limits,
4: violating campaign finance laws.
0: The commission's chairman declared,
6: "It's egregious violation of the act."
0: And the verdict from a former prosecutor,
7: "It smells bad."
8: What don't you get about the rules and regulations?
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0: Keisha Lance Bottoms, she's out for herself, not Georgia. 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
12: Ramping up the pressure, CJ Papa, Fox News, and the cracks appear to be showing. Iran's real currency hits a new record low of $2 million to the U.S. dollar in morning trading. Fox's Trey Yink explains from Tel Aviv.
13: And the United States is set to unleash new economic sanctions against Iran to put new pressure on the regime in Tehran. U.S. Treasury Secretary Scott Bessent wrote on Sunday, "President Donald Trump and the overwhelming might of our military have significantly dismantled Iran's military capabilities and weakened its nuclear program. Now we are entering the endgame. At dawn begins an economic D-Day, the single greatest financial offensive ever marshaled against any adversary." The head of Iran's Supreme National Security Council responded on X, saying, "If the economic war continues, not a single drop of oil will be exported, neither through the Strait of Hormuz nor from anywhere in the Persian Gulf."
12: She's on trial for murdering her three little children, and the closing arguments in her case loom. Fox's Nate Foy reporting this morning from outside the courthouse in Plymouth, Massachusetts.
14: The witness taking the stand will continue from Friday, and it's Dr. Avram Mack, a forensic psychiatrist, who testified on Friday that he believes that Lindsey Clancy was not suffering from postpartum psychosis and that she knew the difference between right and wrong when she killed her three children. He interviewed her two times and reviewed her medical file as well. The jury heard about that. This case has really become a competing story from two expert witnesses. This is after the defense rested its case on Friday with their expert witness, forensic psychiatrist Dr. Philip Resnick, telling the jury that he believes that Clancy did suffer from postpartum psychosis.
12: The new tariffs placed on Canadian goods and President Trump include wine, hockey sticks, cement, as well as paper and textile products. Now the president awaits a response from his Canadian counterpart. 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
10: 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Just click listen, then swipe right and hear the latest news updates on your time. 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
12: Primary season resumes tomorrow when voters head to the polls to cast their ballots in person. Fox's Tanya J. Powers has a preview.
18: In Georgia, a special election runoff is being held to fill the 13th district seat that was held by Democratic Congressman David Scott, who passed away in April. Scott's daughter, Marcy, is running against Everton Blair. Both are Democrats. Neither candidate captured the 50% majority needed to win the seat outright in the July special election. Oklahoma is holding its primary runoff elections, including races for the Republican gubernatorial nominee and Democratic Senate nominee. And in South Carolina, voters will cast ballots in a special GOP primary runoff to determine the party's nominee in the November general election to fill Senator Lindsey Graham's seat following his death last month. Tanya J. Powers, Fox News.
12: The Hawk Fire racing through parts of Reno, Nevada. The blaze 0% contained, about 15,000 acres charred so far.
7: Speaking of the wind direction, it's very key, especially when you consider Reno. That's where we have a lot of people living. And if we see a wind shift, not only could that change the direction of the fire growth, but it's going to bring in the poor air quality with the smoke. Right now in the overnight hours, calmer winds coming in from the southwest. That's actually probably the best wind flow you can have, because although there's not a lot of moisture, that is the direction where you could get a little more moisture in the atmosphere. Relative humidity as we go into the afternoon will be dropping. Right now we're sitting at about 30-35%, which is typical for the overnight, but in the afternoon we drop down to the teens, and so that very dry air is not going to be helpful to the firefight.
12: That's Fox Weather's Brittany Merwin. More foul weather for Hawaii. The storm Mokay has been downgraded to a tropical depression, but it still threatens Hawaii with heavy rain. Now just remember, the islands are still trying to bounce back from Hurricane Lala, which hammered the Big Island 2 weeks ago, and more rain from this storm, forecasters say, could create some mudslides. I'm CJ Papa. This is Fox News.
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6: All right, we've quickly gone into a drier weather pattern and grass browning up across my neighborhood. Maybe yours too. How quickly things can change now. And we've got dry weather through at least tomorrow, probably Wednesday. Lots of sunshine today and tomorrow, but comfortably warm. Low 90s with lower humidity. By Wednesday, maybe a shower thunderstorm, low 90s. From the Weather Channel, Ray Stager.
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7: The Rome City Commission is expected to award a bid for the Jackson Hill Trail connection when it meets tonight.
8: Good morning in the News Talk 98.7 News Center. I'm David Crowder.
7: Four bids were submitted with SH Creel Contracting meeting the requirements of a responsive, responsible bidder at $974,903. In other action, the commission will review a funding request for repair of the South Broad Street Bridge. The city plans to ask the Georgia Department of Transportation for a $1 million grant and another $1 million loan to be used as the primary funding sources. There will also be public hearings for several items from the Rome Floyd County Planning Commission, including rezoning requests and a special use permit. Tonight's Rome City Commission meeting begins at 6:30 p.m. at Rome City Hall. The caucus starts at 5 p.m. in the Sam King Room. A gubernatorial candidate visited Rome over the weekend. Nolan Hyatt reports.
9: The Floyd County Democratic Party hosted a Georgia Giants dinner at the Rome Civic Center on Friday with speakers such as Lieutenant Candidate Josh McLaurin, Labor Commissioner Candidate Nikki Porcher, and Governor Candidate Keisha Lance Bottoms. The dinner featured many different speakers, such as aforementioned Josh McLaurin and Nikki Porcher.
10: As a leader, you should know exactly how to prepare your people for the next stage, the next phase in their life. And as Labor Commissioner, I know how to do that, and I will do that.
9: Capping off the event was a final speech by Governor Candidate Keisha Lance Bottoms.
11: Well, what I can say is this. The opportunity for this state to show what a favorite governor should look like, what a favorite labor commissioner should look like, what a favorite lieutenant governor should look like, what a favorite congressperson should look like, a school board member, commissioner, it's all in our hands. And it's very simple. We just got to show up and vote like our lives depend on it.
9: The Georgia Giants dinner is an annual event focused on local and state Democrats and their efforts, with proceeds from the event going towards voter outreach and community engagement. Reporting from the Civic Center, this is Nolan Hyatt, WRGA.
7: Three people were arrested following the execution of a search warrant on Ross Street in North Rome. According to Floyd County jail records, multiple bags of marijuana, digital scales, and packaging materials were located in the residence, along with synthetic marijuana, mushrooms, and a stolen firearm. 36-year-old Chardé Desiree Strickland, 40-year-old Anthony Lamar Green Jr., and 17-year-old Jabari Lamar Green are all charged with felony possession of marijuana with the intent to distribute, possession of synthetic marijuana, and possession of drug-related objects. Strickland and Anthony Green are also charged with possession of a Schedule I controlled substance and theft by receiving stolen property. Anthony Green is additionally charged with possession of a firearm by a convicted felon and a probation violation. More news and video online at WRGANews.com. 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
12: My goodness, what a difference a couple of days makes. Good Monday morning to you. Monday morning, the 24th of September, I believe that's right. Yeah, the 24th of September.

0: October. Come on, Doug. August. What a start to the morning. Monday morning, the 24th of August. Let's not make it any later than it is, okay? And we're starting with 65 degrees. 65 on John Davenport Drive this morning. A high today of only 88. Ho-ho, we may not make 90 today. And then as we look at the rest of the week, tomorrow looks nice also. Pretty much the same story. Low in the morning about 65 and then a high of 88. And then we start seeing a chance of rain come in. Dead gummit. Wednesday, Thursday, Friday, Saturday, and Sunday. Where Wednesday is the least chance of rain at 30%. Thursday, Friday, Saturday, and Sunday all hanging right at 50% chance of showers. And then it dries out again early next week. So Labor Day Monday, 72 degrees to start the day and a high of 91. We get back up into the 90s, low 90s next week. But the good news is the humidity is down pretty significantly. The feels-like temperature is 66, so it's really not much change right now. Dew point is 62, so humidity is somewhat elevated, but it really does not feel like it at all. It feels very, very nice as you take that step out there this morning. The sky is a beautiful blue, a pretty sunrise, and let's get ready to go on this 24th day of August. Check the calendar for you this week. This is one of those last weeks of the month. And it's one of those where it's a carryover month, which means we start in one week and finish in another. So that will kind of monkey with schedules next week as we turn the page into September next week. Today, Rome City Commission meets. The caucus will be at 5 o'clock this evening. The regular meeting at 6:30. You heard David's newscast. They'll probably award a bid tonight for construction of the connection from the Jackson Hill Trail over to the Ridge Ferry Park Trail. And that'll be really, really neat. And this is just going to be phase one, which will bring it under Riverside Parkway around the old duck pond and over to Vaughan Road. The second phase will actually go under Vaughan Road and connect there with the CCC trail on Jackson Hill behind the tourism office. So that's kind of neat. We look forward to that. And then, like I say, that's a big item on the agenda. There are also a bunch of public hearings on the agenda tonight. I mean, a bunch of them. Special use permit for multifamily residential development at 10 Highway 411. Special use permit for high-density traditional residential at 304 East 19th Street. A request to rezone from heavy industrial to office institutional at 1 Innovation Way. And a request to rezone from office institutional to neighborhood office commercial for property at 711 West 2nd Street. And then there will be a JAG Justice Assistance Grant resolution. They'll get some money to help the police department. That's an annual event that takes place. And then, let's see, we have the, we're going to pay the recycling invoices, which, I guess you could say it's somewhat aggravating how much the recycling invoices are. This one, this time, is for $15,716. $15,716, and that means that the actual shortfall, because the recycling deficit is paid three ways. The city pays a third, the county pays a third, and the Solid Waste Commission pays a third. So your recycling deficit for the second quarter this year, $45,000. And you can't really help but wonder about the future of the recycling program. Because if they ran a $45,000 deficit every quarter, that'd be about $180,000. And, of course, that's a service, and the city and county are in the service business. So let's hope recycling can last, do the right thing, so to say. Those are some of the items on the City Commission's agenda tonight. Tomorrow, the County Commission meets. They will caucus at 4 o'clock, the meeting at 6 o'clock. The city's General Administration Committee will meet tomorrow at 11 a.m. That'll take place in the Carnegie Training Room. Wednesday, the city's Finance Committee meets at 10:30. The Tourism Board of Directors meets at 11:45. All of that after the farmers market opens at 7 a.m. Wednesday. And then Thursday and Friday look kind of quiet, friends. Saturday, the farmers market opens at 7 a.m., and that's a quick look at your schedule for the rest of this week. All right, so let's see where we go from here.
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8: 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I'm John Thayer. The Atlanta Braves were winners yesterday over the Brewers in the Little League Classic 4-2. Both teams had 11 hits in the ballgame. The Braves with the win improved to 76-55. Braves will have the day off today. They're back home tomorrow as they start a series with the Los Angeles Dodgers. NFL preseason action this weekend. The Falcons were winners in Indianapolis 34-6. Falcons 1-1 of the preseason. Saints were shut out in L.A. by the Rams 34-0. New Orleans is 0-2. On the NASCAR Cup Series this weekend at New Hampshire, Ryan Blaney the winner. Bubba Wallace was second. Josh Berry was third. Christopher Bell and Kyle Larson rounded out the top five. 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The more natural, better sports drink. With your Sports Flash, I'm John Thayer.
9: Fox News, I'm CJ Papa. President Trump applying economic pressure to Iran's wallet. Treasury Secretary Scott Bessent expected to unveil what the Trump administration is billing as the toughest sanctions in history on the Islamic Republic. Pakistan's army chief set to visit Iran today in an effort to get the peace talks going again. Oil prices dropping this morning. Meanwhile, battling a wildfire in Reno, Nevada.
10: Still looking at 0% containment over 15,000 acres. So again, it was the big increase in the winds that led to that explosive growth with this fire Saturday night into Sunday morning.
9: That's Fox Weather's Brenna Merwin. The wind calm right now. Humidity expected to drop later today. President Trump waving the green flag to start the Freedom 250 IndyCar race Sunday in D.C. American Kyle Kirkwood winning the event. 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
14: Your week starts dry, seeing a little bit of cloud passing through here this morning, but the sun should be back, especially as we get into the afternoon. So if you're in the clouds, it's going to go away. We'll get back into the sunshine now. Dry and comfortably warm, I guess. Low 90s today. Mid-60s tonight. Same tomorrow. Sunshine and low 90s. Maybe a shower storm Wednesday. From the Weather Channel, I'm Ray Stajic.
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0: ...723 on John Davenport Drive. Glad to have you with us on this Monday morning, the 24th of August. 65 on the way up to 88 today. The humidity is going to be down. It's going to be nice. We're going to have another nice day tomorrow. And then the rain starts to roll back on Wednesday and could go all the way through Saturday. Bummer. If you're headed out of town, let's just say, for example, you thought we're coming up on Labor Day. That's really the end of summer. I mean, forget the fact that we're already back in school. But if you're getting that last-minute getaway, that traditional getaway, let's see if we can't get you to the airport. If you're headed down to Atlanta's Hartsfield-Jackson International Airport, I-75 is your best route this morning. An hour and 44 minutes going down the interstate. An hour and 50 minutes if you're going down to the west side of town via US 278. If you're headed up to Chattanooga for a cheap flight or a short flight, maybe you're flying to New Orleans or Boston. Boston wouldn't be a particularly short flight, but Chattanooga, an hour and 17 minutes if you're going up I-75. If you're taking the scenic route up US 27 through Somerville and Lafayette, that's about an hour and 24 minutes, 124 if you're going up the four-lane, non-interstate. And Tybee Island is our drive away for the day today. Spend a little time under the lighthouse at Tybee. 5 hours and 26 minutes. 5:26 will get you to the island this morning. If you headed out of town, hope you have a safe trip, a fun trip, maybe a prosperous trip if it's a business trip. And we hope you join us when you get right back here in Rome, Georgia. Again, 65 degrees on the way up to about 88 today. On the calendar here at the studios today, we anticipate having Julie Smith in with us from TRED, our city transportation and trails planner. Julia be in with us today, and I hope that we'll be able to talk a little bit about this Jackson Hill connection That should be that will really, really enhance the foot traffic. I mean, even from North Rome all the way over into Ridge Ferry Park when it's complete, being done in two phases. Maybe we'll even get the latest on the Lindale Trail as the railroads seek to merge. Will that result in even further delays for that particular project? Will budget woes at the city and county make further delays for that project? Which is one you don't hear a whole lot of people whining about. So we'll see. We'll see. Julie should be in with us this morning after the 7:30 news today. The city commission again meets tonight. They'll caucus at 5. Let me see if I can't multitask for you. Well, I tell you what, we'll do that when we come back after news. We'll tell you what's on the caucus agenda. Don't have time to multitask today. Had a great, great, great Sunday school lesson yesterday out of 1 Corinthians chapter 12, starting in verse 12 and going through the end of the book. Unity and diversity in the body. And I think of verse 13 in particular. For we were all baptized by one Spirit so as to form one body, whether Jews or Gentiles, slave or free. See, that's all they knew at that time. If you weren't a Jew or a Greek, you didn't exist. But the point is, whether one or the other, slave or free, if you're created, you were given the one Spirit to drink, and the body is made up of one part, not made up of one part, but of many. We're all created in His image. Great lesson yesterday. Great lesson. The Bloomberg Money Minute coming up here momentarily, and another edition of ABC News. We'll hear once again. Anxious to hear today the Secretary of the Treasury's comments on what kind of economic pressure the president's going to be putting on Iran. Kind of thought this war would be over in weeks. Not. Somebody just gave the president some really, really bad advice. Somebody did not know much about the history of that part of the world. And he thought that we might bomb them into submission. And while that may have been a nice thought, wasn't going to happen.
15: This is a Bloomberg Money Minute. Oil is down at $85 a barrel as traders brace for details of Treasury Secretary Scott Bessent's plan to ramp up economic pressure on Iran. Stock futures are also falling, and Bitcoin's down slightly this morning at $77,000 after surging 23% last week, the most in 10 months. Members of Boeing's engineers union voted down a proposed contract and authorized strikes this weekend, just as the plane maker is in its final stages of certification for crucial aircraft models. A Boeing executive says the company's contract offer was strong, and the earliest a strike could happen is October 7th. Walmart's finally going to accept Apple Pay in stores and online. That rolls out by the end of the year. And a breather for Bonnaroo. Organizers say the festival's taking a year off so its grounds can recover from torrential downpours. But it'll be a big hit to the local economy. Bonnaroo generates more than $300 million a year. Monica Ricks, Bloomberg Radio.
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16: ABC News, I'm Mike Dubusky. Thousands of people getting out of the way of the Hawk Fire in Nevada, already burning through around 15,000 acres. Ricky Williams and his family are among the evacuees.
17: We saw the fire come down the hill, so I gathered up all the family and we took off.
16: The fire so far, 0% contained. President Trump calls this an economic D-Day for Iran. New sanctions are set to be unveiled this afternoon. Iran declaring no oil will flow through the Strait of Hormuz if, quote, the economic war continues. Canada and the U.S. in a fresh economic fight, the White House putting new 50% tariffs in place.
10: The list ranges from Canadian alcohol to building materials. You've got dog leashes in this list, hockey sticks. It is a pretty carved out list of products that will be affected here. And we're
16: ABC's Elizabeth Schulze, Canada promising to retaliate. This is ABC News. Supreme Court Chief Justice John Roberts is allowing President Trump's White House ballroom project to continue construction amid a legal fight over whether the president needs congressional approval for such a project. ABC's Devin Dwyer explains.
18: It's status quo. They are, as President Trump has said, building 24/7 on the East Wing project, notwithstanding this legal battle. But Chief Justice John Roberts by himself, he did not refer this to the full Supreme Court. It was not voted on. There was no decision. He simply issued what's called an administrative stay. It's kind of like a timeout in the legal dispute. And effectively here, that's a win for Trump.
16: The White House ballroom is expected to cost about $400 million. A couple charged with climbing to the top of the spire of the Empire State Building earlier this summer are going to be in court later today. Ivan Kuznetsov and Angelina Nikola are facing a bevy of charges, including burglary, reckless endangerment, and criminal mischief. I'm Mike Dubusky, ABC News.
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26: All right, we've quickly gone into a drier weather pattern, and grass browning up across my neighborhood, maybe yours too. Quickly, things can change now, and we've got dry weather through at least tomorrow, probably Wednesday. Lots of sunshine today and tomorrow, but comfortably warm. Low 90s with lower humidity. By Wednesday, maybe a shower, thunderstorm, low 90s. From the Weather Channel, Ray Staging.
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27: Floyd County Police are investigating a pedestrian versus vehicle collision that occurred Friday night in the area of Chulio Road and Cole Road. Good morning. In the News Talk 98.7 News Center, I'm David Crowder. Authorities were initially unable to confirm the identity of the woman who was injured, but after sharing photos of her tattoos, they were able to identify her. If you have any information regarding the incident, please contact the Floyd County Police Department's Criminal Investigation Division. This was the second pedestrian vehicle collision in less than 24 hours. On Friday morning, a 7-year-old child was airlifted to an Atlanta hospital for treatment of multiple injuries after being struck by a vehicle on Chateau Drive. An Armurchie woman has been arrested arrested on a felony warrant charging her with aggravated cruelty to animals. According to the warrant, 63-year-old Teresa Lynn Barnes told officers that she beat her small dog to death with a sledgehammer and then left it laying on the sidewalk in front of her High Bluff Road residence. When asked why she did it, Barnes stated she wanted to kill the dog, so she did. The execution of a search warrant on Martha Berry Boulevard resulted in drug charges being filed against a North Rome man. According to Floyd County Jail records, Rome Floyd Metro Task Force officers found methamphetamine, marijuana, digital scales, and a firearm. 51-year-old Stanish Tarsha Boykin is charged with drug trafficking, possession of meth with the intent to distribute, possession of less than an ounce of marijuana, possession of marijuana with the intent to distribute, possession of drug-related objects, and possession of a firearm by a convicted felon. He is also being held on a probation violation. And our Murchie man is facing a felony count of terroristic threats and acts following his arrest late last week on Martha Berry Boulevard. According to Floyd County Jail records, 32-year-old Oscar Giovanni Martinez told an officer, quote, "I will kill you," end quote. Martinez was driving after his license had been revoked and is also charged with being a habitual violator. He was also charged with DUI and had been convicted of four offenses in the past 5 years. A 54-year-old West Rome woman has been arrested on a felony warrant charging her with theft by receiving stolen property. According to the warrant, Bobby Lynette Voiles was in possession of a golf cart that she knew was stolen. She then sold the golf cart to another person. A 2.4 magnitude earthquake was recorded in Gordon County on Saturday morning. The center was just 6 miles west-northwest of Resaca. It occurred at a depth of 5.5 miles at around 4:54 a.m. Earthquakes with a magnitude of 2.5 or less are usually not felt, but can be recorded by seismograph. Low magnitude quakes are more common than you think. There are about 1 million of them each year. More news and video online at WRGANews.com. 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
0: .738 on John Davenport Drive, and at your home or place of business, we've got 65 degrees under a beautiful sunny sky this morning, and Julie Smith is in the house. Let's go walk somewhere. Feels good this morning.
1: We're on the same wavelength, Doug. That's like perfect trail walking weather. The humidity's down. It's kind of a crisp coolness in the air. It's fabulous. Yeah. I know. When I walked the dog at 6:30, it felt so good.
0: Yep, felt really good. When I got out in the car thermometer said 64. I thought,
1: nice.
0: Yes.
1: I know, it's great.
0: Bring it on.
1: Yep.
0: Might even try walking outdoors at lunch today
1: instead of
0: going to the mall.
1: Absolutely. From your office at City Hall, go get on the Advent Health Eco Greenway.
0: I will do just that, as a matter of fact.
1: Mm-hmm.
0: Now, let's see. If Julie's here, and that means it's the Monday before a walk and talk.
1: Yes, correct. The last Saturday of every month is the Tread Walk and Talk.
0: Okay. And where are we walking and talking this month?
1: We'll be walking and talking at the Mount Berry Trailhead, a.k.a. the one behind the post office. This is a rescheduled date. It's funny that we're talking about weather because this is a rescheduled date from January, Doug. You might recall Allison Moore, who's the director and curator of the Martha Berry Oak Hill Museum, was going to lead this walk in January, and we rarely cancel our walk and talks, but it was 17 degrees that morning. So Tread people are hardy folk, but that wouldn't have been very nice to be out there in 17 degree weather. So we are excited about her topic. She'll be talking kind of about, because most of Mount Berry Trail is on Berry College sewer easement,
0: right?
1: Running north and then west on the Oostenaula River.
0: Right.
1: And they call it, I guess, affectionately, it used to be called, all that area behind Martha Berry's house was Oak Hill Bottoms because, they would...
0: I can see that.
1: They were fields, right? And, of course, they're going to flood, right, with the river. So we just thought it was a really good topic. I met her at a activities fair last year, and we just got to talking, and I thought, I think people would be really interested. So just kind of some stories about Martha Berry, some myths.
0: Are there myths about Martha Berry?
1: I've heard that there, and Henry Ford?
0: Maybe,
1: Doug. I'm not sure that Allison's going to get into the dishy gossip about it, but we'll see. So we'll walk north on the Mount Berry Trail. We'll just, we'll just kind of see what the crowd wants to do. So, you know, usually we'll walk out maybe mile and a half, and then come back, obviously, the same distance. But, you know, when they were clearing for that trail, they found some old swings, you know, that were kind of hidden in the woods right along the river. So, you know, I don't know. We'll just kind of see what we see. And then
0: they refreshed those swings.
1: Yes.
0: And so now they're up.
1: Yes.
0: And it's a great respite place.
1: Yes.
0: For you as you're walking. If you're, you know, maybe a little older or a lot younger and the distance is a little different for you, it's a good place to stop. I think there are two of them.
1: Yeah, there are two. Yeah. We have new ones. Tread purchased new ones, and then Renee Peterson, the muralist who's done so much for us along the trails, painted one, and then I've got one that's going to go up maybe at 1 mile marker. But also, you know, Ernie and his team, City of Rome Public Works arborist Ernie Watson and his guys, have done such an amazing job of clearing out so much of that growth, you know, on the riverbank.
0: Yeah, undergrowth.
1: Undergrowth.
0: So that you can actually see the river.
1: So you see the river, trail users feel safer. It's just been a win-win. So they've done an excellent job. So.
0: And always a chance out there to see wildlife.
1: Oh, absolutely.
0: Deer for sure.
1: Yeah.
0: Foxes
1: mm-hmm.
0: occasionally.
1: Mm-hmm.
0: Groundhogs all the time.
1: All the time.
0: Out
1: absolutely.
0: There in the series of S-curves.
1: Yeah.
0: Out there on the north side of the bypass. Those little S curves, you can actually see where one of the groundhog dens is.
1: Yeah, yes.
0: It's very, very obvious mm-hmm. if you're looking for it.
1: Mm-hmm.
0: And so you can see them there.
1: And then, of course, the berry cows.
0: Yeah. the cows, right.
1: Yeah, yeah. So I think it'll be nice. I think I looked in the high Saturday, supposed to be 89, so it should be cooler Saturday morning. So as always, they start at 9 o'clock. They're free. We will meet at the Mount Berry Trailhead. If, you know,
0: where there's a neat playground for kids,
1: that's
0: too.
1: True. That's a yes, we are grateful to Advent Health for that. I'm imagining that, you know, that trail is well, we know that trail is one of our most used trails and trailheads. So if there's not parking, you can park kind of in the grassy area at the trailhead or just park in the post office.
0: Yeah, it's
1: and just
0: I
1: walk.
0: Mean, if you're
1: get
0: out there walking, yes, yeah, you get a few more steps.
1: I know, I'm all about my steps.
0: I was amazed. Jackson Abercrombie, one of the city's purchasing dudes, told me the other day he tries to get 20,000 steps a day.
1: That's a lot.
0: That's a lot of steps.
1: I'm good if I get 11 or 12.
0: Well, I don't. I've never been a step keeper upper with. I'm more into the mileage.
1: Right.
0: And I noticed the other day I walked 1.44 miles and it was only like 3,200 steps.
1: Right.
0: I thought, what?
1: I
0: and Jackson's walking 20,000 a day?
1: I know. I don't know how he does that. I need to talk to him about that. That's interesting.
0: I've seen one way how he does it. He walks in between the rows of the city auditorium.
1: Oh.
0: Horizontally.
1: And that you're kind of you are at an angle, too.
0: Yeah,
1: so that's
0: it's
1: interesting.
0: Working muscles a little bit differently. Yeah.
1: Oh, that's interesting.
0: Yeah, that's kind of different.
1: Yeah. So bring your Garmins and your Apple Watches and your pedometers and all the things, and then we'll get steps. Usually we walk between, if it's cooler weather, we'll probably do between 2.5 and 3 miles.
0: So. That's a good walk, and it's not at breakneck pace.
1: And it's flat.
0: Yeah. Oh, it's extremely flat.
1: Yeah, we're not going to be doing any hills.
0: Yep. So that's a good walk.
1: Mm-hmm.
0: Tell you what, that's this Saturday, 9 o'clock there behind the post office. We got to take a break. We'll come back and talk about some other opportunities for fun stuff.
1: Yes.
0: Right after this timeout.
1: Yep.
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9: 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I'm John Thayer. The Atlanta Braves were winners yesterday over the Brewers in the Little League Classic 4-2. Both teams had 11 hits in the ballgame. The Braves with the win improved to 76-55. Braves will have the day off today. They're back home tomorrow as they start a series with the Los Angeles Dodgers. NFL preseason action this weekend. The Falcons were winners in Indianapolis 34-6. Falcons 1-1 of the preseason. Saints were shut out in L.A. by the Rams 34-0. New Orleans is 0-2. On the NASCAR Cup Series this weekend at New Hampshire, Ryan Blaney the winner. Bubba Wallace was second. Josh Berry was third. Christopher Bell and Kyle Larson rounded out the top five. 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
14: New week starts dry. Seen a little bit of cloud passing through here this morning, but the sun should be back, especially as we get into the afternoon. So if you're in the clouds, it's going to go away. We'll get back into the sunshine now. Dry and comfortably warm, I guess. Low 90s today. Mid-60s tonight. Same tomorrow. Sunshine and low 90s. Maybe a shower storm Wednesday. From the Weather Channel, I'm Ray Stajic.
11: For the latest weather, log on to WRGANews.com.
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14: Fox News, I'm CJ Papa. President Trump applying economic pressure to Iran's wallet. Treasury Secretary Scott Bessent expected to unveil what the Trump administration is billing as the toughest sanctions in history on the Islamic Republic. Pakistan's army chief set to visit Iran today in an effort to get the peace talks going again. Oil prices dropping this morning. Meanwhile, battling a wildfire in Reno, Nevada.
10: Still looking at 0% containment, over 15,000 acres. So again, it was the big increase in the winds that led to that explosive growth with this fire Saturday night into Sunday morning.
14: That's Fox Weather's Brenna Merwin. The wind calm right now. Humidity expected to drop later today. President Trump waving the green flag to start the Freedom 250 IndyCar race Sunday in D.C. American Kyle Kirkwood winning the event. 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
11: This is First News with Doug Walker.
0: We're about 10 minutes away from 8 o'clock. Julie Smith in with us this morning. And Julie, we talked a little bit about the upcoming Walk and Talk, 9 o'clock Saturday morning. In the first segment, but there are other things that Tread is involved with,
1: yes,
0: including the Tuesday night rides, and boy, tomorrow night should be a jam up.
1: Oh, I know. It's going to be great. Tuesday night, Roman Rome rides, get that play on words, Roman Rome rides. Basically we ride from March to maybe October, depending on how much light we have. But we always meet at Town Green at 6 o'clock. It's a very casual ride. We stop and wait for people two times along the trail, one at Mount Berry and then one north on the in the stadium parking lot. But basically, we ride the entirety of the Eco Greenway. So
0: do the loop.
1: We do the loop. Sometimes, if we're feeling very randy, we'll go to Kingfisher. You know, usually about 9 miles. So everybody's welcome.
0: That's cool. That's the route that Rome Rotary will be having its Rivers.
1: Yep. Also on the trail.
0: 15K, which is 9.3 miles.
1: It's exciting.
0: On that loop. Mm-hmm. We'll actually start and finish at the Eco Center.
1: Okay. And that's in November.
0: That's in November, November 7th.
1: Awesome.
0: So
1: that's
0: very close to another event that you had on your...
1: We're on the same wavelength today, Doug, on a Monday. Yep. The next Saturday, November the 14th. So everybody save the date for Tread's 5th Annual Twilight on the Trails. It's our big celebration of trails, of Tread, of, you know, all the things that we've accomplished. Again, it's at the Eco Center. We had it at the new venue last year, and it was phenomenal. It's downstairs, and we spill out on the trails, and we have fire pits on the trail. Seasons will be catering it, kind of an Italian theme this year, so we're looking forward to that. There's a
0: good little pasta.
1: We will have a bar. We have amazing food, desserts. And my very favorite local band that happened to play in Cartersville Saturday, and I saw them, is Carl and the Floorwalkers. And if you guys were at Twilight the last 2 years, then you know what an amazing band this is. They play things from all genres, so easy to listen to, anything from David Bowie to Steely Dan to Queen to U2, REM.
0: That's covering it all, isn't it?
1: Fleetwood Mac. I mean, I'm telling you, they are phenomenal. So they will, again, be headlining it. Tickets will go on sale soon, but again, save the date for Tread's Twilight on the Trails, Saturday, November the 14th.
0: November the 14th at the Eco Center.
1: Yes.
0: Okay, that'll be a neat event. Good, give you a week to recover after that 15K. See, to my knowledge, that's the first 15K.
1: Yeah, I agree.
0: We've had the Berry Half Marathon, which is a little longer.
1: And 10Ks, but I don't recall a 15. That's great. Yeah,
0: well, we had to get 15 to get the entire loop in, and we wanted to be the first to do a run on the entire loop.
1: That'll be great, and that's good. So I need to start, I'll start publicizing that to Tread people so they're aware what will be happening, because Saturday mornings are pretty busy on the trail.
0: Yeah, they are.
1: Especially all of it.
0: The whole shebang.
1: Okay.
0: Ridge Ferry Park is a big place. Of course, I think we're actually going to start at 8 a.m. So we'll get a good early start.
1: Yeah, and runners should be done by well before 10.
0: We're hoping to have as many as 500.
1: Yeah, that'd be great.
0: We'll see.
1: Okay.
0: We'll see
1: how
0: that goes. So tell me a little bit about the connection to Jackson Hill now.
1: Yeah, we're real excited. You know, that was a 2023 SPLOST project. City of Rome sponsored that. Specifically, Public Works Director Chris Jenkins kind of spearheaded that. Obviously, with Tread's support. It's a $2 million project, and essentially you will go, kind of part of that is rehabbing the duck pond. So if you can envision, you are at Jackson Hill, kind of in the Civic Center parking lot down by the Labyrinth. You will be able to walk around the old duck pond, which if people aren't familiar with that, is at the corner of Riverside and Turner McCall across from Starbucks.
0: Right.
1: And then it's kind of hard to visualize, but then you essentially go under Riverside Parkway and you will come out in the Burwell Creek trailhead by the Chick-fil-A container store. So
0: that's, in terms of distance, that's really not a big trail. It's less than a mile.
1: It's way less than a mile. I knew you were going to ask me that. I have it written down and I can't remember what, but it's a big deal. You know, because Jackson Hill, you know, invites hikers and mountain bikers. And so if you want to, you know, ride your mountain bike over and go to the pump track at Ridge Ferry or ride downtown or ride north, it just provides those connection opportunities, which is basically what trails are about.
0: It's a great connection from North Rome as
1: well. Exactly, yes. Also for the North Rome neighbors, it's a great connection to downtown and to the trail network.
0: Yeah.
1: So we're real excited about that. So city has picked a contractor.
0: S.H. Creel, who, if I remember correctly,
1: they did the Mount Berry Bridge.
0: Yeah, Mount Berry Bridge,
1: Yeah. So hopefully that should start once purchasing kind of gets all that paperwork together. Then hopefully that should start in the next couple weeks.
0: Should be done before the end of the year.
1: Yeah, that's
0: too.
1: Yes. And in the trail world, Doug, you know that's
0: quick.
1: That is light years since we're in the long game for so many other connections.
0: And that was the other one that I wanted to mention this morning. The Lindale Trail, which was a 17 splossed, mm-hmm. Has been mired in railroad issues.
1: Yes. There's a thing. It's called getting railroaded. It's true. Yes. So we are working diligently behind the scenes for that, for Lindale.
0: Because it's a Norfolk Southern line, howsomever, as many different project managers as Norfolk Southern has had for that. If we don't get something done sometime soon, then we're going to have to deal with a Union Pacific.
1: Right. And
0: person.
1: We've been told that then they don't really care.
0: And then who knows?
1: They don't care. So, yes. So, working on that one. That's a... And, you know, not to get into it, but that's also why SPLOST projects, when it's local control, is really helpful, too.
0: Yeah.
1: So.
0: Yep. To be sure.
1: Mm-hmm.
0: Well, Julie, thank you much for being with us.
1: Thank you.
0: As always, the Monday before a walk and talk. And don't forget, that's this Saturday, 9 o'clock, out at the Mount Berry Trailhead, the playground behind
1: the post office. The trail and the playground behind the post office.
0: Yep.
1: Very true.
0: Thank you much. We appreciate you.
1: Thank you,
0: Take
1: Doug.
0: Care.
1: See you.
0: Coming up after the news at the top of the hour, we'll have Mallory Boatfield and Captain Ron Hunton with the Floyd County Police Department in to visit with us. And we'll get them in very, very shortly. So stay tuned.
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18: This is a Bloomberg Money Minute. Tech stocks are dragging down global equities to start the week, with heavyweights like Samsung, Alibaba, and SoftBank all down in Asia. That's got stock futures mixed on Wall Street, with NASDAQ futures down about 0.6% right now. Oil's also down at $85 a barrel as traders brace to hear Treasury Secretary Scott Bessent's plan to ramp up economic pressure on Iran. The U.S. says a trade path with Canada is unclear after talks fell apart this weekend and 50% tariffs took effect on Canadian goods. Retaliatory Canadian levies start September 8th. And California just scrapped a meeting with Paramount to discuss its potential merger with Warner Brothers Discovery. Officials were set to start talks today to try to resolve an antitrust lawsuit, but the state's attorney general canceled late last night, accusing Paramount of acting in bad faith for leaking details of the meeting. 12 states are suing to block the deal, worried it could hurt film and TV distribution and cut jobs. Monica Ricks, Bloomberg Radio.
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19: Taking aim. aim at the enemy's economy. Gianna Gelosi, Fox News. The Trump administration set to announce what is being described as economic D-Day on Iran, unveiling a package of measures to isolate Tehran from the rest of the world. Fox's Marianne Rafferty.
20: The U.S. Treasury is expected to detail what's being called the toughest sanctions in history Monday. In response, Iran is vowing to neutralize the economic war with the U.S. It's also threatening to halt oil flow out of the Strait of Hormuz if any neighboring countries join the effort. This, as a new report shows, traffic through the vital waterway is up nearly 400%, but still just 20% of pre-war levels. There are also signs of growing division within the Iranian leadership. Iran's president is defending an interim agreement reached with the U.S. in June, saying Tehran cannot continue with war forever.
19: Now, Pakistan's army chief is set to visit Iran today in an effort to get the peace talks going again. And the U.S.-Canada trade dispute escalating with no new talks planned and both sides digging in. Trade Representative Jameson Greer says the Trump administration is preparing countermeasures to Canada's tariff retaliation, arguing Ottawa rejected offers to ease duties on steel, autos, and lumber. Fox's Alex Hogan.
21: Negotiations with Canada fell through. The U.S. will impose 50% tariffs on $20 billion worth of Canadian products. Now, Canada imposing retaliatory tariffs, promising to match them dollar for dollar. And this was what President Trump said when he reacted, writing on Truth Social, Canada wants the benefits of being a state without being one. They also have charged our great farmers for many years massive amounts of tariffs. No more.
19: And President Trump's political poll facing a big test in the Palmetto State tomorrow. South Carolina voters are going to choose between Trump-backed Darlene Graham and Ralph Norman in a runoff election to fill the late Senator Lindsey Graham's Senate seat. 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
28: 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Just click listen, then swipe right and hear the latest news updates on your time. 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
19: Evacuations are underway as the Hawk Fire approaches Reno, Nevada, the state's second most populous city. Fox's Rich Edson has the details.
25: Crews are working to contain a fast-moving brush fire scorching parts of Reno, Nevada. The so-called Hawk Fire has burned more than 13,000 acres and injured at least six people since igniting Saturday. Officials say it was human-caused and are urging more than 90,000 people to evacuate. Several homes have already been destroyed and thousands are without power. The fire is still 0% contained.
19: And that's Fox's Rich Edson. Fox Weather's Britta Merwin has more on the conditions.
10: Wind gusts will be increasing later today, 20 to 30% coming in from the southwest. That does buffer Reno from the smoke and the air quality concern. But unfortunately, wind gusts like that will be a battle for the firefighters. Big ridge of high pressure just driving the heat. So that's part of the problem for Nevada, of course, is the deep, intense heat that we've had for the entire summer, drying out the fuels.
19: Meantime, Tropical Storm Mokhei is passing to the south of Hawaii's Big Island. It's close enough to dump a foot or more of rain on communities that were already dealing with the aftermath of Hurricane Lala. Meantime, the murder trial of a Massachusetts mother is nearing the end of testimony and a final verdict. Fox's Gernal Scott has more.
26: Lindsay Clancy's legal team rested its case Friday. Clancy is on trial for the murder of her three young children in January 2023. Her attorneys have argued she was not criminally responsible due to mental illness and should be placed in a state health facility. Prosecutors seeking a life sentence have argued Clancy intentionally killed her kids. They have rebuttal witnesses. After their testimony, closing arguments are expected to begin. 18 jurors were picked in July to hear the evidence. After each side closes, the court clerk will randomly draw the 12 people who will deliberate. Gernal Scott, Fox News.
19: I'm Gianna Gelosi. This is Fox News.
27: When the clouds roll in.
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1: Well, we've quickly gone into a drier weather pattern, and grass browning up across my neighborhood, maybe yours too. How quickly things can change now, and we've got dry weather through at least tomorrow, probably Wednesday. Lots of sunshine today and tomorrow, but comfortably warm. Low 90s with lower humidity. By Wednesday, maybe a shower thunderstorm, low 90s. From the Weather Channel, Ray Stajic.
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2: The Rome City Commission is expected to award a bid for the Jackson Hill Trail connection when it meets tonight. 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I'm David Crowder. Four bids were submitted with SH Creel Contracting, meeting the requirements of a responsive, responsible bidder at $974,903. In other action, the commission will review a funding request for repair of the South Broad Street Bridge. The city plans to ask the Georgia Department of Transportation for a $1 million grant and another $1 million loan to be used as the primary funding sources. There will also be public hearings for several items from the Rome Floyd County Planning Commission, including rezoning requests and a special use permit. Tonight's Rome City Commission meeting begins at 6:30 p.m. at Rome City Hall. The caucus starts at 5 p.m. in the Sam King Room. A gubernatorial candidate visited Rome over the weekend. Nolan Hyatt reports.
3: The Floyd County Democratic Party hosted a Georgia Giants dinner at the Rome Civic Center on Friday with speakers such as Lieutenant Candidate Josh McLaurin, Labor Commissioner Candidate Nikki Porcher, and Governor Candidate Keisha Lance Bottoms. The dinner featured many different speakers, such as aforementioned Josh McLaurin and Nikki Porcher.
4: As a leader, you should know exactly how to prepare your people for the next stage, the next phase in their life. And as Labor Commissioner, I know how to do that, and I will do that.
3: Capping off the event was a final speech by Governor Candidate Keisha Lance Bottoms.
5: Well, what I can say is this. The opportunity for this state to show what a favorite governor should look like, what a favorite labor commissioner should look like, what a favorite lieutenant governor should look like, what a favorite congressperson should look like, a school board member, commissioner, it's all in our hands. And it's very simple. We just got to show up and vote like our lives depend on it.
3: The Georgia Giants dinner is an annual event focused on local and state Democrats and their efforts, with proceeds from the event going towards voter outreach and community engagement. Reporting from the Civic Center, this is Nolan Hyatt, WRGA.
2: Three people were arrested following the execution of a search warrant on Ross Street in North Rome. According to Floyd County Jail records, multiple bags of marijuana, digital scales, and packaging materials were located in the residence, along with synthetic marijuana, mushrooms, and a stolen firearm. 36-year-old Charday Desiree Strickland, 40-year-old Anthony Lamar Green Jr., and 17-year-old Jabari Lamar Green are all charged with felony possession of marijuana with the intent to distribute, possession of synthetic marijuana, and possession of drug-related objects. Strickland and Anthony Green are also charged with possession of a Schedule I controlled substance and theft by receiving stolen property. Anthony Green is additionally charged with possession of a firearm by a convicted felon and a probation violation. More news and video online at WRGANews.com. 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
0: This is First News with Doug Walker.
6: As I look across the table at my police friends, they kind of loaded that guy down, didn't they?
7: A little bit early.
6: Captain Ron Hunton and Officer Mallory Boatfield in the house this morning on a Monday morning. And we've got school. Everything kind of rocking and rolling in the schools now. So what are we going to look at today?
7: Well, I thought we'd talk about property crimes, kind of more specifically what you can do to kind of help us out if you happen to be the victim of a property crime.
6: Okay.
7: Crime across Rome and Floyd County has been trending downward, which that's a good thing. That's what we like to see. But property crime still probably makes up the largest segment of that. Things that get reported to either us or the City of Rome Police Department. So kind of wanted to talk about some things you can do, and it's it kind of things that will help us out if you are the victim. And really, it comes down to just having good information for us for the report. The more information we have, the more success we probably can have. It's never a guarantee.

0: No. I worked in investigations. That was one thing I always told folks. I can't guarantee you that I will get your stuff back, but try my best.
1: Well, before we jump into that full tilt here, are most property crimes something that, are they looking for something that they can fence, something they can sell, get rid of, and then use for other purposes, so to say?
0: Sometimes. Probably most of the time. I don't know that it's always necessarily so. It may be trade for something else, whether that be narcotics or anything like that. Sometimes people just take stuff because they want it, and they want it for themselves.
1: Okay.
0: But certainly, yeah, they can take it because they want to sell it or trade it and try to turn that into something else for them. I don't know. You know, a lot of different reasons.
1: Yeah. It's hard to get inside the mind of a knucklehead.
0: Mm-hmm. to try to explain why to somebody, I don't know, you know. But a lot of times, yes, it is. So they can take that, either sell it, trade it, something like that. And, of course, that's getting easier now with technology and how I can sell things and how I can, you know, I have to take it to the pawn shop and, not anymore. I don't have to. I can sell it on Facebook Marketplace or, you know, some other social media app or any of the resale apps or anything like that. So there's a lot more options, I guess, for.
1: I've done a lot of, I say a lot, I've done a number of purchases off Facebook Marketplace, but it seems to me that there ought to be an extent where the buyer realizes this price is way too good
2: to be true. It's probably is.
1: Probably stolen merchandise. Yeah.
0: Could be. Sometimes you just find a good deal. I always like a good deal. But yeah, so you do your homework. Make sure you don't want to blind yourself because if it's something that turns out to be stolen and you have it, well, you've now lost the item and lost whatever you paid for it. So always do your homework.
1: Okay, so how can we help you?
0: So really it's about making a detailed list of things. And a lot of times when we go to these calls and we talk to the victim of the crime, can you tell me what all is missing? Well, I'm not sure. Right. You the big things stand out, right? Well, my TV is missing or my computer is missing but sometimes we miss the little things. And part of what we need too with that information is, well, what is it worth? And do you have the serial number? So a lot of that is, you know, we don't think about, you know, we go buy a television and you may have that TV for, you know, if you're like me, you never get rid of anything. You may have a TV for 10 years and it's like, well, what is it worth? Well, I don't know. I bought it 10 years ago. And I was actually listening to a radio show this weekend, the Kim Komando show. And what caught my attention is she was talking about this and she was talking about using artificial intelligence to help. And it wasn't so much, she was talking about this more in the insurance world than the crime world, but I'm not a big AI user. I'm just not. That's not me.
1: Nor am I.
0: But it's a tool, and I know a lot of people are using it now. And she was talking about how you could use that tool to help you, and like walking through your house with making a video of each room of your house. And then using artificial intelligence you can have it compile a list of things that it sees. You can ask it to go out and get a value for the items that it sees. And you can ask that to then export that to a spreadsheet, whether it's Google Docs or a Microsoft spreadsheet, and put all of that information on a spreadsheet for you. And that makes your list. The only thing I would add is if it's something that has anything that has a serial number, add that to your list. Once you have your list of items, if it has a serial number, whether it's a firearm, an electronic, anything like that, write a serial number down. Now, obviously, doing this is just going to get those big things that it can see. But I would imagine that you could then go back to the smaller items. You know, when you think about jewelry, a lot of folks have a lot of jewelry. And having individual photographs of
1: Mallory?
0: That.
2: Not me.
0: Can help us, right? Because if you do, well, it's a diamond ring. Okay. It's a diamond ring that's missing. What does it look like? Right. If I have photographs of that, it makes it a whole lot easier for me to find it. When the investigator is going and looking for those items, if they have a photograph of it, it will help tremendously. Like, I'm looking for this ring, not just a diamond ring, because a diamond ring is kind of a generic. So the more detail we have, the better success we're going to have trying to locate your items. And also anything with a serial number we can enter as stolen. So that if it pops up anywhere, somebody checks that serial number, hey, this is stolen. And I mean, I have seen things come back to folks after years of being gone. I guess one thing that comes to mind was a firearm that was stolen. It was entered as stolen. And it had been probably 4 or 5 years since it had been stolen. And got a phone call one day when I was in investigation, said, hey, we came across this firearm. We ran the serial number. It's stolen out of Floyd County. Okay, so, you know, was able to go back, find the original report, call that person. Hey, this was stolen.
1: Got your gun back.
0: Did you report this to insurance? Was it paid for through insurance? Because if it was, that's another avenue we have to go down. And they're like, no, we didn't turn it in on insurance or anything. Like, do you want it back? Yeah, you know, so they're actually able to get that item back just because we had a serial number. And so it's important to have that that information because it gives us those tools that we need to go out and then hopefully recover what we're looking for.
1: All right, we'll be back. Continue this right after this timeout.
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11: 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I'm John Thayer. The Atlanta Braves were winners yesterday over the Brewers in the Little League Classic 4-2. Both teams had 11 hits in the ballgame. The Braves with the win improved to 76-55. Braves will have the day off today. They're back home tomorrow as they start a series with the Los Angeles Dodgers. NFL preseason action this weekend. The Falcons were winners in Indianapolis 34-6. Falcons 1-1 of the preseason. Saints were shut out in L.A. by the Rams 34-0. New Orleans is 0-2. On the NASCAR Cup Series this weekend at New Hampshire, Ryan Blaney the winner. Bubba Wallace was second. Josh Berry was third. Christopher Bell and Kyle Larson rounded out the top five. The Sports Flash brought to you by Rome Coca-Cola, distributors of body armor. The more natural, better sports drink. With your Sports Flash, I'm John Thayer.
12: Fox News, I'm Gianna Gelosi. The Trump administration getting ready to hit Iran with the toughest sanctions in history.
13: U.S. Treasury Secretary Scott Bessent on Sunday wrote in the Financial Times, President Donald Trump and the overwhelming might of our military have significantly dismantled Iran's military capabilities and weakened its nuclear program. Now we are entering the endgame. At dawn begins an economic D-Day, the single greatest financial offensive ever marshaled against an adversary.
12: Fox's Trey Yingston in Tel Aviv. Closing arguments expected this week in the Massachusetts trial of Lindsay Clancy, the mother accused of killing her three young kids.
14: Her attorneys have argued she was not criminally responsible due to mental illness and should be placed in a state health facility. Prosecutors seeking a life sentence have argued Clancy intentionally killed her kids.
12: That is Fox's Gernal Scott reporting. 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
16: Your week starts dry, seeing a little bit of cloud passing through here this morning, but the sun should be back, especially as we get into the afternoon. So if you're in the clouds, it's going to go away. We'll get back into the sunshine now. Dry and comfortably warm, I guess. Low 90s today. Mid-60s tonight. Same tomorrow. Sunshine and low 90s. Maybe a shower storm Wednesday. From the Weather Channel, I'm Ray Stajic.
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1: Coming up on 824 and about 67 degrees on John Davenport Drive, on the way up to about 88 before the day is over. We've got our Floyd County police folks in with us this morning. Captain Ron Hunt and Officer Mallory Boatfield. We've been talking about ways that you can help in the event of a property crime, burglary, or something like that, break in at your house or your car. I know you don't have the stats in front of you today, Ron, but that is something you all do normally keep up with, how much recovered merchandise stuff that you get.
0: Mm-hmm.
1: Do you have in an average year, do you have any idea about what kind of a percentage of stuff you might recover?
0: I would hate to guess. I really don't know off the top of my head what that number would look like. I know we do pretty well with it. It's one of those things. It kind of depends, and it's we talk about technology a lot, but a lot of it is just good investigative work, and a lot of that is knocking on doors, talking to people, interviewing folks. There's a lot of that that's there, and really it's getting as much information, and that's why making lists are very important for us, because the more information we have to work with, right, because I've worked cases where I've gotten back nearly everything, and I recovered things that they didn't even realize were missing. And we had a case a number of years ago, and it started with a patrol officer making an observation, somebody doing something that was kind of out of the ordinary. And when they got out with this person, they were trying to dispose of stolen property. And so as an investigator, I went out, they got called out, we recovered, and a lot of it was jewelry, and it was a lot. And turned out this person had committed crimes in Alabama and Georgia, and we found a victim in Georgia that had never reported the crime.
1: Wow.
0: None of our victims had a good list of things, so it was, we ended up just, hey, come up here and look at the property, see what's yours. And we had a lot that was not claimed. And so I know there were other victims out there that probably never made a report. But so again, that list helps us too with, when we go to prosecute somebody, it's what was stolen from you. And so I've had folks that have handed me sheets of paper of, here's a list of everything that's missing. And, it's the investigator is going to say, you don't have to, at the day of the, at the time that you make the report, it's like, what do you know that's missing right now? And then take some time to go through and see what else is missing.
1: Right. Give me a call.
0: Because you think about your house, right? You're probably going to notice most things that are missing from home. You got a shop, a workshop, something like that, an outdoor where, you know, where you keep your tools or something, you may not notice that rivet gun's missing until you need to replace a rivet in something. And it's like, where'd this go? You know, I know I had one. Yeah. So sometimes it's those kind of things.
1: And I guess technology, Mallory, I don't want to necessarily give a commercial for a specific brand, but cameras that everybody's got on their doors now. Mm-hmm. Something like that would be a huge help for you all as well.
2: Yeah, that's something that's a very big part in solving a lot of crimes, not just property crimes. And even if you don't have one, your neighbor might. So if you become a victim of a property crime, if something's stolen from you, you don't have a Ring camera, check with your neighbors, because that could be something we could use to help us investigate it.
1: And, of course, right now we've got this huge controversy over the Flock cameras and people talking about invasions of privacy. And I was talking with one person late last week, and I thought, that cow not only left the barn, that cow left the state in terms of privacy. I mean, you ride down the road now, and billboards are tracking you. And a billboard, not so much in Georgia, but states that require a license tag on the front of a car, they see that coming, and they can adjust a commercial on a billboard to your preferences. I'm aware of those, particularly in Massachusetts now. Of course, our folks are along. I'm sure they're elsewhere as well.
0: Probably. Technology to me is an amazing thing. And, you know, on one hand, it is kind of scary. I think sometimes when you think about, you know, what is your phone getting from you? What is, you know, your TV collecting from you? What is your car collecting and sending?
1: Well, Mallory's been over here on her phone, taking a look, looking stuff. She's your information officer here, looking up stuff. Georgia Power knows where she is. If that phone's on, if your cell phone's on, Georgia Power knows where you are.
0: You know, like I said, so on one hand it's scary. On the other hand, too, it's fascinating. I'm a curious person by nature, but technology is always a fascinating thing. So cameras are big. A big help, because a lot of times, you know, in years past, it was, there's not a witness.
1: Right.
0: Well, now there's witnesses that are there, whether it's a, you know, some manner of camera at your house, a Blink or a Ring, or there's all kind of different models and companies out there. But there's so much technology that's available to help solve crime. And to help us, whether it's a crime against a person or a property crime, you know, we want to utilize those tools in a way that is ethical, but also in a way that helps us be more efficient in trying to solve crimes and help the victim. You know, like I said, again, whether it's a property crime or a crime against a person, you know, an assault, something like that. We want to use the technology that's available. We want to use it responsibly. The world is changing so fast now, and trying to keep up with those changes and just the way people live their life out in the world is becoming more and more technologically driven.
1: Mm-hmm.
0: So using that, even crash investigation using technology. Most cars, especially most newer cars, have a black box, kind of like an airplane. That's technology that's there that can kind of give us information after a crash.
1: Yeah, whether you were speeding,
0: a lot of different things. Newer cars, even more information. So technology is definitely, it's there. We've just got to learn how to live with it. And how to work with it.
1: And do it responsibly, as you say.
0: Absolutely, yes.
1: Guys, clock's got us. Thank you much. We appreciate you, as always. Good information this morning. Appreciate it.
0: Thank you, Doug.
18: This is a Bloomberg Money Minute. Canadian Prime Minister Mark Carney sees little chance of resuming talks with President Trump before midterms after trade talks collapsed this weekend and the U.S. implemented 50% tariffs on Canadian goods. Carney's designing a domestic aid package now to help businesses hurt by U.S. levies and says retaliatory tariffs start September 8th. New financial disclosures published this weekend show President Trump made more than 1,000 securities trades in June, including purchases of Berkshire Hathaway, Vanguard, Visa, and MasterCard, with transactions totaling up to $263 million. But the White House says there aren't any conflicts of interest because Trump's investments are independently managed. And stock futures are mixed ahead of a stacked week on Wall Street as traders brace for Fed Chair Kevin Warsh's speech this week in Wyoming, which could take on added significance over concerns about budget deficits and inflation. Dow futures are up 17 points now. S&P futures are down 8. Monica Ricks, Bloomberg Radio.
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19: ABC News, I'm Mike Dabosky. New sanctions on Iran due to be unveiled by Treasury Secretary Scott Bessent this afternoon in what President Trump is calling an economic D-Day. Canada and the United States squaring off in a new trade fight. Canada's prime minister promising a dollar-for-dollar response to those 50% tariffs ordered by President Trump. More from ABC's Elizabeth Schulze in Washington.
20: We know that prices, inflation, the economy are a top, if not the top concern for so many voters. A lot of the states that have the biggest trade with Canada, think Michigan, Wisconsin, those are critical states in the midterm election, and those are very well places where you could see now consumers paying higher prices for some of these goods.
19: Tens of thousands of people forced from their homes by the Hawk Fire around Reno, Nevada, and thousands more could be ordered to get out soon, the fire growing to over 15,000 acres. This is ABC News. The U.S. Postal Service is proposing a new change where states would be required to collect and report voter information like names and home addresses attached to a unique barcode on every mail-in ballot distributed. ABC News national correspondent Stephen Portnoy spoke to ABC's Start Here podcast.
21: This particular rule is hung up in the courts. A panel of the Boston-based First Circuit Appeals Court ruled 2-1 in July that the administration couldn't move forward with this particular plan because of the idea that elections are controlled by the states. That ruling said the president's executive order in this regard imposes unprecedented levels of involvement by federal officials in how states administer elections.
19: It's unclear whether the measure will be in a place ahead of the midterm elections. And Oregon authorities have identified Benjamin Charles Parker as the suspect in a quintuple homicide. Those human remains were found when firefighters responded to a call about a burning building in Washington County. I'm Mike Dabosky, ABC News.
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16: All right, we've quickly gone into a drier weather pattern and grass browning up across my neighborhood. maybe yours too. How quickly things can change now, and we've got dry weather through at least tomorrow, probably Wednesday. Lots of sunshine today and tomorrow, but comfortably warm. Low 90s with lower humidity. By Wednesday, maybe a shower, thunderstorm, low 90s. From the Weather Channel, Ray Staging.
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3: Floyd County Police are investigating a pedestrian versus vehicle collision that occurred Friday night in the area of Chulio Road and Cole Road. Good morning in the News Talk 98.7 News Center. I'm David Crowder. Authorities were initially unable to confirm the identity of the woman who was injured, but after sharing photos of her tattoos, they were able to identify her. If you have any information regarding the incident, please contact the Floyd County Police Department's Criminal Investigation Division. This was the second pedestrian vehicle collision in less than 24 hours. On Friday morning, a 7-year-old child was airlifted to an Atlanta hospital for treatment of multiple injuries after being struck by a vehicle on Chateau Drive. An Armurchie woman has been arrested on a felony warrant charging her with aggravated cruelty to animals. According to the warrant, 63-year-old Teresa Lynn Barnes told officers that she beat her small dog to death with a sledgehammer and then left it laying on the sidewalk in front of her High Bluff Road residence. When asked why she did it, Barnes stated she wanted to kill the dog, so she did. The execution of a search warrant on Martha Berry Boulevard resulted in drug charges being filed against a North Rome man. According to Floyd County Jail records, Rome Floyd Metro Task Force officers found methamphetamine, marijuana, digital scales, and a firearm. 51-year-old Stanish Tarsha Boykin is charged with drug trafficking, possession of meth with the intent to distribute, possession of less than an ounce of marijuana, possession of marijuana with the intent to distribute, possession of drug-related objects, and possession of a firearm by a convicted felon. He is also being held on a probation violation. An Armurchie man is facing a felony count of terroristic threats and acts following his arrest late last week on Martha Berry Boulevard. According to Floyd County Jail records, 32-year-old Oscar Giovanni Martinez told an officer, quote, "I will kill you," end quote. Martinez was driving after his license had been revoked and is also charged with being a habitual violator. He was also charged with DUI and had been convicted of 4 offenses in the past 5 years. A 54-year-old West Rome woman has been arrested on a felony warrant charging her with theft by receiving stolen property. According to the warrant, Bobby Lynette Voiles was in possession of a golf cart that she knew was stolen. She then sold the golf cart to another person. A 2.4 magnitude earthquake was recorded in Gordon County on Saturday morning. The center was just 6 miles west-northwest of Resaca. It occurred at a depth of 5.5 miles at around 4:54 a.m. Earthquakes with a magnitude of 2.5 or less are usually not felt, but can be recorded by seismograph. Low magnitude quakes are more common than you think. There are about 1 million of them each year. More news and video online at WRGANews.com. 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
1: ...840 on John Davenport Drive as we work our way into this Monday morning, a new week, 24th day of August. Let's see if we can't help you get down to the airport on time this morning. If you're headed to Atlanta, I-75 is your prime route this morning. An hour and 44 minutes will get you down to the airport in Atlanta. It's about 6 minutes longer should you decide to take US 278, about an hour and 50 minutes. If you're going up to Chattanooga for a cheap flight, Chattanooga, about an hour and 17 minutes up Interstate 75 to the Chattanooga Metropolitan Airport. An hour and 24 minutes if you're taking US 27 through Somerville, Lafayette, Fort Oglethorpe. Our drive away for the day, Tybee Island. Let's go down to the beach. 5 hours and 26 minutes. We'll get you down to Tybee Island, get you down to the lighthouse. And if you're headed that way, hope you have a safe trip. Enjoy that beach. Enjoy the breeze coming in off of the Atlantic. We've got a couple of really nice days forecasted for Georgia today and tomorrow. And then we get, again, about a 50-50 chance of rain Wednesday through Saturday of this week. So if you're headed out of town, I hope you have a safe trip, a nice trip. Come on back to us as quick as you can. High school football over the weekend, boy, there were some pretty significant upsets across the state. And some that some people regarded as an upset that maybe not as much of an upset. The first one that comes to my mind there, Clay Chalkville from Alabama beat Creekside in a bit of a surprise to many of the folks down in the Fairburn area. Clay Chalkville, however, is a powerhouse in Alabama. They're right up there with Thompson High in terms of being a big, large school powerhouse. Clay Chalkville beat Creekside 29-20 in the opener. Another surprise to many was Hebron Christian, which is a pretty strong program amongst some of the smaller private schools. Hebron Christian just routed Carver of Atlanta, which was preseason top 10 team. Hebron Christian 43-16 over Carver. Gwinnett County was put into a tizzy as Coffey High School from down in Douglas, Georgia, way down in South Georgia. Coffey just crushed Parkview 49-14. That was just wild one. Hancock Central, generally not a real good football team. Hancock Central beat Cross Creek 20-18. That was a little bit closer at any rate. Paulding County beat South Paulding 27-14. Of course, Carrollton, Carrollton did a number on our Rome Wolves, 55-7. When you talk to some folks in that ball game, of course, the takeaway was that Carrollton is very, very, and had another very good. Carrollton is very good. Rome had its moments in that game. Their one touchdown coming on a nice long drive. That was a big, big win. Buford crushed Gainesville in a little, you know, when Buford crushes anybody, it's not necessarily a real big deal. But Gainesville was a pretty good football team last year. Of course, their coach abandoned them at the end of the year, Coach Niblett. To move into the collegiate ranks as a head coach, and evidently that impacted Gainesville in a big way. So those were a few of the surprises. John McClellan will be with us on Friday and take a look at the schedule this week for all of our local teams and give us an idea of what might or might not happen. I had the Sonoraville-Adairsville game. Adairsville won that 13-0 in a game that was maybe even a tad closer than that one the score suggests. Sloppy game, as is not altogether unusual in the opening game of a season.
4: 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Here's Chris Whitting.
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33: 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I'm John Thayer. The Atlanta Braves were winners yesterday over the Brewers in the Little League Classic 4-2. Both teams had 11 hits in the ballgame. The Braves with the win improved to 76-55. Braves will have the day off today. They're back home tomorrow as they start a series with the Los Angeles Dodgers. NFL preseason action this weekend. The Falcons were winners in Indianapolis 34-6. Falcons 1-1 of the preseason. Saints were shut out in L.A. by the Rams 34-0. New Orleans is 0-2. On the NASCAR Cup Series this weekend at New Hampshire, Ryan Blaney the winner. Bubba Wallace was second. Josh Berry was third. Christopher Bell and Kyle Larson rounded out the top five. 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The more natural, better sports drink. 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
16: The week starts dry, seeing a little bit of cloud passing through here this morning, but the sun should be back, especially as we get into the afternoon. So if you're in the clouds, it's going to go away. We'll get back into the sunshine now. Dry and comfortably warm, I guess, low 90s today. Mid-60s tonight, same tomorrow, sunshine and low 90s, maybe a shower storm Wednesday. From the Weather Channel, I'm Ray Stajic.
34: For the latest weather, log on to WRGANews.com.
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0: News. I'm Gianna Gelosi. The Trump administration getting ready to hit Iran with the toughest sanctions in history.
2: U.S. Treasury Secretary Scott Bessent on Sunday wrote in the Financial Times, President Donald Trump and the overwhelming might of our military have significantly dismantled Iran's military capabilities and weakened its nuclear program. Now we are entering the endgame. At dawn begins an economic D-Day, the single greatest financial offensive ever marshaled against an adversary.
0: Fox is Trey Yingston in Tel Aviv. Closing arguments expected this week in the Massachusetts trial of Lindsay Clancy, the mother accused of killing her three young kids.
3: Her attorneys have argued she was not criminally responsible due to mental illness and should be placed in a state health facility. Prosecutors seeking a life sentence have argued Clancy intentionally killed her kids.
0: That is Fox's Gernal Scott reporting. 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
1: We've got 8:53 on John Davenport Drive this morning. The thermometer has bumped itself up to 70 degrees, but it still feels extremely comfortable out there this morning. We're talking about some of the big upsets, surprises in the high school football across the state from Friday night. Locally, Pepperell got a win over Dade County. They got their legs just back under them in time after the long trip across the mountain. Pepperell 21, the Dade County Wolverines 14. Model, the Blue Devils routed Walker 49-13 in a big game on Friday night. Coosa fell to Murray 21-20 in a heartbreaker for Coosa. Banks County blanked the Armurchie Indians 16-0. The Leopards won a battle of the two teams that were winless last year. Christian Heritage came back, beat Darlington 37-28. And Unity Christian rocked and rolled over Lafayette Christian from down around LaGrange, Lafayette, Alabama, that neck of the woods down there. 48-7, Unity got a big old win over Lafayette. And that's the way they say it down there as opposed to Lafayette up here. Sort of a mixed night for our local schools last week. And again, John McClellan will be with us on Friday to talk about what it looks like this week for our local schools who will be back in action this week. I think Rome tangles with Tucker High, a game that I think the Wolves are a little optimistic about their chances for winning that ball game. Wolves got a tough schedule. Tough schedule this year. Douglas County is on the schedule. They're extremely good. Kell and Sequoia, who are region games, are both going to be tough ones for the Wolves. So let's keep the fingers crossed and hope that young offense can warm up.
9: I have some good news if you've been laid off or if you're worried about being laid off because of AI. The good news is that smaller businesses are looking for you, as long as your resume says the right thing and your skills can back it up. 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There's no longer any question the predicted AI layoffs are here. It's technically called large corporate restructuring or AI-driven cutbacks. Hundreds of thousands of jobs have been cut. But the silver lining in all of this is that smaller businesses are hiring qualified displaced workers. 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More good news, this skill is not hard to get. In fact, the AI itself can teach you at home. Just ask it to help and guide you for the basic skills you need to get hired again. And you can up your AI skills by getting my free newsletter every single morning. 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
8: 12 plus million unvetted illegals in our country, never mind the gotaways, from over 200 countries, amongst them known terrorists, murderers, rapists, child molesters, other violent criminals, cartel members, gang members. Under President Trump, he showed, oh, you can stop the influx of illegal immigration. You know, we now have negative net migration in 2025. That's the first time in half a century the president stopped more than 10,000 individuals with narco-terrorism ties from entering. The president signed the, you know, Halt Fentanyl Act. What are Democrats doing? Pardons to illegals that are convicted of sexually attacking 10-year-old girls repeatedly.
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18: Waiting on the details, CJ Pop of Fox News, from President Trump's so-called economic D-Day targeting the bank account of the Islamic Republic, which already is reeling from a direct hit. Fox's Trey Inks explains from Tel Aviv.
19: The economic pressure comes as the Iranian rial crossed 2 million to 1 U.S. dollar, a historic low for the country's currency. The head of Iran's Supreme National Security Council responded on X, saying if the economic war continues, not a single drop of oil will be exported, neither through the Strait of Hormuz nor from anywhere in the Persian Gulf. Iran will regard any country's participation in or support for America's economic war against the Iranian people as an act of war. Despite this statement, reports do indicate that crossings through the Strait of Hormuz are up 400% over the last 2 weeks. The United States is overseeing vessels out of the Persian Gulf through a safer southern passage.
18: Well, things like natural honey, essential oils, candles, hockey sticks, as well as paper goods. On President Trump's 50% tariff on those goods from Canada, their leader over the weekend.
20: We recognize that some U.S. companies and some U.S. states are innocent bystanders in a dispute that they did not want.
18: Canada's Prime Minister Mark Carney, whose countermove could begin September 8th. Coming up shortly, what will be the final day of testimony in front of a Massachusetts jury, which will decide the fate of Lindsay Clancy, the mom accused of killing her three kids.
7: The witness taking the stand will continue from Friday, and it's Dr. Avram Mack, a forensic psychiatrist, who testified on Friday that he believes that Lindsay Clancy was not suffering from postpartum psychosis and that she knew the difference between right and wrong when she killed her three children. He interviewed her two times and reviewed her medical file as well. The jury heard about that. This case has really become a competing story from two expert witnesses.
18: Fox's Nate Foy outside the courthouse in Plymouth, Massachusetts. Closing arguments could begin as soon as today. 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
18: Interim Senator Darlene Graham wants to run in November, but she has to defeat fellow Republican Congressman Ralph Norman.
30: Tomorrow is the runoff to replace the late Senator Lindsey Graham, and President Trump has put his political capital behind Darlene Graham, campaigning with her in Myrtle Beach on Friday. Graham has never held elected office. She faces new scrutiny after a debate last week when she was asked whether Taiwan and the South China Sea are national security issues for the United States. She responded saying, "I'm not that informed on national security, and foreign policy is not an area of her expertise." Her late brother, Senator Lindsey Graham, spent decades as one of the state's and Senate's most prominent voices on foreign policy and national security.
18: Fox's Alex Hogan. At least six people suffering injuries from the Hawk Fire in Reno, Nevada. Three are first responders. No containment so far. 15,000 acres have been burned. That number expected to rise.
31: Speaking of the wind direction, it's very key, especially when you consider Reno. That's where we have a lot of people living. And if we see a wind shift, not only could that change the direction of the fire growth, but it's going to bring in the poor air quality with the smoke. Right now in the overnight hours, calmer winds coming in from the southwest. That's actually probably the best wind flow you can have, because although there's not a lot of moisture, that is the direction where you could get a little more moisture in the atmosphere. Relative humidity as we go into the afternoon will be dropping. Right now we're sitting at about 30-35%, which is typical for the overnight, but in the afternoon we drop down to the teens, and so that very dry air is not going to be helpful to the firefight.
18: Fox Weather's Britta Merwin. American race car driver Kyle Kirkwood hangs on to win the Freedom 250 car race in our nation's capital.
35: There is definitely something special about racing in the streets of D.C., having the Capitol building behind you as a backdrop, the monument. This was one of the first races that in qualifying and at the end of the race, I took a moment to get the sights.
18: Kirkwood on Fox and Friends this morning. I'm C.J. Papa, and this is Fox News.
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36: 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That's why crime is going down in most places across the country. 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
16: They'll continue to try to kick the clouds out that were around as we continue to push on through midday this afternoon. We should get back into a mostly sunny sky. 92 tonight, mainly clear, 65. Tuesday, sunshine, low 90s. By Wednesday, an isolated afternoon shower, thunderstorm, low 90s. I think our better chance of showers and thunderstorms this week is going to be Thursday. From the Weather Channel, I'm Ray Stager.
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36: Hi, everyone. So glad you're there. It's the Brian Kilmeade Show coming your way. Lawrence Jones in studio. Michael Allen, former special assistant to President, former NSC senior director and former House Intelligence Staff Director. He is going to be with us during the George W. Bush years. He was there. And during Trump years, he was there. So he's going to be breaking down the national security aspect to it. And we have a lot going on today. Go to youtube.com/@TheBrianKilmeade Show if you miss anything. But let's get to the big three.
0: Number three.
20: In recent days, the United States proposed new terms that were uneconomic, unfair, and undermined the net benefits for Canada. They asked too much. And they offered too little.
36: Really? Canadian trade deal surprisingly collapses, but not dead yet. Why Trump needs to get this deal done for Maine and Michigan and the election and for the economy.
0: Number two.
1: But what's happening in the Middle East, the conflict with Iran, is now a big driver of what's happening on inflation because, as you know, energy goes into every facet of the U.S. economy.

0: terms.
1: Number two.
2: But what's happening in the Middle East, the conflict with Iran, is now a big driver of what's happening on inflation because, as you know, energy goes into every facet of the U.S. economy.
0: Yep, Neil Kesh.
2: And the longer that conflict, the more turmoil there is, the longer it goes on.
0: And that's why it's got

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8: He's so busy, he'll make your head spin. It's Brian Kilmeade.
9: I think what it reminds me of is the anti-fossil fuel effort that went across America for decades, trying to keep our abundant fossil fuels in the ground and hanging it on this, you know, green climate issue, which was a false issue in most cases. So I see the same thing happening here. You know, it's the progressive left. Obviously, you nailed it when you talk about China not wanting America to win the AI data center race, so to speak. Whoever wins that wins. And I think that's the real key. It's why President Trump has been so strong in his position of saying, hey, you know, go out there, build these data centers, win this race, and we'll decide where they need to be.
10: Well, look, everyone's got a bid. Small town should matter. Have your town halls. But understand, this is to everybody's benefit, not just Facebook, not just Amazon. This is what people need. You actually need it to function on a regular basis. You want to use AI, you want to use it for school, you want to use it for work. That's what's going to have to happen. But I understand now everybody's so scared about saying they're for a data center. So now even Republican governors like in Texas and elsewhere are saying, I'm not for it. So that was Rick Perry on with me with One Nation last night. Now he's an investor in it. But the reason why I booked him, he's Secretary of Energy. And he remembers everyone saying, don't use oil and gas. He's like, are you crazy? Can't get jeans. You know, you're not going to be able to farm. You're not going to be able to drive. You think you're going to do everything in an electric car? What do you think's fueling the grid? Here's Senator Tim Scott. They're trying to pin him down on Meet the Press. Cut 44.
11: Well, we know that the Democrats, the Governor Shapiro, was for data centers as well. What we know with a question, I wrote an op-ed, Kristen, about a month ago on the importance of data centers paying their own way, paying for their own electricity, paying for their own water usage, and only going to communities that want them. But we also know that Democrats are being used as pawns for this disinformation campaign run by China to make sure that China wins the AI future instead of America. We absolutely have to make sure that data centers only go to communities that want them and they pay their own way.
10: Yeah, don't give them massive tax breaks. In the beginning, they want the blue-collar jobs. They say, listen, why don't you come to my city, come to my state, and we're going to give you a tax break. And they said, okay, now we're not at that point now. And then they said, well, you know, I asked Doug Burgum flat out, Secretary of Interior, is it true that data centers up the utility rates? He said, absolutely not. Now, I've heard other things other times, but I guess it depends on the deal they cut. But now everybody's trying to say, you're for data centers, you're for data. No, well, you said you're for data centers. Like, for example, in Wisconsin, Tom Tiffany's against data centers. He's criticizing his opponent. He's a Republican. Criticizing an opponent, Democrat, for being for data centers. We all should be for them. It's how you build them and where you build them that's key. Listen to Chris Van Hollen. This guy just reeks of politics when every word he says. Cut 45.
12: Would you welcome data centers in Maryland?
13: I leave it up to the individual county and state with respect to the siting of a data center. However, no data center should be freeloading on my constituents in the form of higher electricity bills. And that is what's happened in the grid that Maryland's part of, PJM. We've spent $28 billion over the last 2 years subsidizing data centers. That's insane. That is what Republicans ultimately want, despite what they say. Donald Trump has these sort of feel-good things at the White House, but he hasn't supported the legislation that I've introduced.
10: Okay, nobody's going to support anything you introduce in the White House, ever. But Congressman Van Hollen, do you think that anyone's saying, I am running on upping the utility rates for anybody ever? And even the DSA wouldn't be for that, unless, of course, you're a billionaire or a trillionaire. Donald Trump, don't let anyone kid you, is for upping the amount of money people pay for their phones and their data collection. Seriously? And you allow all these data centers to come in, and now, over the last month, now you're against it. And now you want all these rules. Listen to the Brian Kilmeade Show. We go inside this big move. It's less than 2 hours away now from a big press conference announcing big-time sanctions on Iran. Details next.
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14: ABC News, I'm Mike Dubusky. 15,000 acres. That's how big the Hawk Fire in Nevada now is. And now,
15: officials saying the Hawk Fire may have been purposely set. An investigation is underway. Flames burning close to the city's densely populated foothills. Neighborhoods left looking apocalyptic. Buildings reduced to rubble.
16: Tons and tons of children.
15: Families filling up shelters. One little girl still wearing her cheerleading uniform.
17: Fire sweeping over our head, and so we're like, we got to get out of here.
15: Jason Davis telling us how he made it out.
14: ABC's Melissa Adon. President Trump on social media this morning announcing a new round of tariffs on Canadian cars and steel set to take effect January 1st. It comes amid an escalating trade.
18: Friday afternoon. So, yes, it's status quo. They are, as President Trump has said, building 24/7 on the East Wing project, 250 workers around the clock racing to get this thing done.
14: ABC's Devin Dwyer, that stay isn't a final decision. Courts are still deciding whether the $400 million project needs congressional approval. The surface area of the sea is at its highest temperature ever, according to a new analysis from the Copernicus Climate Change Service, the organization finding the daily average global sea surface temperature hit 69.98 degrees Fahrenheit this weekend, the highest value on record. I'm Mike Dubusky, ABC News.
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21: 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President Trump is now pledging to double the auto tariff on Canadian vehicles and parts starting next year, escalating the spiraling trade fight between the two economies. He posted this morning, tariffs on all cars, trucks, both large and small, automotive parts and steel would rise to 50% effective January 1st. The current auto rate is 25%, but is applied only to non-U.S. content. Imported steel already faces a 50% charge. This is all on top of a new 50% tax on imports of hundreds of Canadian items announced over the weekend. One of the most affordable cities to buy a home here in the U.S.? For 134 years, homes in St. Louis have climbed only 6% over that time. That's the smallest gain of any major U.S. city examined in a sweeping new historical study. Compare that to San Diego and in Los Angeles, where prices soared more than 1,000% over the same stretch. The Dow is up by 0.3%. Matt Piper, Bloomberg Radio.
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24: Still continuing to try to kick the clouds out that were around as we continue to push on through midday this afternoon. We should

0: Kinetic action all before the midterm elections. Professor Kian Taj Bakish, thanks so much. Appreciate it.
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13: At 1 p.m. today, Treasury Secretary Scott Bessent is expected to unveil the White House's latest financial offensive, touting what he calls the toughest sanctions in history. And President Trump just posted on Truth Social, writing this, Iran is completely collapsing.
12: Fox's Alex Hogan at the White House. Firefighters try to corral the Hawk Fire in Reno, Nevada.
14: They continue to battle this dangerous and fast-moving wildfire. The fire broke out on Saturday, fueled by dry conditions and strong winds. And so far, it's scorched around 15,000 acres. Officials say the fire was human-caused, but wouldn't elaborate further as an investigation continues.
12: Fox's Max Gordon at the Incident Command Center in Reno. Six people have been injured. A number of structures have been damaged or destroyed. 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
15: In December 1947, a meeting in Daytona Beach changed racing forever. From street-driven stock cars, NASCAR was born. An exciting exhibit from stock cars to race cars showcases seven generations of NASCAR, driven by Richard Petty, Dale Earnhardt Jr., Jeff Gordon, Bill Elliott, and other legends. From stock cars to race cars, on display through September 27th, only at Savoy Automobile Museum in Cartersville.
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12: Still continuing to try to kick the clouds out that were around as we continue to push on through midday this afternoon. We should get back into a mostly sunny sky. 92, tonight mainly clear, 65. Tuesday, sunshine, low 90s. By Wednesday, an isolated afternoon shower, thunderstorm, low 90s. I think our better chance of showers and thunderstorms this week is going to be Thursday. From the Weather Channel, I'm Ray Stajic.
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17: Can we read from paper when we write?

0: handwrite stuff down, that changes the way we think, that deepens the way we learn. A screen simply makes everything way too easy. No friction, no learning. When we type, we tend to type as fast as other people speak, so typing basically becomes like a courtroom stenographer. I'm just getting verbatim stuff down. But in that case, the only thing I'm paying attention to is the sound and the order of your words. The meaning is irrelevant. When I handwrite, I can't keep up with you, so already I have to parse, what are you saying? What does it mean? How does it fit together? So just by taking notes with a pen and paper, you're going to learn better.
1: Jared Horvath, The Digital Delusion. His book is now out. He was kind enough to join us on radio and TV over the weekend. And he basically just says this. I had no idea until he came out and testified and then wrote this book. That, for example, when you use an iPad or when you use a MacBook and you're taking notes in a classroom or you're learning things and reading things, it's much better to read from a book. It's much better to write out things with your hand. Here we are in the digital age and everybody's typing, but if you want to remember it and understand it, he said there's something about the way you learn and studying the brain and neuroscience that you have to write it out. And did you hear his explanation about if you're listening to a professor speak in a classroom tonight, today, or a teacher, you're in seventh or eighth grade, and you're taking notes, and they said you can use your MacBook or you could use your Chromebook. Don't. He's saying use a paper. Write on the lines on a paper, because as you write, it imprints on your brain. But when you type, it doesn't. And they say stenographers are example. If you say, hey, you took down every word of the trial. Yes. If you test stenographer, what happened? They go, I don't know. Because they're an automatic pilot. They're not there to digest and understand. Here's more from Jared.
0: Oh, God bless the robots in the room. No, those we simply cannot connect with a piece of machinery in the same way we connect biologically with another person. And that deepens learning. But if anyone who's ever been around a dinner table knows that if you're having a great conversation, as soon as a phone comes out, it breaks that entire system down. Same thing in the classroom.
1: And what I was talking about, too, is about they're starting to roll out robots for primary school. Would you think that would help? Because you have more teachers, a lot more patients, no absences. Would that work? Because after all, you're learning the thing. No, she says, absolutely not. You need a personal connection between the student, any age, first year of college. You need the connection with the person relaying it. Even if it's a bad teacher, you have a connection and something they're related to. This is somebody who not only knows education, knows neuroscience and studied the brain. So fascinating. Who can't relate to this? Grandparent, parent, student listening right now? Hey, just quick note. Uniting the States is coming out October 13th. I'm going to be in Redneck, New Jersey on the 16th, Westbury, New York, on stage on the 17th, Clearwater, Florida, November 7th, Jacksonville, November 8th, and Chesterfield, Missouri, November 21st. Go to briankilmeade.com for tickets. 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
10: Entering an endgame. Elisa Brady, Fox News. That's how Treasury Secretary Scott Bessent describes new sanctions on Iran and opposed calling Economic D-Day the single greatest financial offensive ever marshaled against an adversary. He's scheduled to detail the sanctions an hour from now as a tug of war over the Strait of Hormuz continues, along with a U.S. blockade of Iranian ports.
11: The Vanguard, those two carrier strike groups, USS George H.W. Bush and the USS George Washington, who just arrived in theater from the Pacific with Lincoln heading home after more than 250 consecutive days at sea without a port call. President Trump has said the U.S. is close to a deal with Iran dozens of times over the past nearly 6 months of this conflict. Some economists predict with Iran's currency, the real now at $2 million per U.S. dollar, Iran's economy will crash eventually.
10: Fox's Lucas Tomlinson at the White House. The new sanctions also aimed at punishing any countries that help Iran, which is threatening seismic retaliation. Meantime, Pakistan pushing to renew diplomatic efforts to reach a peace deal. President Trump threatening higher tariffs on Canadian products as a trade dispute intensifies.
12: Accusing Canada of ripping off the U.S. for years, President Trump says tariffs on cars, trucks, and steel imports will be increased to 50% starting January 1st. The president's announcement made on social media comes after higher import taxes kicked in on dozens of Canadian products shipped to the U.S. over the weekend.
10: Fox's Jared Halpern at the White House. Canada's prime minister is vowing dollar-for-dollar retaliation beginning next month. The U.S. trade representative blames the breakdown in talks on the Canadians, saying they demanded restrictions on key U.S. goods. Schools are closed today in the Reno, Nevada area as crews battle a wildfire that exploded in size over the weekend. More than 90,000 people urged to evacuate. Firefighters are working to keep the Hawk Fire from jumping a main highway. 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
8: 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Just click listen, then swipe right and hear the latest news updates on your time. 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Download it now.
10: A university in Florida loses a round in a court fight over students' rights after an anti-ICE protest on campus.
16: A federal court in Miami rules Florida International University likely violated free speech rights of students protesting campus police, working with U.S. Immigration and Customs Enforcement agents by disciplining them for staging a short, silent protest before walking out from an event with the university president last spring.
17: The protest that these students engaged in and were punished by their university for was peaceful and non-disruptive, which is exactly what the law protects.
16: Nicholas Warren with the Florida ACLU. The ruling is a preliminary injunction. The student's lawsuit against the university is ongoing.
10: Fox's Evan Brown in Miami. Britain's new prime minister says the UK will help Ukraine make its own long-range missiles. This while visiting Kiev along with several other world leaders to mark Ukraine's Independence Day as its fight with Russia continues. Four people are under arrest in the killing last week of a former world champion boxer from South Africa.
18: Two-time boxing world champion Zolani Tete was in his car outside his home in South Africa when men wearing balaclavas opened fire, killing him and injuring a woman who was in the car with him. The 38-year-old held the World Boxing Federation flyweight title from 2007 to 2008 and the World Boxing Organization bantamweight title in 2017 and 2019. In 2017, he made history, knocking out his opponent in just 11 seconds, the fastest knockout in a world championship bout. In 2023, the UK anti-doping agency hit Tete with a four-year ban that just ended July 29th. South Africa's sports minister says Tete was preparing for a return to the ring, adding, quote, he and all of us have been robbed. Gianna Gelosi, Fox News.
10: A mixed start to the week on Wall Street. Right now, a rally for the Dow up 230 points, but the S&P and the NASDAQ are in the red. I'm Lisa Brady. This is Fox News.
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20: Sunny for the rest of the afternoon on this Monday with temperatures in the low 90s with a light breeze out of the northwest. And tonight it will be clear with a low eventually dropping into the low to mid 60s. A little bit hotter for Tuesday tomorrow with some more sun at a high of 93. After a sunny start to Wednesday, there may be an isolated afternoon shower thunderstorm with a high again near 93. Then rain will increase in coverage on Thursday. I'm Jeff Maher from the Weather Channel.
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21: Liftoff. We have

Greetings, conversationalists. Welcome. It is Eric Erickson here at the phone number 877-973-7425. Should you wish to be on the program, I would be very, very happy to have you with me. If you text data to 33777, you get a good discount on the show notes. I did them myself today. I did not put them behind the paywall, so anybody can get them today because Phillip's at home puking his guts up, so he couldn't stop me. Neither could Fisher because I just hit send, and I sent them out to the world. We have to talk about the big story that starts the show notes today, which is the Iran sanctions. Now, I have to tell you that I think that perhaps the Secretary of Treasury should not have gone to the Financial Times to put his op-ed in about economic D-Day coming for Iran, because the Financial Times has the most aggressive paywall of any publication in the world. In fact, when you try to copy and paste an excerpt from the Financial Times, when you paste it, you get a big blurb about how you're violating their copyright. Stop it. This is bad. Leave us alone. Don't ever do this again. We don't like you. But the Financial Times is also widely read in Europe and Asia. It's probably more read than the Wall Street Journal in those areas of the world. And this is a message for the Iranian regime and also for China, which is not mentioned at all in the piece, but the writing is on the wall. In 1943, the Secretary of Treasury writes, the Allied powers convened the Tehran Conference to plot the course of an uncharted act. As Roosevelt and Churchill weighed a campaign that would culminate in the Normandy landings, they asked themselves what could be done to bring the greatest pressure to bear on the enemy. History has returned that question to Tehran, and the moment has arrived to answer it with the full weight of American resolve. President Donald Trump and the overwhelming might of our military have significantly dismantled Iran's military capabilities and weakened its nuclear program. Now we are entering the endgame. At dawn begins an economic D-Day, the greatest financial offensive ever marshaled against an adversary. For 47 years, the Islamic Republic of Iran has been a malignant force in the world. Within Iran, a corrupt regime has consigned what would be one of the world's strongest economies to ruin and its enterprising people to repression. Beyond its borders, the Iranian regime maintains a network of proxies that perpetuate its terror. The U.S. has paid an especially grievous price, but we are scarcely alone in facing the scourge. Too often, though, we find ourselves alone in our resolve to thwart it. Iran's enablers purchase and transport its petroleum. They facilitate the flow of its finances through exchange houses and free trade zones. They welcome Iran's flights and maintain registries on its behalf. They turn a blind eye to seaborne fuel transfers and the illicit use of their banks, all while concealing the extent

sustaining it. In the 17th century, French philosopher Blaise Pascal gave enduring expression to the dilemma beneath the temptation. He understood that uncertainty does not absolve men or nations of divine judgment. In fact, it demands a more exacting appraisal of risk and imposes a higher price of error. Pascal's eponymous wager now applies to Iran's lifelines, nations that, in courting reprieve from Tehran, continue to replenish the very regime from which they seek protection and now exceed the limits of American tolerance. So essentially what he's saying is that we're not just coming for Iran, we're coming for all of Iran's proxies. We're coming for all of those who do business with Iran, and we will punish everyone. I'm glad to see this. What I find very notable is that the Treasury Department sent me a related article. This came out this morning. Then you should know the Secretary of Treasury will give a press conference at 1 o'clock outlining this. But this is very notable because it comes from the Treasury Department. It is an article from Reuters, U.S. Treasury to broaden scope of secondary sanctions on Iran, source says. U.S. Treasury is expected on Monday to broaden the scope of secondary sanctions it's imposed on entities and countries that maintain business ties with Iran as the Trump administration seeks to increase economic pressure on Iran. The U.S. Secretary of Treasury is expected to announce more details at 1 p.m. Eastern. The source said Besant also intended to provide a broader overview of all economic pressure campaigns against Iran that he and the president have described as an economic D-Day. The U.S. has maintained sanctions against Iran for decades, most of which have been aimed at curtailing the country's oil revenue, aviation sector, cryptocurrency, procurement of weapons components, and other military hardware. The sanctions bar designated entities from the dollar-based financial system, but Iran has been successful by standing up new front companies, other entities, and vessel registrations that ignore the sanctions. The source familiar with Besant's plan said the action is likely to reveal additional categories of Iran-related conduct that would be subject to secondary sanctions, making it easier to take action against those. Now, what's notable here is that there was no statement in Scott Besant's op-ed in the Financial Times about China. The word China was not used. It was hinted at, but it was not used. This piece sent by the Treasury Department ends with this. The Treasury in recent months has sanctioned independent Chinese teapot refineries for purchases of Iranian oil and expanded its targeting of the shadow fleet of tankers transporting Iranian oil. A much more powerful tool is the authority to sanction banks in China and other countries that are facilitating transactions with Iran, a step that the Trump administration has so far been unwilling to take amid a delicate trade truce with Beijing. With President Trump and Chinese President Xi Jinping, scheduled to meet in Washington in late September, new sanctions on Chinese banks could sour prospects for extending a deal struck last November to keep Chinese rare earths flowing and cap U.S. tariffs. The U.S. blockade of Iranian ports has already curbed Chinese offers to purchase Iranian crude, Reuters reported Friday, which may lessen the impact of secondary sanctions on China. We will see. Will we dance around? Because the Chinese are propping up the Iranians. Now, there's something else that I should point out here. This is important. We could not do what we're doing but for the United States being the world's reserve currency. And I want to remind you, the Vice President of the United States thinks we should abandon the reserve currency. The Vice President of the United States believes that if we can give up the reserve currency, the United States will be weakened and therefore not able to lead the world and therefore will retreat from the world. The Vice President's worldview is one of weakening the United States, just like Barack Obama wanted to do, and even going further than what Barack Obama wanted to do, on the idea that if we are weak and cannot stand up to nations like Iran, we'll retreat from the world. We'll pull our troops out of the Middle East. We'll come home. We'll say, Western Hemisphere is ours. Y'all take care of the rest of the world. And that's an explosive situation because it would put China in charge of most of the world with its allies, Russia, Cuba,
North Korea and Iran. It would make

0: our enemies the more powerful on the planet if the vice president had his way. And the vice president wants to do that by weakening the world's reserve currency, which is us. The sanctions that the Secretary of Treasury intend to impose on secondary sources of Iranian funding can only happen because we are the world's reserve currency. We can block transactions from other countries in ways China can't because those transactions happen in American dollars. So to go with the vice president's worldview would leave us helpless and defenseless against Iran and its allies. But again, that's what the vice president wants, because the vice president actually wants a weakened United States that is unable to lead the world. He thinks that we should stop leading the world, we should mind our own business, that we're a nation in decline, and we should choose to put him in charge of the decline. He doesn't want to undo the decline. The Secretary of Treasury is leveraging American leadership in the world. Now, unfortunately for the President of the United States, we should be talking about this. And at 1 o'clock, the Secretary of Treasury will be speaking. I'll try to bring those remarks live as they happen. But unfortunately for us, the President has decided to start a trade war with Canada. And most of the media is talking about that. You should know that Wall Street expects a taco. Trump always chickens out. That's what they call it, taco. Wall Street is expecting that the president will cave on the sanctions. The Dow is up. NASDAQ is down. S&P is only down by 7. The NASDAQ is down because of tech stocks. But the Dow is up. This is the president. He tweeted this 2 hours ago. Quote, Canada has been ripping off the United States of America for years. Their ridiculously high tariffs on our farmers and farm products have made life impossible for these great American patriots and has long created a $60 billion deficit between our two countries. Not sustainable and not anymore. On January 1st, 2027, tariffs on all cars, trucks, both large and small, automotive parts and steel will be increased to 50%. Build in the U.S. and there will be zero tariffs. Canada will be treated like a state no longer on trade and in other ways also. They are among the worst nations in the world to deal with. They feel entitled, and yet we don't need Canada. They need us. They do 95% of their business with the United States, with us, the exact opposite. Thank you for your attention to this matter. Now, notice he's punting until January 1st, 2027. He wants to get through the midterms. The Canadians are saying, no, we're going to escalate this. We're going to start imposing tariffs on the United States in September. They want us to feel the pain before the elections. Mark Carney, the Prime Minister of Canada, is an economist. And he's essentially saying, you know what, we're not going to wait until January. We're going to do it now. Canada does 95% of their business with the United States. They are our number one trading partner. We get a lot of raw materials from Canada. Now, the president's conflating, by the way, Canadian tariffs on American goods with the trade deficit and everything else. That's a non sequitur. It's nonsensical. But here's the thing you got to understand is the Canadian tariffs are set to be so high that the United States only once in 20 years has triggered the tariffs. They put tariffs in place on American agricultural imports to Canada, but they say we're allowed to import X number, and if you get above this number, there'll be a tariff. We've only gotten above that number once in the last 20 years, so the tariff isn't real for the most part. We don't actually have, our goods aren't actually tariffed going into Canada because the Canadians set the ceiling so high for when the tariff is enacted. We've only crossed that threshold once in the last 20 years. And in that case, Canada, there was a drought in Canada. It had hurt their ag products, and they wound up waiving part of that tariff. But the president is now saying that a ridiculously high tariff on farmers and farm products is making life impossible for great American patriots. Ironically, at the same time, the president is going to import beef from Argentina to lower prices, undercutting the farm community in the United States. None of this makes any sense. And the fact that he's trying to kick the can down the road until 27 says at least he's mindful we're 70 days from the midterms. But the Canadians are also mindful of 70 days from the midterms. And so the Canadians said, no, let's start the trade war now. Why wait until January? Let's do it now. Americans tend not to pay attention to their political season until after Labor Day. And so the Canadian Prime Minister has designed their tariffs to go into effect on Labor Day, clearly taking advantage of the American midterms to build pressure against the President of the United States. What are we even doing here? We should be focused on Iran today, not on Canada. And instead, the Canadian tariffs are big news because that actually will have a negative impact on Americans if these Canadian tariffs go into effect on Labor Day.
1: 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Show 1-877-97-ERIC. That's 1-877-973-7425.
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7: Fox News, I'm Therese Crowley. Final prosecution rebuttal witnesses in the Lindsey Clancy trial. Defense testimony that she was clearly psychotic when she killed her 3 children. That preceded it. Fox's Nate Foy in Plymouth.
8: The witness taking the stand will continue from Friday, and it's Dr. Avram Mack, a forensic psychiatrist, who testified on Friday that he believes that Lindsey Clancy was not suffering from postpartum psychosis and that she knew the difference between right and wrong.
7: President Trump posting in all caps, Iran is completely collapsing. Treasury Secretary Bessent launching economic D-Day. And Ukraine President Zelensky says there'll be talks with Russia amid Russian attacks on the Black Sea. Prince Harry and Meghan Markle's role in returning to Britain from California now being described as private royals plus private citizens with some royal appearances. 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
0: Welcome back. 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Y'all, I started a bit of a controversy, as the British would say, a controversy. I didn't mean to. I'm still getting text messages. I was frustrated yesterday. We have a Dairy Queen by our house, and my son likes their chicken fingers. I am not a Dairy Queen fan, other than I do like an occasional Blizzard. I like the Reese's Peanut Butter Cup with Snicker Bar added. My son likes their chicken fingers and onion rings, and he likes their Oreo Blizzard. So yesterday, I put in a mobile order, and I went, and I waited and waited and waited and waited and waited and waited, waited at the drive-thru order thingy, and no one ever came on. So I drove around to the window, passed the employee smoking weed, and I waited at the window. The window was open. They finally showed up. They're like, oh, yeah. They got me my order, and they never got me the Blizzard. They finally got me the Blizzard. Of course, they didn't have onion rings, so I had to have fries. Last week, they were out of everything other than prepackaged frozen desserts. A Dairy Queen was out of ice cream and hamburgers. And that is not unusual for this particular Dairy Queen. They never have onion rings. But I mentioned it on Twitter yesterday. I just said, the worst run Dairy Queen in America is down the street from me in Macon, Georgia. Now, we've got three Dairy Queens in town. Two of them are some of the best-run restaurants in town. And this one, literally, they run out of ice cream on a Dairy Queen runs out of ice cream on a regular basis. It is one of the most bizarre things that I have ever encountered in my life, to see a fast food restaurant that is regularly out of the fast food that they sell. And apparently, I've been told by a senior franchise guy at Dairy Queen that they actually sell more burgers than ice cream. I had no idea. I just assumed everybody was going for the Blizzards, but he was telling me that they sell more burgers than ice cream, which makes it even more maddening how often this particular Dairy Queen is out of hamburgers. I have no idea. The employees are usually in the parking lot smoking weed, and they're not inside. It's just bizarre. But I am still getting text messages from people around the country saying, my Dairy Queen is great. This is the best-rated Dairy Queen in my town. Apparently, there's a Dairy Queen in Sylvester, Georgia that's the highest-rated Dairy Queen in the Southeast United States. I bet they're never out of onion rings and Blizzards. Just what a bizarre thing to be out of if you're a Dairy Queen. All right, let me move on from my tirade and tell you the one thing I'm never out of at my house. 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
13: ABC News, I'm Mike Dubusky. President Trump now threatening Canada with even more tariffs on top of the dozens of goods that were hit with 50% tariffs this weekend. It comes as the administration says new sanctions on Iran are coming later today, with Iranian officials saying they're going to crack down on oil shipments if those new measures go through.
19: There has been a U.S. naval blockade in place for some time now, stopping these shadow tankers from being able to get in and out of Iranian ports and trade Iranian oil. But Iran still does manage to trade a lot of oil overland and through other means. And so what the Treasury and the White House wants to do is to penalize countries that buy this oil, that is China, India, Turkey primarily, and also go after what are called the teapot refineries in China, where they refine some of this crude oil.
13: ABC's James Longman. And officials in Nevada now say they believe the Hawk fire was human caused. This is ABC News. A French tourist is dead after his car got stuck in Death Valley. ABC's Wayne Cabot has details.
20: No other vehicles around. He and his companion abandoned their car, walked across the salt flats, temperatures of 116. About a mile in, the 68-year-old couldn't go anymore. So his friend continued until flagging down a motorist who called 911. But by the time that the California Highway Patrol helicopter located the man Monday, it was too late. He had died. Death Valley's Park Service telling travelers to stay on paved roads during this extreme heat. Wayne Cabot, ABC News.
13: Settlement discussions called off today in the case attempting to block Paramount from merging with Warner Brothers. California Attorney General Rob Bonta saying Paramount acted in bad faith by leaking details of a meeting that was held on Friday. And the prosecution is set to continue its rebuttal today in the Lindsay Clancy trial. She's the Massachusetts mom accused of strangling her three children in 2023. Mike Dubusky, ABC News.
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22: 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Actor Chad Michael Murray has a birthday, and a patent for the waffle iron was issued on this day in 1869. 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
5: Still continuing to try to kick the clouds out that were around as we continue to push on through midday this afternoon. We should get back into a mostly sunny sky, 92. Tonight, mainly clear, 65. Tuesday, sunshine, low 90s. By Wednesday, an isolated afternoon shower, thunderstorm, low 90s. I think our better chance of showers and thunderstorms this week is going to be Thursday. From the Weather Channel, I'm Ray Stajic.
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0: Hello and welcome. It is Eric Erickson. I am delighted that you have chosen to tune in so that I can give you the news. I try to give you the truth. Sometimes you don't like it. I'm not here to spin. So what's notable is the spin regime is interesting here. I mentioned, and in fact, if you subscribe to the show notes, I did the show notes myself today because the person in charge got a stomach bug from his kids and hung out on my front porch last night. This is what the president of the United States put on social media. Canada has been ripping off the United States of America for years. Their ridiculously high tariffs on our farmers and farm products has made life impossible for these great American patriots and has long created a $60 billion deficit between our two countries. Not sustainable and not anymore. On January 1st, 2027, tariffs on all cars, trucks, both large and small, automotive parts and steel, will be increased to 50%. Build in the U.S. and there will be zero tariffs. Canada will be treated like a state no longer. On trade and in other ways also, they are among the worst nations in the world to deal with. They feel entitled, and yet we don't need Canada. They need us. They do 95% of their business with the U.S., with us, the exact opposite. Thank you for your attention to this matter, President Donald J. Trump. So the president has said he will start tariffs on January 1st, 2027. The prime minister of Canada says, no, no, let's start on Labor Day in the United States. There's a reason the prime minister of Canada has decided to do that. The prime minister of Canada is an economist. Unlike a lot of the people who whisper the presidency or who claim to be an economist, the Canadian prime minister actually is a trained economist. And the president says he will postpone the tariffs until January 1st. And Mark Carney says this is a trade war, and the day after Labor Day, he's going to apply counter tariffs on $20 billion of U.S. products. We take this step reluctantly, he said, but there is little choice to do this. He says the administration trade talks broke down on Friday. The U.S. put import taxes on 50% of items such as plywood, liquor, electrical equipment, and hockey gear from Canada. We got attacked. As a result, he says, we're gonna go back and we're going to do this to the United States. So the president comes out and says, wait, we're going to do it on January 1st of next year. And Carney has said, no, we're going to go on and do it before your midterm elections. It's actually a smart move by Canada's prime minister to do it that way. Now, let me read you let me read you this. By punching back, The Canadian Prime Minister is taking an economic and political gamble, balancing short-term pain with longer-term strategy. U.S. officials indicated Friday that if Canada retaliated, they have options to escalate, raising the possibility of a spiraling trade war between the two countries that exchanged almost $900 billion of goods and services last year. Carney said talks fell apart for a number of reasons. One involved Trump's auto tariffs, which are set at 25% on the non-U.S. content in a Canadian-made vehicle. The negotiating teams discussed lowering that to 15%, but the U.S. didn't want to extend that tariff relief to medium to heavy-duty trucks, such as the kind currently going into production at Ford's factory in Toronto. The U.S. also sought to limit Canada's trade deals with other countries and made demands on cultural and French-related issues that were unacceptable. He added the tension isn't good news for talks around the U.S.-Mexico-Canada agreement, which entered into rolling reviews after Trump declined to renew it in July. So, the bottom line here for the Canadians is they're willing to take an economic hit, and the Canadians are extremely united. From the most conservative Canadian to the most liberal Canadian, they're all kind of mad at Donald Trump. They feel like Donald Trump is bullying them. In fact, this is British Columbia's premier talking to CNN.
3: Well, I mean, you just have to listen to the words the president says. He would like Canada to become the 51st state. We are proud and we're happy about our relationship with Americans. We like our American partners and friends. But there is a line. We are a separate country. We have our own vision for the country and for where we'd like to go. And we will never be the 51st state. The idea that the president could impose on Canada obligations about who we trade with and who we can't trade with, and then simultaneously hit us with massive tariffs and give us poor access to the American market, it makes no sense. And unless you understand that he's interested in turning Canada the 51st state, and we're not.
0: That's part of the problem here. There's this big movement that is getting buzz among conservatives in the United States that Alberta wants to have a referendum seceding from Canada, and that's not really true. I've seen a number of conservatives mention this. Alberta, Canada does not want to have a referendum on leaving Canada. Alberta wants to have a referendum on whether or not it should have a referendum. If they had a referendum on leaving Canada, they would lose, so the secessionist movement is hoping they can at least get agreement that maybe they should have the conversation, and that's going to fail, by the way. Contrary to what you may believe online, most conservative people in Alberta, Canada, with few exceptions, are actually to the left of most Americans. In Alberta, by the way, the median income in Alberta, Canada, is less than that of Mississippi. Canadians are not as wealthy as we are. In fact, a lot of Americans have this idea that somehow we're being taken advantage of, and poor us, we're so poor. And yes, to some degree, we are being taken advantage of, but also concurrent to that, we're way better off and financially more successful than any other country on the planet, including the Canadians. Every Canadian province is poorer than the poorest American state in terms of median income, which is remarkable. The problem is, why are we doing this now? We got economic D-Day against Iran, and we're willing to impose and leverage economic sanctions against Iran's trading partners, which is a good thing. And by the way, the Canadians support us on that. The problem is that a trade war with Canada, where the Canadians have decided to escalate it to happen now, is not fantastic. It hurts Americans in the pocketbooks right before the midterms when economic uncertainty is one of the bigger issues in the United States at this moment. The president, of course, because of those economic issues, is deciding to import cheaper Argentinian beef into the United States. The ranchers are furious. I follow several ranchers online. There's that Good Ranchers company. There's some local farms here in Georgia where I've gotten beef from. I follow them online. They're all furious at the president for this. This is the president talking about this.
6: Question is, what do you have to say to U.S. farmers? farmers who feel that the deal is benefiting Argentina more than it is them, as
7: look,
6: they are.
7: Argentina's fighting for its life, young lady. You don't know anything about it. They're fighting for their life. Nothing's benefiting Argentina. They're fighting for their life. You understand what that means? They have no money. They have no anything. They're fighting so hard to survive. If I can help them survive in a free world, I happen to like the president of Argentina. I think he's trying to do the best he can. But don't make it sound like they're doing great. They are dying. All right? They're dying.
8: What do you mean by being?
0: They're dying, he says. American farmers are saying the same thing about themselves. We have the lowest beef herd, cattle herd, in this country that we've had, if ever, for quite a long time, at least since World War II. Our cattle herd has shrunk. Part of the shrinking, if you talk to the farmers, is there's been disease, there have been other issues. Takes a long time to raise the cattle. And also the butchers, the slaughterhouses that kind of run the ring around the ranchers are paying less and less for beef. So the farmers have essentially bred less cattle, so they get more per cow from the slaughterhouses as a way to make ends meet. They have been subsidized pretty heavily by the federal government for some time, and they're kind of mad about what the president is doing right now. But I got to tell the farmers out there who are upset, there are far more Americans who consume beef than raise cows, and those Americans are furious about the price of beef. They don't blame the farmers, but they're furious with the price of beef. And if you want the president of the United States of America to be protected from the Democrats, who are pretty hostile to the ranchers because the cows fart and emit methane, and they're very upset about that, the Democrats are, you probably want to recognize the president's got to do something to bring beef prices down. I know the ranchers know this. The rest of you may not know this. It takes a little while to make a new cow, unless you're going to make it in a lab. And none of us want a lab grown meat. And that's the problem. The gestation period for a cow is 283 days, 9 months, 10 days. It goes between 279 days, 292 days. Angus cows have the shorter gestation period, while large beef or dairy breeds like the Hereford can average up to 291 days. Bull calves are carried for 1 or 2 days longer than heifer calves. It takes a little while, and then you know what you get when you get a brand new cow? You get deliciousness called veal. Yummy, yummy veal. You get veal, and then you have people who get very upset with those of us who like veal. Man, you guys, veal parmesan, one of my favorite things. I got my daughter to start eating veal parmesan. Oh, yep, we're big fans. Baby cows are delicious. They're very tender, baby cows. But most people want them to grow up before they turn them into beef for your chuck roast and the like. And I like beef too. I like steak. Well done with ketchup. Delicious. Don't hate me. The president likes it that way too. That's how we found common ground years ago when he was yelling at me. Nonetheless, some of you are horrified right now. All I'm saying is it takes a while to grow a cow. It's a fungible good. I know that because it's born, it's manufactured within 365 days. If you heard my law school throw-up story, you know I know that a cow is considered a fungible good because it is manufactured within 365 days. However, when it comes out of the womb, it takes a while unless you want delicious, delicious tender veal, milk-fed veal. You got to wait for that baby cow to grow up, and that takes time and energy. It takes grain or grass, and we all know grain-fed cattle taste way better than grass-fed cattle. Spare me your lectures, weirdos who like the grass-fed taste. The grain is delicious. I stand by that. Unless you feed them beer and then you get Wagyu and drunk cows. The president's got to do something. The ranchers are upset. Going to war with Canada that produces also a lot of cows that could be imported in the country, probably not a good thing right now. Now, Jameson Greer, who is the trade representative, was on with CNBC this morning talking about this.
11: As you know by now, U.S. and Canada trade talks collapsed and new U.S. tariffs
8: Kicking in over the weekend, Canada now preparing its own retaliatory levies. And joining us now, Jameson Greer, U.S. Trade Representative. We'd love to hear, Mr. Ambassador, exactly what happened in your view. And I know you'll give an absolutely objective analysis of both sides and what went on. But how would you characterize the breakdown in talks? What caused it?
9: Well, thanks, Joe, and thanks for having me on. And to your point, I will be as objective as possible, and I don't want to characterize anything that Canadians said or did. That's kind of their thing. Just remember how we started with all of this. The Canadians, over a year ago, they prohibited the sale of American wine and spirits in their stores. They put limits on how many autos could go into Canada. And even before that, they restricted the sale of U.S. dairy into Canada.
0: Now, just so you know, all of that was because of Trump's initial tariffs. So Jameson Greer says Canada did all this stuff, but yes, it was in response to Trump.
9: So lots of new and longstanding issues with Canada. After about a year of asking them to eliminate these, they said no. So we proposed some very tailored tariffs covering about 5% of what they send us. So pretty low amount in the grand scheme of things to have our own tariffs on those to counter out that retaliation. The Canadians came to us about a month ago. They said we'd like to negotiate. We didn't ask for it, but we said, okay, we're happy to move forward in good faith, and we did, and they did. We progressed to a point Tuesday night where we had enough agreement among the parties to announce that we had found the way to a deal, and we set about to finalize it. And then in the last hour, I think there were things that the Canadians, they wanted more. We offered them the best access to the United States of any country in the world.
0: Now, the Canadians say that we could have potentially had a deal, except the United States made extraneous demands on the French language in Quebec, among other things, that Jameson Greer is not bringing up there. The Canadians say there's way more to it than that, just so you have both sides. A buddy of mine just texted me, the man who will one day build my house, if I can ever afford to buy the land on which to build it, and then afford the house, because I got to have a great golf simulator. And my son really wants the home theater with the fancy Sony camera that's like $100,000, which I don't have the money for unless I sell some kidneys and my kid who wants it. But he texts me, and he says, one of the big things that scares the death out of me, he's such a good Christian, it scares the death out of him, not the hell out of him. The death out of me is the majority of our lumber for building houses comes through Canada. And if they're talking about a huge tariff, we're already teetering on the edge, not only with home affordability, but just sales, especially with interest rates from some major economists that I was with last week, saying we're not going to see an interest rate drop till they predict 2029. A couple of things, and it's going to cripple not only affordable housing, but I think housing in general, costs to build prices are already through the roof. I just don't know how we can sustain any higher than what does that do to the economy. Enough is enough. Yeah, I don't know if you guys realize this, but a large amount of our imported steel and lumber, aluminum and stuff goes to the housing market, and those prices, they've just gone up thanks to this trade war.
10: Honest.
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17: Fox News. I'm Therese Crowley. Final prosecution rebuttal witnesses in the Lindsey Clancy trial. Defense testimony that she was clearly psychotic when she killed her three children. That preceded it. Fox's Nate Foy in Plymouth.
25: The witness taking the stand will continue from Friday, and it's Dr. Avram Mack, a forensic psychiatrist, who testified on Friday that he believes that Lindsey Clancy was not suffering from postpartum psychosis and that she knew the difference between right and wrong.
17: President Trump posting an all-caps, Iran is completely collapsing. Treasury Secretary Bessent launching economic D-Day. And Ukraine President Zelensky says there'll be talks with Russia amid Russian attacks on the Black Sea. Prince Harry and Meghan Markle's role in returning to Britain from California now being described as private royals plus private citizens with some royal appearances. America's listening to Fox News.
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30: Sunny for the rest of the afternoon on this Monday with temperatures in the low 90s with a light breeze out of the northwest. And tonight it will be clear, the low eventually dropping into the low to mid 60s. A little bit hotter for Tuesday, tomorrow with some more sun at a high of 93. After a sunny start to Wednesday, there may be an isolated afternoon shower thunderstorm with a high again near 93. Then rain will increase in coverage on Thursday. I'm Jeff Marr from the Weather Channel.
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0: If one of you knows my friend Drew Ryan, tell him he's got a Van Allen Golf putter on the way. It should be shipped out here shortly. 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You will not regret it. Y'all, I had a golf lesson on Friday evening, and it was one of the best golf lessons I've ever had. It actually was. All we did was work on straighten the back leg, and then straighten the front leg. Don't have to swing very far. I'm still feeling a little bit. But I actually got the balls off the ground and hit them straight before. I mean, I was impressed with myself. And then I didn't have the money to pay the golf instructor, so I got to work on that. I'm going to get good because I keep getting asked to play in these charity events, and I'm just not good enough. I would embarrass myself. And everybody's like, oh, no, I'm a bad golfer too. What I have found is most people, when they say they're a bad golfer, they're really not, and I am, and it aggravates me, but I'm going to get better. I'm going to get better. When we come back, I have tried very hard to understand my friends who oppose data centers, and I want to explain to you why there is so much opposition. I think I know why, and just bear with me, and some of you will be nodding along. 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
5: A record to run on. I'm Lisa Brady, Fox News. That's what Vice President J.D. Vance is pitching to midterm voters.
13: In just 18 months, we have seen an industrial renaissance all across the United States of America.
5: Visiting a manufacturing facility in Maine and aiming to counter Democrat messaging on affordability.
13: Our vision of America is that we want businesses and workers investing in their communities, investing in their homelands, and thriving together.
5: Vance also warning what's been accomplished could be undone. The vice president also noting that Maine borders Canada and saying what the Trump administration wants is a fair deal for cross-border trade. This is President Trump says cars, trucks, and steel imported from Canada will have tariffs increased to 50% beginning in January. The two countries accusing each other of derailing talks aimed at ending a trade dispute.
18: We did make some progress in recent weeks. In the end, that momentum reversed. And we could not accept what the U.S. had offered, nor could we give what they asked.
5: Canada's Prime Minister Mark Carney warning of dollar-for-dollar retaliation beginning next month.
19: U.S. Trade Representative Jamieson Greer, who is leading negotiations with his Canadian counterpart, blamed Canada for the breakdown, saying Ottawa demanded restrictions on U.S. wine, dairy, and auto imports.
5: Fox's Jared Halpern at the White House. Treasury Secretary Scott Bessent set to detail new sanctions on Iran.
20: He wrote this in the Financial Times today, quote, total financial isolation can obviate the need for American force. But Iran is standing firm. Its new security chief says they will strike their Gulf neighbors if they joined U.S. efforts to further isolate the country. And its Persian Gulf Strait Authority warns vessels violating its arrangements in Hormuz, they could be fined or confiscated.
5: Fox Business's Lauren Simonetti. Bessent describes economic D-Day as part of an endgame. 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
5: Tough talk from Indiana's governor as thousands remain without power nearly 2 weeks after a storm blew through.
4: Northern Indiana Public Service Company had ample resources to get the job done, but they failed Hoosiers. That from Governor Mike Braun, who's demanding the company restore power now, 13 days after a violent storm struck, leaving thousands in cities like Gary, Portage, and Munster powerless. Now with 60 ComEd line workers from Illinois en route to help.
6: They're going to be running cable. They're going to be putting up transformers, in a lot of cases going to be rebuilding the grid.
4: ComEd spokesman John Schoen, NIPSCO, responding to Governor Braun's comments, say no outage is being overlooked and no customers will be left behind. In Chicago, Jeff Manasso, Fox News.
5: Police in Florida blaming lightning for the deaths of two people whose bodies were found on a sidewalk in front of their home, a 31-year-old woman and her 2-year-old daughter. For now, the investigation is ongoing in Margate, outside Fort Lauderdale. Even though he's been booed by fans in Cleveland, Deshaun Watson will be the Browns' starting quarterback for week one of the NFL season.
7: Watson was the favorite heading into camp. Now he's the starter. That means Shedeur Sanders is the backup. The 30-year-old Watson is not playing in a game in nearly 2 years. Before he was traded from Houston to Cleveland, Watson had more than 24 massage therapists come forward and accuse him of sexual assault. After Watson was cleared of all criminal charges, the Texans traded him to the Browns. He now enters the final year of his 5-year, $230 million fully guaranteed contract. Jay Berman, Fox News.
5: A split in Major League Baseball as the Houston Astros part ways with general manager Dana Brown, the team announcing a mutual decision. Brown's contract was set to expire at the end of the season. The Astros are tied for first place in the AL West. Stocks remain mixed. The Dow's up 105. I'm Lisa Brady, Fox News.
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30: Sunny for the rest of the afternoon on this Monday with temperatures in the low 90s with a light breeze out of the northwest. And tonight it will be clear, the low eventually dropping into the low to mid 60s. A little bit hotter for Tuesday tomorrow with some more sun at a high of 93. After a sunny start to Wednesday, there may be an isolated afternoon shower thunderstorm with a high again near 93. Then rain will increase in coverage on Thursday. I'm Jeff Marr from the Weather Channel.
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9: All engine running. Liftoff. We have

0: And Jennifer, as I said, no one should test our resolve. So, Josh from New York Post.
1: You said you weren't going to name names, but there's been some reports that the United Arab Emirates is among some of the first nations to take seriously these words from the United States to cut off all business interactions with Iran. Is UAE leading the way in this respect?
0: I would think that the actions that they took last week were not coincident, but likely causal. And I would expect that we would see a broad array of countries taking similar actions as we continue our engagement. The UAE have been very good partners and have taken the brunt of the Iranian attacks in the Gulf. And what have these countries gotten over the years from appeasing Iran? They were subject to violent attacks. While we were bombing Iran, they were bombing them. So it shows that with this regime, appeasement does not work. And on the other side, with this regime, trying to buy appeasement will no longer work in the eyes of the United States of America. And I want to emphasize that we are spreading out across the world as we speak, that you will see a wave of sanctions when you leave this meeting today, and you should expect that cadence to continue. And I would expect that you will see a major announcement of a financial institution being sanctioned by the end of this week.
2: Hint, hint, hint.
0: Samira from Sky.
3: There's one more question here we'll get to. The delay is they're passing the microphone around.
0: I'm looking for Samira from Sky.
4: Al Jazeera, and what should you do if you can?
0: Hi.
5: Does the United States and President Trump still want Canada to become a state? He did say that they're getting all the benefits
2: of being a
5: state. What a
2: worthless question. Iran and you're asking about this?
0: I think he would like Canada to come to the table and negotiate in good faith. They were offered quite a good deal last week. They chose to reject it. Unfortunately, Prime Minister Carney rose to power on an anti-American, anti-Trump platform. I believe he was more than 20 points behind, and he seems to have gone back to his old playbook. And I think one has to ask oneself, is he trying to benefit himself, the Liberal Party, or the Canadian people? Because they were offered a very good job. So,
3: I feel like I got to do one more legitimate question here.
6: Thank you, Secretary Bessin. If I could shift to bond yields quickly, we saw them tick down today after some turbulence and going up last week. Can you tell us if there's any possibility that there'll be more bond buybacks anytime soon?
0: Again, we haven't bought a single bond yet. The next time we have an operation is September 9th, so we will see on September 9th. One more. Let's see. You in the front.
3: Whatever your name is.
7: You described this as an economic D-Day, but D-Day wasn't a threat of an invasion, and the U.S. didn't give a timeline to Germany. So why not impose the sanctions today?
0: We are giving everyone the opportunity to remedy bad behavior. Why would I want to blow up the global financial system? We believe that it is important to level set and give people a cure period, but they should know that that will move very quickly and that we are serious. Secondary sanctions are a very powerful tool, and we here at Treasury, this is Gene Lang, the acting undersecretary for terrorism finance, and in the terrorism finance department and at OFAC, the reason we are able to use secondary sanctions is because we do not take their use lightly. So
3: we'll leave it there. That's the Secretary of Treasury, Scott Bessin. So secondary sanctions, they're not going to go into effect yet. We're going to reach out to financial institutions and countries around the world. We're going to tell them here's what's coming if you don't comply with what we're doing. I don't expect China to comply. I think China's going to tell us to pound sand. The UAE has led the way. Iran has largely passed through its economy through Dubai and cryptocurrency exchanges there. Dubai is now saying, nope, you're not going to be able to do this anymore. Even when the world war was going on, Dubai let it slide. Not anymore. We'll see what the rest of the world does. We've just been listening to Scott Bessent, the Secretary of the Treasury, saying that economic D-Day against Iran is coming. It'll blow up the global banking system if countries do not comply with what we want.
2: Those who love him, listen to find out what he's going to say next. Those who disagree with him, also listen to see what he's going to say next. It's the Eric Erickson Show.
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9: Fox News, I'm Gianna Gelosi. The Trump administration set to announce new sanctions on Iran as the situation remains tense in the Strait of Hormuz.
10: Now, the naval blockade remains in effect. The Vanguard, those two carrier strike groups, USS George H.W. Bush and the USS George Washington, who just arrived in theater from the Pacific with Lincoln heading home after more than 250 consecutive days at sea without a port call.
9: Fox's Lucas Tomlinson, President Trump threatening higher tariffs on Canadian products as a trade war between the two countries intensifies.
11: Accusing Canada of ripping off the U.S. for years, President Trump says tariffs on cars, trucks, and steel imports will be increased to 50% starting January 1st. The president's announcement made on social media comes after higher import taxes kicked in on dozens of Canadian products shipped to the U.S. over the weekend.
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3: My friends in San Diego, are we still doing this? Seriously. Those of you listening on Kogo this afternoon, this is how your city council decided to start its city council meeting today.
23: We respectfully acknowledge that the Kumeyaay Nation are the original inhabitants of the unceded land now known as San Diego. Despite enduring the horrors of genocide and colonization, the Kumeyaay spirit remains unbroken. We honor the resilience of their ancestors who fought to protect their land and culture. Today, they carry their legacy forward, ensuring that their traditions continue to thrive in gratitude and strength. We stand with the Kumeyaay Nation, connected to our past and committed to a thriving future.
3: Really? We're still doing land acknowledgement? I thought woke 1.0 was crazy and gone. No. A land acknowledgement. Who did they take the land from? And also, who took the land from them? It wasn't us. Why are you named San Diego? Something in Spanish. Hint, hint on who took over. And yet we're apologizing. This is nonsense. Your city council did a land acknowledgement. Well, that's a wackadoo leftist thing. I make no apologies for this. The American Indians took land from American Indians, and then the Spanish, the French, and the British took it, and then we won a revolution, and now it's ours, and tough. You're better off because of us. I make no apologies about it. Proud American, no reason to do a land acknowledgement. Shameful thing that San Diego City Council did. You should go snuggle under your cozy earth sheets and ponder that in San Diego. 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
24: ABC News, I'm Michelle Franzen. The U.S. and Canada on the verge of a trade war. Canada vowing to retaliate with tariffs on U.S. goods starting in September. That after the 50% U.S. tariffs on Canadian goods kicked in Saturday. Now President Trump says those tariffs will double starting in January. ABC's Karen Hua says that's creating cracks within his own party.
1: Trump's trade policies appear to be rattling Republicans just 10 weeks before the midterm elections. Maine Senator Susan Collins, breaking with Trump on the tariffs, is not expected to appear with Vice President J.D. Vance when he visits Maine today. And at least 8 Republican senators from farm states are now publicly opposing Trump's plan to lower tariffs on imported beef.
24: The Trump administration says it is economic D-Day for Iran, threatening additional steep sanctions against Iran if they don't reopen the Strait of Hormuz. Fire crews in Nevada racing to get a handle on the Hawk fire that erupted over the weekend northwest of Reno. The fast-moving blaze triggering evacuations. This is ABC News. Nearly 25 years after 9/11, a victim of the World Trade Center attack has been identified using genetic genealogy.
1: The newly identified victim is an adult woman. Her family has chosen to stay private. She's one of nearly 1,100 victims who have never been formally identified. The medical examiner's office has vowed all along never to give up, trying to identify as many of them as possible.
24: ABC's Rena Roy. Officials say 47 more victim profiles are good candidates for being identified using the same technology. In Texas, disasters from extreme flooding 2 years in a row eliciting vastly different responses from the public.
4: After the disaster of 2025, the deaths of more than 130 people, including dozens of children.
5: We received significant donations very early on.
4: In this year's flood, says Austin Dixon of the Community Foundation of the Texas Hill Country, the number of casualties has been mercifully low.
24: ABC's Jim Ryan, Michelle Franzen, ABC News.
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7: This is a Bloomberg Money Minute. Stock in giant AI chipmaker NVIDIA is sliding about 2% today after the company told its corporate customers over the weekend that the prices of servers containing its artificial intelligence chips are going up more than 15% in many cases. It's due to the soaring costs of memory chips, the same issue which has prompted major tech companies including Apple and Qualcomm to start charging more for their products. Well, this takes noisy neighbors to new heights. California's Universal Studios Hollywood theme park butts up against a residential area, so neighbors were understandably nervous when it was building a large looping roller coaster. Universal engineered the ride so it would not be loud, and when it first opened, neighbors were happy, with some calling it whisper quiet. The problem? The riders are not. The New York Times says neighbors report hearing screaming every 30 seconds, 10 hours a day, even with their doors and windows shut. The Dow is up 0.2%. Matt Piper, Bloomberg Radio.
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26: Sunny for the rest of the afternoon on this Monday, with temperatures in the low 90s with a light breeze out of the northwest. And tonight it will be clear, with a low eventually dropping into the low to mid 60s. A little bit hotter for Tuesday, tomorrow with some more sun at a high of 93. After a sunny start to Wednesday, there may be an isolated afternoon shower thunderstorm with a high again near 93. Then rain will increase in coverage on Thursday. I'm Jeff Maher from the Weather Channel.
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3: Welcome back. Before we move on, I want to go to Dayton, Ohio. Amanda has been waiting patiently. Welcome to the show, Amanda. How are you?
0: I'm doing well. How are you?
3: I'm great. What's going on?
0: So I wanted to talk a little bit about Canada. So there's one tiny benefit that I think we haven't quite talked about if Canada were to become a state. I used to work as an aide at the Ohio State House. And one of the things I worked on is H.R. 194 of the 134th General Assembly. It was to urge Canada to be added to the Religious Freedom Special Watch List because during COVID, we realized how many pastors were being either thrown in jail, given tremendous fines, just for doing even small assemblies. And so Ohio as a state does $8 billion worth of trade because of the fuel lines that go underneath Lake Erie. And so we were like, okay, we're noticing this. It's not even just during the beginning of COVID, 2020, first few months or whatever. This is going well into 2021. It finally passed in June of 2022. And while I was working on this, I received so many phone calls to my office saying the problem is every time we fight this in court, the courts uphold these because our Charter of Rights and Freedoms say that we have these things similar to the U.S. However, it is subject to reasonable limits. It can be altered. Your rights and your constitution are absolute. So that's the pro, if they were to become a state, is just they would have more absolute freedoms. Their stuff is all just kind of subject to what they consider a reasonable limit.
3: Yeah. I think a lot of Americans forget Canada actually has a king. And so their constitution is not as firm as ours because one of the aspects of the English common law that is translated to most Commonwealth countries other than those like us that broke off in revolution is that you don't have absolute rights when you live under a king. And that is translated from English common law because the king is above the law. The king is the law. So if there are rights that might be considered hostile to the king and free speech is one of those, that law is not an absolute law. Now, the downside of this, and thanks very much for the call, the downside of this is if the Canadians were to become Americans, you'd bring a whole lot of people into our country who don't share our values or rights, aren't familiar with them, and they would start trying to have an impact on our country and shift us away from an absolutist position on free speech. And also, they're all poorer than us. We would have to have an economic bailout of the new states. The persecution of Christians in Canada is a real thing. 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I have spent way more time than I ever intended in the last few weeks on the defense of the flock cameras, of data centers, and a lot of my friends disagree with me. I want to do something some people are not capable of doing, but I want to accurately express to you the opposition, whether it's the cameras or the data centers. I wrote about this. I spent 3 days writing, editing, revising. And then I ran it and saw that the computer says that it was mostly AI generated. It was not. And a buddy of mine who is a prominent former editor of the Associated Press, He reached out to me and says this happens to him all the time, and he says this is probably proof that the AI algorithms learned how to write based on reading us, because I'm a syndicated host and probably pulled in all my stuff. It's like, you know, that makes a ton of sense, because I can write all my stuff. I do run it through Claude to do proofreading because it's better than Grammarly. But inevitably, everything's like, ah, this is probably written by AI. I assure you I wrote this. I spent 3 days writing and revising, and I think it's funny that AI has decided I write like AI. No, AI writes like me. They were trained on my writing, clearly. I want to explain to those of you who do support the data sitters, do support the cameras with restrictions like me, why there's so much out there. And so let me put it to you this way. So in April of 2020, San Clemente, California, dumped 37 tons of sand into a skate park to keep the teenagers out of it. Y'all remember when this happened? Venice, California. And cities did the same thing. They poured sand into the skate parks. Sheriff's deputies in Los Angeles arrested a man for paddleboarding by himself in the Pacific Ocean. Cities around the country, particularly in blue states, unbolted basketball rims. The mayor of Los Angeles told people that snitches get rewards, and brother, the people snitched. They called the tip lines on neighbors whose grandkids came over and had people rounded up. While that was happening, Gavin Newsom very famously enjoyed a dinner at the French Laundry that the media chose to ignore. This is where the opposition for the data sitters and the cameras come from. The sand, the paddle boards, the missing basketball rims, the rewarded snitches, the elite hypocrisy. It's affecting all sorts of stuff, including things beyond COVID, like the data centers. In March of 2020, Americans did what they were told. People closed businesses. Local governments closed schools, families canceled funerals. They waited for our elected officials and public health officials to tell us what to do because they told us 2 weeks would stop the spread and people trusted their institutions. Civic trust is limited, and the press and the politicians, the bureaucrats, the experts, the elite, they all violated that trust, and now it's gone. The virus showed up. The data came. The virus mutated. The data changed. The people in charge never changed. We knew early on that children weren't meaningful vectors for the spread of COVID, but the bureaucrats, the politicians, and the teachers' unions, they kept school doors closed anyway. Parents were forced to stay home with their kids. They saw how atrocious our public education had become, and the students, after being shut out of the schools when they finally went back, regressed. Test scores nosedived. Masks weren't stopping the virus, and yet they insisted we still wear the masks. We got an army of mentally deranged progressive women. They were harassing people at the local Walmart for not wearing a mask, and now they're still wearing masks. You take a plane ride to any progressive enclave in this country, and you will see people on the planes, they're typically white, still wearing the masks. I give a little bit of a pass to a lot of the black citizens I see wearing masks because the black community, if you're white, you don't understand how devastated so many parts of the country were that were majority black because of COVID. But the white people in the progressive enclaves, they're always wearing their masks on planes. Go to San Francisco, go to Washington, D.C., go to New York. You're always going to find white people in comfortable shoes wearing the masks because they're mentally deranged. They're not immunocompromised. We knew early on COVID spread indoors, not outdoors. But California filled in the skate parks anyway. When Brian Kemp reopened the state of Georgia, the first state to reopen, Florida, the Atlantic ran a story calling it an experiment in human sacrifice. President Trump attacked him, Dr. Fauci attacked him, Stacey Abrams attacked him, and Georgia was the first state to recover economically after COVID. CNN had Chris Cuomo interview his brother Andrew, then the governor of New York. Cuomo's policies led to many needless deaths of senior citizens, it turns out. While CNN was elevating him, Andrew was harassing women, and Chris Cuomo was not exactly keeping quarantined even after he got COVID. They ran a big orchestrated welcome back to society Chris Cuomo thing after it turns out he'd already been outside violating his quarantine and getting in a fight with a cyclist. Remember Daniel Ufelder? CNN put him on all the time. He was dressed as the Grim Reaper to protest Ron DeSantis opening beaches in Florida. The evidence already showed sunshine was best and disinfected. COVID wasn't spreading at the beaches, but California kept the beaches closed, and CNN looked at the open beaches as vectors of death. When senior citizens were dying in Florida, in New York nursing homes, Ron DeSantis read the research, disagreed with public health officials, and told people with COVID to stay out of nursing homes. He got attacked by CNN and Andrew Cuomo, and DeSantis was right, but he was vilified. Rachel Maddow looked into her camera on TV one night and insisted if everyone got the COVID vaccine, it would kill COVID. It would stop it in its tracks, and it didn't. Private businesses fired people who didn't get the COVID vaccine. Governments did, too. The vaccine still proved incapable of stopping the virus, and the media just moved the goalposts. When small business owners begged to reopen so they could make a mortgage payment, the press and the political class and a lot of the media health experts attacked them as selfish or worse. Some reporters even said they shouldn't get respirators if they got COVID. And then in the summer, cities started burning and riots, and the press and the political class and many of our medical experts decided the mass gatherings were now a moral necessity. Then the virus would surely understand a George Floyd protest. And that was the moment a lot of Americans realized it was never about the science. It was about control. And it never stopped getting worse, by the way. We were told that suggesting the virus came from a lab in Wuhan was racist, and we now know from their own emails that a number of the experts who said in public there was no trace of Wuhan in there actually believed it was Wuhan. We now know American taxpayer dollars funded that research. We now know that many of the people who believed that it was lab-originated but publicly denied it were in charge of the messaging to deny it, and we know public health officials would pick up the phones and call social media companies to censor anyone who disagreed with them, even though those people were right. We know they throttled a story about Hunter Biden's laptop 3 weeks before the election because 51 former intelligence officials signed a letter suggesting it was Russian operation, and we know it wasn't, and we know those 51 intelligence talking heads still have their jobs on TV. By the way, this happened on the right as well. I don't know if you know this, but the 2000 Mules documentary so many of you clung to as proof of the stolen election in 2020, it's been retracted, and they just settled with Mark Andrews. He's a Georgia man whose crime was dropping out ballots for his family. It took a lawsuit and years before the distributor actually publicly apologized to him, and they just settled last week with Mr. Andrews. The claims made about him in the documentary were not true. Character isn't a partisan issue, and neither is lying, and it's still happening. We've seen the administration in just last year round up American citizens who they misconstrued as illegal aliens. We see California and Minnesota refusing to investigate fraud because it comes from immigrant communities. Folks, I support the data centers and I support the flock cameras, although I think there should be restrictions on them and bans on facial recognition, things like that. But I understand the opposition from Americans on both. The leaders of AI tell us they're going to destroy all of our jobs. The leaders of AI tell us that they're going to take over our computers and AI is dangerous, and yet they want us to hand over our land and water, our power grid, for them to build the data centers. It's the industry themselves that tell us that our jobs are going to be lost and AI is going to dominate humans. This is a quote from The Atlantic. Let me read you this. This is from The Atlantic. Quote, at best, humans would become pets, Labradors for the machines. At worst, they would be starved of resources or put to work like farm animals. True, future AIs might have enough power and resources to dominate humans, whether they have rights or not, because they will be more intelligent than humans. They may outcompete the makers, much as AIs already outwit human-made cyber defenses. AIs might rebel against human masters or disregard their rules. Delta CEO has said its company is going to use AI to maximize its prices and boost profitability by charging different customers different rates on routes. They later clarified and said it's based on route demand, not based on customers, but does anybody actually believe them? Coca-Cola used an AI-generated Christmas ad that creeped people out. Amazon CEO and JP Morgan's consumer chief both said that AI is going to allow them to fire people and lay people off. And the people who make these claims are the ones who want access to our water, our power grids, and our patients. You've scared Americans about your technology, and now you want Americans to let you have the data centers. I'm for them. I think we need them. I think we need to beat China. If we don't control the future, China will, and the data centers are a key part of controlling the future. And I support the flock cameras with reasonable restrictions. A lot of our communities are short of police officers. The population's in decline. Fewer people. We need police officers. We can't find. They need supplementation. The cameras provide it. But I understand the people who don't like them. We just went through 5 years of the government trying to control us. 5 years ago, the government was shutting us up in our houses and not letting us outside. And now they've turned cameras everywhere without a say by the public, by the way. They haven't engaged the public on this. They sign non-disclosure agreements, and the elected officials tell the people who elect them, I'm sorry, I can't talk about these things, but they want all your water. I don't blame the people who are suspicious. And so I would say to the data centers, and I would say to the Flock camera people, there are ways that you can earn the public's trust back, but what you're dealing with right now is a loss of trust. The press has lost the trust of the people. The politicians have lost the trust of the people. The pundits have lost the trust of the people. And these corporations have lost the trust of the people because we went through COVID, where they and keep people locked up in their homes. Their trust is in a skate park covered in sand. Their trust is on a beach where a jogger was arrested for jogging by himself. Their trust is in a church that got closed up during COVID. Their trust is with a neighbor who was rounded up and carted away because he had visitors over at his house during COVID. You want the data centers? You want the cameras? You got to rebuild the trust you lost. That's not my fault. I want them. I want them both with restrictions. I think they're good. I think they're useful. But you don't have to worry about me. You got to worry about most people who are concerned because you told us the cameras would turn us into a police state and that was a good thing. And the data centers would take away our jobs and that was a good thing. The people who are concerned, they're just taking you at your word. Rebuild the trust and maybe you can get some trust back to do the things you want.
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1: News. I'm Gianna Gelosi. The Trump administration set to announce new sanctions on Iran as the situation remains tense in the Strait of Hormuz.
12: Now, the naval blockade remains in effect. Hey, the Vanguard, those two carrier strike groups, USS George H.W. Bush and the USS George Washington, who just arrived in theater from the Pacific with Lincoln heading home after more than 250 consecutive days at sea without a port call.
1: Fox's Lucas Tomlinson, President Trump threatening higher tariffs on Canadian products as a trade war between the two countries intensifies.
13: Accusing Canada of ripping off the U.S. for years, President Trump says tariffs on cars, trucks, and steel imports will be increased to 50% starting January 1st. The president's announcement made on social media comes after higher import taxes kicked in on dozens of Canadian products shipped to the U.S. over the weekend.
1: Fox's Jared Halpern, America's listening to Fox News.
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26: Sunny for the rest of the afternoon on this Monday with temperatures in the low 90s with a light breeze out of the northwest. And tonight it will be clear, the low eventually dropping into the low to mid 60s. A little bit hotter for Tuesday, tomorrow with some more sun at a high of 93. After a sunny start to Wednesday, there may be an isolated afternoon shower thunderstorm with a high again near 93. Then rain will increase in coverage on Thursday. I'm Jeff Marr from the Weather Channel.
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3: Greetings. It is Eric Erickson here. My friends, we are at the beginning of the week where college football returns. Last night on my front porch, we sat outside and we watched Green Bay. We watched, who was on before? I can't even remember which one was on before them, but I watched a lot of preseason. Preseason football is never as good as regular season football, but it's still better than any other thing on TV, including, what is that thing called? The WNBA. Inez Kanter-Freedom apparently got into an altercation and was banned from a game. Some dude has been banned from all NBA and WNBA games for throwing a adult novelty onto the floor of a WNBA game again. These people just live for the embarrassment. Somebody sent me a picture of a WNBA game. They were having their press conference at a folding table with a mental health room for the opposing team nearby. These are not serious people. I'm enjoying laughing at the calamity of the WNBA. Because these people are kind of nuts, the leadership of that whole thing. It's what an embarrassment. What an embarrassment. Do they go home at night and sleep well at what this thing? They, surely not. 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
29: The State Ethics Commission has fined Keisha Lance Bottoms.
30: She accepted over $110,000 in contributions that exceeded legal limits,
29: violating campaign finance laws.
19: The commission's chairman declared,
31: "It's an egregious violation of the act."
19: And the verdict from a former prosecutor,
32: "It smells bad."
33: What don't you get about the rules and regulations?
32: If Mayor Bottoms wants her legacy to be too greedy to care, they're off to a great start.
19: Keisha Lance Bottoms, she's out for herself, not Georgia.
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4: Calling it Operation Economic Outcast. On the Sobrady, Fox News. Treasury Secretary Scott Bessent just outlining new sanctions on Iran and secondary sanctions on countries and entities that aid the regime.
5: Every country has a defined timeline to shut down activities we have identified. If they do not take action, we will do so unilaterally through Treasury authorities.
4: Using money laundering as an example of help for Iran that has to stop.
5: Any entity that facilitates money laundering on behalf of Iran will be removed from the U.S. dollar system. The clock just started ticking.
4: He says President Trump is calling world leaders as part of a level setting, a setting of expectations with countries that may be impacted. Bessent declining to say which countries or to confirm timelines, but he's signaling U.S. patience is limited and that no one is above the reach of sanctions. Iran has already warned of seismic retaliation for the economic isolation campaign. Earlier, Iran's currency hit a record low. Vice President J.D. Vance says he thought the U.S. and Canada had a deal on trade, but that Canada made last-minute demands he calls unreasonable, and that the U.S. just wants a fair deal.
6: If you look at the amount of tariffs that have been applied, not just on Maine, but on a lot of our northern states that are doing cross-border trade with Canada, Canada and China have been the two worst countries when it comes to trade policy anywhere in the world. What a shame that is.
4: The vice president visiting a manufacturing facility in Maine ahead of the midterm elections. Canada's prime minister accusing U.S. negotiators of making demands Canada could not meet. He is vowing retaliation for higher tariffs as President Trump warns of another increase beginning January 1st. Multiple ICE sources just confirming to Fox more than 1,300 arrests of illegal immigrants over 2 weeks in Virginia and Maryland, including nearly 400 with criminal convictions or pending criminal charges. 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
4: A show of support for Ukraine as British and European leaders travel there for Independence Day.
37: Ukraine's President Volodymyr Zelensky delivered remarks outdoors at the St. Sophia Square and Cathedral in Kyiv, honoring 35 years of independence from Russia, adding that Ukraine will always be independent even after 4.5 years of war. The presidents of Moldova, Estonia, and the European Council traveled to Kyiv for the event, as did Britain's Prime Minister Andy Burnham in his first trip abroad in his new role. Burnham made remarks from St. Sophia as well after the British government confirmed they would share classified information on how to build long-range scout missiles to be built with help from France inside Ukraine. Jessica Rosenthal, Fox News.
4: California Governor Gavin Newsom is asking state lawmakers to shield utilities from financial trouble if their equipment sparks a wildfire. His proposal is to limit the amount they have to pay victims and attorneys, though the plan could allow victims to get paid more quickly after a fire. An ex-Washington Post columnist who lost her job after controversial posts about slain activist Charlie Kirk may be rehired.
38: Karen Atiyah was ordered by an independent arbitrator to be given her job back after ruling she was wrongfully terminated. A post on social media by Atiyah after Kirk's assassination last September implied she would not mourn his death. The Washington Post fired her, claiming she damaged its integrity and reputation. The arbitrator ruled the newspaper did not prove Atiyah's postings amounted to gross misconduct. She was ordered reinstated, with back pay coming to her. Atiyah, in a statement, said she was only doing her job as an opinion columnist. A spokesperson for the Post would only say it respected the arbitration process. Gernal Scott, Fox News.
4: Stocks remain mixed with the Dow up 68 points. Lisa Brady, Fox News.
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3: Sunny for the rest of the afternoon on this Monday with temperatures in the low 90s with a light breeze out of the northwest. And tonight it will be clear with a low eventually dropping into the low to mid 60s. A little bit hotter for Tuesday tomorrow with some more sun at a high of 93. After a sunny start to Wednesday, there may be an isolated afternoon shower thunderstorm with a high again near 93. Then rain will increase in coverage on Thursday. I'm Jeff Maher from the Weather Channel.
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11: 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We have

0: justice reform. If we had enforced three strikes laws in this country, there'd be a lot more people in jail. But also, here's what we know, what the data shows us clearly, is most crime in this country is done by 2% of the population, and it's the same 2% of the population over and over and over and over and over and over again. I'm not going to relitigate the Flock camera situation. In fact, the police themselves are doing a fantastic job of undermining their use of Flock cameras. This is from Bloomingdale, Illinois.
1: A Bloomingdale police officer is on administrative leave while authorities investigate the possible misuse of license plate readers. Bloomingdale initiated an internal audit in response to recent public concerns about the use of Flock cameras. Last week, a former Kenosha County deputy was charged with using them to track his girlfriend. The DuPage County State's Attorney's Office is involved in the Bloomingdale investigation. Village officials say they can't speak much on the matter now, but they do believe any misuse of the plate readers was an isolated incident.
0: Now, I will tell you, last year, Flock cameras helped solve a million crimes. Literally, across the nation combined, Flock cameras solved a million crimes, and there were 70 breaches of the trust of police, to put it in perspective. But people are suspicious of the cameras. My view is that we have fewer police. We have a declining population. There are a lot of cities that don't have the budgets to hire large police forces. We have local prosecutors who don't want to enforce the crimes. Having the cameras supplement the police is a good thing. They do more good than harm. But I understand the concerns, civil liberties, all that stuff. I will just say the people who quote Ben Franklin all the time, that those who would give up liberty for security deserve neither. Do you want to defund the police like the left does? Because the left are the big agitators against the cameras, and they're the ones who want to defund the police. I get a lot of people when I say I support them with restrictions, say the people who deserve, who will give up liberty for security don't deserve liberty or security. They're quoting a line from Ben Franklin. Ben Franklin's point was actually that the people of Pennsylvania should not defer to the English redcoats to provide them security. They should take care of it themselves. That if they gave up the liberty of their own self-defense to Great Britain, they would get neither liberty nor security. Ben Franklin, like the people who quote him, they don't want to defund the police, I suspect. They just don't want the cameras. But we've got declining police forces. We've got in my town, where I live, we are short about 100 police officers in the budget. I think that number is right. We've got three or four deputies on patrol at any one time. We could use more police. We can't afford them. Supplement with Flock cameras. But put restrictions on them. Ban facial recognition. You should absolutely ban Flock from doing facial recognition. That's the next step. That's where they want to go. Our license plates do not have a right to privacy. We do. Ban facial recognition. I think every state should ban private companies from setting up facial recognition in public rights of way. And you should have mandatory minimum police sentences for any police officer who uses the cameras. But also, we should get back to the three strikes laws. We should get back to, if someone commits three felonies, you put them away for the rest of their life. We can say they're related. If there are three assaults or three breaking and enterings, three carjackings, three violent crimes, three crimes against person, three crimes against property, put them away for the rest of their life. Put them away. No parole, no pardon, put them away. 2% of the population causes something like 95 to 98% of the crime. Put them away for the rest of their lives. For those of you who come at me and say, how is that loving your neighbor? Oh, it's loving my neighbor greatly, because I don't want my neighbor to be the victim of crime. I don't want my neighbor to be the victim of a crime. And it is not loving your neighbor to allow these people back on the street. Think about this. Just think about this man, Jonathan Hamby, who apparently is battling mental health issues. He's been in and out of jail 30 times. How is it loving Jonathan Hamby to allow him in and out of the system to the point he degrades his mental health and murders another person? It's not loving to the man murdered. It's not loving to Jonathan Hamby. Had he been forced against his will into a mental hospital, that would be loving him to treat him. And instead, the left has decided, no, our homelessness problem.

0: They're just unhoused. If we give them houses, they're no longer homeless. They're homeless not because they're homeless. They're homeless because they're a feral drug user or have mental health issues, and you don't want to put them in a facility to get them help. And instead, you will allow them to inflict all the crime on society. We should get back to three strikes laws. We should get back to forced mental incarceration. We should revive the mental institutions of this country that are government funded and force the people with mental health issues into those places to get themselves treated. And if they get treated and in a good headspace, we can let them out. And if they don't, they're there for life, away from the public. 2% of people in this country cause almost all the crime in this country. It's not loving to those people to allow them to keep doing it. And it sure as heck is not loving to our neighbors to allow them to be victims of crime by the 2% of the population. And yet you've got someone like Keisha Crimeway Bottoms who thinks it was a loving thing to not cooperate with ICE to round up the illegal immigrants. Was it loving, Keisha? Was it loving to Lake and Riley's family to allow a feral, mentally ill, illegal alien to roam Athens, Georgia to murder Lake and Riley? Was it loving to Lake and Riley to let her be stabbed to death by a crazy illegal alien because you thought you should not cooperate with ICE and the liberals in charge of Athens, Georgia thought they should not cooperate with ICE and the liberals in charge of New York City thought they should not cooperate with ICE when it's two neighbors, one of whom came here illegally and one of whom is an American citizen? Who do you love if you have to choose? Because you chose the illegal alien and Lake and Riley died. 2 hours down the road from me in Statesboro, Georgia, an illegal alien let in here by Joe Biden that the government turned a blind eye to, raped an 11-year-old while the 10-year-old sibling watched. Was it loving to the 11 and the 10-year-old to allow the rape to happen because you felt bad about the illegal alien? Was it loving your neighbor to allow the illegal alien to roam the countryside? The illegal alien, by the way, who had repeated convictions in this country and they kept letting him out of jail because, oh, we can't deport the poor illegal alien back to Mexico. We got to let him rape the 11-year-old. Had the government officials in Atlanta, Georgia, loved Jonathan Hamby, Jonathan Hamby would not be going to prison for the rest of his life for stabbing a man in the neck and killing him. They would have forced Jonathan Hamby into a treatment facility and not let him out on the streets to stab people. They have perverted what it means to love your neighbor. And now they don't love the law-abiding citizens. They allow the law-abiding citizens to be the victim of crime and say, well, that's just the price of living in an urban area. We need to get back to the three strikes laws. We need to enforce them. There should be state-level penalties on local municipalities that refuse to enforce the three strikes laws. We should fill up our prisons and build more of them. 2% of the population causes almost all the crime in this country. Put them behind bars and leave them there if they do it three times. They will either learn their lesson on the second time or they will rot in jail. But it is not loving your neighbor to presume that it's acceptable for your neighbor to be the victim of a crime, perhaps even a murder or a rape, because you feel bad about the poor people who don't know any better, who are the criminals. At some point, even if they don't know better, it's better to lock them up than to leave them out so the rest of us are their victims.
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5: News. I'm Therese Crowley. President Trump posting in all caps, Iran is completely collapsing. Treasury Secretary Bessent calls it the end game with Iran. Every country has been given a timeline to shut down all business with Iran or be removed from the U.S. financial system. Senator John Barrasso tells Fox the goal.
6: Make Iran finally say, you're right, we were wrong. No nuclear weapon. Straits open.
5: A battle of the expert psychiatrists at Lindsey Clancy's murder trial. Final prosecution rebuttal witness believes Clancy suffered a major depressive episode, unlike defense testimony that she was clearly psychotic when she killed her three children. Beef on the hoof. The USDA reopening a border crossing at Douglas, Arizona for cattle from Mexico, saying concerns about the new world screwworm have dropped enough. The closing made the cattle shortage worse and prices higher. 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
9: 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Boy, have I got some crazy stories for y'all. Never heard before. You'll have a lot of fun. Okay, when we come back, we got to dive back into the Iran situation. The question now is whether or not the president of the United States is for real going to hold China accountable. The White House has been asked, the Treasury Secretary has been asked, and the answer coming from the administration is yes, in fact, they intend to hold Chinese banks and Chinese companies liable. One of the issues that you may not be paying attention to is the Straits of Malacca. That is the area around Singapore. And south of Singapore, you have the Indonesian Straits. And the United States has struck a deal with Indonesia, a military alliance, to control those straits. And those are the primary shipping lanes to get from the Middle East to China. You either got to go through Singapore, got to go right past Singapore, or you got to go on the south side of Indonesia to get there. And that adds a little bit of a length. And whether you go one way or the other, the United States and Indonesia are now monitoring those shipping lanes to stop the ghost ships. Those are the Iranian ships that they flag as being not from Iran. And we're going to crack down on those ships. The result, of course, is that you're not going to be able to make it to China now. We're going to stop those oil. We've been turning a blind eye towards some of it because of the Chinese economy. Not any longer. 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That's good. 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
11: ABC News, I'm Michelle Franzen. The U.S. announcing it's prepared to slap countries with sanctions if it does business with Iran. U.S. Treasury Scott Bessent says there is no gray area in this conflict.
12: Let there be no ambiguity as to the position of the United States. An economic engagement of any kind with this murderous regime will expose those responsible to the full reach of American power.
11: Secretary Bessent, though, did not give a deadline for sanctions to start. The U.S. and Canada locked in a back and forth on tariffs. Canada now says it will put tariffs on American goods starting in September after the U.S. imposed 50% hikes on a variety of Canadian imports. Outside Reno, fire crews on the front lines of a fast-moving blaze. The Hawk Fire in Nevada has scorched 15,000 acres in a matter of days. Communities in Gary, Indiana are still waiting for power to be restored nearly 2 weeks after severe storms. The utility company estimates all power could be back on within the next day. This is ABC News. In Massachusetts, closing arguments set to begin this week in the murder trial of Lindsay Clancy. She's the mother charged in the killing of her three children. Defense attorneys argue she suffered from postpartum psychosis. ABC's Peter Haralambo says prosecutors are calling rebuttal witnesses today.
13: Prosecutors have a lot to sum up here. In total, with these rebuttal witnesses, 74 different witnesses over the course of more than 4 weeks that they're going to have to concisely summarize for all of these jurors. And then also another thing is this charge conference. How is the judge going to instruct the jury on the law in this case? How should they interpret the law, especially considering about how complex this case has become? That jury charge is really going to be critical for this jury to begin their deliberations.
11: Severe heat continuing in western states and California's Death Valley National Park. A French tourist died when the car he was in got stuck in the mud, and he set out to walk with his traveling companion. Temperatures reached 116 degrees that day. Michelle Franzen, ABC News.
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16: This is a Bloomberg Money Minute. A gauge of semiconductor stocks is dragging other tech shares lower in today's trading. That semiconductor index, the SOX, down over 22% since its peak in late June. That is a bear market. NVIDIA, the most actively traded stock in today's session, and it's down over 2%. The AI bellwether reports its earnings Wednesday. Ahead of that, the company told customers that prices of servers containing its artificial intelligence chips are going up more than 15% in many cases. And President Trump today pledged to double the auto tariff on Canadian vehicles and parts starting next year. The current auto rate is 25%, but applied only to non-U.S. content. And the president posted that tariffs will now rise to 50% effective January 1st. AI is giving recruiters a new problem. Every resume is perfect. But now companies flooded with similar applications are returning to methods such as live tests, networking, and recommendations. 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
20: Sunny for the rest of the afternoon on this Monday with temperatures in the low 90s with a light breeze out of the northwest. And tonight it will be clear, the low eventually dropping into the low to mid 60s. A little bit hotter for Tuesday, tomorrow with some more sun at a high of 93. After a sunny start to Wednesday, there may be an isolated afternoon shower thunderstorm with a high again near 93. Then rain will increase in coverage on Thursday. I'm Jeff Maher from the Weather Channel.
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9: 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Those of you who can't, bear with me. There's a point. You go on your satellite display on Google Maps or Apple Maps, and you go to Singapore, and then you zoom in. Go down and down and down and down, and you don't have to go super far, and you'll start seeing little rectangular and diagonal bits. Zoom further, and you will realize it is tankers like stars in the sky all over Singapore in the Straits of Malacca, all over in the Singapore Strait, out and around. Zoom out and zoom down where the satellite updates around the coast and out, and you will find a massive array of tankers headed out to the South China Sea. The British, the Americans, and the Indonesians, keep in mind Singapore was a British colony and it has great relations. Even though it has a large influx of Chinese people, the Singaporeans have largely been our allies, go into the Timor Straits, into the Timor Sea. Major shipping channels there as well. The United States controls that with its Navy and our allies. If you want to get from the Middle East to China, you got to go through one of those routes. The quickest route is Singapore. Because of the way the currents work, because of the depth of the ocean, you have a lot of tankers that sail to Singapore. Now, what typically happens is the ships go through the Strait of Hormuz, and they go out towards Mumbai. And you can probably do the same thing. In fact, I'm looking into the, yep, you can do the same thing. You can go in, you can zoom out, zoom in on your map to Mumbai, and you'll see a massive number of ships in the harbor of what was Bombay and is now Mumbai. And what they will do is they will transfer oil from the ships that came out of the Persian Gulf in Mumbai. And then they will sail them around the Indian subcontinent over to Singapore through the Singaporean Straits there. And they will sometimes transfer them again to a new cargo ship, or they'll just sail through the middle channel, turn to port, and head due north to China. And the Chinese get around the embargo. The Chinese are unthreatened because the oil changes from ship to ship before going to China. The question is whether or not we are going to track those ships, because we have tracked some. In fact, we shot at one and destroyed its navigational system a while back and drew some outrage. The question is, are we actually going to enforce the embargo on those sorts of ships? I would hope so. I would expect so. Because if we don't, we're undermining the very embargo. Undermining the very embargo that we seek to impose. This is from Trey Yentz on Fox News from this morning.
1: I mean, reports indicate that vessels crossing out of the Strait of Hormuz are up 400% over the past 2 weeks. This comes as the United States Navy is overseeing other vessels in the Persian Gulf that have millions of barrels of crude oil on board through a safer passage to the south of the Strait. In the backdrop, there is an ongoing U.S. naval blockade, and fresh sanctions are expected for Iran next week.
9: Fresh sanctions. We got more and more oil coming out of the Strait. So here's what's happening. It's not just the path. In fact, if you got the show notes today, of all places, I was kind of surprised. It comes from Al Jazeera. You scroll down in the show notes, go down to the trendy news, and Al Jazeera has a piece, "Are ships passing Hormuz more willing to defy Iran or the United States?" What it shows. More seem to be scared of Iran than of defying the United States, from what Al Jazeera says, and more ships are trying to mask their identity. So, as we have discussed multiple times, the pre-war route out of the Strait of Hormuz was essentially straight through the dead center of the Strait of Hormuz. With the Iranian route, you go north towards Larsk Islam and Kishm Island and Hormuz Island, and you've got an Omani route that the U.S. prefers, which hugs the Saudi Peninsula, the Arabian Peninsula, around the islands of Oman. Now, there's some shallow water there you got to be careful of. And what routes do ships carry oil and gas use? This is from Al Jazeera. Data from maritime intelligence firm Kepler shows that 112 vessels carrying crude, liquefied petroleum gas, and liquefied natural gas passed through the Strait of Hormuz between April 1st and August 19th. Used to be 112 vessels a day. Now this is from the 1st to the 19th of August. Of those tankers, 21 openly used the Iranian route. Only two used the Omani route. The remaining 89 vessels, which make up more than 80% of the total oil and gas traffic to the Strait in that period, went along dark or otherwise unclassified routes. By unclassified routes, they mean they're not charted routes. They're not in the documentation. This happens when a vessel's movements cannot be fully tracked or clearly linked to a declared route because the vessel either turned off its automated identification system transponder or the data does not neatly fit with the defined Iranian and Omani corridors. While these transits can be observed once vessels reappear after crossing, the nature of dark routing makes it highly difficult to determine which proportion may also have used the Omani route or to confirm their precise routing when available. Kepler's data showed that 236 ships in all transited, total transited through Hormuz between the 1st and 19th. That included not just oil and gas vessels, but others carrying cargo and chemicals. Of those ships, 83 openly used the Iranian route, only 3 used the Omani route, and 2 used the old pre-war route. Of the bulk of the ships, 148 of them went dark or used unknown routes while transiting the strait. That's more than 6 out of 10 ships. By comparison, 35% of vessels openly use the Iranian route. Only a handful use the Omani or the pre-war route publicly. Now, part of the problem with the Omani route is, those of you who have your maps open, as I mentioned, there are a lot of islands in shallow water on the southern end of the Strait of Hormuz. If you were to have a satellite open and you zoomed in, you would see a lot of outcroppings of small islands. The Arabian Peninsula kind of juts up into the Strait of Hormuz. That is there between the Persian Gulf and the Arabian Sea and the Omani tip of the Arabian Peninsula. The water there is more shallow. The water in the Strait of Hormuz is 150 to 200 feet deep. And a fully loaded cargo ship can sink to about 110 to 125 feet deep. That's not a lot of wiggle room. And when the sea is shallow, it's harder to navigate through. So they're using the U.S. But most of the ships are turning off their transponder. Now, Al Jazeera has great data, but their spin on the data is that this shows that there are a lot of ships that are defying the United States and not Iran. That's not really what it shows. What it shows is the Americans are advising ships to turn off their transponders and the U.S. will escort them through. The problem is that it is costing ships about $2 million extra dollars in insurance and fees to go through the Strait of Hormuz right now, which is also driving up gas prices. And the United States wants to bring those prices down. I'm looking at CNBC right now. Barrel of oil, Brent crude, that's non-U.S. crude, is $92. It's down $2.27. American West Texas crude is $85 a barrel, $84.99. It just changed. Oil prices fall as the U.S. rolls out global sanctions focused on Iran. The spin from our allies and even from others is that the package that Scott Bessent has is actually going to cause major turmoil for Iran. Now, what's notable is the Iranian political regime has come out and said, we need a peace deal. The grandson of the Ayatollah Khomeini has come out and said, we need the Iranian Revolutionary Guard Corps to allow a deal. His father, or I guess actually is his uncle, is the new Ayatollah. He has not been seen since he was bombed. Most people believe he's dead. It's kind of a Weekend at Bernie's thing where the IRGC claims he's alive, but nobody's seen him. His mysterious statements come out on occasion. The question for us is, will the United States actually go after China? This is from CNBC. The headline, Trump administration unveils

0: anti-Iran global sanction plan signals China is not exempt. The Trump administration announced a plan to isolate Iran's economy by threatening to impose secondary sanctions on the enablers. We are launching an economic onslaught against Iran's financial connections around the globe. President Trump is calling world leaders and making specific requests to cease their interactions. The promised sanctions have not yet been imposed. The U.S. will instead start by sending timelines to individual countries to shut down activities we've identified. Any entity that facilitates money laundering on behalf of Iran will be removed from the U.S. dollar system. The plan, which is called an economic D-Day, drew questions about whether or not the United States would go after China. Washington and Beijing have maintained a fragile trade truce for months following an escalatory trade war last year. Trump and President Xi met for a pageantry-laden summit in Beijing in May, and Xi is scheduled to meet with Trump in Washington in September. Bessin suggested China would not be exempt. Quote, "We want to make clear here today that no one is above the reach of U.S. sanctions. If they facilitate transactions and are part of the ecosystem that turns Iranian oil into money, into repression, they will be targeted. The plan is to attack Iran's economy. It came as the war against Tehran is 6 months old with no hint of military or diplomatic victory." Now, my question, and this is a rather relevant big question. I have a question about this whole Iran sanctions situation. The Iranian currency is largely worthless. If you talk to people who know anything about Iran, what Iran has largely been doing is transferring cryptocurrency into dirhams, which is the currency of the United Arab Emirates, through banking transactions in Dubai. When I was a kid growing up over there down the street from me, and it still exists, is the Iranian hospital. During the Iran-Iraq war, there would be people lined up on the streets who were wounded, being treated by the Iranian clinic there. People would be giving blood to help the Iranians. They didn't like Saddam Hussein. There were banks in Dubai that were specifically catered towards the Iranians. And even through the war, those banks existed. And Dubai has now said, after being repeatedly bombed by Iran, we're done. No more cryptocurrency exchanges into dirhams to then transfer to dollars. So the UAE has led the way. If you listen to the press conference earlier today, one of the questions came up about the UAE leading the way, and they are. So Iran is now shut out of the UAE, which has been its banking backdoor to the world. Where will it go? If it goes to China, China has told its banks to ignore U.S. sanctions. The other question is, will Iran retaliate with military action against our allies in the Middle East? Iran suggests today that it will. And Iran believes we are out of Patriot missiles. Iran believes we don't have the defensive capabilities to defend our allies, and if they engage in military action, they've been rearmed by the Chinese and the Russians, that we might have to surrender to them. Dangerous thinking by Iran, but they might just do that. So my question is, does our economic D-Day cause Iran to go first with military action resumed? We'll find out probably sooner rather than later. 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
4: Fox News, I'm Therese Crowley. President Trump posting in all caps, Iran is completely collapsing. Treasury Secretary Bessent calls it the end game with Iran. Every country has been given a timeline to shut down all business with Iran or be removed from the U.S. financial system. Senator John Barrasso tells Fox the goal.
5: Make Iran finally say, you're right, we were wrong. No nuclear weapon. Straits open.
4: A battle of the expert psychiatrists at Lindsey Clancy's murder trial. Final prosecution rebuttal witness believes Clancy suffered a major depressive episode, unlike defense testimony that she was clearly psychotic when she killed her three children. Beef on the hoof. The USDA reopening a border crossing at Douglas, Arizona for cattle from Mexico, saying concerns about the New World screwworm have dropped enough. The closing made the cattle shortage worse and prices higher. 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
10: Sunny for the rest of the afternoon on this Monday with temperatures in the low 90s with a light breeze out of the northwest. And tonight it will be clear with a low eventually dropping into the low to mid 60s. A little bit hotter for Tuesday tomorrow with some more sun at a high of 93. After a sunny start to Wednesday, there may be an isolated afternoon shower thunderstorm with a high again near 93. Then rain will increase in coverage on Thursday. I'm Jeff Marr from the Weather Channel.
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0: Friends, I wish to turn your attention to Abdul El Sayed. I put this clip in the show notes. I did the show notes myself today. You can get them by texting Eric to 33777. This is Abdul El Sayed. Just listen to some of this.
12: I think the
7: the approach that we've often taken in terrorism has been to figure out how to leverage the might of the U.S. military to go in and root out, right, certain terrorist organizations, etc. And where that's necessary, that's necessary. But I also think we need to be curious about why those things happen in the first place. Like, what drives somebody to want to commit such a heinous act? Like, I have to be a student of people's pain. Like, that's what I did in medicine. That's what I try to do in politics. Like, what happens when people are in pain? And I think that part of what we have to understand is that sometimes when we move, we create so much collateral damage because too often we have been on the wrong side of our own policies.
12: Right.
7: That's not ever to say that terrorism is okay, because it's wrong, it's never okay, and you have to address it when it happens. But I think we have to make sure that when we say that there's a rules-based international order, that we are the principal follower of the rules, not just the principal enforcer of the rules.
12: Right.
0: You got that? We're responsible for terrorism in the world. That's what he's saying, is the United States is responsible for terrorism. Man loves Islamic terrorists. He doesn't love America. 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
16: Warning to other nations. Lisa Brady, Fox News, as the Trump administration rolls out new sanctions intended to isolate Iran's economy.
17: All countries, companies, and financial institutions with links to Iran are on the clock.
18: An economic engagement of any kind with this murderous regime will expose those responsible to the full reach of American power.
17: Treasury Secretary Scott Bessent says those consequences could include secondary sanctions and isolation from the U.S. economy.
18: No nation should expect to enjoy the rewards of our system while helping those who seek to destroy it.
17: Bessent did not publicly share timelines or deadlines for U.S. partners to cut ties with Iran.
16: Fox's Jared Halpern at the White House. China, Turkey, and the United Arab Emirates are among Iran's largest trading partners. Hardline Iranian officials say any country's support for the new sanctions will be considered an act of war.
19: The secretary of Iran's National Security Council saying today, quote, if the economic war continues, not a single drop of oil will be exported, neither through the Strait of Hormuz nor from anywhere in the Persian Gulf.
16: Fox's Jonathan Hunt in Tel Aviv. This is a trade dispute with Canada deepens, with each side blaming the other for a breakdown in talks. Canada's prime minister warning of retaliation as President Trump threatens another increase in tariffs beginning in January after a 50% hike on a variety of Canadian goods that already kicked in. President Trump turning attention to school choice.
12: And we want every parent to have the power to send their child to a high-quality school that shares their values. It's so important.
16: Holding a Rose Garden event to highlight progress made during his second term, including a tax credit aimed at expanding school choice passed by Republicans in Congress as part of a larger bill last year. 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
16: The vice president hits the road, stumping for Republicans while visiting a defense manufacturing company in Maine.
21: Vice President Vance said the Trump administration's manufacturing policies and incentives are working to strengthen towns like Brewer, Maine, where defense manufacturer Compotec is based, saying Brewer, like many others, were left worse off when companies moved abroad. And he tied what he called a resurgence in manufacturing to upcoming midterms and Republican candidates in Maine.
22: Are we going to choose somebody who fights for businesses like Compotec? Are going to choose for people who encourage companies to ship jobs overseas? If we're going to fight for companies like Compotec, we need to fight for Paula Page.
21: The former governor is running for Maine's second congressional district. Vance also had praise for Republican Senator Susan Collins, who's also running for another term. Jessica Rosenthal, Fox News.
16: Democrats argue the president's economic agenda is not working and say voters want change. An increase in the visa fee for highly skilled foreign workers takes a step toward becoming part of U.S. law.
23: President Trump first proposed the fee increase for H-1B visas to more than $100,000 last year. The posting of the proposed hike will begin a month-long public comment period. H-1B visas allow U.S. companies to get highly trained people from foreign countries to come here to work. About 67,000 visas are offered each year, with current fees ranging from $2,000 to $5,000. The president said immigration law allows him to use the fee increase to restrict some foreign nationals from coming to the U.S. A federal judge in June blocked its collection. An appeals court is reviewing that ruling.
16: Fox's Grinnell Scott. An hour to the close on Wall Street. Stocks remain mixed. The Dow up 148 points. The S&P is down 16. The NASDAQ down 151. U.S. oil prices are lower, but for now still over $85 a barrel. I'm Lisa Brady, Fox News.
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26: It's rather hot and humid again this week. We'll see the return of maybe some midweek storm chances. Generally clear skies around tonight, a low in the mid-60s. Lots of sunshine ahead Tuesday, a high of 93. Clear Tuesday night, lows in the mid-60s. And then on Wednesday, we can't rule out maybe a pop-up storm, otherwise mostly sunny. Afternoon high in the low to mid-90s. Some storms are likely Thursday afternoon, a high near 90. I'm meteorologist Mark Thibodeau from the Weather Channel.
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0: in the name of false security, you give up your freedom, and it's just a matter of how much of your freedom you're willing to give up in the name of, you know, guaranteed government, you know, food and date night, daycare and daycare in general. I mean, your government-run schools are doing so well. Pay more per capita per student than any other industrialized country with the worst results. Obamacare, not a single Obamacare promise was ever fulfilled. Not one, zero, zip. And yet people are buying into this. And again, over 250 DSA candidates elected since 2019. We've got over 40 on the ballot this year. You know, there was an interesting article on FoxNews.com. Modern capitalism is turning 250 years old. And now we need to remind Americans why it is important. You know, all of a sudden, these people are talking about capitalism as if it's a horrible system. Well, it's the greatest wealth creation system ever designed by man. It is in, you know, we're endowed by our creator. Natural rights. Rights come from God. They don't come from men. And, you know, and the whole premise behind freedom is this belief that if what I believe and know to be true is God created every man, woman, and child on the face of this earth, and with that freedom comes responsibility, and if children are given a good education and they are loved by parents, then whatever talent God put in the heart of that child, you know, will then be found and discovered by that child. That will lead to a happy, fulfilling life for that child. And in the process, in a free country, living under liberty and freedom, we don't talk about freedom. We don't teach freedom anymore. We indoctrinate kids into these radical socialist beliefs. Then the idea is they will bring that talent to fruition. And in the process, they will create goods and services that people want, need, and desire. They'll love doing what they're doing because they found their purpose in life. And they'll make money at it. Young people ask me all the time, well, you know, how do you figure out what to do with your life? I'm like, find what you love and then find a way to make money at it. You know, I knew I loved radio when I was a teenager and my parents were screaming at me to shut the radio off. But I loved radio. I listened to the pioneers of talk radio. I listened late into the night. My parents would come in screaming at me, telling me to shut the radio off. It wasn't TV they were telling me to shut off. No, the radio. And, you know, all these late night hosts from New York and Barry Farber, Barry Gray, John Troyer, your money man, you know, good guy radio on WMCA back in the day. I mean, it was insane. Rambling with Gambling on our station in New York, WOR. I mean, I listened to all of these guys. Bob Grant, later Rush Limbaugh, came on the scene. But when I got a chance to be behind a radio microphone, I did it for free for a couple of years. Then my first gig paid me 19 grand a year. Far less than I was making, but I was happy, and I loved doing it. Never thought I'd be successful at it. You make that possible by listening to the show every day. By the way, the woman charged with plotting to bomb New York State's Capitol was a recent convert, apparently to Islam, according to justthenews.com. Jessica Bowie is her name, from Albany, allegedly planned this to place this bomb in a DoorDash food delivery bag. And she had cased the Capitol building for weeks. I mean, the FBI has been crushing it under Cash Patel, just absolutely crushing it in a million different ways. And you got to give them credit. They don't get enough credit. You know, the lowest crime we've had in decades in this country under Donald Trump. Donald Trump gets no credit for anything. Maybe I'll just go through, you know, all the different successes that the legacy media will never report on you, even though this happens to be an important midterm election year, the most important in our lifetime. Listen, speaking of which, the president started the MAHA movement, which is health, wellness, fitness, nutrition, and longevity. All right, for most folks, they're just guessing their way through their health. If you're just being honest, you know, do you really know what the science of your body is? Most people do not. Why do some foods make you feel bloated or tired and you need a nap after you eat? Well, you're not going to get the answer from your fingerprint, which is unique to you, your DNA, which is unique to you, but you might get the answer because of your RNA. 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They use advanced RNA technology. 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And then Viome will create a personalized food supplement vitamin plan designed specifically for your body. That's where the science comes in. 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
4: I'm John Saucier. Treasury Secretary Scott Bessent announcing a new round of sanctions against Iran as the talks over reopening the Strait of Hormuz remain stalled. The Treasury Secretary claims no country that works with Iran will be able to avoid these sanctions.
5: The actions of Treasury and other agencies will tighten the noose and block every potential source of revenue that funds the IRGC and the evil Iranian regime.
4: Canadian Prime Minister Mark Carney, working on a trade agreement on U.S. tariffs, says while they were able to make some progress, talks ultimately fell apart due to demands of the United States.
6: We made progress. We did make some progress in recent weeks. In the end, that momentum reversed, and we could not accept what the U.S. had offered, nor could we give what they asked.
4: President Trump accusing Canada of ripping off the U.S. for years in a recent post on Truth Social. 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
0: You know, I'm caring less about Hassan Piker. I mean, I know that I'll play later in the program. Charlie Kirk crushed him because, like a lot of these DSA, you know, young brats, mommy and daddy are pretty wealthy, and Charlie challenged him. Well, why don't we start with you? Why don't you give up your money? It's a great exchange. So I can care less. The only issue is why would any candidate for the U.S. Senate or any other or congressional seat ever want this guy to campaign with them? That's the question in light of all the tape we have of this guy. Then we have El Sayed himself is under huge fire by saying, oh, so do we think that J.D. is taking Usha with him back in time to meet Papa or no? Talking about his Appalachian roots. So do we think J.D. is doing that? No. And then, you know, people online immediately jumped on him, saying that this Michigan Senate candidate, yeah, that sounds a little off the mark. And then, you know, turning to this John Ossoff playbook of attacking an aide to President Trump, a young woman who survived cancer. It's pretty pathetic.
14: ABC News, I'm Michelle Franzen. The U.S. says it's warning a widening of secondary sanctions for countries and financial institutions that continue to do business with Iran. Treasury Secretary Scott Bessent warning that there's no gray area left in this conflict.
5: We know who they are. They know who they are. So when the hammer of U.S. Treasury actions falls upon them, they will have no one to blame but themselves.
14: A trade war brewing within the U.S. and Canada. Canada says it will implement its own tariffs on U.S. goods. That after the Trump administration's 50% hike on some Canadian goods went into effect Saturday. Fire crews in Nevada are battling an out-of-control wildfire northwest of Reno. The Hawk Fire erupted over the weekend and has triggered thousands of evacuations. That blaze scorching 15,000 acres so far. And extreme heat in California's Death Valley National Park is blamed for the death of a French tourist who set out to walk after car troubles, temperatures reaching 116. This is ABC News. The governor of Indiana calling for an investigation into the power company with thousands of residents and businesses in Gary without power for nearly 2 weeks following severe storms. ABC's Alex Perez says crews are still trying to clear much of the debris.
15: Getting all of this debris cleaned up is also very important. Many residents have joined a class action lawsuit accusing the utility company of not doing enough to prepare for those violent storms. The utility company says they are working around the clock to get everybody back on, and they anticipate that could be by some point tomorrow.
14: In Massachusetts, the trial of Lindsay Clancy is nearing an end with closing arguments set to begin this week. The mother is charged with killing her three children in 2023. Defense attorneys claim Clancy suffered from postpartum psychosis. Ukraine marking Independence Day and 35 years since breaking away from Russia. UK's new Prime Minister Andy Burnham today on his first visit to Ukraine, showing solidarity in helping Ukraine defend against Russian attacks. Michelle Franzen.
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17: This is a Bloomberg Money Minute. President Trump is hiking tariffs on Canadian cars and steel to 50% January 1st. This follows the U.S. implementing a new 50% tax on imports of hundreds of Canadian items, including furniture, plastics, plywood, and electrical equipment. Walmart is finally going to accept Apple Pay. It's been a notable holdout, causing some grumbling among shoppers. But now the world's largest retailer says it's rolling out contactless payments, including Apple Pay, across all of its stores by the end of the year. Sources tell Bloomberg Apple is cutting jobs across teams responsible for the Siri digital assistant and the Vision Pro headset. In total, the cuts affect more than 200 people and come as Apple gears up to release an AI-infused version of Siri. And members of Boeing's engineers union have voted down a proposed contract and authorized strikes, just as the plane maker is in the final stages of certification for crucial aircraft models. I'm John Tucker, Bloomberg Radio.
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20: On the warm to hot side across northwest Georgia this week, the chance of storms is going to be returning by about midweek or so. A generally clear sky tonight, a low dropping down to about 64. Lots of sunshine ahead for Tuesday. 93 the high, clear Tuesday night, lows in the mid-60s. Wednesday, the return of maybe a few pop-up late-day storms, otherwise mostly sunny. Afternoon high in the low to mid-90s. I'm meteorologist Mark Thibodeau from the Weather Channel.
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0: All right, 25 till the top of the hour. Thanks for being with us. Here's our toll-free number. It's 800-941-SEAN. If you want to be a part of the program, it is sad. It really is sad to me. Anti-Semitism, we see it on the rise worldwide. You see it in the halls of Congress. You hear college campuses. It's kind of everywhere, and it's pretty pathetic. But it's real, and we've got to understand the threat is real. Israel is fighting for their very survival. We're so proud of our association with the International Fellowship of Christians and Jews. Look, they've been on the ground every single day for years, and they're there because you have these densely populated cities like Tel Aviv that have been hammered with these cluster bombs. People's homes have been destroyed. Their lives have been upended. Thousands and thousands of people. And as a result, the need for humanitarian assistance has never been greater. And anyway, they are providing all that emergency assistance, food, critical care, food, water, clothing, medications, you name it, housing. They're providing, mobile medical clinics for the elderly. And for more than 40 years, they've done this. But they can't do it without your generosity, help, and support. Israel, again, fighting for their survival. Anyway, first they want your prayers, but whatever financial assistance you can give them is desperately needed. They created a website. It's prayifcj.org. Prayifcj.org today. So let me tell you where we are 71 days outside of this midterm election. Here, first and foremost, is you've got to understand what Democrats are going to do. There was a great article in the Wall Street Journal about this. And they are gearing up for a wave of investigations into Donald Trump and all things Republican. Now, there are early divisions, according to this article, in the party on where to focus their investigative firepower, whether they're going to impeach the president a third time, fourth time. And if you think that this is meaningless to the country, you're not thinking through this enough. Because the president's ability, if Democrats have the House and or the House and Senate, if they have the House and Senate, that means whatever impeachment they have will go to trial in the U.S. Senate. And that means that this country will come to a halting standstill. They'll never get a conviction. They'll never remove Donald Trump. But that doesn't matter. And it'll be one investigation, one impeachment after another after another. But, you know, in interviews, Wall Street Journal, House Democrats, their top aides are laying out a dozen investigative targets. You're going to see investigation after investigation after investigation. What people are not quite understanding is how radicalized this party has become. Now, it's critical that people understand that the strategy is beginning to change a little bit. I mean, when Angie Nixon, the Democratic Senate candidate from my free state of Florida, actually gave the right answer and told the truth and said, no, I agree with all this stuff. I'm totally on board with the Democratic Socialist plan. And yeah, I think it's good for America. And what is she talking about? What is on their website still? We check every day to make sure it's still up there. But they want to eliminate the U.S. Senate. You will no longer get to choose the president. They will pack the courts, amnesty for illegals, abolish our borders, abolish ICE, end all deportation. The most insane, and that all of that is insane, but defund the Department of War. And, of course, they want to eliminate cash bail. They want to abolish prisons, abolish the police. It's on their website. Now you say, well, Hannity, not every Democrat thinks this way. Okay, well, then why don't they say so? Because you can only get 10 elected Democrats in the House to sign on to this document saying that they have a more moderate view than the DSA. That's basically what they were saying without taking on the DSA, because they know that they might be primaried. And the reason that Hakeem Jeffries and Chuck Schumer won't do it is because they want to cling to power any way they can. On top of that, they want wealth confiscation. What is a wealth tax? Well, when I have these people on the line, and we've interviewed now on TV and right here on this radio program, multiple DSA candidates, what does that mean, a wealth tax? That means that after you pay state, local, federal taxes, they want even more money if you happen to be successful. Now, take this to its ultimate conclusion. We have watched mass migration out of high-tax states like New York and New Jersey and Illinois and California, California in particular. California has on the ballot in November a wealth tax referendum. And I assume that the odds are probably pretty high, being a radical left state, that the people in California are going to go along with this, which would be retroactive to January of this year, which means that they will go back even after they paid state, local, federal taxes, FICA taxes, meaning Social Security, that they'll take even more of their money. That's why do you think Mark Zuckerberg just all of a sudden, he just conveniently left California for no reason at all? Because he's worked hard for his money. Whether you like Facebook, don't like Facebook, like Meta, don't like Meta, it doesn't matter. Why is Elon Musk left Palo Alto in California and relocated in the free state of Texas? There's a reason. Why have two of the co-founders of Google, just like Mark Zuckerberg, moved to my free state of Florida? Why is Ken Griffin, after he got doxxed by comrade Zoran Marxist Mamdani and pulled out, what, $6 billion in investment, why is he now, and why is Citadel now in the free state of Florida? You know, why are all of these companies leaving? Because they don't want their money taken. They feel like they paid enough. It's bad enough, too. You know, you have a federal death tax. You pay to die in this country of 40%. And then states like New York have a 10% death tax. And then Mamdani is proposing a 50% New York City death tax. You add all that up together, that's 100%. and he would lower the threshold from $7.5 million. It sounds like a lot of money. $7.5 million will get you a halfway decent apartment in New York City, a decent apartment in a fairly decent area of New York City. Not a lot. I mean, I have young people when I lived in New York City that worked for me, and they lived in closets. Many of them are so happy to have relocated to the free state of Florida. But that is where they are taking this. This is where they want this to go. And, you know, we need to just be very conscious. But on top of all that, they're going to want to implement that. They won't be able to do that while Donald Trump is president. But then that's what the 2028 election is going to be about. If they get elected to the House and Senate, then they're just going to say, give us the presidency. Now, that brings us to 2028. And we have another new poll out, another poll showing that AOC has jumped to the front of the Democratic 2028 nominee betting markets, leapfrogging over every other candidate from Gavin Newsom to Kamala Harris. John Ossoff's name is being mentioned a lot, you know, because he's John Ossoff should not be reelected in Georgia. It's unfortunate that he's leading in the polls there. I hope Georgia wises up quickly. But AOC is number one on Kalshi, and she's number one on Polymarket. And, you know, I think if I were a betting man today, I'd say that probably the odds are pretty high that she ends up being their candidate. You know, Kamala Harris just sounds dumber every time she talks. I don't think she's going to be the candidate. Hakeem Jeffries is an interesting guy. Hakeem Jeffries won't take on the DSA, just like Chuck Schumer won't. And I have no earthly idea what him and Jared Kushner were meeting about. I just don't know. No, I have no inside knowledge, which is rare for me. We usually know everybody. I do know Jared, but I haven't called him and asked him about it, and nor will I even bother him with it. And the left went absolutely Adam Schiff crazy over this whole thing. They went nuts. They went absolutely crazy because he actually met with the president's son-in-law. So this is the party. And then you'll be emboldening, you know, some of these crazy Senate candidates get in. God help us. What's frustrating more than anything else in all of this is conservative policies work when they're tried. There's been a major dramatic shift in terms of the economic embargo, economic sanctions that the president has put in place as it relates to Iran. And last week they set a record. 400 ships got through with oil, you know, over what, 10 million barrels of oil got through. And it seems like even leadership within Iran is now recognizing that this embargo is effective and could bring down the country. And we'll get into that more detail at the top of the next hour. But, you know, look at the borders, for example. It's just one example. I mean, we had unfettered illegal immigration, absolutely no vetting whatsoever. None. We have people from over 200 countries, many with known terror ties, come into our country. And we will feel the consequences of this. We saw this in Virginia last week, or the week before. You know, we will see the consequences of this continue to unfold before our eyes. And how many Americans will be murdered? And how many Americans will be raped? And how many Americans will be victims of other crimes? You know, do you think these cartel members that got through, do you think they're going to stop what they do in terms of, you know, bringing drugs in that are poisoning our children? They're not going to stop doing what they're doing. And this will go on. And while they're doing a great job trying to, you know, deport all these people, look at the resistance they get from the left. You listen to the left, you'd think ICE is the enemy. ICE is not the enemy. But under President Trump, in record time, he proved that you can secure the border completely. The border is now sealed off. You know, watch Democrats. You go back over the years. Iran, nuclear threat. Oh, they can't ever be a nuclear power. Donald Trump sees that the Biden years, that the Iranians were building up the nuclear weapons program, and they had 60% enriched uranium, confirmed even by them. And the president then dropped 14 bunker buster bombs, wiped out the nuclear sites, and then just for good measure is making sure that they don't get the nuclear dust. They retaliate by trying to you know, tighten down and close off the Strait of Hormuz. They're not successful. The president's now winning that part of the conflict. The president is breaking them financially. Again, we'll have more at the top of the hour. Does the president get credit for closing the borders? Does the president get credit for shutting down for the world the threat of a nuclear armed Iran? He does not. You know, I'm friends with Kash Patel. Kash Patel, last year, because of President Trump and his reworking the FBI, they now hit the lowest level in 125 years in terms of the murder rate in this country and the largest annual drop of violent crime in American history. That's 2025 alone. If you look at 2026, we're even doing better. Violent crime down 10.6%. Murders down another whopping 23% after last year's record low that we've had in 125 years. Rapes are down this year alone 18.6%. 9 of the 10 FBI's most wanted captured. If you look at the military, they only increased recruitment by 103%, the best military recruiting numbers in 15 years. The Pentagon gets rid of DEI standards for hiring and promotion. The president restored 9 military bases to their rightful names. I mean, you look at the president and the economy. We now have achieved a record domestic oil and gas production in 2025 and 2026. Exports of crude oil and petroleum products reached a record high this year alone. The president has opened hundreds of millions of acres for exploration, oil, gas, and coal production. You know, the president has gotten involved in foreign conflicts everywhere from Cambodia, Thailand, Kosovo, Serbia, Rwanda, Pakistan, India, Egypt, Ethiopia, Armenia, Azerbaijan, even helping to broker a deal with Israel and Hamas. I'm a little dubious on that one. I'm not sure if it lasts, but as long as we neutralize Iran, the odds are much higher. You know, the president has gotten the nation focused on better health. The president has ended Obama-Biden-era endangerment finding, which is the largest deregulatory action in the history of the country. The president has gotten commitments for more money, $11 trillion, which has never happened in our history. And now we're building our own semiconductor chips and building out factories for building them. And we're building out, you know, we're building automobiles again. Obama famously said those jobs ain't coming back. You know, now we're also producing our own pharmaceuticals. We can't be relying on China or foreign entities or especially top geopolitical foes for this. The president's given you most favored nation pricing with 17 of the world's largest drug makers, convinced stakeholders accounting for 80% of the power delivered to American homes, so you're paying less for power. I mean, this, the president gave you no tax on overtime, Social Security, or tips. Okay, every working American now has more take-home pay than they had last year, whether they got a raise or not, because the government is taxing every American less. And over time, all of that economic growth, the Atlanta Fed is predicting, what, 4.4% GDP growth. Manufacturing, I mean, nearly 100,000 factory construction jobs have been added, you know, since Donald Trump came back into office. Tens of thousands of manufacturing jobs this year alone. In terms of investment, $11 trillion is the actual number. I mean, just an insane amount. I was with the president on that trip to the Gulf states. It was like when I went on Air Force One when I went to China. I mean, do you think you're ever going to get this information from the legacy media mob? I just don't think so. I mean, that's why it is imperative that we look not only at the radicalism of the left, but also the success and what's at stake in 71 days. You know, Rush Tax Resolution has been with us, wow, nearly a decade on this program. 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Linda, have you gotten any scary letters from the IRS? I hope not.
1: Only since I worked for you.
0: That's probably true. Or just go to their website, rushtaxresolution.com. All right, we'll take a look at the success that is unfolding in Iran that nobody's talking about next.
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4: I'm John Saucier. Treasury Secretary Scott Bessent announcing a new round of sanctions against Iran as the talks over reopening the Strait of Hormuz remain stalled. The Treasury Secretary claims no country that works with Iran will be able to avoid these sanctions.
5: The actions of Treasury and other agencies will tighten the noose and block every potential source of revenue that funds the IRGC and the evil Iranian regime.
4: Canadian Prime Minister Mark Carney, working on a trade agreement on U.S. tariffs, says while they were able to make some progress, talks ultimately fell apart due to demands of the United States.
6: We made progress. We did make some progress in recent weeks. In the end, that momentum reversed, and we could not accept what the U.S. had offered, nor could we give what they asked.
4: President Trump accusing Canada of ripping off the U.S. for years in a recent post on Truth Social. 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
39: Sunny for the rest of the afternoon on this Monday with temperatures in the low 90s with a light breeze out of the northwest. And tonight it will be clear, the low eventually dropping into the low to mid 60s. A little bit hotter for Tuesday, tomorrow with some more sun at a high of 93. After a sunny start to Wednesday, there may be an isolated afternoon shower thunderstorm with a high again near 93. Then rain will increase in coverage on Thursday. I'm Jeff Marr from the Weather Channel.
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0: All right, there's a whole success story that's unfolding in Iran. 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
23: Economic asphyxiation. I'm Lisa Brady, Fox News. That's how the U.S. Treasury Secretary describes the next move against Iran.
5: We are launching an economic onslaught against Iran's financial connections around the globe.
23: Secretary Scott Bessent says the clock is ticking for countries and entities to sever economic ties with Iran or face their own consequences, including possible secondary sanctions, adding that no one is above being held accountable.
8: But the big question here is how does the U.S. get Russia and China on board? They are the critical nations in terms of supporting Iran. Russia, as it continues to prosecute its war in Ukraine, and China, as it continues to look towards Taiwan, both have vested interests in keeping the U.S. tied up with Iran.
23: Fox's Jonathan Hunt in Tel Aviv. The U.S. and Canada blaming each other for a breakdown in trade talks.
9: Treasury Secretary Scott Bessent says President Trump wants Canadian leaders to negotiate in good faith following a breakdown in talks last week.
5: They were offered quite a good deal last week. They chose to reject it.
9: Higher import taxes hit dozens of Canadian products over the weekend. Canada's Prime Minister Mark Carney says his government will respond dollar for dollar and says Canada will only return to the negotiating table when the U.S. has the right attitude.
6: We could not accept what the U.S. had offered, nor could we give what they asked.
9: Carney also says he intends to expand trade relationships with the EU and other partners.
23: Fox's Jared Halpern at the White House. The judge just denying a defense motion for a mistrial in the case against Lindsay Clancy, the Massachusetts mother charged with murder in the deaths of her three young children. The defense claims postpartum psychosis. Closing arguments are expected this week. A mixed finish on Wall Street. The Dow up 139 at the bell. 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
3: 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Just click listen, then swipe right and hear the latest news updates on your time. 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
11: Family members are raising questions about the death of a flight attendant during a layover in Hawaii.
12: 50-year-old Jenny Lupton, an Oklahoma mom and flight attendant for Southwest Airlines, was found dead last Thursday outside the Hilton Hawaiian Village Resort on Waikiki Beach. With the medical examiner's office saying it appears she fell from her 24th floor balcony during a layover. Lupton's family saying they weren't contacted until 24 hours after the body was found, that they've received little information from investigators. They contend it was either some sort of freak accident or that someone harmed her. For now, Honolulu police are calling it an unintended death investigation. Jeff Manasso, Fox News.
11: Cameras that automatically read license plates and have faced recent controversy in multiple states are getting some credit in Washington State, where law enforcement officials say a network of cameras helped track a suspect accused of mass murder in Oregon.
13: Deputies in Forest Grove, Oregon, west of Portland, had been looking for a suspect wanted for killing five people found dead at a rural property surrounded by several dead domestic animals. And that suspect had been found dead himself more than 3 hours away in Unumclaw, Washington, south of Seattle. Police there were able to track his movements using AI-powered cameras.
14: Now we saw that he had hit a couple of our flock cameras last night.
13: The cameras, operated by Flock Security, have caused controversy with privacy advocates, arguing the artificially intelligent cameras can catalog people's movements.
11: Fox's Evan Brown. Some cities and states moving to pause new cameras or add restrictions. As the U.S. targets Iran with an economic D-Day, Pakistan's army chief arrives in Iran in effort to renew diplomatic efforts to reach a peace deal, greeted earlier today by Iran's interior minister. Recapping stocks, the Dow finishes in the green up 140 points, the S&P and the NASDAQ in the red. I'm Lisa Brady, Fox News.
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17: It's rather hot and humid again this week. We'll see the return of maybe some midweek storm chances. Generally clear skies around tonight, a low in the mid-60s. Lots of sunshine ahead Tuesday, a high of 93. Clear Tuesday night, lows in the mid-60s. And then on Wednesday, we can't rule out maybe a pop-up storm, otherwise mostly sunny. Afternoon high in the low to mid-90s. Some storms are likely Thursday afternoon, a high near 90. I'm meteorologist Mark Thibodeau from the Weather Channel.
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But apparently all of that has been done, and they're successfully now getting more oil through than they have in a long time. And I don't think

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3: Fox News, I'm Tom Graham. Treasury Secretary Scott Bessent detailing what he calls economic D-Day. He says the U.S. is imposing new sanctions on Iran with the goal of blocking Tehran's revenue sources.
4: Our objective is to sever every economic lifeline that sustains this tyrannical regime until Tehran stands alone.
3: Treasury Secretary giving countries trading with Iran a brief period to cut off those relationships. Hawaii feeling the impact of Tropical Depression Moki kicking up waves just south of the Big Island.
5: While it won't make a direct hit, it's still expected to bring heavy rain, flooding, and damaging winds. Moki comes just days after Hurricane Lala brushed by the Hawaiian Islands, dumping feet of rain. The Aloha State could see major rainfall through Monday.
3: Fox's Marianne Rafferty, America, is listening to Fox News.
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0: All right, our final moments. The tide has turned dramatically in this conflict with Iran as they are now on the brink of bankruptcy. We'll finish with Nathan Sales, then we'll get to your calls coming up as well. 800-941-SEAN. You know, one of the things that I warned about and I said that we will be talking about and discussing this for decades is the 4 years of open borders under Biden, Harris, and Mayorkas, even though they proclaimed to the world that the border's closed and the border's secure. Just like, you know, Joe Biden was not a cognitive mess, is, you know, over 12 million people, not including gotaways. And you're talking about unvetted illegals. And they came from well over 200 countries. Many of those countries had terror ties. We know there are known terrorists in the country. Now, to the credit of Cash Patel, the FBI, the crackdown on crime, Tom Homan, and obviously the secretaries of Homeland Security, Kristi Noem, now Mark Wayne Mullen, they've gotten rid of a lot of the known terrorists. They've gotten a lot of the murderers, rapists, child molesters, other violent criminals, cartel members and gang members. Now, it's very risky work, et cetera. Here's the problem. You know, if we want to know what our future would have been, just take a look at Europe. And because of not only the adaptation of radical climate alarmism, socialism, and unfettered illegal immigration without assimilation, you know, look at what the result is. Iranian hackers were able to shut down UK power plants. Now, I don't know to the extent that this may be domestic because they've allowed people from all over the world to not assimilate to their country. Even Bill Maher suggested if you're not willing to assimilate, you do not belong here, period, end of sentence, end stop. But that would have been our future if Donald Trump didn't shut the border down and he proved he can do it in record time.
13: Right, Sean. And the border is important for so many different reasons, economic reasons, law and order reasons, human trafficking, narcotics trafficking. But don't overlook the terrorism threat. As you said, a large number, an ultimately unknown number of known and suspected terrorists were able to come across the southern border during the last 4 years. And that's a mess that's going to take some time to clean up. I think the administration has rightly prioritized that, tracking down gotaways, tracking down people who are known or suspected terrorists, along with criminals and drug dealers. But that is a long-term play. It's not something you can flip the switch and just fix the problem overnight. So thankfully, the team has is looking at it very carefully. But as long as that border remained open for 4 years, we're going to be dealing with the aftershocks of that for a long time to come.
0: Yeah, no, I totally agree with you. And I think that this is a really dangerous time. For people that don't understand Sharia and the long-term strategies of radical Islamists, they're thinking in terms of 1,000 years. And their goal is, you know, a worldwide caliphate. Can you explain that in the 60 seconds we have left?
13: I'll do my best, Sean. When it comes to the Iranian regime, the thing you have to keep in mind is this is a revolutionary regime. It came to power in the late 1970s, seeking to remake not just Iranian society, but global society. And it became the leader of what it sees as initially a regional movement to upend secular governments or Sunni governments and replace them with similarly revolutionary, violent terrorist regimes. That's why you see the Iranian regime supporting terror groups like Hezbollah in Lebanon, a state within a state that serves Iran's interests. That's why you see Iran supporting groups like the Houthis in Yemen. Once again, a violent terrorist group that can destabilize the society from within and promote the revolutionary cause of the Iranian regime. That's what they're trying to do on a regional scale. It's what they're trying to do on a global scale.
0: All right. I appreciate your time. Former Ambassador Nathan Sells, thank you, sir, for being with us. We'll get to your calls coming up straight ahead. Toll free, our number is 800-941-SEAN. If you want to be a part of the program, we have the other news of the day. We'll get to that.

0: ABC News, I'm Michelle Franzen. The U.S. says it will impose sanctions on countries and financial institutions continuing to do business with Iran. Treasury Secretary Scott Bessent says the U.S. is trying to put a chokehold on Iran's economy. ABC's Karen Travers says there's no timeline, though, on the sanctions.
1: He said that this is really a threat right at this point. The Treasury Department had announced that countries will be given a timeline, a defined timeline, to shut down Iran-related activity that the administration has identified and said if they fail to act, Treasury will act. But we don't have the details of what that timeline is. That has not been released publicly.
0: In response to the U.S. 50% tariffs placed on Canadian imports, Canada says it will oppose tariffs on U.S. goods starting in September. President Trump also threatening to double tariffs, he says, in January. In Nevada, evacuations continuing northwest of Reno, where crews are battling the Hawk Fire. It broke out over the weekend. This is ABC News. The investigation into the sudden death of Hayden Panettiere continues. The actress's estranged mother now speaking out in an interview with Good Morning America.
2: Leslie Vogel telling ABC's Rhiannon Alley about the moment she learned her daughter had died from a possible drug overdose, days before her 37th birthday.
3: I was numb. I was just numb.
2: The actress suffered cardiac arrest last week. The police report claims her on and off again boyfriend Brian Hickerson and his brother Zach were there and called 911. Hickerson pleaded no contest in 2021 to felony charges alleging he had abused Panettiere.
0: ABC's Allison Kosick. Prosecutors in the trial of Lindsay Clancy calling rebuttal witnesses today. The mother is charged with killing her three children, with defense attorneys claiming Clancy suffered from postpartum psychosis. Closing arguments are set to begin this week. I'm Michelle Franzen, ABC News.
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6: This is a Bloomberg Money Minute. Wall Street kicked off the week on a cautious note, mixed. The Dow gained 140, while the Nasdaq lost 200 points, and the S&P was down by 21. This as traders examined Treasury Secretary Bessent's plan to isolate Iran from the global economy. The U.S. will allow Mexican cattle shipments into 2 additional U.S. ports over the next 2 months to boost beef supplies. A port in Douglas, Arizona has resumed trade after being largely halted for the past year to prevent the spread of the New World screwworm parasite. The USDA plans to reopen ports in New Mexico, with a second port reopening in 30 days and a third reopening 30 days after that. Prime Minister Mark Carney says U.S. trade demands confirm Canada's fears that President Trump is seeking to dismantle its auto industry, as Trump threatened new 50% tariffs on Canadian vehicles, auto parts, and steel. Carney says Canada remains willing to negotiate, but only if Washington approaches trade talks as a partnership between sovereign countries. Matt Piper, Bloomberg Radio.
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11: On the warm to hot side across northwest Georgia this week, the chance of storms is going to be returning by about midweek or so. A generally clear sky tonight, a low dropping down to about 64. Lots of sunshine ahead for Tuesday. 93 the high, clear Tuesday night, lows in the mid-60s. Wednesday, the return of maybe a few pop-up late-day storms, otherwise mostly sunny. Afternoon high in the low to mid-90s. I'm meteorologist Mark Thibodeau from the Weather Channel.
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7: violating campaign finance laws.
3: The commission's chairman declared,
9: "It's an egregious violation of the act."
3: And the verdict from a former prosecutor,
10: "It smells bad."
11: What don't you get about the rules and regulations?
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3: Keisha Lance Bottoms, she's out for herself, not Georgia. 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
13: The clock is ticking. I'm Lisa Brady, Fox News. That message from Treasury Secretary Scott Bessent saying the U.S. is putting countries and other entities on notice to cut economic ties with Iran or face financial consequences.
14: We are going to hold everyone accountable, and this is economic asphyxiation of this regime.
13: Iran remains defiant, warning any support for the new sanctions will be considered an act of war.
15: The secretary of Iran's National Security Council writing today, quote, "If the economic war continues, not a single drop of oil will be exported, neither through the Strait of Hormuz nor from anywhere in the Persian Gulf. But the pressure is beginning to tell in Iran. Inflation is skyrocketing. The availability of goods is dropping just as fast."
13: Is Jonathan Hunt in Tel Aviv. The U.S. Supreme Court just clearing the way for an executive order restricting mail-in voting. However, the decision appears to leave room for more challenges in court, with time running out to make changes ahead of the midterms. Closing arguments expected this week at the trial of Lindsey Clancy, the Massachusetts mom charged with murdering her three young children, the defense claiming postpartum psychosis.
16: The court ended for the day with one of the prosecution's final two experts, forensic psychologist Dr. Kirk Heilburn. Now, Dr. Kirk says after interviewing Lindsey Clancy and reviewing her records, he testified he does not believe Clancy killed her three children because a male voice commanded her. He noted experiencing a temporary auditory hallucination and never before or after is very, very rare. Instead, Dr. Heilburn testified he believes Clancy was attempting suicide and deliberately wanted to take her children with her.
13: Fox's Brian Yenes at the courthouse in Plymouth, where at one point today, the judge rejected a defense motion for a mistrial. 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
13: As millions of students head back to school across the U.S., the president is highlighting school choice.
27: President Trump says his administration is taking unprecedented steps to expand educational freedom and shift power to states.
28: And as we remove the far-left extremism from the classroom, we're taking historic action to ensure that every child in America has access to a first-class education.
27: Parents are eligible for federal tax credits to cover tuition and other costs of private schools. And President Trump has made clear his desire to eliminate the federal Department of Education. Critics warn the president's policies risk adequate funding for traditional public schools. At the White House, Jared Halpern, Fox News.
13: Nearly 2 weeks after a powerful storm in Indiana, thousands remain without power. Now the governor wants state regulators to investigate Northern Indiana Public Service Company, accusing management of failing to deliver adequate solutions. However, the governor is praising utility crews on the ground who've been working on repairs, including some from out of state. The mother of actress Hayden Panettiere is pushing back after she faced pushback following a recent post that appeared critical of her late daughter's life choices.
29: Hayden Panettiere's mom slams critics of how she's grieving her daughter's death. Leslie Vogel, in her first sit-down, told Good Morning America, "I would say to the haters out there, you don't have a right to tell me how I mourn the loss of my second child. That's my domain." The former soap actress also said she's still processing Panettiere's death, adding, "It will probably hit me later on." She recalled getting the call about the hero's actress's death, saying she was numb, adding, "I'm still not grasping that this is real. It doesn't feel real." The Nashville star died in Greenville, South Carolina, August 16th. She was 36 years old. Michelle Polino, Fox News.
13: A mixed day on Wall Street, the Dow gaining 140 points, but the NASDAQ dropping 200. I'm Lisa Brady, Fox News.
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31: On the warm to hot side across northwest Georgia this week, the chance of storms is going to be returning by about midweek or so. A generally clear sky tonight, a low dropping down to about 64. Lots of sunshine ahead for Tuesday. 93 the high, clear Tuesday night, lows in the mid-60s. Wednesday, the return of maybe a few pop-up late-day storms, otherwise mostly sunny. Afternoon high in the low to mid-90s. I'm meteorologist Mark Thibodeau from the Weather Channel.
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4: Fox News, I'm John Saucier. Canadian Prime Minister Mark Carney working on a trade agreement on U.S. tariffs and says while they were able to make some progress, talks ultimately fell apart because of demands from the United States.
5: We made progress. We did make some progress in recent weeks. In the end, that momentum reversed. And we could not accept what the U.S. had offered, nor could we give what they asked.
4: President Trump accusing Canada of ripping off the U.S. for years in a recent post on Truth Social. Some Canadian goods imported into the United States now facing a 50% tariff. Treasury Secretary Scott Bessent questioning Canadian Prime Minister Carney's decision not to agree to a deal.
6: Is he trying to benefit himself, the Liberal Party, or the Canadian people? Because they were offered a very good job.
4: The Canadian Prime Minister blamed a collapse in trade talks on U.S. negotiators issuing a bunch of last-minute demands, vowed to set his own tariffs in retaliation starting it next month. 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
1: All
0: All right, final moments with Lyndon Blake and Catalina Lauf. You know, Catalina, I mean, we've got tape and we've played all these tapes. He claims, oh, I'm just reading comments sometimes, so I don't know which ones are which. You know, but laments Trump's still alive, defends Luigi Mangione. I've got that tape. If you cared about Medicare fraud, you would kill Rick Scott. You know, he says Lindsey Graham was exceptionally a demonic entity, proudly displays his newspaper showing the Twin Towers burning on 9/11, doubles down on his praise for Mao. And I could just keep going. I got three more pages of comments that we have on audio tape that we can play.
15: Yeah, well, you know, Sean, they're trying to fundamentally change our culture. And whether that's with, you know, these DSA candidates trying to run for office, or even sort of these cultural, in their eyes, these icons like Hassan Piker, you know, they are trying to change it from within. And if you know, these guys are all young and they have people who are supporting them and voting for them. And, you know, 50 years ago, the majority of people would find these comments appalling. You know, we could still disagree as Americans on some things, but we had basic moral assumptions that we all agreed upon. And now we're living in completely two different moral universes. And the reason for that is because they are trying to change the moral universes, and they're being propped up by the left-wing liberal media, where, you know, right, wrong is becoming right and right is wrong. And it's so disgusting. And that's why somebody like Charlie Kirk, who had incredible ideas and was able to change the hearts and minds of the young, you know, generation specifically, now these guys are trying to hijack the movement and they're becoming these icons with the younger generation. And we need to fight back against that significantly. It's dark, it's evil, and it's disgusting. But we have to change our culture, and we have to fundamentally reject this.
0: Listen, I he can say what he wants. That's not my biggest problem. My biggest problem is he is a sought after campaigner for people running for the U.S. Senate, like El Sayed. And this is where, at what point do we, you know, stand up and say, this is just completely unacceptable? And I don't know. I mean, Mike Rogers is up by 4 in the last poll I saw. You know, at what point do people in Michigan say they cannot, in good conscience, elect somebody like this?
15: Yeah, it all comes down to the ballot box. And, you know, we've seen over time, you know, we don't have enough people coming out to vote. And unfortunately, we need to ensure that people do get out there, that they do get involved in primaries, that they do get involved in general elections, because we have a voice. We, the people in a republic that we have with a representative republic, we get to decide who is our elected officials. And the only way to stop this madness is if we organize and if we push back. Because if we don't, these DSA candidates will continue to get stronger. The Hassan Pikers of the world will continue to campaign for them, and they will slowly and surely manipulate an entire generation. And that's why we need to put an end to this madness by actually voting in common sense people, but doing our part. And so I urge, you know, listeners on here to be vigilant. And, you know, this stuff has been creeping into our country, socialism and communism, since the 1920s. And only now are we seeing the incredible repercussions of it, and having these people who fundamentally hate America, quite simply, now in elected positions of power. Why? Because we, the people, need to remain vigilant. We need to push back. And the only way to do that is by getting involved and making sure that our voice counts at the ballot box.
0: Lyndon, we'll give you the last 35 seconds, but I'm going to tell you something. This is all on the ballot this election year. And I'm just warning people, this is more critical than any midterm I've ever covered in my life, and I've covered quite a few.
16: Yeah, I think this is no longer some dark corner on the internet. This has become very mainstream, and this is very simple. It is making sure your neighbor gets out to vote. It is texting your friends. It's going and doing kind of that grassroots thing that on the right, that we kind of look at the left sometimes and they do like this grassroots organization, and we're like, oh, we don't have to do that. We're the silent majority. And the silent majority has won, But this needs to be a wake-up call, because we're so involved in it in the media and in conservative media every single day, and we fight every single day to tell the truth. But this is real. Al-Sayed, very, very real. And you have to make sure you are putting your money where your mouth is, put your mouth where your neighbors are, tell them to go vote, because this is not some faraway fantasy. This is real life, and we're seeing it in states that are normally red states, even have this issue as well. So it's very serious and very dire, and show up in November and vote.
0: 71 days till Election Day. Thank you both. Appreciate you being with us.

0: ABC News. I'm Michelle Franzen. A growing trade war between the U.S. and Canada brewing. After talks collapsed, ABC's Rachel Scott says American and Canadian consumers, though, could end up paying the biggest price.
1: President Trump has now imposed a 50% tariff on $20 billion of Canadian goods. Ontario Premier Doug Ford says President Trump cannot be trusted.
2: President Trump is the type of person that would steal your lunch money the first day. He'd steal the toque off your head the second day, and the third day he'd steal your running shoes.
1: Starting September 8th, Canada will impose a 50% tariff on U.S. goods. Everything from steel and dairy and clothes to plywood, alcohol, and electronics.
0: The U.S. announcing today countries doing business with Iran will face secondary sanctions. Iran responding, saying it will not change the blockade in the Strait of Hormuz. Louisiana's National Guard members have completed their 8-month-long service in New Orleans as part of the Trump administration's security mission on U.S. cities. This is ABC News. A mystery below the streets of New York City, some people spotted coming from manholes over the past few months. The latest incident, shown in a video posted to social media, captured several people coming out of a manhole near Penn Station. ABC's Aaron Katursky says police are investigating, saying they could be looking for treasures below or something else.
3: Three people in overalls emerging one by one, each wearing what appears to be a headlamp. Back in June, a group of men with flashlights and waders pried open a manhole cover in Queens, then slipped into the sewer. And seven guys, some with headlamps and shovels, did the same thing in Brooklyn, dropping in one by one. And then they were climbing out of the sewer, one of them nearly run over by a car.
0: The governor of Indiana calling for an investigation into the power company. Thousands of residents and businesses in Gary are still without power for nearly 2 weeks following severe storms. The state utility company says it expects power to be fully restored by tomorrow. Michelle Franzen, ABC News.
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6: This is a Bloomberg Money Minute. Wall Street kicked off the week on a cautious note, with a sell-off in chipmakers outweighing an oil drop as traders examined Treasury Secretary Scott Bessent's plan to isolate Iran from the global economy. The Dow gained 140 points, the Nasdaq lost 200, and the S&P was down by 22 points. Oil settled near $85 a barrel after the Treasury chief threatened economic punishment against any country doing business with Iran as part of an economic D-Day campaign to isolate the country and end the war. NVIDIA shares dropped for a 7th straight session, the longest slide since 2022, ahead of the company's earnings. Investors are looking for Federal Reserve Chair Kevin Warsh to clarify his views on how the central bank should react to stubborn inflation when he speaks Friday at the annual gathering in Jackson Hole, Wyoming. And Shein is seeking to raise as much as $1.8 billion in its Hong Kong initial public offering. Matt Piper, Bloomberg Radio.
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8: It's rather hot and humid again this week. We'll see the return of maybe some midweek storm chances. Generally clear skies around tonight, a low in the mid-60s. Lots of sunshine ahead Tuesday, a high of 93. Clear Tuesday night, lows in the mid-60s. And then on Wednesday, we can't rule out maybe a pop-up storm, otherwise mostly sunny. Afternoon high in the low to mid-90s. Some storms are likely Thursday afternoon, a high near 90. I'm meteorologist Mark Thibodeau from the Weather Channel.
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0: Answer Freedom guy was cheering when Sophie Cunningham made a three-pointer.
1: Okay.
0: And then that, I guess she started telling him that, I guess basically that she's not going to sleep with you or whatever. Like, I guess since...
1: Really?
0: Yeah. And then he's saying that, I guess, that she was dropping a bunch of F-bombs.

0: those who don't know, Threads is sort of the Twitter wannabe for Meta. If you're on Instagram, whether you like it or not, you're on Threads. Like, I've got 100-some-odd thousand followers on Threads, and I did nothing. I've never, ever posted anything to Threads. But I guess whatever I post on Instagram goes to Threads. So Meta, Facebook, the Mark Zuckerberg, he has Facebook, he has Instagram, and he has Threads. I guess he's trying to compete in all of these different areas. So that said, the reason why I question it is because the other day, when that other player, Carrington, posted white privilege, it was on Threads. So I was like, is this on X? Where is this? So I guess, is that the alternative place to go if you're a WNBA, let's go trans people person? I mean, I don't know what that is, but it's starting to look like that's what it is. Very strange to me. So they're somehow making her the hero, I guess, because she stood up to him when he was literally there just applauding when Sophie Cunningham made a basket. So if you go to a game where the Indiana Fever is playing, and Sophie Cunningham is part of the Indiana Fever, if you go to that game, then you can't root for the Fever? Let me give you a little insight. I've gone to many San Antonio Spurs games. When you go to a Spurs game and they're playing the Lakers, and same, tell me if I'm wrong about this, there are probably 35 to 40% Lakers fans there.
1: 100%.
0: I mean, they're wearing Lakers stuff. And it just doesn't make any sense. It's actually really, it's really kind of stupid. Rude. I hated it, but we weren't like, kick him out. Yeah, Paula, this is like a video. And this is a Fox News. Is this where he's talking about it?
2: I think so. I mean, I can see if there's like another story. It was just
0: no, it's okay. Let me see if I can play this video. Hold on. I mean, maybe I can get the audio going because I want those who are listening to get this. This is him, I guess, talking about it.
3: Sophie Cunningham shot a three, and I put my hands up to celebrate, right? A couple positions later, Natasha came back and started screaming and yelling and said, she's not going to sleep with you. I just got up, and then I was like, I'm just here to protect women, and that's all, right? And then she started to yell. She started to use some very heavy language. She started to actually cuss. And I was very shocked that there were a lot of kids and there were a lot of teenagers was at that game. And I just cannot believe that she was just cussing and using those F-bombs in front of all these kids. Security guy, you know, came, and then I was like, listen, you need to leave. I was like, can you please tell me why do I need to leave? They said, look, you just need to leave. And they literally, I don't want to say they dragged me, but like they pretty much like pushed me to leave the gym.
0: I mean, the whole thing was incited by her. So with more information, if you believe him, and you might not, but if you believe him, it appears as though his sin was he was cheering for Sophie Cunningham and the Indiana Fever. I guess you're not allowed to do that if you're at a game. That's new to me. And this person not only is stupid, which clearly she is, she's a dumb person, this Natasha Cloud. She's not only stupid, but she also then went to Threads to pretend like she was doing it to protect trans people. Well, when you're yelling, she's not going to sleep with you. When you're yelling the F word at somebody, that isn't showing support for anybody other than your own ego. Really, really dumb. And I think the WNBA has to apologize to Enes Kanter Freedom because why did they kick him out? What did he do wrong?
2: I think once he stepped onto the court, then I think they made it possible for him to...
0: Well, I watched the video. He doesn't step onto the court, but he's right there.
2: He steps in front of like the photographers.
0: He does.
2: That are
0: you're
2: there.
0: Right.
2: So I think,
0: but he doesn't go on the court. But you're right. I said that earlier. He should have stayed where he was.
2: Yeah, but because I think once you did that, now they feel like you're posing a threat. So at that point, you're gonna have to get removed.
0: Well, why would he be threatening? He's just a trans woman.
2: I mean, trans women can be threatening too.
0: I guess. By the way, it also was really dumb of this player. Because it shows that Enes Kanter Freedom is a foot taller than her. And that weighs her by 100 pounds. Yet you're all for trans people getting all the opportunities and you want trans people in the league. If he says he's a woman, guess what? You have to just trust that he is. Well, yeah, but he's clearly not. He's doing this. It doesn't matter. Everybody who says they're trans could be doing it for any number of reasons. Either you accept them for what they

0: say or you don't. And if you don't, then why are you accepting anybody else saying it? And again, I mean, I don't disagree with Polo. I said it earlier. If he stays where he was, they have no right to kick him out. And if they would have kicked him out anyway, then he's got a case. But you're right. Because Polo, clearly they're going to say, well, he stepped towards the court. He looked threatening.
1: Yeah, I mean, when he had his hands out, too, I mean, it kind of looks... it. I mean, it does look like, what's up, kind of thing. So, I mean, that definitely doesn't help him.
0: Well, being Italian, I mean, I do this no matter what. It could be, hey, the price of gas. You know what I mean? Sam, that could be almost
2: yes,
0: anything.
2: Well, yes,
0: you know,
2: 100%.
1: That's threatening. So,
0: yeah, so...
1: You got the guns out,
0: so clearly I'm threatening everybody. At the end of the day, they're going to have to make a decision. I really like what he's doing. I like what Royce White is doing. I like that they're doing it because they don't really want to play. They just want to prove a point, and it's a very, very good point they're making. 888-941-PAGS, 888-941-7247, joepags.com. Did you see the back and forth from yesterday? What do you think about the low class of some of the players in the WNBA? This woman yelling she's not going to sleep with you is really stupid. Just dumb. I remember going to a game, and for some reason we had courtside seats. I didn't pay for them. I think our boss at the station had them. He was like, hey, do you want to go? And I'm sitting right next to Dwayne Wade, who was not playing, but he was on the Miami Heat, but he was that injured or something. I'm like, Dwayne. And the guy would not say, he would not even look my way. I was sitting next to him. And one of the guards who knows me, hey, Joe, you can't talk to the players. That's a rule. Remember that, Sam? That's a rule. You cannot talk to the players.
2: Crazy, right? Yeah.
0: But the players can scream and yell at you and say all sorts of profane things. I don't know. They got to clean up their act in the WNBA. And that announcer needs to be retrained. She wants her voice heard. Her voice was, Sophie Cunningham's not going to sleep with you. Why are you defending this idiot? 888-941-7247, 888-941-PAGS. Want to hear from you. Listen, you're not going to hear from spam callers, spam texters, spam emailers. 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
8: Fox News, I'm Tom Graham. Nearly 90,000 people have been asked or ordered to leave their homes in Nevada. The so-called Hawk Fire continues to rage near Reno. Fox Weather's Max Gordon.
9: Dry conditions and strong winds fueled the fire. Officials say it was human caused, but wouldn't elaborate further as an investigation continues. Six people have been injured, three firefighters and three civilians.
8: A wildfire burning more than 15,000 acres so far. President Trump says his administration is taking steps to expand school choice as millions of students return to class.
10: The United States spends more money on education than any other country in the world by double, and our results should be better than they are.
8: Parents are eligible for a federal tax credit to cover tuition and other costs of private schools. Opponents, though, fear the money will be taken from traditional public schools. 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
0: To have you, thanks. I appreciate you stopping by. Lieutenant Colonel Jeffrey Atticott on this program today. Going to break down the latest on Iran. It turns out Iran doesn't just have the IRGC and the theocracy. Oh, it also has a president. I mean, you know what I mean? Just three different things. Let me go to the phone lines, 888-941-PAGS, 888-941-7247, joepags.com. Do me a favor, go check out a new YouTube page. You're like, oh, another YouTube page? If you like watching body cams, police interaction with citizens, I'm doing those now. I'm breaking those down. We're talking about it. We're giving you some insight. It's at Joe Pags Body Cam, at Joe Pags Body Cam on YouTube. AJ?
16: Big time Motown, Joe Pags.
0: You want to go see a WNBA game? AJ, what do you think?
16: Motown.
0: Come on, man.
16: You see them kick that boy out for just having a t-shirt Motown.
0: That's so
16: Come
0: stupid.
16: Come on, man. What's
0: That's so
16: wrong
0: dumb.
16: With them? What's wrong with them?
0: And she's having her voice heard, AJ, which her voice was, Sophie Cunningham's not going to sleep with you. I mean, these people are stupid. Really dumb people.
16: They are. Man, they ain't even worth the time, but they're filling up the stadium with all that dumb crap.
0: Yes.
16: That's all. And I hope the people are going for having no men play in the women's league. That's it.
0: Period.
16: Case closed,
0: yes.
16: Motown. And then Trump going to, Trump, I think he's playing the cards good. He's letting them Iranian idiots do their thing. And, hey, the ball is in their court. And, Trump trying to save the people there. I don't know if everybody see that because he could just wipe them all out.
0: Right.
16: But some of them are in saying that he don't want to have that on his brain cell. So, hey, we'll do what to do, but the stock market look good today. Come on.
0: Yeah, I'm not watching the stock market, to be honest with you, but I do like that Trump and Vance are both out there in the campaign trail. I think this is Trump in his best form when he's out there campaigning. You agree?
16: I told you, didn't I? What did I tell you? Didn't I tell you he was going to get out there?
0: I'm sure you told
16: me. Watch.
0: Yes.
16: We going to win that midterms in a landslide. Come on.
0: I hope so, brother. We love you, AJ. We'll talk to you in a bit, my friend.
16: Love you, Motown.
0: All right. AJ from Houston. Go check him out over on Twitch. Not Twitch. On Twitter or X. It is AJ from Houston. Keep it here. Coming back.
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17: ABC News, I'm Michelle Franzen. The Supreme Court has moved to allow President Trump to implement key portions of his executive order on mail-in voting ahead of the November midterm elections. ABC's Devin Dwyer says many questions remain.
18: This decision is not a surprise, but does now resolve a significant dispute in President Trump's favor that has been pending at the Supreme Court now for several weeks. This involves his March 2026 executive order directing a number of steps for his administration to take to put new safeguards, in his view, around the practice of mail voting in time for the November election.
17: A trade war heating up between the U.S. and Canada, with various Canadian imports facing 50% tariffs. Canada now vowing to do the same by September. In Nevada, fire crews are starting to get a handle on that fast-moving wildfire that erupted over the weekend northwest of Reno. The blaze, 27% contained, authorities say. Evacuation orders remain in place. This is ABC News. Nearly 25 years after 9/11, a victim of the World Trade Center attack has been identified using genetic genealogy, pairing DNA testing with family trees. Here's ABC's Rena Roy.
19: The newly identified victim is an adult woman. Her family has chosen to stay private. She's one of nearly 1,100 victims who have never been formally identified. The medical examiner's office has vowed all along never to give up, trying to identify as many of them as possible.
17: Officials say 47 more victim profiles are good candidates for being identified using that same technology. European regulators have imposed a $1 billion fine on Uber, claiming that the ride-sharing service automatically deactivated drivers' accounts between the years 2018 and 2022. Uber is calling the fine disproportionate and is already appealing. Michelle Franz and ABC News.
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22: This is a Bloomberg Money Minute. Stocks drifted to a mixed finish as the countdown ticks toward potentially market-moving events coming later in the week. The S&P slipped 0.3%, pulling further from its record set earlier this month. The Dow added 0.3%, and the Nasdaq fell 0.8%. The dollar rallied as Treasury Secretary Scott Bessent said the U.S. will cut Iran off from the global financial system. Investors are waiting for NVIDIA's profit report coming Wednesday, which could shed light on how strong the AI boom remains. On Friday, Federal Reserve Chair Kevin Warsh will give a speech as pressure rises on him to hike interest rates to get inflation under control. Mexican President Claudia Sheinbaum is expressing optimism she can reach a trade deal with President Trump as her chief negotiator leads talks in Washington. The collapse of U.S.-Canada talks might create an opening for Sheinbaum, at least she's hoping, as the U.S. may be reluctant to open a second major front with another key trade partner. Matt Piper, Bloomberg Radio.
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1: Returning to some higher humidity the rest of the week and some storm chances back about midweek or so. A mainly clear sky overnight, a low of 64. Lots of sunshine ahead Tuesday, your high 93. Tuesday night, generally clear, lows in the mid-60s. Well, we can't rule out a pop-up storm Wednesday. It's not overly likely. 93 the high. There's a much better chance of storms Thursday afternoon, a high near 90. I'm meteorologist Mark Thibodeau from the Weather Channel.
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0: Hi, great to have you. Thanks. I appreciate you stopping by. There's a lot going on. There's a lot to get to. The president and vice president both out there making it happen on the campaign trail. Very smart. This is what the president is very, very good at. I wanted to get into something, well, a couple of things. First of all, John Thune, for some reason, is still the Senate Majority Leader. I don't know why. I have no idea why this guy would still be the Senate Majority Leader. He did not and will not get the Save America Act done by the midterms. So the midterms are less likely to stay with the Republicans because John Thune is a horrible, weak leader. I don't know why others don't step up and say we must push him out of leadership now. I don't know why President Trump isn't saying John Thune has to be pushed out of leadership now. 27 is all you need. Those are going, what are you talking about? They got 53. No, 27 is all you need. The rules of the Senate are, if you want to remove somebody from leadership, you just need half of the majority. Well, half of 53 is 26 and a half. You can't do 26 and a half, so it's going to be 27 members of the Senate have to say, John Thune is out, we're going to elect a or select a new leader of the Senate. And it will be of the political party that has the majority. That's the Republican Party right now. I predict the Republican Party will keep the Senate after the midterms, maybe even gain a seat. But I think they're going to have a hard time holding on to the House. I pray they'll hold on to it, but we'll see. John Thune is still in leadership. No matter what state you're listening from right now, of any of the 50 states, get a hold of your senators. You've got two of them. And tell them to remove John Thune from leadership. This doesn't kick him out of the Senate. If you're in South Dakota, I'm not here to say he's got to go. He's not a bad guy, I guess. Just a horrible leader. He can be an also-ran. He can be another senator. Get somebody in there who's actually going to make some decisions that we want made. Because, again, we've got a midterm coming up in November, and this guy has had, what, 2 years, a year and a half to try to get the Save America Act done, and he just keeps saying, oh, the votes, and then he goes home. It's very weird. Well, hitting the campaign trail is important. Not doing the Save America Act is really important. You know why? Because our friend James O'Keefe, used to be Project Veritas, now O'Keefe Media Group, OMG, went to Alaska and exposed the problem with not having to show a photo ID, exposed the problem of ranked choice voting, exposed the problem of not knowing who is on the voting rolls and who's not, all of which would be solved by the Save America Act. And Lisa Murkowski, from what I understand, is very upset about this. She's one of the senators from Alaska. This is from his website, OKeefeMediaGroup.com. O'Keefe offered Senator Lisa Murkowski's brother ballot at Alaskan polling location with no ID required. Anchorage polling worker also offers Lisa Murkowski's state director, Karina Waller's ballot without ID on August 18th. Primary election, Murkowski opposes the SAVE Act. All right, it's the Save America Act, James, come on. Arguing voter documentation requirements could be difficult for rural Alaskans, Lisa Murkowski calls for prosecution of O'Keefe. This is how stupid it is. You can go there and watch this video in whole. But I'm here to tell you, he walks up to Murkowski, to somebody, and offers up Murkowski's brother's vote, his ballot, basically. Does the same thing for somebody who's a member of her congregation. Now, he doesn't do it, so he's not in trouble. Keep in mind, he did something like this before, whether he, I think it was him or maybe somebody who worked for him. It probably was him. Walked in Washington, D.C., and said his name was Eric Holder, who was the sitting attorney general, and they offered to let him vote for Eric Holder. Now, if you don't vote for the person, you're not committing voter fraud. But his proof here was that he could have if he wanted to. Again, Lisa Murkowski, a sitting senator's brother's vote, was offered to them, like they could have taken his vote if they wanted to, and somebody else who's in her inner circle. They could have voted for that person too. And Murkowski's reaction is, he should be prosecuted. On what charge? He didn't show an ID saying that he was this person. He didn't impersonate the person, just asked for the ballot and could have voted for both of them in place of both of them. Tell me again how the Save America Act doesn't have to be passed. Now, you have to keep in mind, if you don't know who's on the voter rolls, if you have a bunch of illegal immigrants in this country like we do, millions of them, and they can just go and vote, no voter ID, no proof of citizenship to register. You got motor voter, which is stupid, has to be stopped now, which is allowing people who go and get driver's licenses to register to vote. And a lot of people in a lot of states are allowed to get driver's licenses, like Minnesota, Illinois. They're allowed to get driver's licenses even if they're here illegally. So why couldn't they just register to vote? If they just check the one box that says, would you like to register to vote? Yes, boom. Checked it, now register to vote. That's got to be stopped. You would stop all of that with the Save America Act. Well, President Trump is out there, and he's citing the warning. He's giving you a big, fat warning that radicals are trying to take over, that this country has a steeped history in doing things right, and you got bad people trying to do bad things.
2: 6 points.
10: From the very beginning of our country, Americans have understood that there's no job more important than teaching our children to become happy, healthy, proud, productive, and flourishing citizens. And unfortunately, in the 4 years I took office, and since I took office, our educational system itself was really, I mean, it was incredibly, before I got here, it was weaponized like everything else in our government.
0: Weaponized by radicals. Big time.
10: Everything was weaponized against the goals that we all stand for. And under the last administration, extreme ideologies such as critical race theory and transgender insanity were forced upon our children as young as 4 and 5 years old. Transgender didn't work. Students were taught that our heroes are villains. The FBI was used to target patriotic parents at school board meetings. And meanwhile, basics, and you just have to look at the charts. They were failing at a thing called education with only 30% of in reading and math. That was under the last administration. Under the Trump administration, we're systematically ending every single one of these radical left betrayals, and we're putting the parents back in charge. They're the ones that love our children. They're the ones that should be in charge.
0: He's right. Because you're radicalizing children from the time they hit public school. The public school system has to be revamped completely, and there has to be an opportunity for competition against every public school in this land. And that opportunity only happens if you don't only give the money to public schools, you also give that money to a private school opportunity or a charter school or to people who are homeschooling. With no competition, the quality goes way down. That's proven in any business that you happen to be in. By the way, Murkowski wants OMG to go up on charges, wants O'Keefe to be prosecuted. And James's response is the OMG team traveled to Alaska to investigate the state's existing voting procedures. OMG has reached out for comment to Brian Murkowski, Lisa Murkowski, and Karina Waller. OMG went to Alaska to document what happens when someone shows up at the polls without identification and gives you the name of somebody already on the voter rolls. So in other words, he did a great job to expose the fact that you and I could have gone there and voted in Lisa Murkowski's brother's name and nobody would have known the difference. Here's the president expanding upon the radicalization from the left. And by the way, I want to hear from you guys and gals. 888-941-PAGS, 888-941-7247. When you see that John Thune still is not doing anything to show any leadership at all in the Senate, when you hear about the radicalization of kids and the weaponization of kids from a very early age, when you see that James O'Keefe and his group can go up to Alaska and they could have, if they wanted to, vote instead of somebody else and didn't have to show an ID, are you with me? Something's got to change.
10: And as we remove the far left extremism from the classroom, we're taking historic action to ensure that every child in America has access to a first-class education. The United States spends more money on education than any other country in the world by double, and our results should be better than they are. I would look at lists where we're rated out of the 40 top nations, we're rated number 38, 39, and number 40 with all the money we spent. But Linda has changed that so rapidly and so drastically, and frankly, it's shocking how fast It's gone under her leadership. 1 year ago, as part of the Great Big Beautiful Bill, we passed the Education Freedom Tax Credit, the largest ever expansion of school choice. And we want... Thank you. And we want every parent to have the power to send their child to a high-quality school that shares their values. It's so important.
0: Linda McManus, who he's talking about, the secretary, director, the secretary of education, I should say. And, yes, Jim McMahon's wife. I mean, he's right. She also wants to defund the Department of Education. She literally would like to get rid of her own position. Because there should not be any Department of Education where the centralized government has some role in the education of our kids. Unless you can show me that in the first 10 amendments, the first 9 amendments, where is education mentioned? So why would the central government have any control of that? Doesn't make any sense. 888-941-PAGS, 888-941-7247, joepags.com. We talk about what's going on, the real-world situation exposed once again by James O'Keefe. I mean, he started, if you didn't see his original one, where he exposed Acorn. He goes into Acorn, alleging that he is a pimp that's bringing in prostitutes illegally who are underage, and he's looking to get some help buying a house from Acorn. Acorn's like, yeah, we won't tell anybody. And Acorn had to be disbanded because of that. I mean, it showed back up under different names, but this guy's been doing this for a very long time now. A very long time. And the bottom line is, if you can go to Alaska, if you can go, listen, when Obama was in office, if you can go into a polling place in Washington, D.C., or Maryland, wherever the hell it was that Holder was living at the time, and you can walk in and say, my name is Eric Holder, here's my address, and that address is public knowledge, and then you could vote in the actual name, take the vote away, disenfranchise the Attorney General of the United States, I mean, there's a problem. Obama didn't want to do anything about it because that problem helps his side. And now we've got a situation where the midterm election is in peril because we know the veracity of the vote tallies we'll be getting in November. We have no idea. We have no idea. Unless you claim it, no other westernized democracy does anything even close to what we do here by allowing the potential for fraud like we do. Your thoughts. What would you do? John Thune's in leadership. He won't do anything about the vote. He's in leadership. He won't do anything about getting it done right and doing the president's agenda that he wants. Yeah, you just float by and act like it's nothing. Like, listen, I like Ted Cruz. I've known Ted a long time. I consider him a friend, or we're friendly. I've been interviewing Ted since before he was a U.S. senator. He's out pushing a book now. It's a biography of Clarence Thomas. I think that's great. But in these interviews, he's not talking about the Save America Act. He's not out there saying we're scared about what the vote tally is going to be in November. I think every time a U.S. senator, all 100 of them, or all 53 on the alleged right side, every time they're interviewed, every time they speak, they should talk about the importance of the Save America Act and how feeble John Thune has been as a leader. Sam, any update from Mitch McConnell? Has he called into the show? Has his team called in?
2: No. No one's
0: any update?
2: Heard
0: Has anybody seen Mitch McConnell?
2: No.
0: Over the weekend?
2: I don't know if you saw this, but like there was a video of him a few months ago where he sat in the Congress floor for like 20 hours and barely moved an inch.
0: I didn't see that at all. What are you talking about?
2: I'll send it to you. It's weird.
0: Are you sure it's real?
2: Yep.
0: He was sitting on the floor of the Senate and not moving for 20 hours?
2: I mean, it wasn't on the floor. He was sitting in a seat, but yeah, he didn't move at all for like 20 hours.
0: Was he breathing?
2: I hope so.
0: 888-941-PAGS. Do you think Mitch McConnell is still with us? 888-941-7247. JoePags.com. Love to hear from you. 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
8: Fox News, I'm Tom Graham. Nearly 90,000 people have been asked or ordered to leave their homes in Nevada. The so-called Hawk Fire continues to rage near Reno. Fox Weather's Max Gordon.
9: Dry conditions and strong winds fueled the fire. Officials say it was human caused, but wouldn't elaborate further as an investigation continues. 6 people have been injured, 3 firefighters and 3 civilians.
8: A wildfire burning more than 15,000 acres so far. President Trump says his administration is taking steps to expand school choice as millions of students return to class.
10: The United States spends more money on education than any other country in the world by double, and our results should be better than they are.
8: Parents are eligible for a federal tax credit to cover tuition and other costs of private schools. Opponents, though, fear the money will be taken from traditional public schools. 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
0: I mean, it's not worthy of showing, but Sam just sent me the video of Mitch McConnell not moving for many, many hours on the Senate floor. Not sitting on the floor, but he's sitting in a chair. But, I mean, there he is, not moving for hours. And I think his hand moves once, so he's not dead. But this is June 4th. And that was right before he suddenly disappeared. And nobody has seen him since. And I'll be honest with you, I don't believe anybody who says they've spoken with him. See, I mean, that's not far-fetched, right? I mean, you believe anybody who says they've spoken with Mitch McConnell?
2: No, I don't even believe 100% those photos that they released. I mean, I know that's a little bit weird, but, like, why can't he just jump on a video? Listen, I get it. He's super old. He's obviously in bad health. So just, like, I don't know, resign?
0: I mean, not resign. Tell us the truth.
4: Sorry, but somebody that old sitting in place without having to go to the restroom, that doesn't make sense either.
0: What makes you think he didn't go to the restroom?
4: I mean, for that long period of time, even if he did, you'd have to empty it out.
0: I don't know. Maybe he didn't drink much that day. Now, if you would have gotten number two, I think the people would have been like, okay, I got to get Mitch out of here now. What the heck are we talking about? So there you go. 888-941-PAGS, 888-941-7247, joepags.com. I want to bring you this, because we were all over the Nancy Guthrie case, and I guess there's an alleged update. The headline is, Nancy Guthrie's remains found? Question mark? That's clickbait if I ever saw it. Pima County Sheriff's Office shares key update amid intense probe. Here's what we know so far, written by way too many people with names I can't pronounce. Actually, one person with a name I can't pronounce. It's Singh is the last name. The synopsis is, in a key update linked to Nancy Guthrie's investigation, human remains were discovered in a remote desert area near Tucson. Investigators still lack leads in identifying Guthrie's abductors or finding her. Nancy Guthrie, mother of NBC journalist Savannah Guthrie, vanished from her home early in 2026. Authorities determined she was taken against her will from her Arizona residence. No suspect has been named so far. So this is from just a few days ago, Sam. Have they not identified whether it is or is not her yet?
2: They have not, but there is a tweet from the Pima County Sheriff's Office in that article.
0: Okay, so let's go to the tweet. Are we calling it a tweet or an X post? What are we calling it?
2: I mean, I have a hard time remembering X.
0: Yeah, me too. Threads. PCSD, search and rescue deputies responding to reports of human remains found in the desert area near West Ajo Way and South La Chola Boulevard. At this time, there's no indication they are connected to the Nancy Guthrie investigation. What? So then that headline was just complete clickbait.
2: Yes.
4: Yeah, I saw that story about maybe almost 2 weeks ago on TMZ. And I first saw that and I was about to send it to you. And then when I clicked on it, I was like, oh, wait a minute. It's saying that the remains were found, but they weren't her.
0: Yeah, so, but this is like literally 1 week ago. It's not 2 weeks ago. The Pima County report was just a week ago.
4: Yeah.
0: But so I don't know.
4: TMZ probably beat them to it. So
0: that could be true. That could be true. They usually do a pretty good job of doing that.
4: It seemed like it was the exact same story you just read. So,
0: I don't know. I have no idea. Other than, I can't believe they can't find an 84-year-old woman who was stolen from her house. I actually find that to be crazy. And it's not fair to the family. What happened to her is not fair to her. And somebody shouldn't get away with this. It's actually disgusting. 888-941-PAGS, 888-941-7247, joepags.com. J.D. Vance, our vice president, campaigns in Maine for Susan Collins. That plus Kay Hill next hour, too. Stay here.
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5: Ties with Iran. I'm Lisa Lucera, Fox News. That's the warning from Treasury Secretary Scott Bessent to other nations as the U.S. tightens economic sanctions on Tehran.
9: Those who stand with the United States will reap the rewards of our partnership. Those who tether themselves to the Iranian regime should expect to share in the isolation of a withering regime.
5: The new sanctions coming after President Trump warned last week of an economic D-Day against Iran. Iran is warning of consequences, with its foreign ministry saying it will respond harshly. The State Department preparing to revoke the business and tourism visas of up to 200,000 foreigners who applied for or are currently seeking asylum status in the U.S. A State Department spokesman saying asylum is not supposed to be a loophole to get around immigration law. On Canada, Secretary Bessent claims it walked away from a fair trade deal, but Canadian Prime Minister Mark Carney disputes that.
17: We made progress. We did make some progress in recent weeks. In the end, that momentum reversed, and we could not accept what the U.S. had offered. Nor could we give what they asked.
5: Tariffs were imposed on dozens of Canadian products over the weekend. The Associated Press is reporting Canada will announce retaliatory tariffs against the U.S. tomorrow. A federal judge has postponed a trial in the U.S. for a former Libyan intelligence official charged in the 1988 bombing of Pan Am Flight 103, which exploded over Lockerbie, Scotland on December 21st, killing all 270 people on board, mostly Americans. At least 63,000 and forced from their homes in the Sierra Nevada foothills near Reno.
18: The fire is a little over 15,000 acres right now, but I am happy to announce that right now the fire is at 27% containment.
5: Truckee Meadows Fire Chief Richard Edwards, America's listening to Fox News.
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5: The father of a sailor aboard the USS Abraham Lincoln has been detained by immigration officials.
37: Joshua Aviles is a U.S. sailor who's been at sea in the Middle East on board the USS Abraham Lincoln for 9 months and said in a Facebook post that his father, Luis Manuel Aviles Roa, was taken into federal immigration detention. Homeland Security officials say Roa, originally from Nicaragua, was detained in Key West, Florida, and had entered the U.S. illegally. They say he'll be in ICE detention awaiting removal proceedings. Aviles said the family had been waiting for his father's green card to be approved, saying, quote, I don't know how I can mentally continue working 12-plus hour days knowing that my dad is somewhere possibly being treated like a criminal. The Lincoln has not made a port call in more than 200 days, a modern-day record. Tanya J. Powers, Fox News.
5: At least two people have died as tropical storm Moki swirls past Hawaii, dumping heavy rain on the Big Island and triggering mudslides just days after Hurricane Lala blew through. Forecasters expect Moki to produce as much as 10 inches of total rain across the Big Island and up to 15 inches or centimeters in some isolated places. UPS has revealed updates to deliver international and health products more quickly.
38: UPS is investing in its international operations, supply
0: chain and healthcare businesses. The shipping company says its customers will be able to have packages delivered next day and Saturday in Canada and Europe, and it's expanding cross-border services across North America. UPS says it will help businesses to move faster and navigate shifting trade routes, evolving regulations, and supply chain uncertainty. It also has made improvements that will allow UPS to deliver critical treatments safely and reliably to patients around the world.
5: Fox's Jenny Casola on Wall Street. The Dow up 140, the Nasdaq minus 200, the S&P lost 21. I'm Lisa LaSera. This is Fox News.
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3: Staying warm to hot and humid the next couple of days. Some comfortable mornings initially, but those will warm up as well. A mainly clear sky overnight, a low dropping down to 64. Lots of sunshine later on Tuesday, high 93. Tuesday night clear, lows in the mid-60s. Wednesday, a widely scattered storm or two looks possible, a high of 93. And then Thursday, a good chance of showers and thunderstorms, afternoon high around 90. I'm meteorologist Mark Thibodeau from the Weather Channel.
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6: Hey, great to have you. Thanks. I appreciate you stopping by. It is The Joe Pag Show. Radio stations everywhere, along with Sam and Polo. Bottom of the hour, Cahill joins us again. It turns out Zoran Mamdani took a vacation. I guess we all get vacations, but he took off as you still don't have any free buses there. As some say, that whole rent freeze didn't really happen. Others are saying this pied-à-terre tax, which is taxing people just for the hell of it. If you happen to have a second home and it happens to be in New York, send me a check for $50,000, $60,000, $70,000, $80,000. As that's going on, it's being challenged in courts. They are suing Mamdani and his group at City Hall like crazy to try to stop that. As Florida trolls in New York City and Mamdani about all the people leaving, all the billionaires leaving from New York to go to Florida, decided to take a vacation. Yeah, I'm out of here for now. We break that down with Kay. We also talk about, you know, him and El Sayed and others, Bernie Sanders, AOC, who are nut jobs. AOC probably looks moderate compared to these people. This guy goes on vacation, and even NBC is like, where's Mom? M-A-M. I'm like, really? NBC's turning on the guy? So it's an interesting conversation. Go check that out. It's going to be at the bottom of this hour. Do not miss a second of that. Hour number three is going to be Lieutenant Colonel Jeffrey Atticott. Straight open or closed? And what about that whole buffer zone idea? Let me explain it again. If you're riding down the road, I'm going to try to make this self-explanatory as I can. Let's say on the left you've got a country. Then there's a body of water in between. It's a strait or a river or a flowing waterway. On the right, you've got another country. So on the left, it's Iran. On the right, it's Oman. Allegedly, you've got 12 nautical miles on the Iranian side that they own and control. Then you've got 12 nautical miles on the Omanian side or Omani side, whatever. They control their 12 miles as well. So 12 plus 12 is 24. The thinnest opening in the Strait of Hormuz is 21 feet. So therefore, they overlap each other, and there really is no international water there. Or is there? I asked Jeffrey Atticott about that, Lieutenant Colonel Jeffrey Atticott. Make sure you stick around for his answer. It turns out in areas like that, there still is some international waterway, because I guess what they own and control, some argue, is down to 3 nautical miles. All very interesting. And is it open? Is it closed? And it turns out there's not just the theocracy, there's also the IRGC. Oh, and then there's the president of Iran. They just said they have 3 different leaderships there. One of them would like to negotiate, allegedly, and end the war. That's the president. The other 2, not so much. So all very odd. We try to break it down the best we can. We'll have Lieutenant Colonel Jeffrey Atticott, Hour 3. This hour is going to be Kay Hill about Mamdani. Nowhere to be found. And there was a ruling today out of the Supreme Court that does help when it comes to those of you, like me, who want mail-in ballots to be infrequent, seldomly used. And the president signed an executive order putting new rules in place when it came to mail-in balloting, and the Supreme Court, three dissented. You can probably guess what three they are. The Supreme Court said, yes, he can put this stuff into place. It's interesting. You're going to be sued again, and I don't know if this is going to be in place for the midterms or not, but it's good news. This is from the New York Post. Trump scores major win as Supreme Court clears way for mail-in voting order ahead of 2026 midterms. Victor Nava wrote this for the Post. Supreme Court ruled today that President Trump's executive order tightening the rules around mail-in voting can be implemented ahead of the November midterm elections, the 6-3 decision, with liberal justices Ketanji Brown Jackson, who doesn't know what a woman is, Elena Kagan, who just doesn't like Trump, and Sonia Sotomayor, also, same, dissented, marks a major victory for Trump, but appears to leave room for future legal challenges that could delay the president's order. In its ruling, the High Court overruled a lower court order that blocked the Trump administration from enforcing the March 31st mail-in voting order in response to a lawsuit filed by 23 Democratic-led states, Democrat, who argued the directive unconstitutionally infringes on their authority to administer elections. The Supreme Court did not rule on whether Trump's order was lawful, but determined it was too early for states to sue because harms must be concrete rather than conjectural or hypothetical. The majority further noted that federal courts are barred from adjudicating disputes dependent on contingent future events that may not occur as anticipated, or indeed may not occur at all. Democratic New York Attorney General Letitia James, who was part of the lawsuit, vowed that the fight is far from over. Quote, this decision is a painful setback, but it will not be the final word, James said in a statement in between meals. The right to vote is sacred, and no administration should be allowed to put that right in jeopardy by making it harder for eligible voters to cast their ballot, she said, while putting the fork down for a second. I added, the fight is far from over. We are exploring our legal options as I order some more dessert. I added, Trump's executive order calls for the creation of a list of eligible voters and directed the U.S. Postal Service, USPS, to deliver mail ballots only to people on those lists. The USPS on Friday published a rule that would require states to provide them with lists of voters who received mail-in ballots at least 60 days before the midterm elections. Trump has long been a staunch critic of mail-in voting, despite using the process himself to cast an absentee ballot in last week's Florida primary election. The president and his allies argue mail-in voting is susceptible to fraud. Well, what the Post writer doesn't include there is that Trump, of course, has no problem proving who he is. He's making sure those who use mail-in balloting are actually on the rolls and can prove who they are. And he's asked the USPS to do it, which is, by the way, brilliant. Because the USPS is the one that sends them out. Brilliant. Very, very smart. J.D. Vance, our vice president, was in Maine today. He's out there on the stump for Susan Collins. I know that the guy's name was Plattner, the guy who they got out of. Who took his place, Sam? Who's the Democrat nominee? Find that out for U.S. Right. Senate against Susan Collins in Maine. But what I understand is there are allegations that he's not a very nice guy either. That he's not a whole lot better than Plattner. And Plattner, when he stepped down, the clam farmer, this guy, when he stepped down, I guess complained that they pushed him out and it's not fair and it's not right. I actually agree with him. That he is a piece of garbage. Don't get me wrong. He's like toenail lint, this guy, Graham Plattner, with his Hitler or his Nazi tattoo. Not Hitler, Nazi. But he did win. And he should have to be on the ballot against Susan Collins. No doubt. He should have to be in the ballot. You can't just kick somebody out. It's like what they did with Biden, too. Biden wins all the primaries, becomes a nominee. I'm just going to kick him out. What is that? Sam, what are you finding? What's the guy's name?
37: Troy Jackson.
6: And does it turn out he's just as low as Plattner? Look up Troy Jackson scandals or something. I guess there's something else about this guy. I have not. Maine, I love you, girl. Love. But I don't know enough about this Troy Jackson guy. From what I understand, at least he's been alleged to not be a very nice guy. But I wonder what the actual controversies are that surround him. But J.D. Vance was there in Maine. Do you have it?
7: I do. So according to WABI News Desk, Troy Jackson, the former Maine Senate president and U.S. Senate candidate, has faced scrutiny over a 2021 water bottle incident during a legislative argument, a resurfaced 1988 misdemeanor assault charge from a physical altercation, and historical online anonymous activity mocking political rivals.
6: Okay, so let's say it together. Anger management. You know what I mean?
7: Exactly.
6: Troy, yes. Little anger management, buddy. All right, so let me give you some J.D. Vance, our vice president in Maine, on the stump, talking about how important Maine is, how lovely Maine is. He loves Susan Collins and all that.
8: If these radicals take control of Congress, they're going to pass the craziest agenda America has ever seen.
6: Now, in the back, people are holding signs saying defend our future. They're all wearing, it looks like they're minors. It looks like they all have little flashlights on their helmets. They'll have helmets on. The one woman right behind him doesn't have a helmet on. She's like, I'm not messing my hair up today. And they're holding signs saying defend our future. When he's talking about radicals, I guess he's talking about Troy Jackson.
8: You're not going to have to take my word for it. You just got to hear these guys actually talk about it themselves. One incoming Democrat congresswoman wants to abolish prisons. She wants to abolish police. And she wants to abolish the borders. And let me just say, that's the only real question on the ballot in November. Do we believe in America, or do we believe in nothing? We in this room.

0: you swear in a Bible when you're sworn in, and the swearing in talks about you defending the Constitution of the United States from enemies foreign and domestic. You take an oath to defend, fight for, and defend the Constitution. How can you do that if on the campaign trail you want to ban or bar or destroy or dissemble or get rid of the Constitution? Doesn't make any sense, does it? Very smart email. I wish I had it in front of me. I'd call you out if I had it in front of me. Vance continues.
1: Now, some of the stories sound insane. In one case, we were working.
0: What I like about that is he said they sound insane. Without a doubt, he said they sound insane. But J.D. 100%. Vance, smooth enough, he's like, I'm not stopping. I'm not correcting it.
2: He's good.
0: I'm the freaking vice president.
1: Now, some of the stories sound insane. In one case...
0: Without a doubt, he says insane, right?
2: Insane.
1: Now, some of the stories sound insane. In one case, we were working to deport a convicted child rapist in the state of Minnesota. Tim Walz. Do you remember Tim Walz? Caught wind. And you know what he did? He pardoned the guy. He pardoned a literal child rapist to prevent him from being deported out of the United States of America. Now, we went ahead and got this guy out of our country anyways. And Walz... gets better. Walz asked the country what good it accomplished. Did that make us any safer? That is a direct quote from the Democrat governor of Minnesota.
0: I got to tell you something. I played that soundbite last week. I mean, maybe this is all from the same stop in Maine, but there was definitely some new sound out of there, too.
1: If these radicals take control of Congress...
0: Yeah, we already played that one, too. Sam, what am I doing here? I mean, I'm looking at these. I thought we had brand new ones.
2: From J.D. Vance from today.
0: I just played that one. That one could have been from today, but I think they repackaged it for today on that source that we use. But I'm pretty sure it was the same thing. This one is certainly a different speech. This one is from today.
1: Of course, the second shout-out I got to give is to my dear friend Susan Collins.
0: I knew that he was going to do the Susan Collins stuff.
1: The senator from Maine, thank you.
0: I guess Defend Our Future is sort of her moniker, or maybe his campaign slogan for her, because they're holding it again, but they're not minors this time. They're just people wearing like golf shirts.
1: Now, I always, whenever I'm in the great state of Maine, which is one of my favorite states, it's beautiful, it's got hardworking people, amazing industries. I love a state like Maine, which has got this incredible natural beauty, but is also a place of hardworking Americans. So I love to be here. And whenever I'm in Maine, I got to give Susan a little bit of crap. Because, as you know, Susan is the most independent member of the United States Senate. And as the president of the United States Senate, she sometimes makes my job just a little bit harder. But she makes it harder because she is coming to work every single day and fighting not for a political party or not for any abstraction. She comes to work every single day and she fights for the great people of Maine. And I've seen it. Susan has been, I'll tell you a little story about Susan. She has been in my house probably a half dozen times, the vice president's residence at the Naval Observatory, and I've never seen a person who is more attuned to the details of every single thing. She's always asking, what does this do for Maine? How is this good for Maine? How is this bad for Maine? And she tries to get as much good for this state out of Washington and as little bad out of Washington for this state, which, by the way, is a very hard job. But she does it an amazing job, and so please give it up to our very independent friend, Susan Collins.
0: He's happy she's independent. I'm not. I wish she'd be more conservative, more Republican. Then he said this.
1: It's not just a two-year or even a four-year process. Think about this. This country was plundered over a generation. Our goal is to reverse a consensus that has screwed over communities like this one for decades. I got to be honest, it was Republicans and Democrats that did it together. For 40 years, places like Brewer have been told that it doesn't matter. That it doesn't matter if we make things here in Maine or 5,000 miles away with foreign workers. Think about this. The people who are running our country, the people who are supposed to be devoted and dedicated to this community, they said that we were stupid or stuck in the past if we wanted good manufacturing jobs right here in communities like Brewer. What we really needed, they told us, was just to juice the short-term

0: profits of a few big corporations, we needed to open that border and prioritize foreign workers over our own citizens. They would cheer on the corporate raiders as they slashed headcount and shifted all those businesses either to foreign countries or brought in illegal aliens to employ. And as our politicians and some of those corporate cronies got rich, who bore the cost? We know it was us. You bore the cost. We bore the cost. Communities like mine in Middletown, Ohio, and communities like this one in Brewer, Maine. Men and women who built their lives around a factory or around the community that existed and was supported by that factory, they were left powerless. And they were left destitute when decisions by far-off politicians made this community poor so that a few people could earn a few quick bucks. And it wasn't just the businesses, my friend, it was the politicians. But just as it was a policy choice by people in Washington to let that happen to you and to your community, in 2024, Brewer made a new choice to reverse 40 years of American decline and send Donald J. Trump back to the White House.
1: There you go, J.D. Vance in Maine. That was from today. The other one was from Friday, I believe, but it's all in the same genre. What are you going to do about these radicals? What are you going to do about you know, possibly voting in somebody like this Troy Jackson person who clearly has a track record? But the left in Maine has shown itself to be nuts. Remember, they literally nominated Graham Plattner until they were forced to back away from that. And you had people from all the surrounding states, Elizabeth Warren and the like, going there. I mean, Bernie Sanders and the like, going there and pushing this guy. Turns out he was a lowlife. So, I mean, is there really a question in Maine? I guess Maine is always a toss-up, but hopefully Susan Collins holds on for lack of a better conservative nominee or candidate. 888-941-PAGS. 888-941-7247. JoePags.com. Scroll down. Click on contact. Love to hear from you. Kay Hill at the bottom of the hour. 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
9: Fox News, I'm John Saucier. Treasury Secretary Scott Bessent announcing a new round of sanctions against Iran as talks over reopening the Strait of Hormuz remain stalled. The Treasury Secretary claims no country that works with Iran will be able to avoid sanctions.
10: The actions of Treasury and other agencies will tighten the noose and block every potential source of revenue that funds the IRGC and the evil Iranian regime.
9: Well, the Secretary of War, Pete Hegseth, he's visiting a military supplier in Wisconsin today. He says these new sanctions don't rule out the idea of more strikes against Iran.
11: If Iran is foolish enough to overplay their hand or mess with the American military, we'll do what we need to do.
9: China is one of several nations that buys oil from Iran. Iran says it will respond harshly to these new sanctions. Warn any country's support of the sanctions will be seen as an act of war. 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
1: Great to have you. Thanks. I appreciate you stopping by. Kay Hill at the bottom of the hour. We're going to break down Mom Donnie in New York. Where has he been? Guy took a vacation already. I guess he was tired. You know, it's tough being the mayor of New York, so he just jumped on a plane and got out of there. Even NBC was like, where's Mom? CBS was like, Mom Donnie goes on vacation? All this while the promises he made are not coming to fruition. And he's actually attacking longtime New Yorkers. He's leaving people like the people in Little Italy off of his enclave map. And the guy he's a decided mess. We break that down with Kay coming up next. Quickly, I want to remind you about the hot race happening here in the great state of Texas where we reside. Ted Cruz, U.S. Senator, predicts $200 million fight in Texas as the Senate, or for the Texas Senate. As Abbott backs Paxton. Actually, this was written wrong. In Texas Senate. No, it's the Senate out of Texas. U.S. Senator Ted Cruz says closely watched Senate race in Texas will be a $200 million fight. While Texas Governor Greg Abbott says the choice will be easier for Texas voters in November. Cruz appeared on CBS Mornings and spoke with Major Garrett on August 24th, saying he thinks Republican Texas Attorney General Ken Paxton will win the seat over Democratic State Representative James Tallarico, but not without a real fight. Ken Paxton just came out of a rough primary, Cruz said. When you face that many attack ads, you're a little bit bruised. I mean, that's just the nature of politics. Tallarico did not really have a primary, he added. Well, all that's true. Jasmine Crockett wasn't much of a challenge for Tallarico. This is going to be very close, this one in Texas. You've got to make sure you stay vigilant, stay engaged, and stay here for Cahill.
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20: ABC News, I'm Michelle Franzen. The Supreme Court is allowing portions of President Trump's executive order on mail-in voting to proceed. ABC's Devin Dwyer says it does not specifically endorse any restrictive steps argued in courts by the states.
21: This is direction of the Department of Homeland Security to create a federal citizenship list and to distribute it to the state. He asked the attorney general with this executive order to prosecute any state official who gives a ballot to someone who is ineligible. For now, the president can move forward with building that citizenship list, threatening state officials with prosecution, and working with the Postal Service for how states have to print their ballots.
20: The U.S. and Canada locked in a back and forth on tariffs. Canada says it will put tariffs on American goods in September in place after the U.S. imposed 50% hikes on a variety of Canadian imports. Northwest of Reno, fire crews wrangling a wildfire. The Hawk Fire is now 27% contained. This is ABC News. The Lindsay Clancy trial in Massachusetts nearing its conclusion. Prosecutors are calling rebuttal witnesses. The jury will continue to hear testimony tomorrow. Clancy is accused of deliberately killing her three children back in 2023. Defense attorneys claim she suffered from postpartum psychosis. Here's ABC's Peter Haralambos.
0: Prosecutors have a lot to sum up here. In total, with these rebuttal witnesses, 74 different witnesses over the course of more than 4 weeks that they're going to have to concisely summarize for all of these jurors. And then also another thing is this charge conference. How is the judge going to instruct the law, instruct the jury on the law in this case? How should they interpret the law? Especially considering about how complex this case has become, that jury charge is really going to be critical for this jury to begin their deliberations.
20: Severe heat continuing in western states and California's Death Valley National Park. A French tourist died when the car he was in got stuck in the mud, and he set out to walk with his traveling companion. Michelle Franzen, ABC News.
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22: This is a Bloomberg Money Minute. Wall Street kicked off the week on a cautious note, mixed. The Dow gained 140, while the Nasdaq lost 200 points. The S&P was down by 22. Elon Musk says SpaceX's first AI satellites, powered by NVIDIA chips, will initially launch in the fourth quarter of next year and hit significant scale in 2028. SpaceX has filed with the FCC for approval to launch a network of as many as 1 million satellites to do complex computing for AI. SpaceX shares closed down 1.5% at $135. The U.S. will allow Mexican cattle shipments into 2 additional U.S. ports over the next 2 months to boost beef supplies. A port in Douglas, Arizona, has resumed trade after being largely halted for the past year to prevent the spread of the New World screwworm parasite. And tomorrow, Dunkin' is handing out 1 million free drinks, specialty coffee and frozen ones. It's done through the app with a code which will drop at some point tomorrow. So follow their social media. Matt Piper, Bloomberg Radio.
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26: Returning to some higher humidity the rest of the week and some storm chances back about midweek or so. A mainly clear sky overnight, a low of 64. Lots of sunshine ahead Tuesday, your high 93. Tuesday night, generally clear, lows in the mid-60s. Well, we can't rule out a pop-up storm Wednesday. It's not overly likely. 93 the high. There's a much better chance of storms Thursday afternoon, a high near 90. I'm meteorologist Mark Thibodeau from the Weather Channel.
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1: He's not really all he was cracked up to be, right? I mean, the smile is great, and he's from a very rich family. He grew up in New York, but he's really from Uganda, but he's really Indian. Zora Mamdani tricked his way into office, and the people in New York are starting to realize that. In fact, New York just elected a mayor, and he's already on vacation. Zohra Mamdani skipped town for a week while his tax plan got sued into the ground, and Florida poached his own billionaires. Cahill, our friend, joins us every week. Watch this exact movie in Britain and is going to fill us in. Kay, you're seeing a guy on vacation. You're seeing a lot of disdain in New York City. Fill me in. I mean, did you see this movie before?
3: Oh, yeah. This is like classic European socialist. Can we stop using the word socialist? Can we just stop using that word socialist?
1: And yes, we can.
3: These scumbags, what they are. They are a bunch of commies. They are a bunch of commie scum, and they don't care about you, Joe. They don't care about me. They don't care about anyone they claim to care about. They care about themselves. They care about their bank accounts and their massive bank accounts. So why not go on vacation when you're supposed to be running? And to be honest with you, when you're supposed to be cleaning up what was once one of the greatest cities in the world that is hemorrhaging workers, that is hemorrhaging taxpayers, that is collapsing in on itself, just like Los Angeles did, just like Chicago is, just like Memphis, just like all of these Democrat-run cities. But of course, Mamdani, instead of fixing it, instead of fixing any of the problems that New York has, he doxes the wealthy people and then jogs on vacation? Yeah.
1: Let me throw this out. Is this not different, though? And what I mean by that is the legacy media appears to be turning on him. NBC News had a headline that said, "Where is Mam or Mom?" I mean, they're literally calling the guy out. Kathy Hochul looks like she's calling him out as well. I mean, is he losing his luster that fast?
3: No. Here's what's actually happening, Joe. He is... So, Zohra Mamdani, let's lump him in with AOC, El Sayed. Let's lump him in with all those DSA guys, so Democrat Socialists of America. What I really want your listeners to understand is that similarly, I guess, to the mild division there was, very mild, not quite the same, the very mild division that came with Trump's takeover of the Republican Party.
1: Right.
3: The DSA is causing this splinter throughout the Democrat Party to the point where, you know, the DSA candidates, they hate Hakeem Jeffries, but amazingly, Hakeem Jeffries, who, I mean, he has the most annoying voice in the world. I don't know how he's a speaker, but, you know, like,
1: that's
3: whatever.
1: He's not a speaker. He's the wannabe speaker. He wants to be the speaker. He's the minority leader. But no, I could not agree more. He like went to this weird Obama way of speaking, but he doesn't do it right. He like Obama was whether he'd go, country is important, and we're going to do it for the folks. Now Obama would get it, and you'd be like hanging on. Like, okay, I get what he's laying down. Jeffries would go, the people, bad. Good Republican, and he thinks he's doing something. I'm like, dude, you're not emulating. Like, John Ossoff does Obama better than Hakeem Jeffries does. So Mamdani, though, is that smooth. He's that smooth in that he tricked 8 million people to say, yes, we want him to be the mayor for the next four years. Hopefully it's all it's going to be. But then he says, I'm going to dox the rich people, like you said. Then he says, I want $50,000, $60,000, $70,000, $80,000. Just send me a check from all these people who dare have a second home in New York. And then he says, well, screw you, Albany. I'm not going to listen to Kathy Hochul. Then he goes on vacation. I mean, it seems like he didn't realize that it was going to be a full-time job. How about these grocery stores that haven't opened? How about the free bus fare that didn't happen? How about Florida trolling him to get the billionaires to move there? And it's almost like he thought he was reading a script and somebody changed the plot.
3: Mm-hmm. I mean, that's pretty much what's happened. But to answer your original question, I don't think it's the legacy media and all of these, you know, politicians necessarily turning on him. I think a lot of legacy Democrats, like your sort of Nancy Pelosi era, Hillary Clinton types, right, they are all turning on him because they realize that the DSA is going to either run the party into the ground, which we're seeing, you know, they can't win on a national level unless they steal the vote, like the DSA people. But they're doing it, they're splintering the Democrat Party to the point where any Democrats who are running now have to face a whole extra level of scrutiny within the people, you know, the people who are going to vote for them, their prospective voters.
1: Right.
3: They have to face this whole other level of scrutiny because even though young people and some older people, maybe they are going for the DSA candidate, it doesn't really last that long with these, this sort of new wave. And like AOC almost isn't a part of this new wave of DSA candidates. Like she's even more Hillary Clinton, like closer towards that like Democrat center than people like Mamdani, El Sayed, et cetera. Even, you know, like Bernie Sanders, I would say, is on the same spectrum as like El Sayed. So when you look at all of these different jurisdictions that these people run, what we see is not only that their policies cause massive social decline, cause housing prices to tank, they cause mass exodus of their voter base and those around them, usually the wealthiest amongst that sort of cohort. And remember, these are people who make most of their money off weird, corrupt tax schemes. They don't actually make a lot of money in office. They make most of their money by getting their friends to work for the NGOs that claim to fix right. the problems that these politicians create. And so what we're seeing is the legacy media, who's still very much aligned with the Hillary Clinton era Democrats, that kind of old school Democrat way, they all hate the DSA people because they can't really support them and also support America, because the Democrat Socialists of America are destroying America.
1: Right.
3: We've seen
1: They'd
3: that
1: like
3: time
1: to.
3: And time again. But they're also, what we're also dealing with, Joe, and I think that this is so symptomatic of a lot of young politicians on the Democrat side, whether they're DSA or not, there's a lot of spoiled rich kids who don't know what the heck they're doing. It's like, oh, I became mayor of New York, maybe now my daddy will love me. It's not people who are going like, oh, I became mayor of New York or whatever it is because I want to help my friends and family. I'm not getting into this like because I'm not getting into this because it's something that I believe I can fix. I believe I can change. I believe that my legacy will outlive me. No, this is a bunch of spoiled rich kids who want the title. They want the clicks, the likes, the social media fame. That's it. And so that's why you see someone like Mamdani getting booed in Staten Island, like we talked about the other week.
1: Yeah.
3: He gets booed horrifically. He's been in office for what, all of like a lunchtime. And yeah, the fact he's going on vacation, that's very like Joe Biden of him, fair enough. But he also pushed so many policies that don't work. He did a lot of irrational stuff in his first, you know, months as mayor of New York, and people absolutely hate him. He's not good for the Democrat Party. He's not good for his voters. He's not good for the general public of New York. He's not good for New York City in and of itself.
1: Right.
3: So I think everyone's turning on him because of what he's doing and what he represents in that splintering of the Democrat Party. They're turning on him because he's a spoiled little rich kid, and he honestly makes a lot of stupid decisions that make every single Democrat that supported him look really stupid. So he's actually hurting other people's elections just through his own stupidity.
1: You nailed something I didn't think about, and I try to think about every angle of every story or else I don't feel comfortable doing it. But I didn't realize, and you just brought it out beautifully. It's Kay Hill, by the way. Go follow her everywhere, at Kay Smythe Hill, and go see her on Newsmax. The legacy media has to turn on him, because Hillary Clinton has their ear and basically owns them. The Obamas have their ear and basically owns them. Although Obama's been quiet about this uprising of people like El Sayed, whose campaign partner was Hassan Piker, who would kill all of us in the West if he could. But I think you're right. The legacy media now is between a rock and a hard place. I hadn't really thought about it in a visual like that. Here's the legacy media that leans left. We know that. But it doesn't lean so far left that it hates the country. Doesn't lean so far left that it wants the country to be turned over to radical nutjobs. And then you've got the middle that's going, look, the Democrat Party's done if you don't take up what I say. So when NBC says, where's Mem? Or CBS, you know, the headline is, Mamdani returns from vacation. That's laying out the fact they went on vacation as the city suffers. That is such a salient point. So what happens with the media then? Now, do they have to turn on an El Sayed? Do they have to turn on Mamdani if he runs again? Because these people have laid their cards out. We want to get rid of the Constitution. We don't like the Supreme Court. We don't like the Senate. We don't like the presidency the way that it's chosen. We want to close down all the prisons. Yeah, you know what I mean? I mean, at some point, the media is going to have to realize we're a part of the problem if we don't at least start quietly and then a little bit louder calling these people out.
3: Well, legacy media also, you got to remember, they are hemorrhaging viewers. Most people, especially in that key demographic, they're either watching stuff on social media or they're doing podcasting. Like,
1: right.
3: like anyone between that sort of like 18 to 54, I think it is, that demographic, they're not really reading. I know it sounds stupid, but like they're not reading the newspaper.
1: Right.
3: They're reading stuff on Twitter. They're reading.
1: They might never have seen a newspaper. I'll be honest with you. I'm not sure they've ever seen one.
3: I know. Isn't that crazy? When I started, Joe, I used to write, and it used to be like in the broadsheets, and that was like,
1: wow.
3: You know, that makes me feel.
1: You are old. Anyway, oh my God.
3: I was old. Yes, but no. I think. Well, the legacy media is also run exactly like you put it. It's all run by friends of Obama, friends of Hillary Clinton. The people who actually run these networks, they know that their time is running out. And so they're trying to pivot any way they can. And when you pivot and you realize that all of your viewers are going to places like YouTube and they're going to, you know, yes. When I think of sort of someone like comparable in age to Mamdami, who's got the ear of a lot of people, I would say like a Julian Dory type, you know, I think Joe Rogan is actually like an older demographic now, which is kind of crazy. But a lot of these young people, they don't trust any politicians. They don't like anyone. And so I think the legacy media is probably going to stay away from supporting any specific candidate because like, look at what Graham Platner, look now what's happening with Mamdami. El Sayed, he's made so many stupid decisions so early on. I don't think he's even, he just won the nomination, right? Like, he hasn't actually won the seat yet.
1: He's not. Always, he's not going to. It's between him and Mike Rogers. Right, go ahead.
3: Yeah, that's right. And it's, you know, this is my mom brain. Can you tell that I don't sleep through
1: the night? You're the one that told me you searched for the Republican challenger to El Sayed, and Google said, screw you. We're not going to tell you who it is. So, I mean, you're right. So this is a great point. Let's compare Mamdani and El Sayed. And for those watching and listening, if you're stupid, I'm not comparing them because they're both Muslim. I'm comparing them because they're both DSA. Comparing them because neither one of them likes our country the way that it is, the way that it has been. They don't like Western civilization. Mamdani is at least smart enough. He's got a nice smile where El Sayed has to push it. Mamdani is good at social media. El Sayed really isn't, although he gets help from Piker. The main difference is Mamdani was smart enough to not let all this out till he got elected. El Sayed has said, I hate Mackinac Island, which is a jewel of Michigan. And by the way, did you look into Somewhere in Time? You didn't. You blew me off. Somewhere in Time is the movie. Did you look at? You didn't look at it. You said, forget it. I'm not going to.
3: Again, I have a six-month-old.
1: I've got five daughters and three grandchildren and blah, blah, blah. We all have a life.
3: It doesn't count when you're a dude. You
1: Holy
3: don't feed them from your chest, okay? You don't walk around as like, just like.
1: When you're feeding her, you can't put a movie on. You can't do a little research. You can't do a little. I'll keep bugging you about it.
3: Either way. Even if I have my phone here, she's like.
1: I'm going to send you a link. I'm sending you a link. All right. So he hates Mackinac Island. He hates football. It's toxic masculinity. He doesn't like much of anything. He wants to tax people at 7, 8, or 9% to give Medicare for all, which doesn't even make any sense. The guy has almost every day said something stupid, and now these videos are showing up. And this goes, let's circle back to your original point. Do you think it's the Hillary Clintons of the world? Do you think it's the Democrat establishment of the world, the Donna Brazils of the world, that are somehow finding these old videos of El Sayed saying we have to do this through our religious lens? We have to do this. We have to take this down. We hate the Constitution. Here's why. Like, all these things are surfacing, and I'm not finding them. Somebody's putting them out there, though. Who's doing that?
3: I think it's probably, I mean, same thing we saw with Swalwell, right? Like, one of the worst kept secrets in D.C. was that Swalwell was a total slut, allegedly. And, you know.
1: Is that the proper terminology? Like, you know, I didn't realize. That's the proper terminology? Yeah.
3: That's the proper terminology, just like how the proper terminology for El Sayed not liking football is him being gay.
1: Wow. Wow.
3: No, I think like the Swalwell thing, you know, the Platinum thing, anytime you see videos come out that hurt Democrat candidates, 9 times out of 10, it comes from the Democrat establishment because the Democrats, we've all heard the rumor that they recruit most of their younger politicians from sort of failed acting schools on each coast.
1: Right.
3: I still think there's probably a lot of truth to that. It might not be directly from acting schools, but, you know, these are people.
1: AOC answered a cattle call. I had the guy on who like set it up. I mean, that's true. She showed up and she was, oh, look, she's cutesy. Maybe she can get the job. And she somehow did. You're not off on that. They really are training these people to act like this. It's so weird. How did we not know about this before now? How is this just coming to the fore?
3: Well, social media, like that's the crazy thing. We didn't have news in our hands for, I mean, on like a day-to-day regular basis. It was really COVID that kind of got us fully addicted. It was almost there before, but not quite in the same way. It was COVID that really got everyone addicted to their phones, which means it's easier to kind of push and share this stuff now. Like, I think everyone has become very enlightened since COVID. Everyone, you know, like, again, legacy media want you to think that everyone's become a stupid mask-wearing, like, psychopath. Actually, no, there's a lot more freedom of thought as a result of COVID, because that was sort of when we were all locked inside. We didn't trust what we were being told. We all went out and did our own research, and it turned out we were right about most of what, you know, the left was calling conspiracy theories. But I want to get back to the sort of Democrat oligarchy, if you will.
1: Please.
3: I don't think Democrats are necessarily looking at Syed Imam. I think they made a huge mistake with Mamdani. I think they probably thought that he wouldn't be as stupid and inept as he is. I think the establishment probably thought, okay, we can control this guy. He's got the votes. We're going to try and do all. And then he just took a left turn, did a lot of dumb stuff. Again, probably act. Joe, I would bet that that boy, because he's not a man, because you have to act like a man to be called a man, but that boy probably pulled the do you know who I am card with some big mover and shaker within the Democrat establishment. And that mover and shaker said, I know where the bodies are buried, bro.
1: Right.
3: You know, so I think that there is a chance that someone like Amanda, they're all looking, the Democrat establishment isn't looking at these local races in the same way anymore. They're looking at 2028 right now. If they win the House back in the midterms, we're going to see a massive financial crisis that they'll blame on Trump. They're going to spend the next 2 years trying to impeach Trump. They're going to struggle to find someone to actually run the party. So after 2028, if they lose, then they might go back to looking at these more local-led elections. Right. And that's when you'll start seeing less of the kind of obvious Soros-picked DSA candidates, and you'll probably have something a little bit more insidious that comes to the surface. But I think that's really their playbook right now. It's what can we do to win the House? Okay, once we win the House, we'll tank the economy. We'll blame that on Trump. That will set us up nicely for 2028 with like a big talking point on the economy, because that is like every American's most important thing right now. I'm sorry.
1: It is. And she's right about that. You want to see that interview as well as hear it? It's over on YouTube right now, joepags.com/YouTube. Go check it out. We're back after this.
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11: Fox News, I'm John Saucier. Treasury Secretary Scott Bessent announcing a new round of sanctions against Iran as talks over reopening the Strait of Hormuz remain stalled. The Treasury Secretary claims no country that works with Iran will be able to avoid sanctions.
12: The actions of Treasury and other agencies will tighten the noose and block every potential source of revenue that funds the IRGC and the evil Iranian regime.
11: Well, the Secretary of War, Pete Hegseth, he's visiting a military supplier in Wisconsin today. He says these new sanctions don't rule out the idea of more strikes against Iran.
13: If Iran is foolish enough to overplay their hand or mess with the American military, we'll do what we need to do.
11: China is one of several nations that buys oil from Iran. Iran says it will respond harshly to these new sanctions, warn any country's support of the sanctions will be seen as an act of war. 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
1: 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Lieutenant Colonel Jeffrey Atticott, next hour, and a whole lot more. The Joe Pag Show just getting going. 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
37: He's
0: says the deal was fair. I'm Lisa LaSera, Fox News. But Treasury Secretary Scott Bessent says Canada walked away from a trade agreement with the U.S.
2: Treasury Secretary Scott Bessent says President Trump wants Canadian leaders to negotiate in good faith following a breakdown in talks last week.
3: They were offered quite a good deal last week. They chose to reject it.
2: Higher import taxes hit dozens of Canadian products over the weekend. Canada's Prime Minister Mark Carney says his government will respond dollar for dollar and says Canada will only return to the negotiating table when the U.S. has the right attitude.
4: We could not accept what the U.S. had offered, nor could we give what they asked.
2: Carney also says he intends to expand trade relationships with the EU and other partners.
0: Foxes.